0: the NFL does that I hate, because it just gets the blood flowing. And then I'm going to go to bed tonight and be like, it's May 14th.
1: We're still so far away.
0: Hundreds of days until this is actually going to happen. Like hundreds of days until this is going
1: to
0: happen.
1: Yeah, but we actually get the start of the season a day earlier than usual.
0: Yes, we do.
1: Because the first NFL game this year is on Wednesday. And this is like not cool what the NFL did. Seahawks hosting the Patriots, the team they beat in the Super Bowl. So the Patriots, who were in the Super Bowl, have to sit there and watch the Seahawks raise a banner.
0: Mm-hmm. What's uncool about that?
1: Normally, you just do the Super Bowl winner versus a different high-profile team. You don't do the rematch of the Super Bowl.
0: No, but if you have it, you might as well do it.
1: If I'm the Patriots, I don't want to sit there and see them raise the banner that they won against us.
0: Then play better.
1: Yeah, I guess.
0: But play better. It's punishment for Mike Vrabel's offseason.
1: No, if that's fair. But I don't know. If I was a Patriot, I don't want to be in that game on that day.
0: I mean, no one's going to feel sorry for you on that one. Too bad. Take a look at it. Let that sink into your veins and motivate you to do better.
1: But that's the Wednesday night kickoff, because they want the Super Bowl champ to kick off this season. Then the Niners play in the United States Thursday night, in Australia like Friday morning.
0: Wait till you see the Patriots schedule this year, by the way.
1: Oh, is it incredibly difficult?
0: Let's see. That's 2025. 2026. Is it? Oh, they didn't put it up yet. I just remember already looking at the opponents for the Patriots for next year. And I know, obviously, they get to play the Jets twice. They get to play the Dolphins twice. But based on how easy that schedule was, even easier than the 49ers,
1: I have it for you.
0: Last year, I will already predict for you a New England Patriot fallback this year. That team is they're not going to be the ones this year coming out of the AFC.
1: So they open with the Seahawks, as we talked about, then the Steelers, then the Jags, then the Bills. So the first four teams they play all were playoff teams last year. Steelers weren't really much of a playoff team, but they technically were. Raiders, then Jets, then Bears, then Dolphins, then Packers, then Lions,
0: yep,
1: then a bye, then the Chargers, then the Bills again, then the Vikings, then the Chiefs, Jets, Broncos, Dolphins.
0: First place schedule and matched up with the NFC North, where I don't believe there's a bad team.
1: Yeah, that is a tough schedule. Bet the under on the Patriots and bet the Bills to win the division.
0: Yeah, yeah.
1: And their brand new stadium, by the way, the Buffalo Bills.
0: Yeah.
2: Can I give one more interesting note?
0: Lucas.
2: I don't think you guys mentioned the preseason schedule, did you?
0: No, we did not. I don't know if I know the preseason schedule.
1: I do not.
2: ESPN's Nick Wagner. August 13th is preseason week one. They're hosting the Titans here. One preseason home game.
1: Robert Saleh
0: back in town.
2: Exactly. Week two, August 20th, they're going down to L.A., the game that you said the Niners will take over there, and they're gonna play the Chargers there.
0: Oh,
2: in the preseason.
0: They do it twice.
2: And they're going to play another team that they're playing in the regular season in week three of the preseason, August 27th at Las Vegas. So they're playing the Raiders in the preseason as well.
0: Okay.
1: Preseason in Vegas. That's fun.
0: It is fun.
2: For who?
1: For fans that get to go.
0: Yeah. People who get to go.
2: Not the players who have to practice in 120 degrees. I wouldn't.
1: Yeah, who cares?
0: Is that different than when they got ready for the Super Bowl? Can't they work out in the Allegiant Stadium? You work out there? No?
1: I think
2: time of year.
1: They do a lot of their work outside.
0: Yeah.
1: The Raiders do.
0: Okay.
1: On the separate practice facilities.
0: That's fine. Just go out there.
1: That time of year is a nightmare in Vegas, temperature-wise.
0: You go out there for one day. You don't need to practice out there for a week.
1: There will be a lot of Niner fans that make that trip just for a third preseason game, which will feature like all players that will get cut the next day.
0: Nobody needs an excuse
1: Vegas. You're not going there for the game.
0: When's NBA Summer League?
1: July.
0: Mm-hmm.
2: MLB All-Star break.
0: Mm-hmm. It's going to be a yes from me, dog.
1: Niners at Raiders, August 27th.
2: So they're playing the Raiders and they're playing the Chargers. You know how preseason works. They're going to be a bunch of joint practices against not only guys they're going to play against that weekend, but also later in the regular season.
0: Not always. It's not always a bunch of joint practices before every preseason
2: game. Opportunity for it.
0: Yeah, might be. Might be. So we'll see. Brock Purdy will get like two series out of these games that we're talking about. But okay. So

0: So there it is. That is what the 49ers are facing in 2026.
1: A couple of notes about the schedule. We already knew this, but they're the first team in NFL history to play in two international games in non-consecutive weeks. We knew it wasn't going to be consecutive weeks, but now today it's officially confirmed because they're in Melbourne and they're in Mexico City. They're just the second team in NFL history to play in two international games in two different countries in the same season. The Vikings did that last year. I think it was probably, was it England and was it Germany? I don't remember exactly where the Vikings were last year. They're the third team in NFL history to play in two international games in the same season, joining the Vikings and the Jags, who have done it in the past as well. So they're making international history this year, the Niners are.
0: Real quick, reality show game. You know how reality shows, like if you've got eight people at the end of each show, you knock one out. Sometimes two, but you knock one out. And they go, okay, so everybody always plays that game of like, ooh, what road game would you like to go to? All right, I want to know which road game you'd like to eliminate from your travel. If there's one road game you don't want to go to, what is the least road game on the map for the 49ers this year?
1: Road games are Seattle, Atlanta, Dallas, the Giants, the Chargers, the Chiefs, and the Cardinals.
0: And I'll add in the two international games as well.
1: Well, right off the rip, I'm eliminating the Cardinals.
0: Yep, that's the one.
1: And
0: it's
1: then
0: also, it's
1: after
0: also
1: that,
0: week 18.
1: Yeah, after that, probably the Giants.
0: New York?
1: Yeah.
0: You'd rather go to Atlanta than New York?
1: Yeah.
0: Really?
1: Yeah.
0: Man, you are a wackadoodle. Why would you rather go to Atlanta than New York?
1: Well, I think the game quality matters too, and I'm not a big fan of the Giants.
0: Okay.
1: But
0: New York, New York over Atlanta, Georgia?
1: The game's in Jersey.
0: So? It's right across. It's like,
1: you're making it sound like Atlanta's not fun.
0: Atlanta's fun. Anywhere can be fun. Anywhere can be fun.
1: I would agree that Atlanta is next on the list. But the other ones are, I think, all great. I mean, to go to Arrowhead would be a ton of fun.
0: Yep.
1: To go to SoFi for a Niner home game against the Chargers would be a ton of fun.
0: We'll be there.
1: Dallas, obviously, would be fun. And then Seattle would be fun.
0: And so would Australia and Mexico City.
1: Yeah, absolutely.
0: Yeah. That's a good road schedule.
1: It's a very good road schedule, honestly.
0: For all you nut job SFO Niner fans, Vivid Seats and all this stuff, like, it's going to be a good year. It's going to be a good year. I hope you saved up, though.
1: Yeah, this is going to be tough. But you definitely, I'm not going to Arizona to see the Cardinals above everything else.
0: 650, go back to New York, Stein Metz. Okay. Stein Metz is not here. And I'm from Foster City.
1: Also, I love the California way that the 650 typed that. It's Stein space Metz, as in the New York Mets.
0: Right. That's clearly Siri. That's absolutely 100%. Like, somebody driving around, you literally just said to your car, go back to New York, Stein Metz. And Siri wrote it as New York, and then the last name, and then the Mets, the baseball team.
1: So what do we got? We have five international, or not international, five nationally televised games?
0: Well, the two internationals, although those might be streaming.
1: Thursday night, Monday night, and Sunday night. Yep. One of each, right?
0: Yep. Yep. That's what it's
1: looking
0: like.
1: The Niners are scheduled to play in at least five primetime games for the fifth consecutive season.
0: Of course. I'd expect nothing less.
1: A third of your season, almost a third of your season on primetime, as always.
0: As it should be. Absolutely as it should be. I'm interested. The international one, though, for Mexico City, Week 11 against Minnesota, doesn't that game just get played at a regular time? What's the time slot for that?
1: The Sunday Night Football.
0: Oh, it's Sunday Night Football.
1: Yeah.
0: Oh, you should have said that when I was all excited that they were only on Sunday Night Football once.
1: Yeah.
0: They're on Sunday Night Football twice.
1: Yeah. I think because it's Mexico City and the there's not much of a time change, if any, that they just still play at Sunday Night Football.
0: Sunday Night Football.
1: International, right. In Australia or in Europe, it will be like usually. In Europe, they start at, 6 a.m. West Coast time, 7 a.m. West Coast time, normally for those games?
0: 6 a.m.
1: So, yeah, but if it's just Mexico City, the time isn't a big deal.
0: It's just hell for fantasy football. The surprise inactive in Germany or England.
1: Set your alarm for 5:50 so you can make a couple of changes, then go back to sleep.
0: Or just dive into Schefter and Rappaport at 11:30 at night. They usually will tell you what's about to happen.
1: That's fair.
0: Every now and again, you get something surprising. 415, would you go to the Australia game if it meant you don't get to go to any other away games? Yeah. Usually don't go to any away games.
1: I was going to say, I'm not normally.
0: Like, that's not a give up.
1: Sure.
0: I'm only saying we'll be there because I'm going to speak it into existence. And actually had a good sort of, I guess I'll call it a run over the last few years. How many road Niner games have I been to? Maybe it's only two. I don't usually go to any.
1: I've never been to a road Niner
0: game. Never been to a, ever?
1: No.
0: Like never?
1: No.
0: Never even like a Rams game?
1: No.
0: Huh. Look at you.
1: Yeah.
0: For your 30th birthday, you should treat yourself to some tickets.
1: Well, I'm normally working the games here.
0: Yeah, you're allowed to take a day off.
1: Oh, okay.
0: You know that.
1: No, I don't know.
0: Yeah, we did the Vegas game against the Raiders on New Year's Day a few years ago, and we did the Trey Lance opener at Soldier Field in Chicago.
1: Oh, I remember you talking about
0: that. The worst rain I've ever walked through in my entire life.
1: And you got to see just a hell of a Niner performance.
0: Yeah, the whole thing went really well.
1: Yeah, it was great.
0: It went really well. The day before, we went to Wrigley Field and watched the Giants play the Cubs.
1: Oh, that's right. It was the double dip.
0: Yeah, and the Giants won.
1: It's a miracle.
0: David Villar hit a homer. And I had bet on him.
1: To hit a homer?
0: Well, sort of. Like, we did the friends did a pool where you had to draft a player who was going to hit a homer. And I had one of the last picks. So I'm like, I'd take Villar. And then he whacked one out on the way.
1: Where'd it go, yeah, David?
0: Exactly.
1: Atta boy.
0: All right.
1: Making Wither look smart.
0: 888-957-9570. It's 5:15. And we've been waiting all day for Thursday night. Hmm. And so here we are. And if you are someone who cares, this is what I said earlier, the way I said, if you care about Warrior basketball at all, if you care about the Steve Kerr situation at all, or quite frankly, even if you just are more on the humanity side of this and you don't even really, you didn't dive into the whole is Steve Kerr staying or going thing, this article on ESPN, written by, my opinion, the greatest feature writer I've ever read, Wright Thompson, is really an experience. It is a complete and total experience. If you love it, set aside some time as soon as you can to really read through this thing. And we're not kidding, it will take you over an hour.
1: Oh, yeah.
0: And if you're in and out, you know what I mean? If you've got stuff to do, it'll take you two.
1: Yeah.
0: I remember, it's funny, there's a text thread that we all started about it. And check this out. I think I, let's see, where is it? I'm going to find it. Here it is. So we all texted about it at about 9:09 this morning. Hey, we got to all check this out. And you immediately responded to Matt, and you're like, I'm about to finish reading it myself.
1: Yeah, and I actually was not about to finish reading
0: it. That was at 9:09 in the morning. And my response at 9:10 this morning was, I am currently reading this. Right is the best there is. That was at 9:10 in the morning. I was already many paragraphs in. And then I texted you all as soon as I finished, which was at 10:34.
1: Hour and a half later.
0: So I read straight almost. Get up, change the laundry, but solid 90 minutes.
1: It took me another half hour after I said about to finish.
0: What stood out to you?
1: I mean, so much of it. The article itself tries to answer the question, why did Steve Kerr come back? That was the whole point of it, and that's why Wright Thompson was following along Steve Kerr. One, because it might have been the end of Steve Kerr as the coach of the Warriors, but as the season developed and as the decision ultimately became Steve's returning, this piece became, why is Steve Kerr coming back? And there's obviously an answer to that question buried deep in here somewhere, and I think there's a lot of different answers to that question. It's why I asked Mark Spears what he thinks the answer to that question is, and he said probably Steph, reason number one, and that's certainly part of it. But there's like 8 or 9 different things that I think had a factor and an impact here. But it just gave me a deeper understanding of who Steve Kerr is as

0: a person and what he's been through in his life that made me understand more of why this was such a painstaking decision for him to make. Because yep. it went like 10 times deeper than I was really ever expecting it to
1: go. Well, look, it's out there now, so I don't feel like we are in a spot where we need to sort of like cover it up. It's out there now, and Steve has gone to great lengths through the years, quite frankly, to A, not talk about his back and not talk about the death of his father. But these two things are absolutely integral parts mm-hmm. of this entire story and who he is. And so let me do the first one first. Why did he come back? You're going to hear him, my prediction, probably at a press conference tomorrow and for many years to come, continue to say, Steph Curry, that's why I came back. And I think that that is true, but that is the simplistic side of this answer. The much more complex side of the answer is, I think Steve, in his always aware sort of way, really feels allergic to the idea of staying too long. He does not want to burden the organization, the players, or any of that by holding on to a dynasty too long. And he is someone who has been through multiple dynasties. So as someone who was on the Last Dance team and someone who watched, and in fact, the article details, was told by Greg Popovich, Greg tells him, I'm stepping down. And like a day later, signed a contract extension. And Steve could relate to it on so many levels. Yeah. But then watched Popovich, who he admires so much, get to a spot where he sort of had to be ushered out and his health started getting in the way. And I think he feels like, oh, that's what it looks like when you kind of flirt with staying too long. So he really passionately does not want to stay too long. And because the Warriors weren't good this year, and because it's so physically taxing for all of the older guys, and just not working, I thought Steve was hyper aware, I got to go. I got to get out of here because I'm in the way. They need to do something new. So he needed to be convinced that there was still something on the tree. And I think two things helped that happen. Actually, three things. Number one, his family, mm-hmm. who very, very, very much encouraged him to stay. Then his on-court and off-court, but his Warriors family, Steph, Draymond, Joe Lacob, Mike Dunleavy, everybody around him saying, no, we absolutely 100% want you to be the coach of this team. And then the third thing was that Clipper game. That Clipper game, because right before it, he told people out loud, including Wright Thompson, I'm done. I've come
0: 95%
1: to my...
0: 95% chance.
1: It's funny. He said it as in it was 100. He mm-hmm. goes, I've made my decision. I'm done. And then he goes, you know, like 95%. I'm done. And by that night, that was at breakfast. And by that night, he looked at Wright Thompson after the game and went, I'm not leaving. And then his wife texted him right after and just wrote three words. You're not leaving. And I'm like, I get chills. I get chills at the idea of it, that Steve said it, and then his wife Margo said it the exact same way without talking to each other. And then all of the family dynamics at play. His son is on the coaching staff. Mm-hmm. His granddaughters are here in town. They don't want to leave. They don't want to go somewhere else. So all of these things, to me, there's so much more to this piece, but that's the answer, in my mind, as to why Steve Kerr's still the coach.
0: I think the other part of it, and it's more more personal and a little darker. It's not a secret that Steve's father was assassinated when he was in college. And the very beginning of this piece talks about that and how it, I mean, as it happens, it wrecked him as a young kid. Not even a man yet, playing for Lute Olson at Arizona, and how it I think it really signaled to him what a team means. And he kind of got lost in the sport of basketball as a way to cope with that extreme personal loss. And what I know it's been through college and then through his playing days in the NBA and then as a broadcaster and also as a general manager and now as a coach, he hasn't lived his life after his dad was assassinated without

0: having a job relating to basketball or having it be almost his entire life. And reading this story, it becomes very clear not only Steve is concerned, but his wife Margo is concerned, and it feels like a lot of his family is concerned about what his life would become if he's no longer working in basketball.
1: Although that's coming at some point.
0: It is coming at some point.
1: Fascinating. I agree with you. I think it's a great observation.
0: It feels like there is an actual fear of, if Steve doesn't have this in his life anymore, what does his life become? And what you're talking about with the back pain that he's been dealing with, that he's kept under wraps. I mean, we knew it back in 2015, 2016, when he initially started having the back pains. He had to leave the team for an extended stretch, and Luke Walton stepped in and did a great job. But he hasn't really been able to get consistent relief from the back pain ever since, and he's kept that under wraps. As a result, he can't do as much physically as he would like to. And there's a thought from him and his wife, Margo, if he doesn't have this job to, frankly, keep him busy, and he can't do physically what he wants to do outside of work, then what would his life become outside of work?
1: What are you going to do?
0: And not just from a I'm bored standpoint, but from a I'm going to go like mentally insane standpoint. So it feels like there's a fear of what would his life be even just outside of basketball.
1: Well, and here's a message that I really took from this whole thing, and why I said earlier that I really believe that Steve is he's a great man. And here's what is at the core of that for me. I think all human beings, all of us, have things about which we should show gratitude. And we all have things that, man, that sucked.
0: Mm-hmm.
1: Challenges, disenfranchisement, whatever. Steve Kerr has repeatedly, anytime you give him any sort of a public piece of the pie, he has talked about how he has lived the most blessed, lucky life that any human being could ever imagine. And that's coming from someone whose dad was shot in the middle of the night when he was a kid at college.
0: 18, 19 years old.
1: And it's coming from someone who is in chronic pain. Migraines that would numb you. Take it from someone who gets migraines. And I don't think I get Steve Kerr migraines because those are coming from his back. So someone who had his father murdered and is in chronic pain can't stop telling everybody how lucky he is. That is inspirational to me. That's how I feel about that. That is an inspiration. And quite frankly, it's kind of the secret to life, because everybody gets the platter. We all have two platters. Everybody has.
0: Mm-hmm.
1: This is what I'm thankful for, and this is what sucks. And I do believe at our core, although not everybody's platters are the same, some get a much heavier one on one side and a much heavier one on another side. And I am sure aware of my privilege in life as a white male American growing up in California who gets to come in here and talk about sports every day. My cup runneth over with privilege, and I understand that. There's also a hell of a lot about me that a lot of you listening don't know. But I choose to look at said platter. It's not always easy. It's not easy for any of us. But I think Steve does an unbelievable job of that. And the greatness of his life is obviously very evident. His cup runneth over as well. But that strikes me. Two of the worst things that can happen to a human have happened to Steve Kerr. They really are. It's two of the worst things that can happen. To have a family member ripped from you in such a violent way, and to be in pain every day of your life. That's awful. That's awful.
0: It's debilitating.
1: And he does not let that be a part of what he sends out to the world. And I love that.
0: And as a result, it feels like basketball, whether it's been when he was playing, and obviously didn't deal with the back pain and the migraines when he was playing, but with the pain of losing his dad at a young age, he had to deal with that. And then more recently as a coach, it was his escape from all of that. And I want to read just a portion of this from Wright Thompson. This was after Steve Kerr called up Wright Thompson. He called him up on March 25th, and he was walking with his dog Lulu through the Presidio. We've heard Lulu on this station before, barking in the background in some of the interviews,
1: Yes, we have.
0: And
1: on the River Islands guest line. Yeah, thank you, Lulu. Yeah.
0: Yeah. And Wright Thompson writes, quote, he'd been talking to Margot and they both agreed this should be his last season with the Warriors. He called up Wright and told him that just randomly on a walk with his dog Lulu. And then Wright writes later in the story, he soon experienced other conflicting emotions too. Margot wanted him to keep coaching because she saw how it fulfilled him. And because if he stayed, their son Nick would remain local, which meant that Nick's two kids would continue to live a mile away. Margot wanted her grandbabies close. He continues on and eventually gets to a quote from Steve Kerr talking about these conflicting emotions. And this is a relatively long quote, but I'm just going to read it here. Quote, this is from Steve Kerr. Coaching has unlocked the best version of myself, he told me in March. I have to constantly be evolving, thinking, growing. I have to work on myself, learning how to be kinder and gentler to myself the same way I am with others. And I've had to learn to fight this very human instinct that I'm not good enough. Like most people, I'm insecure. I want to be great, but I don't really know if I am or not. But I've learned the value of just being really kind and competitive at the same time. I've lived this charmed existence, an amazing life, a blessed, fortunate one, but I've also been through some bleep with my dad's death and my own health the last decade. I think I'm scared that I will lose that daily engagement and purpose that not only feeds my soul, but helps me deal with my literal chronic daily pain. If I knew I could retire and go do the physical stuff that I love, it would be a lot easier. But I can't do a lot of that stuff anymore. So I'm scared of being at home without the constant engagement and friendships that coaching brings me. End quote. Like, that's it right there.
1: It's deep.
0: From Steve Kerr.
1: This is like, I just, again, y'all don't need to read this. You can skim it. You can read part of it. If you dive in, just like, it's so personal.
0: It really is.
1: It is all kinds of things about Steve that he has not shared. And for me, the overarching theme, when you get past the basketball and does he coach the Warriors thing, which is really almost the subtext of it, it is the fact that for years he has hidden from his public life any real deep dive on the death of his father.
0: Mm-hmm.
1: And once we got through all of the, he's away from the Warriors because of his chronic back pain, like, raise your hand if you're out there and you thought that was all over.
0: It being like really bad, I thought so.
1: Not over.
0: 60-year-old dude who was a former athlete. I figured he was in some pain on a daily basis, but not that.
1: And has flown around the world talking to the greatest specialists there are. And nobody has been able to find one damn thing as to why, which is fascinating because what he has finally arrived at, my perception, is that it is starting to get a little bit better because he's golfing again, which he stopped doing for a while. So I think it's starting to get a little bit better. And I hope Steve wouldn't like take this in a different way. I feel like this is what the article was saying. They finally arrived at what caused the back pain, and it was the death of his father. Like, it
0: kind of feels that way.
1: It's that emotional. He never dealt with it. He just stuck it into his body, and that's what has led to this pain. And so now he's finally learned this process that includes a journal first thing in the morning every single day, followed by a meditation, followed by erasing whatever he's written.
0: The journal entry,
1: and then immediately going out to do the day with gratitude. And it's finally leading to a little bit of relief. And yes, it was a back expert and a body expert that sort of led him down that path. But it's incredibly fascinating, personal, and kind of emotional.
0: Very emotional.
1: Because just that larger idea of what happens to us in our lives and the emotional side of that, and how that can affect the physical. You start thinking about any pain that any of you have in your body that sometimes is just like, why the hell do you wake up one day and you're like, oh my God, I just threw out my back. Or, you know what I mean?
0: Yep.
1: Like a lot of us here around the office, you know, like we watch it. Like, I'm not going to name names, but we've got certain people who are just limping around here every day.
0: Yep.
1: Every day. They're just limping. And it's like, what? caused that. And it might not be that time that I got into a skiing accident.
0: Yeah.
1: It might be just like, ugh, as men, your feelings. Oh, crap. What the hell am I supposed to do with that? You know, this whole it really is. Oof, it's an emotional article to read.
0: If
1: you connect to it on any level.
0: If you're a Warrior fan, even if you're not the biggest Steve Kerr fan, and you have a free hour and a half, I recommend sitting down and giving it a read. It's free to read on ESPN, written by Wright Thompson, and it's an amazing piece. And it's not just all this super crazy heavy stuff. There is a lot of it, and it's emotional. As a lifelong Warrior fan, and Steve Kerr's delivered the highest highs I could ever dream of as a sports fan. I'm emotionally invested in this and emotionally connected to him and this team. I had like tears welling up in my eyes a couple of times. Like, that's what this was. But there's also countless moments where I'm sitting there laughing out loud at some of the things that happened. And we can share some of them. I think this other piece is really funny too. And Steve is always very, deflective on praise. He will always credit others. And I think this speaks to that exactly. This is towards the end of the story. Wright Thompson, who wrote the piece, writes, I got an ESPN research packet on him that put him in statistical context, mentioning him alongside a tiny group of comparable coaches. Him, Red Auerbach, Bill Russell, Phil Jackson, Pat Riley, Casey Jones, and Tommy Heisen. Basically, the Lakers, the Celtics, the Bulls, and Steve. And then Steve says, quote, sometimes I wonder how many of those guys feel like I do, that this was all a matter of good fortune combined with being well prepared, but that 1,000 other people could have done the same thing if the right circumstances had converged, he said. Or did they think they were the bleep? And it's just classic Steve.
1: And I bet all of them, like we all do, go back and forth.
0: Probably.
1: Probably have days and negotiations where you're like, I'm the bleep.
0: Yeah.
1: And then the next day you're like,
0: but Steve is always very deflective and gives credit to others. And of course, he's right. You have to have a crazy amount of talent to accomplish what he and those other coaches did. But it's also really funny. Like, what Steve said right there is also what all of those Kerr detractors say. Well, you just were lucky. You had all this talent. Steve's like, yeah.
1: You're right.
0: So what?
1: Yeah. Yep.
0: You're right. And he's literally talking about how he's a 9-time NBA champ, and he's essentially saying, I deal with imposter syndrome. Mm-hmm. Like, I'm not good enough to accomplish all this. Why me?
1: Because and the reason for that is because he's a human being. And that's what we do.
0: Yep.
1: No matter what. No matter what. Steph Curry does it. Right? Michael Jordan does it. Like, I know for a fact, like,
0: Michael Jordan's in this piece, by the way.
1: Yep, another cameo. I got to go through the list of cameos.
0: There's so many of them.
1: Who was it? It was Pete Carroll, Michael Jordan, Taylor Swift.
0: Barack Obama. Ones, so funny.
1: It's hysterical. For those of you who, like,
0: Should I read it to you?
1: If we could all share a laugh together, no matter which side of the fence you're on, go ahead, read it. The Barack Obama part.
0: All right, this is, I don't know exactly when. It's before this most recent season began. And this is the start of a whole new section. So it's in bold, all caps. Even Barack Obama knew the biggest problem Kerr would face in the first month of the season. What to do about forward Jonathan Kuminga. During the summer, Kerr went to Aspen to speak at a conference. Columnist Thomas Friedman invited him to a small dinner party. Kerr arrived and went out onto the deck for cocktail hour, overlooking the mountains. Then Obama arrived, security in tow. He made a line for Kerr. Coach, he said. And almost before Kerr could respond, he asked, what's going to happen with Kuminga?
1: All roads.
0: The first thing Barack Obama, Mr. President, says to Steve. Steve couldn't even say hi. Yeah.
1: Hello, Mr. No.
0: So Kuminga.
1: What's going to happen with Kuminga? I mean.
0: So good.
1: The whole thing's a journey.
0: So good.
1: And I want to mention this, too, because we're not that far removed from a couple shows where I've expressed, I definitely wouldn't call any of it criticism, but some concerns with regard to where ownership stands on certain subjects.
0: Mm-hmm.
1: I loved, by the way, you know what did not come up in this 8 billion word piece?
0: What?
1: Anything about the organization being concerned with Steve talking politics. Never came up.
0: Steve talking politics came up.
1: Yes.
0: Absolutely.
1: But not from the perspective of the Warriors. What did come up is that they did call him and say, please don't call us a fading dynasty. That's not selling
0: the business
1: tickets.
0: Office did.
1: The business office. That's not selling tickets.
0: Who knows who made that phone call, but yes, the business office.
1: But anyway, I got my guess. But that never came up. But I also want to say this. I thought that Joe Lacob came across pretty good
0: article. He absolutely did.
1: Like Joe Lacob, I know that we look at Joe, and it's part of it is because he's way up there and he's not as accessible as some of the other pieces of this puzzle. So we don't know. So we think that, and we've heard Joe can be hard to work for. And, you know, Joe might, and Pods came on our show today, and he's like, Joe knows more about basketball than you think. And so we're over here like, oh, God, here we go. Joe's going to do the draft again. And then there's just that thought of, like, Joe maybe thinks the Warriors are still going to be great, even when Steph is gone.
0: Yeah.
1: And it concerns everybody. Joe came across as much more of a human being who is in the trenches with the people that he hired. And yes, they disagree on things. Yes, they do, like any coworker or any family. But he's on the team. He's on the team, and he's in the foxhole. And he's not out here, you know, just going on podcasts yelling about how his coach won't play the young people. So it's not a ton of Lacob.
0: He's
1: not
0: one quote, I think.
1: Yeah, he's not in there a ton, but he is in there some. And I thought that some things happened in this piece that might have squashed some of those narratives. Let's put it that way.
0: The one quote from Lacob, and this is literally the third to last paragraph of the piece. It comes when Steve was at the Giants-Padres game recently.
1: Yes.
0: And I'm reading directly from the story here. Quote, during the game, his, being Steve Kerr's, phone rang. He looked down. It was Joe Lacob. Kerr ducked behind the Giants dugout and took the call. They talked about their joy over the future. They had already decided at this point that they were coming back. They planned. They talked about Steph Curry. They spoke like old friends who'd been through an ordeal together. Lacob felt good about the future, thinking back to how Kerr innovated when he took the job, figuring out not just which chess pieces to move, but new ways to move them. And then this is a quote from Lacob. He is very smart, he said. The challenge now is that the chess pieces are different, literally different or older. Some good young pieces. I believe that he can figure out this new puzzle and win again at the highest level. End quote from Joe Lacob.
1: Yep. Yep. And by that Giants game, by the way, everything had all been decided.
0: Yeah.
1: I think actually there's sort of one piece that makes you feel like it had been decided before he even went to Augusta. I think it was definitely headed at least in that direction. But by the time you saw Steve Kerr at the Giants game smiling with his old friends, there was a reason. And that is that 8,000 pounds were off
0: lifted
1: of his back.
0: Yeah. I gotta read the Taylor Swift story too when we come
1: okay,
0: back.
1: Okay, coming up next. That's perfect. 888-957-9570 if you want to weigh
0: Taylor
1: in.
0: Taylor Swift.
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1: I just have to share.
2: This that was Lulu. Shout out Lulu.
1: What up to Lulu? Lulu is like a main character in this article, by the way.
4: Even Mabel, who is his daughter's dog.
1: Yep, makes an appearance.
4: Makes an appearance.
1: Yeah.
4: But mostly it's Lulu.
1: Lulu was like, Wright Thompson went on many
4: multiple walks
1: with Steve Kerr and Lulu through the Presidio. So I got to tell everybody, this isn't a moment to argue. It's a moment to, like, I love what we do for a living, and I love sports radio because it allows for every single thought and every opinion and all of the things. Let me just roll through what just happened on our text line.
4: Oh, I'm
1: because
4: looking at
1: I think it's hysterical. So let me just kind of off the top, and thank you, everyone, for all texting in. This is an inspiration sensation.
4: Cha-ching.
1: So glad you mentioned your privilege, Willard. I appreciate that very much. Man, I love Kerr more now. As someone who's lost their mom, a sad and painful death that I was prepared for, never a day goes by that I don't think about her. I'd rather Kerr run for president. This needs to be a documentary. Who the hell isn't a fan of Kerr? Nope, this doesn't erase the fact that he held on to Wiseman and JK for too long. He don't know squat. So good.
4: That last one might be about Joe Lacob, now that I think about it.
1: I don't know.
4: But
1: it probably is. It doesn't even matter. It's just funny.
4: It is funny.
1: This is an inspiration. Man, I love him even more now.
4: Nope.
1: He should run for president. Damn it, JK and Wiseman. I love it.
4: I don't think we had a James Wiseman mentioned in this story, but we had something to mention.
1: Well, of course, all roads.
4: Oh, when, I think Wiseman's name is involved, but only just because he was a draft pick. Yeah. They brought up two timelines.
1: Exactly.
4: He was mentioned there.
1: You want to do the Taylor Swift thing?
4: I do want to do the Taylor Swift thing.
1: Let everybody know what happened, because whenever Steve comes on, which might be tomorrow, I need to ask him about this.
4: You absolutely do. Yeah. Okay. I don't know exactly when in the last year this was, but Wright Thompson is in Kerr's home with his wife, Margo. That's the only background that you need. Margo Kerr, this is straight from the story, quote, Margo Kerr grinned when she saw my Taylor Swift Eras Tour hoodie. Steve told me a story. 3 years ago, to entertain himself in his press conferences, Steve worked phrases from Swift's song All Too Well into his interview answers, smoothly enough that nobody noticed. For instance, to get the first line of the song, he took the podium after beating the Rockets in March of 2023 and said, quote, I walked through the door of the locker room at halftime. I walked through the door is one of the lines of the song. Over a long season, he got most of the lyrics done, crossing them off as he went. His son Matthew later edited them into a video for their family group chat so that Kerr appeared to have recited the whole song. She ended up seeing it through a mutual friend, he said, that she being Taylor Swift. Wait, is this real? Taylor asked. She thought it was creative and funny. Can I put it on social media? She asked. Kerr asked her team to please keep it private, even though he'd pulled the stunt in public night after night. How amazing is that? No one knew.
1: I mean, just,
4: and if it wasn't for this, no one would ever know.
1: Steve has this public persona.

0: persona, I think, of, you know, he speaks out on political issues. He likes to trumpet a lot of compassion and awareness. And I think that people come away with this idea that he's kind of straight-laced. And first of all, he's competitive at effort.
1: Oh.
0: Like, beyond. And I really think he's a dude's dude. Like, he's pulling playful stuff like that. How many references are there? And I don't want this to come off wrong. Don't take this wrong. How many references to having a drink?
1: Oh.
0: I mean,
2: Steve Kerr has, it feels like he has four beers a day. At least.
0: The article, and Wright just notices it every time. It's like, we win.
2: He's got a Modelo.
0: They won the game, and he immediately popped open a Pliny the
2: Elder. He's got a Pliny, yeah.
0: Right? They had a cigar.
2: Yeah.
0: There was so much.
2: It feels like everywhere Steve goes, there is some small cooler chest full of beer with him.
0: Yep.
2: Like every road trip, every dinner.
0: Oh, yeah.
2: And not just like, yeah, I'm ordering a beer with my dinner. No, he has like a cooler chest.
0: It almost might have become, like, I'd love to ask Wright about this. Wright, and again, Wright being the first name of the author, Wright yeah. Thompson. He sets the setting of many a conversation with what is being eaten and what the drink is.
2: Yep.
0: And so there's multiple Bay Area restaurants that get shout outs.
2: Yep.
0: Apparently there's a honey ham sandwich that he gets on the daily almost.
2: He walks in he's a regular.
0: That's right. He doesn't even need to order it. They're like, Steve's here. Make the sandwich.
2: Norm.
0: Exactly. So if you're into food and drink, this is a great article.
2: Yeah.
0: I mean, like what served on the plane and what Steve ordered at breakfast. And
2: if you want to bump into Steve, just go walk around the Presidio. You'll find him.
0: Yes. And by the way, we got a texter whose dog, I'm sorry, I'm going to say it again. We have a texter whose dog's name is Lulu.
2: Oh.
0: And he's listening right now. And
2: Lulu!
0: He's like, the dog keeps looking at me funny because you guys keep saying her name.
2: Good dog, Lulu.
0: Lulu, what a treat. You want to go for a walk?
2: Go for a walk?
0: I've had so much fun with my dog lately, like trying to figure out which English words she knows. They obviously, right?
2: Yep.
0: They know their name. That's duh. But if you've had a dog and you've had a dog for a little while,
2: oh yeah,
0: there's certain words. Walk, park, for sure. Park.
2: Treat.
0: How about the name of other dogs? Like some of her friends.
2: Mm.
0: You want to go see? You want to go see? Like all of that. It's
2: bath?
0: Hysterical. Ah, no, we don't use that word. I will tell you this quick story, though. Penny and my stepdog, Atlas, that's my wife's dog. So I will take the two of them on a, I don't know, 6-week basis. We go get them groomed.
2: Yeah.
0: Because I ain't clipping those nails. I tried to do that one time
2: oh,
0: in my life,
2: God.
0: And I almost clipped her foot off. And I'm like, I heard that
2: no,
0: yelp,
2: thanks.
0: And I'm like, we're not doing that anymore. So I'm like, whatever you want me to pay, I'll pay it. I'm not clipping nails. So we take them to the groomers, and these two know the parking lot of the groomers.
2: Yeah.
0: Because when you take a dog on an outing and you open the door, those dogs are like, let's go play. But when you're in that parking lot,
2: yep.
0: Those dogs run to the other side of the car. It's hilarious.
2: We're not headed to the park.
0: They were like, no, I mean, you're not taking me out of that car.
2: Yep.
0: I'm not going in there. One time I pulled them out of the car and one of them wiggled out of her collar.
2: She oh my God.
0: And she's just like gone. I'm chasing her through the parking lot for crying out
2: loud.
0: Well,
2: you have some dogs and dog owners who have like the it's like a blanket, not really, but it's full of buttons and the buttons say different words.
0: Yeah.
2: And it's for the dogs to push the buttons so they can communicate with their humans. And they just memorize where
0: yeah.
2: the button is
0: yeah.
2: and what the word is, but like they're actually communicating.
0: They're
2: outside.
0: They're unbelievably smart.
2: Food.
0: Yep. There's a Netflix series I watched a couple years ago called Dogs. You should watch it.
2: You've like, watched something that I haven't watched. Wow.
0: Check it out.
2: It's amazing.
0: I watched another thing over the weekend.
2: You did.
0: It's called the Millionaire Secret.
2: I have not watched
0: Netflix.
2: That.
0: It's a reality show.

0: It's kind of mindless, but it was fun. I made it all the way to the end. I watched the whole. Yeah, it's the first thing I've watched in 18 years or something like that. Somebody just texted in with air quotes and wrote, "My stepdog." We could have a whole other conversation someday about the fact that my wife and I don't live together. So, yeah, she's my stepdog. I have to, like, drive to a different house to go get her, take her to the park. Anyway, have a good night, Lulu. Yeah. What's coming up on the radio, Lucas? What's about to happen?
1: We're going to start it with Crossover. So that got all the Willie Adames talk everything you guys talked about with Stanley Goo earlier. And then I really like the segment you guys did talking about the Steve Kerr article from about 5:10 on. So that'll be the second half.
0: And there'll be a lot more with all of the Warrior stuff tomorrow, because I'm under the understanding that Steve and Mike Dunleavy are both having press conferences tomorrow. Is that accurate?
2: They are.
1: 12:30. I think Mike is probably speaking first and then Kerr after, I believe. Don't quote me, but you should be able to hear both live on 95.7.
0: Okay. And then anything else confirmed later in the day?
1: There's a chance we'll have Steve Kerr with us.
0: A chance.
1: I would put it at better than 50% that we will have him.
0: You know, I'm kind of sick of Steve Kerr in percentages. He was 95% not going to coach the Warriors this year. And then Monty Poole, he's 85%. He's not coming back.
3: There's one thing I learned from this piece. Steve Kerr's word means nothing.
0: Tim Kawakami, 54-46. It's 46-54. 54. All right.
3: Well. Steve, you lied. You said you were leaving.
0: But he also said he'd never leave Steph. So he didn't do that lie.
3: Is it true?
0: Not yet. We're brought to you by Fremont Bank. Here for you, here for good. What a fun show. You want to do it again tomorrow?
3: Absolutely.
0: All right. He's going to do it again tomorrow.
3: I think there's some bigger picture things we can talk about from this piece.
0: Yeah. Well, we haven't really gotten to a whole lot of basketball yet.
3: Yeah.
0: Yeah.
3: Yeah.
0: And then there might be another. Well, we'll see who runs with one out
3: Willie
0: tonight.
3: Willie Adames, please don't.
0: Anyway, for Grandy, for Lucas, for Pasta, I'm Mark. Shoot your shot. That's all you got.

0: Oh, and then there might be another. Well, we'll see who runs with one out
1: Willie
0: tonight.
1: Willie Adames, please don't.
0: For Grandy, for Lucas, for Pasta, I'm Mark. Shoot your shot. That's all you got.
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0: Mark Willard and Mark Grandy.
1: What's up, guys? Happy Thursday.
2: Yes, sir. And Dibs told us he was off, but I forgot, and then my man comes in.
1: He'll be back Monday.
0: You would have been offended if that had been the other way around.
2: Willard, you know your boy.
0: You got mad at me one time when you weren't here, and I checked on you, and you're like, how do you not remember that I'm not there?
2: Hey, it's not about
0: me. I can't keep track of myself, let alone anyone else.
2: I got to do this. If there were an Emmy to give to you, I'd give it to you and Dibs for Bowden yesterday. Did he go in?
0: He went in.
2: And Steiny and I started to show Grandy with, forget the wins and losses for a second, why did you bring Eldridge up? And you got Bochy, Dusty, all these minds. Why would you bring him up and mess up what he has going on if he wasn't going to play every day?
0: I was literally going to ask, that was going to be my next question for Bowden until he beat me to it by giving the answer before I even asked. He's like, I have no flipping idea why someone would do this.
2: Wow.
0: And I keep trying to work through, like, I don't want to be cynical, but when you go back to the moment that they brought him up, they didn't even wait till the next day.
2: It was after they went, oh, it was ugly out here.
0: They leaked it before the Giants even got to the airport after an 0-6 road trip with no home runs.
2: That is.
0: And it makes me feel like this was just marketing ahead of a homestand.
2: But did it really help? If that's what, is it play here?
0: I mean, they've played better. I don't know if that has anything to do with Bryce being here.
1: People started talking about Bryce as opposed to six straight losses.
2: Man, no, okay.
0: Right.
2: Donnie brought that up. I was like, do you have to reach into that? But maybe they did.
1: But I have a hard time believing that the only thing that Devers needed to start hitting was Bryce Eldridge getting called up. Like that feels like a slap in the face to Devers.
0: Agreed. But I do not feel like I would not put it past the Giants marketing department to have placed multiple loud phone calls to Buster Posey. That I do not put past this team.
1: I'll put it this way. I think why he was called up has nothing to do with Bryce himself and who he is as a player and his ability to help the team right now.
2: Well, there it is.
0: And therefore, it's a wrong move.
1: Yeah, I agree.
2: Exactly.
0: Period.
3: I mean, it may have been kind of an emotional move, like you're saying. Man,
0: we can't do that with your top.
2: You don't want to stun his growth.
0: Like he's 21 years old. I'm not going to make an emotional move. You've waited this long. He didn't make the team. Everyone thought he was going to make the team. You've exercised this much patience, and now you're going to get flippant with the kid?
2: Wow.
3: Well, and I'm also, the one thing, and I listened to the whole Bowden thing, and it was great, but the one thing I didn't understand, he said, it's nobody's, he was like, I don't know who did this. And it's like, Posey had to do this. You know what I mean? And then he was saying, like, Vitello, you should just put Devers at DH and Eldridge at first. And I'm thinking,
0: Schmidt at second.
3: Well, you think Buster and Vitello never talked about how there's an extra player for a position?
0: Well, he made it sound like the GM and the manager aren't always working together. And I'm sure they aren't. We've all seen Moneyball. Sometimes the GM and the manager aren't working
2: Major
0: together.
2: Major League.
0: I'd have a hard time believing, though, that Tony Vitello, after 42 games or whatever it is already in that position. In other words, he was like, I'm not going to bring Bryce up if the manager is going to deploy him this way. And I'm thinking to myself, well, can't the GM call the manager and be like, don't deploy him this way? And it's super hard to believe that Tony would just look at Buster this quick in his career and be like, no.
3: Right.
0: This is what I'm doing. He's a pinch hitter.
2: But it makes Tony's job more.
1: Absolutely.
0: Totally unfair to Tony Vitello now. And he's the one who's got to go to the dugout every day and answer for this twice. That's why I'm still shocked.
3: I was talking a little to Lubman. Is it possible that they called him up with the intent of 3 or 4 games a week's enough to get him started?
0: Got to be at least 4. It's more like 4 or 5. I mean, I think that
2: every day, that's my word.
0: If it was just baseball, I think they would tell you, look, the big three weren't playing well.
3: Right.
0: So we needed a spark. The problem is doesn't that feel so short-sighted? Because what exactly happened?
2: You don't have a lighter.
0: Happens.
2: Yeah.
0: Well, then you come home and now 2 of them are hitting. Well, now what do you do?
1: And he's not hitting.
2: Right. That's my
0: choice. And that's predictable.
1: Which is understandable.
2: Yes. Nobody's on him.
1: And also, the only guys he faces all week are Yamamoto and Shohei. Right.
0: And he's had loud outs, too.
2: Yeah,
0: lefties, in 20 at-bats to me is whatever.
2: Come on now.
0: And you knew he was going to strike out a lot. He strikes out a lot in Sac.
1: Yeah. That hasn't changed.
0: Right. So, it's hard.

0: Wright Thompson to follow.
1: No, man, that's a great
0: Buster
1: one.
0: Posey.
1: That's a great one.
0: For a year, find out.
1: But if they can win tonight and take three or four, just from afar, six and a half collectively, the division and wild card, the season's not over, man.
0: Great series, right? Just like day by day.
1: Yeah, no doubt.
0: If they've won, what would that be? 5 of 7, you win 2 series in a row, 3 of, yes. Yeah. Even if they lose tonight.
1: No, I got you.
2: Everyone would have taken 2 out of 4 in L.A.
1: All day.
3: Yeah. Adames.
2: Oh, God.
1: That was a big error.
0: Okay.
1: Yeah.
0: Can I ask you, because I don't know, I listened to a lot of your show today. Are either of you of the opinion that he needs to be in or out?
1: I would sit him tonight.
3: What do you think, Mark?
1: Yeah, well, that's
3: somebody wants him sat tonight. Who do you think?
2: Probably this guy to my left.
0: Oh, wait a minute. Man. Is one of you more reactive than the other?
1: That's
2: more emotional
1: funny.
2: Response, more
1: that's
2: measured response.
0: No, why would you sit him?
1: Now I'm being sometimey here.
0: He's hitting the ball well.
1: When you're right, last well. 7 days, what, 370, something like that. But okay, I'm being unfair. But there is something about when he's fraternizing with the other players that it just don't sit well with who I am at the core, but I'm not a pro athlete, and I get it. But that was such a bad blunder. You got to send a message to the other guys. Like, there's some accountability. Yeah, okay, you didn't do it on purpose. But to see your name, the thing that the Warriors don't do with Draymond, and I'm not saying Adames is that, I just think, Grandy, there is something to the betterment of the team, the club. And you're just not in the lineup today for that bonehead move. And I don't think the world comes to an end because of that. And you might need a day off. And I know you're coming out of it, Will. But I would like to see Tony V have him not in the lineup tonight.
0: Grandy?
2: Would you feel that way still if there wasn't the crunch on the infield? Like if Eldridge wasn't here, like if it was Christian Koss as the extra bat in the lineup, would you still feel the same way?
1: See, it's not even about the crunch. It's about the message. Nobody's bigger than the SF logo. That was a bonehead move. We need some. You've been having some other stuff go on. We let it ride. Just you're not in there tonight.
0: So here's the message I'd send if I were Tony Vitello. I'm going to have one of my leaders' backs. Purposefully, he's in there. I am not going to punish a grown 30-year-old. Who makes $30 million a year, who I need to manage 162 times because he did something for the first time in his Giants career, even though he's barking at the shortstop. I agree with you. Yeah. It's a bad look, but he does that all. He does that every night. He does it when he's on defense. He does it when he's on offense. He does it. So, in other words, that for me means that wasn't why he forgot. He totally screwed up. It's unacceptable, but to me, that's not how you manage adults who you're going to have to manage all summer long, which is, now I'm going to call more attention to your mistake. He already called it the most embarrassing moment of his career.
1: We played it.
0: Right?
3: Yeah.
0: That's just the way I would handle it.
3: I mean, and the way I look at it is, okay, we've gotten to know Adames for almost a year and a half now, and it is clear that this guy might be a little too enthusiastic, but he's a great teammate. He is the first guy to congratulate everybody who homers. He's in the middle of it. He is clearly invested. And so the question that I would have is a couple days ago when Vitello said, well, Eldridge will be in these two games. Did they think of was Adames scheduled by accident for a day off today?
2: Possible.
0: That's a fair question.
3: Possible. And if he was, then I may say, hey, I might even go to Adames and say, do you want to play now?
0: Because
3: you knew Tuesday you weren't going to play, but I would not take him out of the lineup.
0: 8 hits in the last 4 games.
1: No, he's on fire.
0: Number one. And number two, this is another thought that crossed my mind that has nothing to do with Willie. May I ask what in God's name is happening in the third base coach box for the San Francisco Giants?
1: But does that make Vitello look bad or Buster?
0: I have no idea who is in charge of hiring and managing the third base coach. He had all day to get back to second base. And if I'm the third base

0: coach, if I need to drop my pants in order to get his attention, in that situation, I would, and I never saw anything happen. He just a beat, a bop over to third, and hung out. And that's the guy who we already know has a history of bonehead mistakes this year.
1: That's not a good look.
0: What is going on with Hector Bourque? What is happening over there?
2: No clue.
3: But let's say you're a high school principal saying that about a student. Who would you then call to get the answer on why that said student is acting up?
0: Well, they both screwed up.
3: But you would call the parents. You know what I mean? Like,
0: I call everybody.
3: But I just, and I'm rooting for Tony, but I think I'm with you. But don't we got to say, well, who's his superior? Oh. It's the manager. Or yanking from third. We wanted Matt Williams gone.
0: No, but what you're saying there is that the manager is basically in charge of hiring the assistants. And
3: that's how I look at it.
0: But that goes team to team. And in this case, I would doubt it. You think Tony Vitello, like,
3: no,
0: got the
3: I would
0: job?
3: Hope Tony would have a conversation even about just sure. What's going on at third base.
0: I'm sure he has. Okay. I'm sure the organization talks. You got to go read the Red Thompson thing just so that we...
3: Okay, gotcha.
0: Just because, like...
3: Yeah. I'm 10 minutes in.
0: The amount of conversations, you're only going to need about an hour and a half more. The amount of conversations that happen behind the scenes with every minute detail of a professional sports team is just...
3: Okay.
0: It's overwhelming.
3: And my last thing, to Steiny's point, this Eldridge thing with Bochy, Dusty, I don't know what, like, that's what makes it more maddening than just Buster, is you got minds in there. So how is this happening?
1: I mean,
3: I can't just blame Tony. He probably has the least say in it.
1: I wonder how much those guys are around day to day.
0: Bochy and Baker?
1: Yeah.
0: Yeah, probably not much.
1: And that's an inference I'm going to draw from this situation, too, is that, you know, it might not be like, remember like your Steve Nash worked for the Warriors?
0: Oh, God.
1: You know what I mean?
3: Steve.
1: It's like, and then Curry turns it over and it's like, how come he's been working with Steve Nash? He shouldn't be turning
3: that's
1: it.
3: Pretty
1: he's
3: good.
1: Not really working with Steve Nash.
2: I'm sure they're always just a phone call away. Tony, you can just ring him up.
3: Come on.
2: Buster, too. Yeah. Buster talks to Boach a lot, I'm sure.
0: But they're waiting for their phone to ring. They're not calling. Like, Boach is not calling Buster. That's not. Who knows?
2: As far as the third base coach goes, it's just, I don't know. Like, why are you sending guys when you shouldn't be sending him? Why aren't you? You're not understanding the very basics of your job. I don't know what other further conversation there could be other than do you want to fire him and get rid of him and move on with somebody else?
3: And who was it? Ramos or Adames, the other guy? I think it was the Pirates, where they just ran by him but didn't even look at him. They were coming home from second, and just like, my head's dead. I think it was Adames. He was safe.
0: I can't remember.
3: But it was like, he didn't even stop to look what he was saying.
2: Or the walk-off versus the Pirates, where Ramos almost went back to tag up on the game-winning single.
3: That bothered me. Man.
0: Philadelphia doesn't send the runner, like, probably at least.
3: Bader against the Orioles. That's
2: sends Jung-Hoo against the Dodgers.
0: So that the whole Dalton rushing thing, that whole thing happened because of Hector Bourque. He's the one that sent him to death row.
2: I mean, legitimately, you could say he's cost him at least a couple games. Just decisions at third base.
0: Well, I mean, the more I sit here and talk about this.
3: No, it's like, but it keeps happening.
0: What the hell is happening over there?
1: No, it's real.
2: Matt Williams back.
0: Oh, my God.
1: You know, I think he would. Jim Bowden would be like, somebody's got to get fired.
3: Oh, man.
1: But they're all new.
0: Yep.
1: They just got here.
0: Right.
1: So, you want to fire Mensa?
0: Well, that was a weird thing when he's like, you know, the big guys aren't hitting. Well, then fix them.
1: Exactly.
0: I'm like,
3: but I was on Pat Burrell's neck, too. Yeah.
0: I know. And I get that that's their job, but can you just...
2: do that by firing somebody and sending a message.
0: We're not the Star Wars Emperor. We can't just like fire bolts into them and it fixes. I don't know how to fix them.
3: Veggie in the chat says maybe Bourque needs to sit. Yeah,
0: I'm fine with that. You could send one of my kids over there to third base.
2: I don't know how you could be worse at third base.
3: I told Steiny, and I meant it. Listen, man, I'm from the Bay, born, raised here. The Giants are one of the storied franchises in baseball. I consider myself a man of the people. Giant fans, the Canes talking to the mic. It's been too damn long. I get what the Dodgers are, and they're spending their flaunting their money. but not to even make the playoffs or win a series since Ferg. That's tragic. And then the flirtations with the Stantons, the Judges, the Harpers. Okay, whatever. But will you're a diehard? You're a diehard. This ain't right, man. I'm rooting for the, and every year they trick me to think the orange and black. Here they're gonna get the third wall. Even the Diamondbacks finessed the third wall card and got to the World Series. Like, where are the Giants? You've wasted Webb. If we want to keep it 100, you wasted Webb.
0: They've not been well run. Like, and that's proven by the fact, like, how many times did they change their underwear in the last 9 years? Like, wow. That's all you know what I mean? How many, like, okay, there's Boach, and then that kind of runs its course. I think there's always been an interesting conversation about whether did he leave, was he forced out?
3: And goes and wins another one.
0: I'd almost liken the Boachy thing to what we've watched unfold with Kerr. I think it was like everybody sort of agreed it's time. Let's reboot. And since you've done that, what are we on? We're on GM 2 and manager 3? And that's 7 years?
3: And you didn't know Luciano couldn't field? Like, you didn't know that until he got Luciano. Up. Little stuff like that. But see, I thought he was the next. Anyway.
2: Yeah. I was looking at his stats the other day. He's raking in AAA for the Yankees, I think.
3: Uh-oh. Yeah.
2: Luciano.
0: He is?
2: I'm pretty sure I saw that.
0: I thought
2: that.
0: They let him go. They bring him back?
2: Did he get signed again?
0: I'm pretty sure I saw this.
3: And they let him go.
0: Pirates had him. The Yankees had him. The Guardians might, or the Reds. Someone else had him. I didn't even think he was on a team right now.
3: Stani hates this day. We're a few hours away from the schedule release. I can't wait. Because it's prestigious, right? Niners, how many games? They prime time. At least five. Four.
0: How many countries?
3: I got to be careful here. I'm not digging this. Because I don't know the stadiums. The venues matter to me. Rams, Niners.
1: They'll all have a 50-yard line. And the field will be exactly the same.
3: See that? But that's who he is. But Will, I'm...
0: The goalposts are at the 10-yard line in Australia.
3: I think you know what I mean. Grandy, it bothers me, man. There's a lot, man. There is just... Man.
2: Really quick, Marco Luciano for the Yankees AAA affiliate this year in 116 at-bats has an OPS over 1,000.
0: Great. He's always been able to hit the minors.
3: 4A player. 4A player.
2: Yeah.
0: Is he DHing, I hope?
2: I don't know.
0: Find out what position he's playing and if he got the rock off of his hand.
3: You've heard that term, Stani, 4A player.
1: Yeah. So one of the things I was thinking about, Kerr-related, he's coming back for 2 more years. And, so he's been a part of 2 dynasties, right? Three. If the Warriors.
0: Yeah. Mm.
1: So he plays for the Spurs, or Spurs are one organization. Dynasty. What's their reputation?
0: Spurs?
1: One of the best in basketball. We had great management from back in the day with R.C. Buford and Popovich. Okay. And they were able to elongate it, and the Spurs have been always a respected organization. What about the Bulls?
0: Then or now or the whole time?
1: Kind of the whole time.
0: Yeah, like what the Spurs were able to do in terms of replenishment and consistency, the Bulls are kind of the opposite. Yep. The Bulls.
1: I think the Bulls took a hit after 98 and for a while, and maybe to this day, who knows? Like, they paid the price
0: for
1: it.
0: Much more volatile.
1: So I do think there is, and sometimes I'll poo-poo the sentimental thing, but I do think there's value to making sure Steph and Draymond get treated with respect and dignity on the way out, because if they're perceived to have gotten slighted, that's not good for the Warriors for the next 10 years.
0: What time did this article come out? By the way, we should let everybody know. For those of you who don't know, Wright Thompson, who is literally, my opinion, best feature writer in the business, and it's not close.
1: Wow.
0: Been following Steve Kerr for the majority of the year. I didn't even know that till like a week or two ago. This article dropped. Yes, it's going, unless you're a speed reader, this thing's going to take you at least an hour. It's
3: to the test like 7:30 a.m.
0: Okay. Yeah. But you haven't gone through the whole thing yet?
1: No.
0: I changed morning plans because of this article. I gave up on certain things on the to-do list so I could read the whole thing. And it is unbelievable. Wow. So to your point, though, Steiny, I agree with that. And people will – the number one question everyone comes out of it with is, okay, so why did Steve stay? And there is that simple answer everyone keeps giving, which is Steph Curry. What I think is the more complicated answer, Steve still loves this with every part of his being, is almost terrified of what life will be like without it, badly wants to keep doing it, but even more so, doesn't want to be the guy who stays too long. And he felt there was a little bit of that with Popovich.
1: Mm.
0: And so he really, really badly does not want to overstay his welcome, so he needed to be convinced that he wouldn't be.
1: And I think there was an element of, I can't have management thinking this is a championship team –

0: when I know they're not. But similarly, management has the right to say, Steve, we get it. We're probably not, but we need urgency from you to get us better. And he says, no, I get that. And he gets to say, let's take the pressure off with this championship stuff now. And they say, okay, you give us this in return. I think that's possible.
1: I think that he, it sounds like when they got to the end, the last meeting was him and Dunleavy seeing if they could create at least conceptually a path to something that excited both of them. They both came out of the room very, very excited. By the time Steve got to that Giants game, it was already long done.
0: Okay.
1: It was already long done.
2: What about this? And it had me doing a shirtless video, but that Clipper game, the way it played out.
1: Those are my favorite, by the way.
2: The way it played out. There's only one. Yeah. The way it played out, I was asking Steiny, do you think in a crazy way that just nostalgia, just a reminder of, had something to do with him changing the 95?
3: Absolutely.
1: When he comes on the show, question number one will be,
2: I love it. I love it.
1: Are you still coaching the Warriors if you lost that game? He had breakfast that morning and said,
2: I ordered the California.
1: Right?
2: I love details like that.
1: They brought his eggs, and he told Wright Thompson, I'm done.
2: Wow.
1: And then that game ended, and Wright Thompson is in the room with Steve and the coaches celebrating, and he leans over to Wright and goes, I'm not leaving. And then a text comes through from his wife, and she says, you're not leaving.
2: Oh, see, I didn't even get to wow.
1: Oh, yeah,
2: well, there it is.
1: That's paragraph 4
2: okay.
1: billion.
2: All right, I got you.
3: Like,
2: yeah.
3: Once you get to that, you're only like 5 pages away from landing.
1: My prediction, you'll have tears. Yeah. You'll have tears when you read this article.
0: Well, also, like, everybody knows we're wrong a lot.
1: Sure.
0: So every once in a while, it's nice to be like, get one right. And we all knew there was something weird about the way they were acting after a play-in win.
1: Great observation.
0: Now, I'm not sure that he was like, hey, now I'm back, everybody.
2: Right.
0: But that was clearly a pivotal moment.
1: Reminded him and all of them about everything that they love about this.
2: Man.
1: Yep. And so, therefore, does your mind go somewhere almost spiritual? Al Horford, 4 three-pointers. Fourth quarter, Steph Curry, out of his mind. If that doesn't happen, Terry Stotts.
2: It was like the Horford's threes, Curry's, I expect. It was like the rim had a magnet. Just go in. I'm shooting. I'm like, and you needed everything.
1: That game was over. It was over all night. And then that happened. And
2: I might even watch that tonight.
1: It's an incredible story. It's an incredible
0: story. It really is.
1: Big role in the story for Steve's dog, Lulu.
3: Oh.
1: Huge role.
2: But I got to get in the game.
1: A lot of Bay Area restaurants had a nice article. Yeah.
3: So much of the story is told through conversations that Steve Kerr has while walking his dog, Lulu, in the Presidio.
1: And that man eats well. Good Lord. Yeah. We get the menu every time, everywhere they go. And I'm like, that sounds delicious.
3: Yeah, I'm hungry.
1: How's he not fat?
2: Yeah. I got to broaden my horizons. Stani and Evan are familiar with the writer, and you're saying he's a big boy. I wasn't too familiar with them.
1: Go back about 15 to 20 years and read the article he did about Tiger Woods back at the height of Tiger when the downfall just started. It's one of the greatest features.
0: He makes an appearance.
1: Yep.
0: Tiger Woods makes an appearance. So does Taylor Swift. So does Barack Obama.
2: You're 44.
0: Pete Carroll.
1: Pete Carroll makes an appearance.
3: Yes.
1: I'm trying to think of who else cameoed in this article.
2: Reading.
1: Seriously.
2: And the Taylor Swift thing.
1: By the way, did you get to the Barack Obama part? You will love what Barack says to him.
2: Well, we know what he asked him about.
1: Yep.
2: But the Taylor Swift thing was incredible.
3: Did you hear the Taylor Swift part?
2: Yeah.
3: Oh, you did.
0: That's a good one to share.
2: Yeah.
0: That's a good one to share. That's right. Obama asking about Kuminga.
1: Kuminga!
0: Unbelievable.
1: He said he barely got a hello in. What's gonna happen with Kuminga? Go ahead. Do it.
2: Steve, how is JK coming along? This is Barack Obama.
1: I think he used his full last name. But I'm in Madison.
0: A lot of great stuff today. Have a great show on 95.7 The Game. We'll see you tomorrow.
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3: If you care about Warrior basketball at all, if you care about the Steve Kerr situation at all, or quite frankly, even if you just are more on the humanity side of this and you don't even really, you didn't dive into the whole is Steve Kerr staying or going thing, this article on ESPN written by, my opinion, the greatest feature writer I've ever read, Wright Thompson, is really an experience. It is a complete and total experience. If you love it, set aside some time as soon as you can to really read through this thing. And we're not kidding; it will take you over an hour.
4: Oh yeah.
3: And if you're in and out, you know what I mean. If you've got stuff to do, it'll take you two.
4: Yeah.
3: I remember, it's funny, there's a text thread that we all started about it, and check this out. I think I, let's see, where is it? I'm going to find it. Here it is. So, we all texted about it at about 9:09 this morning. Hey, we got to all check this out. And you immediately responded to Matt, and you're like, I'm about to finish reading it myself.
4: Yeah, and I actually was not about to finish reading
3: it. That was at 9:09 in the morning. And my response at 9:10 this morning was, I am currently reading this. Wright is the best there is. That was at 9:10 in the morning. I was already many paragraphs in. And then I texted you all as soon as I finished, which was at 10:34.
4: Hour and a half later.
3: So I read straight almost without, I mean, sure, get up, change the laundry, but solid 90 minutes.
4: It took me another half hour after I said about to finish.
3: What stood out to you?
4: I mean, so much of it. The article itself tries to answer the question, why did Steve Kerr come back? That was the whole point of it, and that's why Wright Thompson was following along Steve Kerr. One, because it might have been the end of Steve Kerr as the coach of the Warriors, but as the season developed and as the decision ultimately became Steve's returning, this piece became, why is Steve Kerr coming back? And there's obviously an answer to that question buried deep in here somewhere, and I think there's a lot of different answers to that question. It's why I asked Mark Spears what he thinks the answer to that question is, and he said probably Steph, reason number one, and that's certainly part of it. But there's like eight or nine different things that I think had a factor and an impact here. But it just gave me a deeper understanding of who Steve Kerr is as a person and what he's been through in his life that made me understand more of why this was such a painstaking decision for him to make. Because it went like 10 times deeper than I was really ever expecting it to
3: well,
4: go.
3: Well, look, it's out there now. So I don't feel like we are in a spot where we need to sort of like cover it up. It's out there now. And Steve has gone to great lengths through the years, quite frankly, to A, not talk about his back and not talk about the death of his father. But these two things are absolutely integral parts of this entire story and who he is. And so let me do the first one first. Why did he come back? You're going to hear him, my prediction, probably at a press conference tomorrow, and for many years to come, continue to say, Steph Curry, that's why I came back. And I think that that is true, but that is the simplistic side of this answer. The much more complex side of the answer is, I think Steve, in his always aware sort of way, really feels allergic to the idea of staying too long. He does not want to burden the organization, the players, or any of that by holding on to a dynasty too long. And he is someone who has been through multiple dynasties. So as someone who was on The Last Dance,

0: team, and someone who watched, and in fact the article details, was told by Greg Popovich. Greg tells him, I'm stepping down. And like a day later, signed a contract extension. And Steve could relate to it on so many levels. Yeah. But then watched Popovich, who he admires so much, get to a spot where he sort of had to be ushered out and his health started getting in the way. And I think he feels like, oh, that's what it looks like when you kind of flirt with staying too long. So he really passionately does not want to stay too long. And because the Warriors weren't good this year, and because it's so physically taxing for all of the older guys, and just not working, I thought Steve was hyper aware. I got to go. I got to get out of here because I'm in the way. They need to do something new. So he needed to be convinced that there was still something on the tree. And I think two things helped that happen. Actually, three things. Number one, his family, who very, very, very much encouraged him to stay. Then his on-court and off-court, but his Warriors family, Steph, Draymond, Joe Lacob, Mike Dunleavy, everybody around him saying, no, we absolutely 100% want you to be the coach of this team. And then the third thing was that Clipper game. That Clipper game, because right before it, he told people out loud, including Wright Thompson, I'm done. I've come
1: 95%
0: to my,
1: it's chance.
0: Funny. He said it as in it was 100. He goes, I've made my decision. I'm done. And then he goes, you know, like 95%. I'm done. And by that night, that was at breakfast. And by that night, he looked at Wright Thompson after the game and went, I'm not leaving. And then his wife texted him right after and just wrote three words. You're not leaving. And I'm like, I get chills. I get chills at the idea of it, that Steve said it, and then his wife Margot said it the exact same way, without talking to each other, and then all of the family dynamics at play. His son is on the coaching staff. His granddaughters are here in town. They don't want to leave. They don't want to go somewhere else. So all of these things, to me, there's so much more to this piece, but that's... that's the answer, in my mind, as to why Steve Kerr's still the coach.
1: I think the other part of it, and it's more more personal and a little darker. It's not a secret that Steve's father was assassinated when he was in college. And the very beginning of this piece talks about that and how it, I mean, as it happens, it wrecked him as a young kid. Not even a man yet, playing for Lute Olson at Arizona, and how it I think it really signaled to him what a team means. And he kind of got lost in the sport of basketball as a way to cope with that extreme personal loss. And what I know it's been through college and then through his playing days in the NBA and then as a broadcaster and also as a general manager and now as a coach, he hasn't lived his life after his dad was assassinated without having a job relating to basketball or having it be almost his entire life. And reading this story, it becomes very clear. Not only Steve is concerned, but his wife Margot is concerned. And it feels like a lot of his family is concerned about what his life would become if he's no longer working in basketball.
0: Although that's coming at some point.
1: It is coming at some point.
0: Fascinating. I agree with you. I think it's a great observation.
1: It feels like there is an actual fear of, if Steve doesn't have this in his life anymore, what does his life become? And what you're talking about with the back pain that he's been dealing with, that he's kept under wraps. I mean, we knew it back in 2015, 2016, when he initially started having the back pains. He had to leave the team for an extended stretch, and Luke Walton stepped in and did a great job. But he hasn't really been able to get consistent relief from the back pain ever since, and he's kept that under wraps. As a result, he can't do as much physically as he would like to. And there's a thought from him and his wife, Margot, if he doesn't have this job to, frankly, keep him busy, and he can't do physically what he wants to do outside of work, then what would his life become outside of work?
0: What are you going to do?
1: And not just from a I'm bored standpoint, but from a I'm going to go like mentally

0: insane standpoint. So it feels like there's a fear of what would his life be even just outside of basketball.
1: Well, and here's a message that I really took from this whole thing and why I said earlier that I really believe that Steve is just, he's a great man. And here's what is at the core of that for me. I think all human beings, all of us, have things about which we should show gratitude. And we also have, we all have things that, man, that sucked.
0: Mm-hmm.
1: Challenges, disenfranchisement, whatever. Steve Kerr has repeatedly, anytime you give him any sort of a public piece of the pie, he has talked about how he has lived the most blessed, lucky life that any human being could ever imagine. And that's coming from someone whose dad was shot in the middle of the night when he

0: That's how I feel about that. That is, to me, that is an inspiration. And quite frankly, it's kind of the secret to life. Because everybody gets the platter. We all have two platters. Everybody has. Mm-hmm. This is what I'm thankful for, and this is what sucks. And I do believe at our core, although not everybody's platters are the same, some get a much heavier one on one side and a much heavier one on another side. And I am sure aware of my privilege in life. As a white male American growing up in California who gets to come in here and talk about sports every day, my cup runneth over with privilege, and I understand that. There's also a hell of a lot about me that a lot of you listening don't know. But I choose to look at said platter. It's not always easy. It's not easy for any of us. But I think Steve does an unbelievable job of that. And the greatness of his life is obviously very evident. His cup runneth over as well. But that strikes me. Two of the worst things that can happen to a human have happened to Steve Kerr. They really are. It's two of the worst things that can happen. To have a family member ripped from you in such a violent way and to be in pain every day of your life. That's awful. That's awful.
1: It's debilitating.
0: And he does not let that be a part of what he sends out to the world. And I love that.
1: And as a result, it feels like basketball, whether it's been when he was playing, and obviously didn't deal with the back pain and the migraines when he was playing, but with the pain of losing his dad at a young age, he had to deal with that. And then more recently as a coach, it was his escape from all of that. And I want to read just a portion of this from Wright Thompson. This was after Steve Kerr called up Wright Thompson. He called him up on March 25th. And he was walking with his dog Lulu through the Presidio. We've heard Lulu on this station before, barking in the background of some of the interviews,
0: Yes, we have.
1: And
0: on the River Islands guest line. Yeah, thank you, Lulu. Yeah. Yeah.
1: And Wright Thompson writes, quote, he'd been talking to Margot and they both agreed this should be his last season with the Warriors. He mm-hmm. called up Wright and told him that just randomly on a walk with his dog Lulu. And then Wright writes later in the story, he soon experienced other conflicting emotions too. Margot wanted him to keep coaching because she saw how it fulfilled him, and because if he stayed, their son Nick would remain local, which meant that Nick's two kids would continue to live a mile away. Margot wanted her grandbabies close. He continues on and eventually gets to a quote from Steve Kerr talking about these conflicting emotions. And this is a relatively long quote, but I'm just going to read it here. Quote, this is from Steve Kerr. Coaching has unlocked the best version of myself, he told me in March. I have to constantly be evolving, thinking, growing. I have to work on myself, learning how to be kinder and gentler to myself the same way I am with others. And I've had to learn to fight this very human instinct that I'm not good enough. Like most people, I'm insecure. I want to be great, but I don't really know if I am or not. But I've learned the value of just being really kind and competitive at the same time. I've lived this charmed existence, an amazing life, a blessed, fortunate one, but I've also been through some bleep with my dad's death and my own health the last decade. I think I'm scared that I will lose that daily engagement and purpose that not only feeds my soul, but helps me deal with my literal chronic daily pain. If I knew I could retire and go do the physical stuff that I love, it would be a lot easier. But I can't do a lot of that stuff anymore. So I'm scared of being at home without the constant engagement and friendships that coaching brings me. End quote. Like, that's it right there.
0: It's deep.
1: From Steve Kerr.
0: This is like, I just, again, y'all don't need to read this. You can skim it. You can read part of it. If you dive in, just like, it's so personal.
1: It really is.
0: It is all kinds of things about Steve that he has not shared. And for me, the overarching theme, when you get past the basketball and does he coach the Warriors thing, which is really almost the subtext of it, it is the fact that for years he has hidden from his public life any real deep dive on the death of his father. Mm-hmm. And once we got through all of the he's away from the Warriors because of his chronic back pain, like, raise your hand if you're out there and you thought that was all over.
1: It being like really bad, I thought so.
0: Not over.
1: 60-year-old dude who was a former athlete. I figured he was in some pain on a daily basis, but not that.
0: And has flown around the world talking to the greatest

0: specialists there are, and nobody has been able to find one damn thing as to why, which is fascinating because what he has finally arrived at, my perception, is that it is starting to get a little bit better because he's golfing again, which he stopped doing for a while. So I think it's starting to get a little bit better. And I hope Steve wouldn't like take this in a different way. I feel like this is what the article was saying. They finally arrived at what caused the back pain, and it was the death of his father. Like, it
1: kind of feels that way.
0: It's that emotional. He never dealt with it. He just stuck it into his body, and that's what has led to this pain. And so now he's finally learned this process that includes a journal first thing in the morning every single day, followed by a meditation, followed by erasing whatever he's written.
1: The journal entry,
0: and then immediately going out to do the day with gratitude. And it's finally leading to a little bit of relief. And yes, it was a back expert and a body expert that sort of led him down that path. But it's incredibly fascinating, personal, and kind of emotional.
1: Very emotional.
0: Because just that larger idea of what happens to us in our lives and the emotional side of that and how that can affect the physical, you start thinking about any pain that any of you have in your body that sometimes is just like, why the hell do you wake up one day and you're like, oh my God, I just threw out my back. Or, you know what I mean?
1: Yep.
0: Like a lot of us here around the office, you know, like we watch it. Like, I'm not going to name names, but we've got certain people who are just limping around here every day.
1: Yep.
0: Every day. They're just limping. And it's like, what caused that? And it might not be that time that I got into a skiing accident.
1: Yeah.
0: It might be just like, ugh, as men, your feelings. Oh, crap. What the hell am I supposed to do with that? You know? This whole thing, it really is. Oof, it's an emotional article to read.
1: If you
0: connect to it on any level.
1: If you're a Warrior fan, even if you're not the biggest Steve Kerr fan, and you have a free hour and a half, I recommend sitting down and giving it a read. It's free to read on ESPN, yep, written by Wright Thompson, and it's an amazing piece. And it's not just all this super crazy heavy stuff. There is a lot of it, and it's emotional. As a lifelong Warrior fan, and Steve Kerr's delivered the highest highs I could ever dream of as a sports fan, I'm emotionally invested in this and emotionally connected to him and this team. I had like tears welling up in my eyes a couple of times. Like, that's what this was. But there's also countless moments where I'm sitting there laughing out loud at some of the things that happened. And we can share some of them. I think this other piece is really funny too. And Steve is always very, deflective on praise. He will always credit others. And I think this speaks to that exactly. This is towards the end of the story. Wright Thompson, who wrote the piece, writes, I got an ESPN research packet on him that put him in statistical context, mentioning him alongside a tiny group of comparable coaches. Him, Red Auerbach, Bill Russell, Phil Jackson, Pat Riley, Casey Jones, and Tommy Heisen. Basically, the Lakers, the Celtics, the Bulls, and Steve. And then Steve says, quote, sometimes I wonder how many of those guys feel like I do, that this was all a matter of good fortune combined with being well prepared, but that 1,000 other people could have done the same thing if the right circumstances had converged, he said. Or did they think they were the bleep? And it's just classic Steve.
0: And I bet all of them, like we all do, go back and forth.
1: Probably.
0: Probably have days and negotiations where you're like, I'm the bleep.
1: Yeah.
0: And then the next day you're like,
1: but Steve is always very deflective and gives credit to others. And of course, he's right. You have to have a crazy amount of talent to accomplish what he and those other coaches did. But it's also really funny. Like, what Steve said right there is also what all of those Kerr detractors say. Well, you just were lucky. You had all this talent. And Steve's like, yeah.
0: You're right.
1: So what?
0: Yeah. Yep.
1: You're right. And he's literally talking about how he's a 9-time NBA champ, and he's essentially saying, I deal with imposter syndrome. Mm-hmm. Like, I'm not good enough to accomplish all this. Why me?
0: And the reason for that is because he's a human being. And that's what we do.
1: Yeah.
0: No matter what. No matter what. Steph Curry does it. Right? Michael Jordan does it. Like, I know for a fact.
1: Michael Jordan's in this piece, by the way.
0: Yep. Another cameo. I got to go through the list of cameos.
1: There's so many of them.
0: Who was it? It was Pete Carroll, Michael Jordan, Taylor Swift,
1: Barack Obama.

0: The Barack one's so funny.
1: It's hysterical. For those of you who, like,
0: Should I read it to you?
1: If we could all share a laugh together, no matter which side of the fence you're on, go ahead, read it. The Barack Obama part.
0: All right, this is, I don't know exactly when, it's before this most recent season began. And this is the start of a whole new section. So it's in bold, all caps. Even Barack Obama knew the biggest problem Kerr would face in the first month of the season. What to do about forward Jonathan Kuminga. During the summer, Kerr went to Aspen to speak at a conference. Columnist Thomas Friedman invited him to a small dinner party. Kerr arrived and went out onto the deck for cocktail hour, overlooking the mountains. Then Obama arrived, security in tow. He made a line for Kerr. "Coach," he said. And almost before Kerr could respond, he asked, "What's going to happen with Kuminga?"
1: All roads.
0: The first thing
1: Barack Obama,
0: Mr. President, says to Steve. Steve couldn't even say hi. Yeah.
1: Hello, Mr. No.
0: So Kuminga.
1: What's going to happen with Kuminga? I mean.
0: So good.
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6: No NBA playoffs tonight, but we do have the NHL playoffs. The Golden Knights are on top of the Ducks 4-1 early in the third period. Earlier, the Canadiens have taken a 3-2 series lead after defeating the Sabres 6-3. The 2026 NFL schedule has been released. For the season opener, we got a Super Bowl 60 rematch between the Patriots and Seahawks on Wednesday, September 9th. And we got the first ever triple header on Christmas, starting with the Packers at the Bears. The Rams lead the way with 7 primetime games, while the Jets, Titans, Raiders, Cardinals, and Dolphins, they have no primetime games. In golf, Scottie Scheffler has a share of the lead after the first round of the PGA Championship at 3 under par. Rory McIlroy is 7 shots back at 4 over after 18 holes. In baseball, it is all tied up 2-2 between the Giants and Dodgers, bottom of the 6th. I'm Brianna Miro.
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13: Hello, welcome inside Hour 3, the Jason Smith Show, with my best friend Mike Harmon. 13 minutes away from the Western Conference Final being set in the NHL. Looks like it's going to be the Avalanche and the Golden Knights. Knights lead the Ducks right now 4-1. Again, 13 minutes left to go. Meanwhile, earlier we watched, it was a case of the Hurricanes are sitting around and waiting and waiting and waiting. Going to wait a little bit longer. But maybe it's going to wind up being the Canadians and not the feel-good story of the Buffalo Sabres.
14: 6-3 win.
13: 6-3. A lot of goals. A lot of offense.
14: That's a lot.
13: As Barry Melrose would say, a lot of offense.
14: You know, you think Joel Quenneville in this nightcap should have shaved his mustache like the reverse playoff beard thing or something?
13: Look, the highlight, obviously you have Quenneville's mustache. But Marner's goal in this game is absolutely insane. It's one of the best goals I've seen all year. He's kind of down on a breakaway, and he's able to do like a triple deke in front of the net, and he puts his stick between his legs to score the goal. Like, it is, that is a goal scorer's goal, man. Like, that is so impressive. Like, there's a reason why that's going to be like the number one play from tonight all over the place. You see that goal, you go, wow, his hands move like lightning, and he puts the puck between his legs and scores. It's amazing. Amazing goal.
14: Wizardry. Just wish I

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17: Yay.
15: And you want one long-term NFL hot take coming off of what we've seen the last few days? I'll give it to you.
18: Jets are not going to win a game.
15: No, no, that's not a hot take.
17: Taking the under?
15: Accurate take. Very, very accurate.
18: Wait, what's the over-under?
15: For wins for the Jets?
18: Yeah.
15: 4.5?
18: Oh, way under. What?
17: There was no hesitation.
18: I'm taking my savings out now.
15: Oh, yeah.
17: I'm gonna bet my house on it.
15: Betting it all. Is that what we've seen now? Everybody wants to know what's next. What's next? Here's the NFL. We're getting all these overseas games. Yeah. But you kind of see in a microcosm of what the NFL did this week is what their plan is, right? So Thursday is schedule release day, but it's really schedule release week because we get the first couple of games on Monday, a little bit more on Tuesday, international games on Wednesday, a few more games. You get some leaks out there. Mm-hmm. Each team has their own leak of, oh, hey, this is who we have week one, or this is who we have on Halloween, or this is who we have on Thanksgiving. Well, you know, something we just have on Christmas. So each team gets a little bit of that, right? They found a way to go from, why do we own schedule release day when we can own the entire week, right? NCAA tournament in basketball. We're adding the 76 teams. Why? Why are we owning Thursday and Friday when we can own Tuesday, Wednesday, Thursday, Friday of that week? Why are we not doing that? Yeah, okay, we're going to
17: go back
15: that,
17: and
15: right?
17: Grab it all. Absolutely. It's real estate. Valuable.
15: What have we started to see from the NFL, right? All right, now in the last few years, the NFL has gone from when you and I were kids, it was all the games on Sunday, one game Monday night.
17: Mm-hmm.
15: Okay. Then you got into the 90s, and it was, okay,

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9: Golden Knights Radio Network on the call. They defeat the Ducks 5-1. The Canadians have taken a 3-2 series lead after they beat the Sabres 6-3. The NFL schedule has been released, and for the first time ever, this season will include a Thanksgiving Eve game between the Packers and Rams in LA. The Rams lead the way with 7 primetime games, while the Packers, Chiefs, Bills, and Seahawks, they have 6 primetime games. In golf, Scottie Scheffler has a share of the lead after the first round of the PGA Championship. At 3 under par, Rory McIlroy is 7 shots back at 4 over after 18 holes. I'm Brianna Miro.
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14: You selfish bastard.
16: Yeah. Well, I mean, that's what people are asking you to be right now.
15: Sure.
16: A big behind-the-scenes conversation of when is it okay to forsake and abandon a lifetime dedicated to the proposition of a team being your favorite?
15: Again, I always say the same thing. If I had made that choice when I was a kid, I would have picked the Giants and the Yankees. I'd have had the best sports life ever.
16: Can you do that, like, on your birthday? I mean, not 11-11, like when you make a wish at night or in the morning or anything, but, like, on your birthday, is that where you can do a jumping-off point naturally? Or instead of kissing someone at the stroke of midnight?
15: I can't just jump to the Yankees and the Giants. I can't do that.
16: Well, no. I mean, maybe
15: I know,
16: spin a wheel.
15: It's been my whole life not liking them. I can't just suddenly like them.
17: So then spend the last half enjoying them.
15: Although I will say this, like you know how many times...
16: You said he was at his half.
17: No, no, no. Oh, sorry, nice.
15: I remember.
17: Let's be real, 80%.
15: I remember this one girl from college. I worked with her at the radio station.
17: Oh, you knew new music?
15: And I did No. It's just a short one. And I did the morning show at the radio station. And this girl, we just didn't get along. It was fine.
16: Was she
15: just
16: part of the zany morning crew?
15: And she worked for the station. Sometimes she did stuff on news in the morning and stuff, but sometimes she did stuff outside. She just worked at the station.
16: Yeah.
15: And we just didn't, a couple of people that saw eye to eye, but not bad. Not like we hated each other.
17: Oh, she worked the station. All right.
15: I remember, my friend said to me,
16: whoa.
15: When we came in, like she came in, she asked me a question. I talked to her, and it was just like we were kind of short with each other. And my friend said, "Ooh, a little tension there." I go, "No, we can't. No, we just don't get along. We just don't get along."
16: Right? Did you hear the bass in your head after that?
15: So then, we get to the end of the year, and we were having like end of the year party, end of the year, thing. And she was graduating, right? She's graduating, going finishing. And we were at the party, and I said to one of the other girls that worked.

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7: In the NHL playoffs, the Golden Knights have defeated the Ducks 5-1 to advance to the Western Conference Finals for the fourth time in 9 years, while the Canadiens have taken a 3-2 series lead after they beat the Sabres 6-3. The 2026 NFL schedule was officially released, and we got a Super Bowl 60 rematch between the Patriots and Seahawks on Wednesday, September 9th. And for the first time ever, this season will include a Thanksgiving Eve game between the Packers and Rams in LA. The Rams lead the way with 7 primetime games this season. In golf, Scottie Scheffler enters today's second round of the PGA Championship, tied for the lead at 3 under par with 6 other players. He'll tee off at 8:40 Eastern time this morning. Rory McIlroy starts the day 7 shots back. In baseball, Dodgers beat the Giants 5-2. Cubs shut out the Braves 2-0. Phillies beat the Red Sox 3-1. I'm Brianna Mira.
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13: Well, you got to save the date. 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Welcome in the beginning of another night of the Ben Maller Show. 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Back in the saddle again as we crank up the boombox. 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
13: The drive, as we go into overdrive. Guaranteed human, I am told, by the company that I work for, from the world famous Fox Sports Radio studios, where legends like Jerry in Rhode Island, Blind Scott, and Andre in the Commonwealth. We had a murderer's row at these Maller meet and greets we did in the Boston area. They all showed up and showed out, and so many others, Danny DeVito. But what a great night. They all agree. Every one of them I talked to, they all agreed that this hour is made possible in part by our friends at Tire Rack. For over 40 years, Tire Rack has been helping customers like Alf. I met him as well.

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8: The 2026 NFL schedule was officially released. And for the season opener, we got a Super Bowl 60 rematch between the Patriots and Seahawks. And on Christmas Day, the first ever triple header consisting of all playoff teams. In golf, Scottie Scheffler enters today's second round of the PGA Championship, tied for the lead at 3 under par with 6 other players. He'll tee off at 8:40 Eastern time this morning. Rory McIlroy starts the day 7 shots back. In the NHL playoffs, the Golden Knights have defeated the Ducks 5-1 to advance to the Western Conference Finals for the 4th time in 9 years. The Canadiens have taken a 3-2 series lead after they defeated the Sabres 6-3. In baseball, Kyle Schwarber hit his 18th home run of the season as the Phillies defeated the Red Sox 3-1. Wins for the Dodgers, White Sox, and Brewers. I'm Brianna Miro.
9: Okay, let's get started.
10: Ben Maller saying this.
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4: what you need to know.
10: In the NHL playoffs, the Golden Knights have defeated the Ducks 5-1 to advance to the Western Conference Finals for the fourth time in 9 years, while the Canadiens have taken a 3-2 series lead after they beat the Sabres 6-3. The 2026 NFL schedule was officially released, and we got a Super Bowl 60 rematch between the Patriots and Seahawks on Wednesday, September 9th. And for the first time ever, this season will include a Thanksgiving Eve game between the Packers and Rams in LA. The Rams lead the way with 7 primetime games this season. In golf, Scottie Scheffler enters today's second round of the PGA Championship, tied for the lead at 3 under par with 6 other players. He'll tee off at 8:40 Eastern time this morning. Rory McIlroy starts the day 7 shots back. In baseball, Dodgers beat the Giants 5-2. Cubs shut out the Braves 2-0. Phillies beat the Red Sox 3-1. I'm Brianna Miro.
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0: until I got. I was gonna get up and find the broom, Pierce, this is the the radio edit. We don't want your virgin ears to hear the real song. So it is I, Bill Miller, and we are together here on this early Friday. If you want to check out some photos at multiple photo dumps. Yeah, that's right. Photo dumps from the big events over the weekend there in Boston and in Worcester. So it actually turned out to be three days with the Leprechaun. I never thought I'd spend one day with a Leprechaun, but I spent three. So check them out on Facebook, Ben Maller Show, at Ben Maller Show. On Instagram, at Ben Maller on Fox. That's at Ben Maller on Fox on Instagram. Bunch of photos. Got to go back 3 days in a row. We posted photos there. There'll be some other things that we'll post as well. I didn't even post all of the photos. So check that out. And if you want to be part of this show on X, at Ben Maller. That's at Ben Maller. Our friend Lorena is jet lagged, but she is here. And she's been here all week. FSR Tech Queen.
1: What up, Bill?
0: 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And in the producer's chair, Coop is away. 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
6: It's not going to be the case for the NFL where in 5 years, everything's going to streaming, right? Roger Goodell said the other day that, a streaming partner would have to bowl us over with an offer to get us to move it. Which, yes, as you said earlier in the show, hey, that means let me know what you got. But it's a lot of backlash. It's a lot if you're suddenly taking all of the AFC games going to Amazon, the NFC games go to Netflix. It's a lot. 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We got 9 international games this year. Next year will be 10. Then we're going to be 11, and we'll be 12. We got a Thanksgiving Eve game. We're going to have a Christmas Eve and Christmas Day game now. We're going to have new. They're going to find a way to continue to piecemeal this out.
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3: 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Colin Cowherd. 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The Odd Couple with Rob Parker and Kelvin Washington. 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
12: Hey, Mustard on the beat, ho. Debo, any rap. He a freak, though. Man down. Call an Amber Lambs. Tell him free, bro. Nella to the cross. He walk around like Tizo. What's up with these? Trying to see Compton. The industry can hate me. Come on, Lindsay, mama.
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1: I'll keep a joy when they want me to frown. Rastafari is him go on the crown. And they could never take my crown. Who can bless my
0: Better when they thought it would get worse. From the officer asking for a search. Cause I'm so solid as a rock. Just can't stop me.
2: Jonas, you're a fool, dude.
3: Pass that.
4: And pass that. Puff, puff, that, pass that.
2: You're such a fool, dude.
4: Them is cigarettes, though, Lorena. He ain't smoking cigarettes. You look like a menthol type of guy, man.
5: Do I?
4: Yeah.
5: You know what's weird? I can't, for whatever reason, so cigar smoke, I cannot stand. I can't handle it. Pot smoke, I can't handle. But the first light of a cigarette, to me, smells good. I have no idea why. And I've never smoked any of them, ever one time in my life. I don't know what it is. It's like gas. You know, like sometimes gas smells good for some reason. I don't know. I don't know what it is, man. Just certain scents out there, like a new can of tennis balls. Oh my God.
4: That's
5: glorious.
4: Weird.
2: That is a good smell.
4: I've heard that before.
2: I'm not
4: before,
2: sure what gas is in there, but man, it's good.
5: Yeah.
4: I've heard this before. I will say I do enjoy gas. It's the smell of gas. I don't know why.
5: It's so bad.

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11: Do the Lakers have an Austin Reeves problem in the playoffs? Let's look at this again. So the Lakers don't just have an Austin Reeves problem. They have an Austin Reeves in the playoffs problem. Playoff Austin is officially a thing. Okay, you might not want to admit it. You're in denial. That's fine. It's a thing. Okay, and it's not the kind of thing you have any chance of going very far in and being considered a legitimate contender if he's one of your top rung players. And this is now back-to-back years, and we have a sample size that tells a story now. And we have seen it in these playoff environments. He's overmatched. He's not that good. He didn't just have a bad night. Austin Reeves submitting a formal application to be the new playoff liability.
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0: you win those two games and you're feeling like, all right, they're going to turn the corner. And, you know, Adames is hitting really well. And then right back to where we're at. And, you know, I'm not making sweeping indictments on this team. I'm just looking at the body of work. Like, it's not off this series. It's just the body of work on this team. And there's just a lot to not like.
1: Well, it's that and, you know, Willy Adames, as you said, he was hot heading in, you know, to these last couple games. And he had the mishap, you know, talking to Mookie Betts, not knowing how many outs there were. I know you probably want to.
0: That's not a mishap.
1: It was just, well, he was ashamed of it. It was inexcusable. Oh, well,
0: great. Like, I mean, you know, but like straight up, it's not a mishap. It's just, it's unacceptable. Like, well, you can't have a guy making.
1: When I say mishap, it was clearly a mistake that he owned, is why I said that. It was a mistake. And he owns it. And it was bad. I know.
0: Not knowing how many outs there are?
1: Yes. It's inexcusable.
0: As you're yucking it up with another guy the entire time? This is one thing that really bugs me about Major League Baseball. In the NFL, they give you the all-22, so you get to see all the footage, you know, in between plays. You see how everyone lines up. You don't get that in baseball. I wish you did. I wish I got an opportunity to see the zoomed-out version of the entire field so I could see where are people shading, where were they right before on this pitch, where did they move on that pitch, because you'll see defensive alignments and stuff. All the beat writers said that he was yucking it up the entire at-bat while at second base.
1: Well, Willie will tell you he does that all the time. So it's not really.
0: Well, maybe you lock in. You know, maybe a guy who is going to probably strike out 200 times this year, maybe you lock in. Maybe you actually pay attention. Maybe you don't pretend like, you know, it's the class reunion because you've made it because you cash in a $200 million paycheck. Like, how about you go out and earn it? You know, that's the difference between the really good players and the stars, is the stars go out there and they re-earn their money on a given basis. I mean, what it looks like to me is, you know, the Giants gave this guy, you know, charity, $182 million of charity.
1: I called it a $182 million mistake yesterday. A lot of people were upset, thought I was going too hard. Sam and I, who did a hell of a job filling in for you the last couple of days.
0: I mean,
1: they felt
0: minute,
1: we were
0: minute,
1: too
0: minute.
1: Hard.
0: Giants
1: and, they thought I was too hard on Willy Adames, and I was literally, I felt, and I said it, I was like, am I taking crazy pills here? What has this guy done in San Francisco so far?
0: Look, he's a solid player.
1: And I'm not crushing the person.
0: That's not what I'm doing.
1: Yeah.
0: How come in sports we can look at someone like Dak Prescott getting the most amount of money, okay, at the quarterback position? And most people are like, he sucks. I'm like, oh, he's really good. Dramatically overpaid, but he's really good.
1: Yeah.
0: You know, Willie's not as good in his sport as Dak is in his.
1: No, he's not.
0: And yet, equally, they are wildly overpaid.
1: Yeah.
0: So how can you assess one in one sport and then not look at the other in the other sport and say, oh, yeah, look, he's a solid player, but he's dramatically overpaid. Let's be reasonable here.
1: Because one's a nice guy and he smiles and he's
0: happy.
1: That's
0: a nice guy.
1: Yeah. But he's a cowboy, so we don't like
0: okay,
1: that.
0: Okay, so who could I use in this? Kirk Cousins.
1: There you go,
0: all
1: Kirk.
0: Right. Like, most people, when you say Kirk Cousins, are like, yeah, he's a solid player. He's pretty good.
1: Yeah.
0: Dramatically overpaid throughout his career, but he's pretty good. I think the same thing can be said for Willy Adames. He's solid. He's wildly overpaid.
1: Yeah.
0: Like, both of those can be true statements. I don't know why that's so difficult for people to come to grips with. Like, you know, there's many times in my life, and we'll get to some Bob Myers cuts.
1: Ooh.
0: About, you know, Bob Myers is now working with the 76ers, and it's more like, you know, our job in the media is to react to these decisions.
1: Correct.
0: And fans rightfully have the right to react to these decisions. There has been many times in my life where I knew right away I got a steal on something and I made out on it. There's been also many times where I'm like, this is a wait and see purchase.
1: Right.
0: You know, I bought it. It's got a hefty price tag. Let me wait and see. And let's go throughout this transaction and let's see what ends up happening. And then over time, I'm either disappointed or I'm elated by the purchase that I made. And then there's other times where I almost know immediately, yeah, I bought a lemon.
1: Yeah, it's true. That's why you have risk assessors in any walk of life. You have a guy or a financial advisor.
0: I've told this story a few times on here, but my mom sold our old Toyota Camry, and this Camry was just beat up.
1: It was the worst, yeah.
0: And
1: yeah,
0: she
1: I
0: told
1: like
0: the guy that purchased it, hey, look, this is an as-is sale. The second you drive this away, we are not going to be responsible.
1: No.
0: It was like $600. I mean, this is going back in the day. Guy gave her cash right there. I mean, he got two blocks and the car broke down. And he wanted his money back. Mom was like, look, I told you.
1: Kick rocks.
0: It's an as-is sale.
1: Yeah.
0: And she made it very clear. And so, you know, is this that extreme? You know, is Willie breaking down two blocks away? No, but this is definitely one that, like, even the most reasonable Giants fan can say, hey, we can wait and see how bad this deal can become, and I'll listen to that. This is an overpay. We can acknowledge. This is a dramatic overpay. And we're going to find out how dramatic the overpay is. But

0: I can tell right away that this is gonna be a reach.
1: Not only him, couple that with Matt Chapman, who again he was in the lineup yesterday. No Bryce Eldridge. Two strikeouts for him, and he's batting .224 this season. Willie Adames batting .218. Devers, he's heating back up. He's looking like the Rafi Devers we expected to see.
0: Yeah, quality looks better.
1: Yeah, back it looks a lot better. He's batting around .250, .247 right now. Casey Schmidt maybe cooling down a little bit. Four strikeouts for him yesterday. Couldn't see Sheehan at all. But yeah, Joe, it's not a good time. And all that positive momentum we were talking about at the start of this week when you were with me, it's just completely evaporated into what is now maybe, I mean, it's May 15th, Joe, and this series against Sacramento and Sacramento feels like this could be season defining. And I don't say that lightly either.
0: No. And they've got a young center fielder from Palo Alto High School who just got called up.
1: Oh, Henry Bolt.
0: He's an absolute monster. Made a great diving play the other day. I mean, he looks like a star. I mean, like, let's just call it what it is. The kid looks like a star.
1: God, they have a lot of players that look like stars, too, potentially. Yeah. I mean, Shea Langeliers, their catcher, has been on fire. He's been one of the best in baseball. Obviously, you know Nick Kurtz. He is one of the best as well.
0: Wilson got hurt. Sucks.
1: They still have Soderstrom.
0: Second time he's gotten hurt in the last year.
1: I know. He's got some soft tissue injuries that make me a little nervous, Joey.
0: It does make me a little nervous. And you know I'm very high on him.
1: You love Jacob Wilson.
0: I know.
1: Grand Canyon University, baby.
0: I've had my eye on them. And then, you know, I look at the catching spot yesterday, and Haas is solid.
1: What?
0: The Patrick Bailey discourse over the last 3 days. At what point do we have to tell people stop creating numbers to justify things that make no sense to my eyeballs? It's. Could you imagine if I came on here? Ken Dorsey's one of the most clutch quarterbacks who ever lived. In fact, he throws the prettiest football of all time. His WAR FC Plus is so good, it pales in comparison to Joe Montana. He's one of the greatest deep ball throwers ever by the data. You'd be like, well, what about the game I'm watching? Does that not matter?
2: He was in Miami.
0: Does that game not matter?
1: Right.
0: Like I'm watching people bend over backwards to say, best defensive player in the game. In regards to Patrick Bailey. Best defensive player in the game. You watch 15 years, 10 years of Posey, and you think this guy's the best defensive catcher in the current game?
1: And not only him, you watched the defensive player in Brandon Crawford. It was one of the best of all time at shortstop. It's ridiculous, John, with you.
0: No. It's not ridiculous. I'm not even going to yell. You're a moron. You need to have your Twitter fingers, you know, chopped off. And you need to have the microphone removed from your face. And there's too many podcasts and there's too many people with platforms who don't know the sport. I'm sick of it. I'm tired of it. I need someone like Dante Whitner to call some of these clowns out.
1: Ooh. Well, we call a lot of Jair.
0: God, I love Dante Whitner.
1: Jair Brown and him going back and forth.
0: We need
1: to get some of that sound, actually, because it's fantastic. Jair Brown is actually, he's been making the rounds. He was on a podcast with, I believe, Ari Mayroff of the 33rd team. And he said the Dre Greenlaw Achilles injury in the Super Bowl is one of the biggest what-ifs in sports. What if that didn't happen? It actually got me thinking about that in Bay Area. Maybe we'll have a conversation at some point. By the way, we are coming to you live from the Laughing Monk Studios. Laughing Monk, righteously brewed in San Francisco. The Morning Roast is presented by San Francisco Fire Credit Union. Banking for heroes and anyone who wants to be treated like one. 408 says, Spadoni, I'm not sure why you're laughing. The A's are better than the Giants. I'm not laughing at the A's. We're laughing at the absurdity of all the young studs they have on that team.
0: I'm jealous of their roster.
1: And they've locked up all those guys on reasonable contracts. So when they get to Las Vegas, they're going to be really freaking good. They're first in the AL West right now. Now, the American League is down across the board. We had Chris Rose on yesterday. Or 2 days ago. My days are all together. But Chris Rose of obviously John Boy Media, NFL Network. He's doing American Gladiators, by the way, now on Amazon Prime. He's one of the hosts there. And he was saying, you know, in regards to the Patrick Bailey trade, Joe, as we're getting back to that, he's a big Cleveland diehard sports fan. He's like, yeah, I didn't get that one. He's like,
0: I get a guy who studies the sport, talks about it every single day, and is a Guardian fan. Keep going.
1: He's like, yeah, I don't get this one. They're already like the best defensive team by the metrics, but they can't hit a lick. It's literally been Jose Ramirez and who else for that team forever when it comes to the Cleveland Guardians / Indians going back to when Jose Ramirez started over there. he was even perplexed by the deal. Chris Rose is so good. This Kiki always keeps it real. You know him. He's been on with us many a times. And he even talked about Willie Adames, the Bryce Eldridge stuff, Logan Webb. He talked about it all. If you missed any of that interview, find it on the YouTube or where we're streaming or the free Odyssey app. So yeah, Chris Rose, no dummy, diehard Cleveland sports fan. He even is questioning why they gave up a pick for that. He thinks it was a great move for the Giants in regards to potentially getting that UCLA kid you were talking about with the fourth overall pick.
0: Yeah, that would be, I mean, that would be amazing. I would love to see that. Oh man, gosh, I just Giants fans, I just don't know what to say to you guys anymore. Like, I don't know what you want me to, this thing that like, they'll be okay. They'll be the back of their baseball card.
1: Well, I thought there was going to be more of an edge. Like, we started off with more of an edge with Giants fans this year. Can we all agree? There was more of an edge with this team from the fan base because expectations for the first time in forever felt different. It felt different because of Chapman, because of Adames, because of Rafi Devers. You have Logan Webb. You have Robbie Ray. Leonard Root coming back, who was pretty damn good last year. And I think outside of the last two starts, he's been pretty freaking good this year. You know, you've gotten some inconsistency from Malley and from Hauser, but you know, it's kind of like Dr. Jekyll, Mr. Hyde. Those two are kind of emblematic of this Giants season, where it's one step forward, two steps back. But I get back to saying this, the edge with this fan base, it's teetering right now. It's teetering on, you know what, same old Giants. And that sucks. It's May 15th, Joe. I thought we'd have at least a couple more months of, God, are they going to be sellers? Are we going to be buyers? Are they going to do, like, what's going on? And now I'd be shocked if they didn't have a fire sale, potentially. I'd be shocked if they didn't. I mean, Jim Bowden was on a couple days ago with Willard and Dibbs. He had some extraordinary comments in regards to Posey, how they're handling Bryce Eldridge, what's going on with, you know, all the prospects in the organization, the offense. He thinks people need to be fired. We'll get into all of that, I promise.
0: He thinks they need to be fired?
1: Oh, he thinks someone needs to be fired.
0: We're 44 games in. This thing that it's like early, it's
1: getting late early. Yeah.
0: We're in the second quadrant of the season.
1: Yep.
0: All right. This is the time where we start to realize like what kind of team you are. And as we've noticed, like 2 years, we've had basically 2 years of Adames, essentially.
1: Yes.
0: Adames, Devers, and Chapman. This is year two. What have we learned? That they're wildly streaky, and that's being nice. And when I mean streaky, I mean awful for long stretches, solid for short stretches, then awful again for long stretches, correct?
1: Yeah.
0: That's what it's been. This thing that like, oh, they'll get, do you know how red hot they're going to be able to catch up? I'm talking about to their career numbers.
1: Oh, it has to be historic for them to do that. Yes.
0: Yeah, we're in a tough spot. So you could say, oh, it's early, it's early, it's early, it's early. It's Memorial Day next weekend, everyone. Newsflash. It's Memorial Day next weekend. Like, this is who you are right now until things change. And now I go back to, like, the Giants, and I ask this simple question. They need, clearly, another outfielder, and they need, clearly, another starting pitcher, if not a closer as well. They have one of two ways to go. Either they trade early, and they add to their team for right now, if they think that they believe, or they start selling. See, to me, I would trade for someone now, see how it goes for the next month or so, and then who knows? Maybe I reassess right before the deadline and then I become the seller. But to just stand pat right now, to me, feels very foolish. I think they need to be slightly more aggressive than the average fan thinks. I think I would go make a move for either an outfielder, a closer, a starting pitcher. They need a little bit of a jolt here. And in worst case scenario, I pull the plugs right before the deadline. I think they need to do something interesting.
1: 888-957-9570. You with Chasky there, where you'd still go out and be aggressive right now, considering the team is 8 games under .500, teetering on a disaster of a season so far for the San Francisco Giants. We'll get all your thoughts there. I do want to get your thoughts on kind of the big news yesterday and still the big news today is that incredible story from Wright Thompson on ESPN. It was actually like a novel. It took me like an hour plus to read, to fully understand, to digest. It was very well written in regards to Steve Kerr returning as head coach to the Golden State Warriors. You know, there's a lot of excerpts in there. He was 95% sure, Joe, back in April, that he was gone. He was out the door. You know, that win against the Clippers, you know, in real time, we were watching it all. Hell, I was watching it, you know, in the hospital with my new baby girl. I was holding her watching the game, exhausted, and saying to myself, wow, they're really celebrating this play-in win like it's game seven of the NBA Finals. This means a lot to Steve Kerr. And lo and behold, it was the difference between him staying or going. That's how much it meant to him. Now there's a couple of other factors, talking to his family, his son, his wife, Steph Curry, all of that. So I do want to get your thoughts overall on that. We're going to have Nick Friedell, who also had a great article in regards to Steve Kerr returning with The Athletic. Cousin Nick Friedell, 9 o'clock hour. Plus, it's a Friday, and we're going to be talking to Steiny and Guru for our version of the crossover, which happens each and every Friday. 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

0: ground, and his teammates dance around it. Final score, Senegal 1, France 0. The reigning champions would not score a single goal in the entire tournament. Senegal reached the quarterfinals. 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
4: That's right. Shasky's back, better than ever. It's a feel-good Friday, a non-payday Friday, but it's a Friday nonetheless, so we're excited. I had Benny's open house yesterday, kindergarten's going to be wrapping up here. So I got to see all of his end of the school work. Could preview the first grade classrooms, Joey. So
5: really?
4: It was fun, yeah.
5: Well, we made a decision on a preschool, so I guess they coincide at the same
4: big
5: time.
4: Big news. Yeah. It's big. Yeah. You excited?
5: Well, you know, the NIL program, we had a lot of schools looking at them. And so, you know, we had tough decisions to make. And after the dribbling clinic he put on in the schoolyard, you know, no, I'm just teasing.
4: Yeah, I was going to say, I don't think they're paying you. You're going to be paying, aren't you?
5: Oh, no doubt.
4: Yeah.
5: There's no doubt.
4: It's not fun.
5: Honestly, he needs it, though.
4: No, it's good.
5: Yeah, he needs it.
4: Yeah, no, the socialization. Like, yeah. I was worried when Nora, and you always worry about every one of your kids, right? I was worried for your first kid, and you'll feel this. It's like you're trusting someone else to take care of your child for more of an extended period of time than you're usually like comfortable with. So there is this like this loss, if you will. Well, maybe not for you, but for
5: I'll
4: some
5: tell
4: parents.
5: You why I'm different.
4: For me, it felt,
5: no,
4: I felt
5: get
4: that.
5: Yeah. I get that. I'll tell you why I'm different. Because I believe, like, my Uncle Jim taught me this, and my other buddy Jim, who both happen to be Jim, treat their children similarly. I go by more the free range child, you know, parenting system. And what I mean by that is we go everywhere, right? And right. So when I bring them to practice, to every single practice, essentially he wanders off. Not saying wanders off and no one's watching him, but like I'm coaching and either he's off to the side and right. Playing with one of the other little brothers.
4: You're not
5: or
4: being
5: sisters.
4: A helicopter parent.
5: No.
4: Yes. Yeah.
5: And then inevitably, and this is where I think this goes back to community. Right. And this is where like Twitter is not real life. In real life, yep. There's a lot of really nice people out there. And they're like, yep. Oh, well, you're coaching my son.
4: Yeah.
5: Here, I'll watch your kid while practice is going on. And it's kind of an unspoken thing. Now, am I looking over my shoulder every couple of minutes to make sure that he's still there? Yes, yeah. Absolutely. And I want to make it sound like I'm some like flippant parent that just shows up to the park and like lets other people watch my kids. But like I bring him everywhere and I expose him everything. Now he's already shy to begin with, yeah. But once he grows to like know someone, he's out here playing and running around and having a good time. And so I'm probably more relaxed than most normal first-time parents because of the exposure to so many other kids that I'm out there
4: and
5: with.
4: And that's good because I don't know if Michelle will feel the same way, so she'll need that.
5: Are you
4: that
5: kidding
4: meal.
5: Me?
4: She, oh, she's
5: I
4: freaking.
5: Didn't tell you about the Easter egg hunt.
4: Oh, what happened?
5: Okay, we got a little taste.
4: Oh, no.
5: We got a little taste. We got a little taste of who the competitive one is in the family. So we went to the club for the Easter egg hunt and had this nice little, like, you know, breakfast with the whole family. And so they have all the kids and there's like two tiers of like Easter egg hunting. There's sure. The young kids and then there's the slightly older kids. And right. Then they have like a rope and they're going to pull the rope up and then all the kids, it's a big free for all and you have the basket. And so it's very relaxed.
4: Yes.
5: We're standing there. It's hot as hell on Easter.
4: It was.
5: And there's a ton of Easter eggs. I mean, there's plenty of Easter eggs. And the guy goes, all right, ready, set, go. And they lift up the rope and all the kids are running around and Michelle is screaming at LJ. LJ, get that green egg. Get the red egg. Get the blue egg. And she's like losing it. Get the gold one. Get the gold one. Get the gold. I'm looking over. I'm like, can you relax? And I look over and all my nephews and nieces are doing the exact same thing. And her aunt. And they're all doing the same thing. And they're like screaming at this poor kid. And I'm like, dude, sports is going to be out of control. I'm the calm one when it comes to competition.
4: That is a problem. That's an image. Jasky's the calm one.
5: No,
4: in the situation.
5: You know what? Though? Carter's seen me coach. I'm relatively calm. Correct, Carter?
6: Yeah, he actually is real. He's a totally different person.
5: I'm a completely different
6: person.
5: It changes who I am, right? I'm not the 100%. Lunatic.
4: Well, no, because he gets to vent on this show, so he doesn't have to do that when he's, you know, coaching the other
6: kids. I'm not going to lie. I was shocked. He's like way different on the sideline than he is on the show.
5: Much more calculated, correct?
6: Yes. He doesn't even say that much, honestly.
5: Yeah,
6: it's just the huddle.
5: Because here's my view of coaching.
4: He's like Tony Vitello.
5: You want to let the kids play. right? Coaching is for practice. I'm not saying you're not guiding throughout the game and giving little small strategies, but there's nothing worse than pass to Timmy,

0: Johnny, now VCOT, quick, set a screen. It's like, dude, shut up and let them play.
1: Speaking of coaching, after every single Giants game, we hear from the skipper, Carter.
0: This poor guy.
1: Carter, I got to hear from my guy, Tony Vitello, with a little, what do you hear? What do you say? When you're ready, go ahead and hit it, because I need that Sopranos bed after each and every Giants game.
2: What do you say?
1: Thank you, Paulie. Paulie Walnuts. This guy, I am starting to feel for Tony Vitello, man. He is such a rock in a hard place with this season. He can't tell these guys to lay off anything. Some of the at-bats, I could just feel Tony Vitello when they pan to him in the dugout. He's just like, Jesus.
0: Let's play the sound, because I want to react to him having Willy Adames in the lineup.
1: Okay. Let's go first and foremost to on the at-bats in the last two LA games, in their losses.
3: Yeah, I mean, part of it was Sheehan. We talked about him before the game, some on the record, some off the record. People, you know, Bryce was the topic, but people thought we were kind of getting an off night. And, you know, I can't speak to his stats or how he was throwing early in the season. Saw him last year. I watched his last outing. When he's mid-90s, it's up in the zone, and it's a challenge to lay off. I'm not in the batter's box, so I don't know how big of a challenge it is, but I know it is one, and combines it with a pretty good slider, mixed in a couple other pitches tonight, but it's really kind of about that combo. And he was pretty good. We chased up, made him better, and really couldn't piece anything together. You know, last night I thought the at-bats, maybe up and down, were a little bit better overall. I'm just kind of saying it off the cuff, because you saw a unique arm last night too. But yeah, we didn't string anything together.
1: And they didn't. After taking the first two games in the series, they dropped the next two. So it's a split in LA. And on normal circumstances, Joe, I would be okay with that. Like, if you would have told me heading into the series, hey, you're going to get a split, or like before the season, right? You're going to go down to LA, it's a four-game set, you split. You're like, you know what? I'll take that. But the set of circumstances leading to that, when you take two out of three in dramatic fashion on Sunday against the Pittsburgh Pirates, and you get the first two games of the series, it does feel like a punch in the gut when you drop the next two, and then you're still going on the road to Sacramento this weekend before going on the road again to Arizona. So punch in the gut here, and that's just par for the course for the Giants thus far, man. This season,
0: yeah, they're not great.
1: They're 8 games under .500, Joey. What am I supposed to say?
0: They're just not a great team right now. I mean, it is what it is. There's no reason to scream and yell. It is what it is. Let me defend Tony Vitello, though, and I'm going to keep doing it. I'm going to do it until I'm blue in the face. Everyone's losing their minds. The lineup gets announced around 3:30, 4 o'clock yesterday, and it was like, I cannot believe Willy Adames is in the lineup. You guys really think he's going to bench the guy making $200 million?
1: No chance.
0: After what happened last night? Like, and then potentially lose him and maybe other players on the team? Look, this is not high school. No. This is not like the little leagues or whatever. And yeah, he's going to put the guy in because what's he going to do, play Christian Kos? Okay, I'll listen to the Casey Schmidt should have been at shortstop. I'll listen to that.
1: Yeah.
0: But again, what about the ramifications of maybe losing Willy Adames just in general? And potentially other people. Now, does that suck? That even has to be a conversation? Yeah, but that's the reality of the big leagues when guys are making $200 million.
1: Yeah.
0: Secondarily, like, you don't send lesson messages by benching people to a guy who's been in the bigs for 7 or 8 years. You just don't.
1: No.
0: You just don't. That's on the guy making a lot of money to correct his mistake and go back in there. Also, he is hot right now, like going into last night's game. So you want to ride that momentum. Also, he's batting .242 against righties, right? And you're facing a righty, and you want to get that win. You want to win that game. Like, I understand it. Do I love it? No. Do I wish we had more tantalizing options off the bench to sub Willy Adames in general? Yeah, I do. But you wanted Tony Vitello. Send a message to Willy Adames. To what? To what? Like, what? Like, I don't know.
1: I just said it yesterday.
0: I just don't agree.
1: I was like, I disagree with the notion of benching this guy because of the mental mistake he made the night before. If anything, as you said, yeah, the contract plays a part in it.
0: It does.
1: The guy's
0: it
1: making $182 million. I need him to produce. Like, to hell with benching him. That's like, getting suspended for a day of school. I got suspended a couple times in high school. And I was like, you know what? It was almost kind of a reward sometimes for the student, because I was like, oh, wait, I just get to stay home and chill. I get to play some video games and hang out. That's what I did when I got suspended, was play some World of Warcraft at home. That's basically what you're saying. If you're benching the guy, it's like, oh, Willie, I'm almost rewarding you for the mistake because, yeah, you don't have to play today. Like, no, I need him to play. He's making $182 million. You get what I'm saying?
0: I know. And I just... There's a separate conversation on just being frustrated with Willie Adames in general. You know, the guy's yucking it up with everybody. And I know that's his personality and Mr. Cheerleader. And I understand all that. But can you be the lovable Mr. Cheerleader guy when you're struggling and making as much as he is? No, you gotta produce. And people will be like, well, you know, this is who he is. He's consistently maddening at the plate. I mean, it's very frustrating. I'm having a hard time with Willie. I really am.
1: You know what's frustrating?
0: Having a really hard time.
1: You know what's
0: it.
1: Frustrating too? And shout out Big Boss Man Matt Nahegan. He pulled this sound from the introductory presser when Willie Adames joined the Giants. I believe it was December 11th, 2024, and it was Buster Posey speaking about why he came over here. You don't have to go grab it, Carter. It's okay. I'm going to paraphrase because he just used two words when describing Willie Adames and becoming a Giant. He said, "This guy brings a flair and an edge to this team."
0: Okay.
1: Yeah, I can see the flair. He has some style. He has some pizzazz.
0: There's a presence.
1: Has he brought an edge to this team? I wouldn't say he has brought in an emotional edge to the, there's no edginess with this Giants team right now. And I do think that's a problem.
0: We're talking butter knives.
1: Dull. That's a great point. Yeah. There is no edge to this team. And I feel like the fan base, they're the only ones that have an edge, or they're on edge because they want to see this team produce. I don't think the players feel that right now. And whether that's from top to bottom, whether that's because they have players like Adames that's just happy-go-lucky. Like, I know Chapman plays with some intensity. I know he always kind of feels like an edgy guy.
0: Yeah, but he's very, quiet.
1: He's stoic, right? Yeah, he's not, he's not a rah-rah, I'm going to yell. Now, he did yell at Casey Schmidt earlier in the season. Maybe I need to see more of that, and maybe he's the wrong guy to do
0: it. Maybe Casey needs to yell at him.
1: Yeah, right? Maybe someone needs to yell at somebody. I don't know. I know Tony's not that guy. By the way, you mentioned Willie Adames and him dapping up and him being a happy-go-lucky guy. Where is good old-fashioned sports hatred gone? What happened? What does that mean? What happened to the game I love, like the Mark Jackson meme? What happened to the sports hate? Good old-fashioned sports hate. I want to explore that on the other side. Because I do think there is a time and place for it. Even when the millennial and the Gen Z generation, we all love each other. That's great. On the court, on the field, I need some nastiness. And you know where we're going to see some of that? The World Cup coming up, baby. Because countries, certain ones, hey, they hate each other. I'm looking at Argentina. I'm looking at Brazil. I'm looking at rivalries, baby. I didn't think I was going to go there, Joey. It's all going to be brought to you by Fremont Bank. Here for you, here for good.
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4: This is stupid.
5: You better believe it. Happy Friday, ladies and gentlemen. Got the PGA Championship going. We got Preakness this weekend, Carter. Some horse racing. We got A's. We got Giants.
6: Yeah.
5: Let's go. We got NFL schedule release. What are the Niners? We already knew who they're going to be playing, but now we have a set schedule. And don't worry, we will be dissecting that. We'll be dissecting all the different release videos we saw from social media yesterday. That's kind of what it's turned into. And stop me if you heard this before. The NFL turns everything into what? An event. That is why they dominate social media. They dominate actual games, the presentation of the games. They are better than everyone else when it comes to that. And yes, we will be discussing that. And we know the Niners are starting off their season in another continent, in Australia. So it'll be Rams, Niners in week one. And their last game of the season will be in Arizona, because I feel like it's always in Arizona against the Cardinals. And that is a TBD time because it could get flexed. And I have a feeling the Cardinals will be doo-doo sauce because I don't trust their quarterback, whoever it is. Do they have Minshew? Is that who it is? Gardner Minshew?
7: They got Carson Beck.
5: Carson Beck. That's right.
7: So yeah, doo-doo.
5: No. I think they have Minshew as well and Brissett. They have three of them.
8: Jacoby.
9: And thus concludes our Arizona Cardinal talk for the season.
5: Wait, they got Love, right? What's Love Jeremiah got to Love. Do with it? Yeah. You love him.
7: All I you do. Need is Love.
5: That's right. And you love Zubac. We know that.
6: I love Pepper Jack. And I love pasta. I love bread.
5: It gave me an excuse to play him. I'm sorry. You know what? There's too much love in sports, Joe. That's my transition right now. Too much love in sports. We need more hate.
7: That was a good transition.
5: I need more Shasky saying I hate things. You love too many things over there in that chair.
9: I love Jim Tomey.
5: What?
9: I'm watching Willie Adames the other night, and he's just yucking it up with the shortstop. I think, was it Mookie?
5: Yeah, well, of course it was Mookie. Because everyone loves Mookie Betts. Everyone does. You do.
9: Yeah, sure. But like, and it's like, you know, it'd be one thing if the team's doing well. It'd be one thing if you're doing well, just overall, you know. Base running mistakes like that, I mean, those get remembered for a long time. Inexcusable doesn't begin to describe that situation. You know, in a college game or in a high school game, maybe you don't have easy access to the scoreboard for whatever reasons because of how the stadium's designed. We've all been to a Major League Baseball stadium. The amount of outs is everywhere in the stadium. It's everywhere.
5: Not only is it behind home plate.
9: They have two screens.
5: They have two screens.
9: In Dodger Stadium.
5: They have the players on the field reminding everyone two outs right in front of their faces. And this guy's yucking it up at second while Shohei Ohtani is actively in the stretch. Like what are we doing?
9: It's just
5: Shohei was, by the way, dealing. We haven't even talked about that enough. He's incredible as a pitcher this season.
9: No, does it mean anything like big picture? Not really. I think it's a great microcosm of just where Willie's at right now. And I think that one thing that and it's not just Willie. This is a larger sports conversation. Guys are making so much money. So much money. Nothing matters as much anymore to a lot of guys in the league. Not everyone. I don't want to make this about everyone. You know, like, there's a reason why, like, Steph Curry and LeBron are who they are, right? There's a reason why Freddie Freeman is who he is in his sport. There's a reason why Tom Brady or Patrick Mahomes, like, they're all wildly rich.
5: Yeah.
9: Yet their compete level and their, like, I don't care when I'm between these lines, I'm 100% locked in. That doesn't mean they can't have fun. That's not what I'm saying. Just 1,000% locked in. That's what makes these guys the rare of the rare of the rare. Not only do they get broken off 1% of 1% of 1% money, they also have 1% of 1% 1% competition levels in their head.
5: And their hatred of losing trumps their love of winning.
9: 1,000%.
5: That is rare in sports.
9: 1,000%.
5: Especially when you make that much money.
9: And so, like, I,

0: I don't know if you guys saw, this was, I think, the same evening, or maybe it was the evening before. I'm looking on the internet as I'm scrolling, and I got photos of Dylan Brooks, who hates his enemy, LeBron James, so much. He paid $20,000 to sit courtside and root against that man.
1: You think he bought a ticket, or he was like Ishbia or something got it for him? Yeah. You don't care? He was just
0: sign me up for more Dylan Brookses in this league and just in general in sports. And yes, is he a goofball who does borderline shenanigans stuff? Yes.
1: Dirty sometimes, but you know what? You need a little dirtiness.
0: Agreed. And like, as someone who's looked the other way on Draymond Green for many, many years, and also will crush Draymond Green any given day, depending on what he does the night before, it's rare that people like Draymond Green are out there and they've got rivals all throughout the league.
1: Yeah.
0: And I miss that. I really do. I miss that. I'm not saying that you guys can't be buddies. That's not what I'm saying. And I'm not saying you can't have a moment here and there. When you're yucking it up with every guy who gets to second base, and when you're yucking it up every single time you get to first, it's like, guys, do any of these games matter? Why do they matter more for me on the couch than these guys that are in the game? And I think that I look across sports. It's like you see in the NHL hockey playoffs, it really matters for these guys. Yeah. It really, really, really matters. And then I look at some of these NBA playoff games. I mean, Spurs and Minnesota hate each other.
1: Oh, it's great.
0: I think it is refreshing.
1: It's been a fantastic series.
0: I think it's unbelievably refreshing. And I miss that. I understand why everyone's making so much money. They're playing so many games. None of these things matter. But, like, where are the rivalries in sports?
1: I'm glad you brought up Spurs in Minnesota. And 888-957-9570. Can anyone list the biggest rivalries currently in American sports right now? American sports. Let's keep it there. I know you got Premier League.
0: Randall Chamblee versus Liv.
1: Exactly. You're going golf on me. Golf. Like, that's where we're at in society. We used to be able to just say Yankees, Red Sox, they hate each other. That's even turned to just, eh. It's just,
0: When was the last time Yankees, Red Sox got testy?
1: 2018?
0: It's been a long time.
1: Yeah, like, I'm serious. Like, 2018-ish, when Aaron Judge is leaving Fenway playing New York by Frank Sinatra, and then they get clapped after that.
0: I think for about a five-minute period, you had Padres-Dodgers.
1: Padres-Dodgers, right? Like, and we have a cut from Chris Rose. We'll play in a second about this. Like, you need more stakes, and the fact that playoffs is going on right now, I have a different take from everyone else on Wemby sending that Elmo to Naz Reid. I actually think that helped his Q rating nationally and within the league, saying, you know what? He ain't some pushover. He's not some soft European, because that's always the narrative, right?
0: Yeah.
1: European players are quote-unquote soft. No, that guy's sending a message to all the other players in the league, like, you're not going to punk me, dude. You're not going to try to bully ball me. I can take care of myself, because I heard a lot of people saying, oh, Wemby, he can't be doing that himself. He needs his teammates to step up for him. To hell with that. Is Kobe having, you know, Andrew Bynum and Pau Gasol step up for him? No. He's going to take matters into his own hands.
0: Think about Eric Miller two or three weeks ago against the Cardinals, where he's screaming and yelling at their bench.
1: Dalton rushing.
0: It was great.
1: You know what?
0: I loved it.
1: And I'm going to use a phrase, rest in peace, Michael Urban. Dalton rushing, good for ball.
0: Totally
1: his
0: agree.
1: His whole attitude.
0: I totally agree.
1: That was refreshing.
0: Totally agree. Max Muncy, yes. good for the game. Like, I said this for a long time about Yasiel Puig. He's great for the game. You got to have some villains.
1: Apparently he's playing like in minor league Canada still. Yeah. And he's like on trial. And like, it's like this big thing. It's kind of insane. Like, the whole thing is crazy still.
0: I think we've done this thing in sports just nationally where we've blamed basketball. Right. And AAU, let me like defend it. Like, I think basketball's got some of the bigger rivals right now. Like, look around. Like, clearly Minnesota Spurs, that's a rivalry. Would we agree?
1: It's budding for sure.
2: I would say Minnesota Denver too.
0: Minnesota Denver's a great example.
1: Yeah. McDaniels talking the talk and then walking the walk was great theater.
0: Dylan Brooks versus anyone is a rivalry. Draymond Green versus a lot of teams is a rivalry. I think basketball's got more of them. I think baseball's just as guilty in terms of travel baseball. They play so many games, and none of them matter. There are no stakes games. There's no stakes. There's no stakes in anything.
1: You're right. Just
0: play so many. Nobody plays leagues anymore. We're just going to play tournament after tournament after tournament after tournament after tournament. I'm going to guest play for this team. I'm going to go guest play for that team. I think baseball has now gone down the path. I mean, not all of it, but some of it has gone down the path of AAU basketball. And I think actually baseball now with these contracts and these guarantees, they're more cush than ever.
1: Brought to you by Golden State, serving the Bear for three generations. When you succeed, we succeed. Visit Golden State.

0: OldStateLumber.com. We asked Chris Rose the other day, Joe, John Boy Media, NFL Network, longtime MLB Network guy, obviously Best Damn Sports Show once upon a time. This is Chris Rose on the Giants-Dodgers rivalry, just needing more stakes.
1: Well, give me a rivalry in the sport. I mean, don't tell me Red Sox-Yankees because that's what everybody said. It's not. I mean, they played in the three-game playoff last year, so that was cool. That's where the rivalry kind of got rekindled. That's the only way these rivalries are going to mean anything now, really, in my opinion, is if there's something at stake. 2021, when the Dodgers and Giants played in the playoffs, that was freaking awesome to watch. As just a baseball fan, I know it didn't go your way, but you guys won, what, 106 games that year? 107? Yeah, and it was a great, great series. Goes five games. Like, that was some amazing stuff. That's what rekindles the rivalry. Don't give me this stuff like 13 games a year is going to do it. It's just not. There's too many playoff spots up for grabs. If both teams, great, one wins the division, the other one wild card. So until it's do or die time with the season on the line, it just doesn't have the same feeling for me.
2: So it's a great point. When you played 19 to 22 times a year, which is what they used to be, you know, teams grow to hate each other. I would add to this, if I were going to make a list in baseball, why there aren't rivals just in baseball, one of them, which I want the DH. I will freely, I'm an old school National League guy, but I love the DH because I agree. Like it, we need to have more batters up at the plate. Like I understand
0: it's more
2: all
0: exciting.
2: That. It is. And the American League has had it since 1970s. Yeah. All right. It's been in place 55 years. Okay. It's okay. We can have it. But I do think on some level, pitchers not getting into the batter's box has kind of taken away from some of the, you know, throw at our guy type of stuff. Now guys can just throw flippantly. A bunch of guys gather on the mound. No one throws any blows. I think it was a little different when you had pitchers at the plate. For whatever reason, I just think it got a little more testy. I think we're missing that element. Second element is everyone's afraid to get suspended.
0: Mm.
2: And now with the changing of certain rules, in particular, second base. Second base used to be a war zone. Think about what second base was in the 80s. Jose Oquendo, Will Clark.
0: Yep.
2: I mean, think about what it was in the 2010s. Scooter Rowe, Matt Holliday.
0: Yeah.
2: All right. That position at second base, you used to be, hey, how far off the bag am I going to destroy this second base shortstop?
0: Who was it? Chase Utley and who? God, that was one of the dirtiest slides I've ever seen in my life. It was one of
2: the
0: Dodger.
2: A variety of them.
0: Yeah, I know.
2: Fernando Vina,
0: yeah.
2: Albert Bell, like, yeah. Where he forearmed him in the middle of the field. You know, there's a million of them. But Joe, when was the last time, and it happened the other day in the Giants game, somebody went flying into a shortstop or a second baseman trying to turn two?
0: It doesn't happen.
2: All right?
0: Often, yeah.
2: It doesn't. And the other day when that happened, I was disappointed that Devers and Willie didn't go at the guy who came flying in.
0: Right.
2: I mean, like, all you got to do is a push, simple, right? In basketball, what would Draymond have done? Well, he might have stomped him, but like he would have gotten his face.
0: Stomp the yard. 610. Guys are making so much money that nobody wants to injure somebody and cost them their career.
2: Sure.
0: I'm not saying cost them their career. What? See, this is what also I have a problem
2: with. I
0: don't
2: have to go that far off the handle.
0: But you know what?
2: Just play hard.
0: What I have a problem with.
2: Bang, bang, play.
0: A good old-fashioned just hit in the back. Hit on the backside. Throw it. Like, we've gotten so soft as a society. I'm not saying throw at the head. Like, let's not get it twisted. Don't throw at someone's dome. I'm not asking you to do that. But let's go at Framber Valdez the other day. Framber Valdez, he was struggling.
2: Uh-huh.
0: Was not playing well. Took matters into his own hands. Was frustrated. I forget the team he was playing against, but it doesn't matter. Started throwing at players. And this is pitcher now for the Detroit Tigers. And A.J. Hinch had to, like go out and say, hey, like, he shouldn't have done that, yada, yada, yada. He acted on his own accord. But you know what? Part of me was like, yeah, I miss that. We used to see this all the time. My guy, you know who's synonymous with doing that, being a lone wolf? Carlos Zambrano.
2: No, I love Carlos Zambrano. Look out if you're the Gatorade bottle.
0: Oh, yeah, right? Just in the dugout. Just going nuts. Yeah. Going berserk. I miss those characters. You don't see that level of pettiness from pitchers anymore, Joe.
2: No.
0: And it was refreshing.
2: I don't know, man. Like, rivalries in this sport, it just feels like they do get more heated up more August, September when there's things to play for, and I understand that. But the big element is, like, the schedule. I think the players making tons of money. I think some of the specific rule changes, you know, pitchers not hitting. I think there's like a variety of things that if I were to list them, It's why we are where we're at.
0: You know, when people, when I start asking about rivalries in this question at 888-957-9570.
2: Money is a big thing, though.
0: What is currently the biggest rivalry in American sports right now? 415 chimes in. Duke versus UNC still's got some juice. Okay, I'll listen to that.
2: So, yeah. Okay.
0: It's almost always college, which is interesting to me.
2: I heard this from someone, and I'm stealing it, and I apologize because I'm probably going to missay it, and rap is a music of the struggle. And most artists' best rap album is typically one of their first couple. Because once they've made it and become rich and become famous, okay, they're not struggling anymore. And so it takes away that edge, that hunger, that hustle that I think a lot of hip-hop is kind of baked into. Now, what separates the truly great artists, whether you like Tupac or Jay-Z or Mac Dre or whomever, however big or small, is their ability to persevere and put out 10, 15 albums that are amazing years after they've already financially made it.
0: Yeah.
2: But for the most part, rap is a poor struggle man game, similar to the way boxing is. Yeah. They say that some guys, you know, once they get rich and famous, they don't want to take that shot across the chin like they used to.
0: Rocky III, perfect example. I mean, Rocky starts winning and winning and winning, gets money. Clubber Lang comes along. He's hungry. What does Mickey, his trainer, say? Hey, you don't got it. You're not going to beat this guy.
2: Yeah.
0: This guy's hungry. It happens.
2: I think it's a real element. And I think it's a real element in life, not just sports. I think the you know, very few people make it to whatever their destination is and then go, all right, now I got to prove it. Now right. I got to keep grinding. Now right. I got to keep going. And I think the money is a big element. And I'm not mad at people for making a lot of money. What I'm saying is for a lot of guys, though, once they hit big, they stop, you know, looking at the sport and their dedication to the craft the same way. I mean, look at Juan Soto.
0: Yeah.
2: Look at Juan Soto. I mean,
0: you think he's losing sleep about, you know, Mets fans being mad at him?
2: I just think he's a bizarre human being.
0: Well, he just wants like 20 different people, friends and family in his box every night. The Yankees weren't going to allow that. 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Always live in the Free Odyssey app, coming live from the Laughing Monk Studios. Yep. Spadoni and Shasky, 1 hour down here on a Friday. Nick Friedell joining us in the 9 o'clock hour to touch on one Steve Kerr, who we learned a lot about in the last couple days in regards to some articles written about him.
2: So, like, I look at football right now, and obviously you're going to have lots of rivalries in football, but does it bleed over into the field? Not necessarily. Cornerback, wide receiver, which Carter brought up last night on the
0: call. That's a good one.
2: Is a great call. You still see a lot of that. You don't really see linebacker, running back go at it.
0: No.
2: You don't really see D linemen, O linemen go at it often.
0: No. No, usually, and even back then, it was secondary player v. quarterback, right? It's like, all right, Darrell Revis on the Jets
2: yes.
0: going up against Tom Brady and the Patriots.
2: Yeah. Like, Troy Polamalu versus Peyton Manning.
0: Boom, right there. Or Troy Polamalu against Joe Flacco and the Ravens, right? Like, that was fun.
2: But that was more IQ versus IQ, make a play.
0: More nuanced,
2: I think one of the biggest rivalries in the sport right now is the pettiness between Sean, even though they respect each other, Sean McVay and Kyle Shanahan.
0: That's a good one.
2: I think that there's clearly a lot of animosity.
0: 888-957-9570. Why are there no big rivalries anymore? And I know we're going to get people calling in and say, this is still a big rivalry, this is still a big rivalry.
2: It just doesn't have the juice.
0: But like, this is what I'm saying. 415, Yannick Sinner and Carlos Alcaraz. He's going tennis. And that's why I said American sports, but that's okay that he said that. Like, sure, that could be one. But like, Carlos Alcaraz, and I know you don't really follow tennis as much, Joe. Carlos Alcaraz has low-key dominated Yannick Sinner. Like, dominated him in the biggest matches. And for me to have a true rivalry, there has to be some back and forth. What made, you know, the Manning-Brady rivalry, which was one of the greatest of my lifetime since 2000, I think we can say that was one of the great,
2: everyone would agree.
0: Great rivalries.
2: It was the NBA, I mean, the NFL version of Bird versus Magic.
0: Absolutely. And Tom dominated that early on. And what made, you know, the Colts finally breaking through, I believe in 06, whenever they did, in that AFC championship game, it was fine. Peyton did it. And it was Tom throwing the pick this time to end it. And it was all over. And then they go on and beat the Chicago Bears and Peyton gets his first ring. That's what made it special is when you have a back and forth, right? The Rams get into a couple Super Bowls. They finally won one. You know, the Niners have been to a couple Super Bowls. Now you got the Seahawks getting to one and they've won. So like within the NFC West alone, there is maybe this three-headed monster we're seeing of the Seahawks, Niners, and Rams. And now there's this new kid on the block, you know, Mike McDonald. Maybe that's going to be the guy that buds a new rivalry because he is different from Shanahan and McVay. Those are two offensive geniuses, and now we got a new boy genius from a defensive angle. So I'm very curious to see how that unfolds this season. And maybe I'll ask you this because we're going to lead into our NFL schedules. The Niners' NFL schedule was released yesterday. You know, of those two, who would you say is a bigger rival to Niners? Is it the Seahawks who just blew you out in the playoffs? Or is it, as you said, kind of the pettiness of Sean McVay and Kyle Shanahan and Rams Niners? I think it's interesting. I don't know.
2: Today, I lean Rams.
0: Okay.
2: Just because of McVay.
0: Oh, okay.
2: And, like, of course, McVay gets the Monday Night Football home opener, and the Niners wanted that. And it's just, I mean, the schedule. I mean, I got some beef with the NFL.
0: What?
2: Like their product was perfect. The product was absolutely perfect. It was a 16-game schedule. There was perfect symmetry. All right. You played on Sundays, Mondays, occasionally on Thursdays. At the end of the year, you'll mix in, you'll sprinkle in like a Friday game. You'll have a couple of Christmas games or Thanksgiving games. You know, we don't need NFL football every single day. Like, we don't. And I know everyone's just, your NFL is king, blah, blah, blah. Like, the NFL had a perfect product. They have now jumped to 17 games. There is now all these unnecessary international games. Like, and that's what they are. They're unnecessary international games. Right. Let's just call it what it is. And I don't understand why the NFL thinks that they're going to all of a sudden now be some major factor because the Niners went to Australia one time. They're going to gain gazillions of extra dollars because now Australia is going to love NFL football. I the whole thing is just bizarre to me. And I'm looking at the league as a whole. We've got Wednesday games. We've got Monday games. We've got Saturday games. We've got Sunday games. Like, I don't know. Tradition still matters a little to me. And I'm all for trying to grab every dollar. But I just think that they've got to be careful.
0: Shasky's got beef with the schedule. What about the schedule release? That was a fun part of yesterday for me. I want to get into that more.
2: Well, just release the damn schedule.
0: Well, but
2: what is this, like, slowly? Like, we got a drip in our P-trap here. Someone get a plumber.
0: Well, we got to have the countdown. We got to have social media on fire with all these different team accounts. Trevor Lawrence cut his hair, Joe. And it's not a good look. I'm going to be honest. Even if it's a fake wig or something like that, it was one of the worst haircuts I've ever seen in my life. Keep the long hair, sunshine. Did the Niners do it right with their schedule release? I saw the Raiders do the Step Brothers thing with Kirk Cousins and Fernando Mendoza. That was funny. Chargers making fun of the 49ers. There's a couple teams making fun of the Niners. The Rams. We'll get into all of that.
2: Well, we were the butt of the joke around the league.
0: You were.
2: For the substation.
0: Yeah.
2: Every single team that could take a shot at us did.
0: The San Francisco substation.
2: It did.
0: The San Francisco substation.
3: But it doesn't matter.
0: It doesn't matter.
2: No, my favorite was in the book for the Rams. It said Dr. Nothingburger was what it said in the electoral substation. It's just
0: Dr. Nothingburger.
2: I swear to God it's what it said.
0: I know it did. Let's explore it on the other side. We know they open up the season against the Los Angeles Rams. What other primetime games and how many primetime games for the San Francisco 49ers? Plus, why are there no rivalries anymore in North American sports? And if there are, 888-957-9570. 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
1: Especially okay. when you were out the last 2 days.
2: Time out. Time out.
1: You may have reasons, and I respect you, those reasons.
2: Like, Carter come on, man. Or Joe.
0: I didn't say anything. Don't bring me into this.
2: I've been Iron Man on here for about 7 weeks as you guys all, like, go cattle. Like,
0: I had a baby.
2: Oh, okay. And then returned and got sick.
0: Well, what? You want me to come in here and I'm have a hack up all over you?
2: Guys, do not look at the calendar. You're lucky I didn't take 2 full weeks off, which is what I wanted to do.
0: Hey, you can
2: it's
0: do
2: a
0: that.
2: Compromise.
0: You know what? And I wouldn't say anything if you wanted to do
2: There's,
0: that.
2: You got no leg to stand on.
0: Hold on.
1: He just likes talking to me more.
0: Prior to the 3 weeks,
2: Sam,
0: I was
2: love
0: gone.
2: You. You're part of the reason why I need 2 weeks off.
0: That's
1: such an honor to hear.
0: Hold
1: Shasky.
0: On. Prior to the 3 weeks for paternity leave, I was the Iron Man here. Now I almost died at Radio Row, and I was out for a little bit. Other than that. I've
2: totally
0: been an Iron Man.
1: Honestly, I'm just trying to think of ways I can get Chester.
2: I forgot about Radio Row, other than the fact that I missed a couple days on Radio Row.
0: I missed one day. Thankfully, Lo Neal came in to say
2: And Lo Neal came in with like candy-coated tongue from the drinks that he had the night before.
0: Did he really?
2: Oh, yeah. His whole tongue was blue.
0: I love that.
2: I go, what were you drinking last night?
0: Well, we're talking.
2: He's working off like 2 hours of sleep.
0: We're talking about Radio Row. We're talking about the NFL. The schedule was released yesterday in 888-957-9570. We're talking about rivalries. A fun part about the NFL schedule is looking to see when your team is going to play your rivals. We know game.
2: Oh yeah,
0: one,
2: but that game's going to be 27 million hours away.
0: That's okay.
2: No. This is why we don't have rivals. Because look, if you want to go Niners Jaguars in Australia, fine. You're asking me why rivalries don't exist anymore because you're taking these standalone rivalry games, these unique games, and you're moving them continents away to an area where it's A, very difficult to get to, and B, the people that are watching the game that are going to be there, the bulk of them have no invested emotion in the rivalry whatsoever. You know what the largest rivalries are right now currently in sports?
0: What?
2: Civil wars amongst own fan bases. Think about it. Warrior fans. Kerr or not. Kuminga or not. Draymond or not. To go young or not. Giants fans. Whether you think Pat Bailey is the greatest catcher who ever lived or not. What?
0: He said pods or not.
2: I forgot about pods. That's a good one.
0: He was on yesterday with right? Willard and Grandy.
2: Think about 49ers. The 49ers Civil War. Like if I just say Kyle. Purdy.
0: John Lynch,
2: Grant Coner, David Lombardi,
1: oh, right? Jimmy G.
2: You can go right, exactly. Go right down
0: there. Shasky versus Bonte.
2: The biggest rivalries currently in sports, it feels like to me, are within our own fan bases, which is sad. It's honestly sad. It makes me angry. And it's like, if you don't think exactly like I think, either you're a complete homer or you're the biggest negative Nancy of all time. And if we're not on the same page, I hate you. It's like, dude, shut up. Just shut up. Let me root for my team. It's okay to not agree on everything. I don't know why people can't. Like, we all root for the same team. We all want the same thing. All right? You're soft as a pillow. That's great. You stand over there.
0: Like
2: all right?
0: That.
2: I'm going to be over here critiquing the hell out of my team. That's how I was raised.
0: 5 primetime games for the San Francisco 49ers. That is the third most. The most primetime games this year for a team. There's only one team with 7 primetime games, Joe. Do you know what that team is?
2: I don't know. I don't even know if I care. Who is it? Is it the Cowboys?
0: It's not.
2: Okay.
0: The Cowboys actually only have 5 along with the 49ers. Yeah, do it. Come on. You want to guess? Let's get that. 7 primetime games. Only one team. It's the Los Angeles Rams. The LA Rams have 7, which is the most ever.
2: Cool.
0: 7. With 6 games, there are the Green Bay Packers, Kansas City Chiefs, Buffalo Bills, and Seattle Seahawks. And again, as I mentioned, 5 primetime games. You got the Cowboys, Eagles, Bears, Patriots, and the San Francisco 49ers. There are 5 teams, though, Joe, that have 0 primetime games scheduled. Can you name any of those
2: Raiders.
0: Teams? Raiders is one.
2: Which I think this is unfair. I'm just going to be real. Like, to me, I remember when the Niners sucked. Yeah. Having that one Monday Night Football game every year against the Cardinals on right. the back end of a doubleheader. Yeah. But like, That was all we had.
0: I'm actually surprised.
2: I think it's weak sauce that not everyone has a Monday Night Football
0: I'm
2: game.
0: Actually surprised considering they do have Mendoza. Like, they do have the reigning, like, number one overall pick, Heisman Trophy winner, Nash. Like, there has to be some sort of cachet with that. Now, maybe are they expecting Kirk Cousins to be starting instead? I don't know.
2: No, but everyone should get a I personally believe, not a Thursday, everyone should get a Monday Night Football game.
0: Yeah, I agree with you on that.
2: And if you have to put it at the beginning of the

0: year, then so be it. I actually thought Raiders-Niners could have been a primetime game. That would have been nice to see. But so you got the Raiders, Jets, Titans, Cardinals, Dolphins, all with zero primetime games. Niners got five. And when you look at the schedule, Joe, I'm not going to go with every single one here, but is there anything that sticks out to you other than obviously the Australia and then the Mexico game in week 11, taking on the Minnesota Vikings? Anything that stuck out to you?
1: As a Niner fan?
0: Yeah, just no, as a fan in general. Like, we like to do this as fans of sports in general, but specifically the NFL, like a certain stretch, right? And When's the bye week? We always like to see, when's the bye week? Is there a certain stretch? I know you're a Niners season ticket holder. Mm-hmm. Is there a game that you're looking at, like, I need to be there? And is there a game where you're saying, I don't need to be at that one?
1: Well, I'm looking at, like, the, you know, December 6th against the New York Giants. Like, that's an intriguing one that I would contemplate traveling to.
0: Oh, really?
1: Yeah.
0: You know, kind of fun. December action in New York City.
1: Exactly. Yeah. Something super, super fun. I think week 14 at home versus the Rams, that feels like flex to Sunday Night Football. And then what's funny to me is that, like, the Rams threw such a little hissy fit about the Niners being down in SoFi and dominating that you get a Thursday night Niners Chargers at SoFi instead. And I'm like, it's 100% the Rams. It's just that game, Chargers, Niners, that should have been the one that you went to Australia.
0: And that's obviously a week before Christmas, December 17th. And I'm glad you brought up that game.
1: Because, that's the Harbaugh return.
0: Yeah, it is. And that's during a stretch, which this is the stretch I'm looking at. And this is the biggest sticking point for me. You can even start with Seattle on November 29th. Seattle, New York, Rams, Chargers, Chiefs, Eagles, and then you get Arizona to wrap up the season. That's difficult. That is a gauntlet of a stretch right there. I mean, outside of the Giants, and I don't even know, maybe the Giants healthier, maybe they can be better. Malik Nabers, Scadaboo coming back. John Harbaugh's obviously going to be the coach there. I have no idea what to make. This is another thing, the schedule release. I'm not going to do like wins and losses. You're going to win this, you're going to win that. I have no idea what these teams are going to look like, Joe. You have no idea what some of these teams are going to look like. We see it every year, a worst-to-first team. You know, we're all poo-pooing the Cardinals right now. I don't think they're going to be very good. But who's to say they don't have, like, a better season than expected? And they go 7-10 or something like that or whatever it is. Like, maybe. Who knows? But I'm looking at Rams, Chargers, Chiefs, Eagles from weeks 14 through 17 on. That's a gauntlet. And what are other takeaways from fans that they want to talk about?
1: I know.
0: December 27th, a couple days after Christmas. Wouldn't that be a nice Christmas present? It's getting revenge over there.
1: So, you know, everyone's going to, like, talk about the actual schedule, and that's fine. And I'll let them, break down the schedule. We used to do it all the time. Me and Bonte, we go goofy and
0: it's fun.
1: And like, it is fun. It is fun. Did you see the video that they put out?
0: I did. There's a, like, that's turned into the thing now with the schedule releases, is all the different social media teams for these, you know, all the different NFL entities. And I saw the Niners one, and it was cute. It's cute.
1: So how would you describe it?
0: Cute. I felt like when I watched the other ones, Joe, I might sound like a hater. I thought it lacked some creativity. Just a little bit.
1: No, I liked it. I thought it was.
0: You did?
1: It was like AI. It was clearly some sort of digital AI.
0: That's
1: thing.
0: What it was.
1: Well,
0: yes.
1: So the opening shot is like a foggy, wet San Francisco, which is so fake because you have a cable car going past the painted ladies, which it does not happen, right? Which is always one of the funniest things. Right, Carter? Well, it's always a ridiculous trope.
0: It was like a diorama, too. It was kind of cool because it looked like it was someone like created this. Like, it was like toys almost. It was cool how they did that.
1: Was cool. And then you went inside the house but like instantaneous. And look, I'm not trying to relitigate the stadium thing, because every time I bring this up, the Niners get all like bent out of shape. You guys moved.
0: Yeah.
1: All right. Like, you guys did this, not me. All right. And maybe I'm the only one that cares about this. Maybe I'm the only one that worries about it, but like, they've been in that stadium for, 12 years now, whatever it is. Every time they hit me with San Francisco stuff, and I'm like, I looked at that, and I saw the very opening shot is like, again, it's a wet, foggy kind of like opening scene. I go, none of your games present that way anymore in Santa Clara. You don't get the fog in Santa Clara like you used to at Candlestick. You don't get that fog. You don't get that soot, that wet dew And
0: no, you get roasted. Is what you get.
1: You do, and like, but even when it's sunburned. Overcast, even when it's overcast, you don't get the fog just kind of hovering in and like hanging in over the stadium. It was unless you.

0: went to Candlestick or understood right. kind of like what the environment was like.
1: It was a swamp.
0: I watched that video. I'm just like, I got sad. I got sad. And look, I'm not trying to relitigate the move. I'm not trying to relitigate why they're gone. I'm not trying to relitigate whether it was the right decision. I'm not trying to relitigate how many season ticket holders live south of San Francisco and blah, blah, blah, blah, blah, blah, blah, blah, blah. Okay? But I got sad when I saw that video because I'm like, right. yeah, we never get foggy, overcast, wet games anymore.
1: Right.
0: Yeah, we're not anywhere near San Francisco. And what they always try to do is they hit me with all the stereotypes of the San Francisco branding, which I understand. You are the San Francisco 49ers. But you represent now, because of where you're at, you do represent the greater Bay Area and Northern California as a whole. And yet they always want to hammer home the San Francisco thing. And it just makes me sad that they moved so far away. And it's like, dude, you guys aren't even, you're basically a downtown San Jose team as opposed to a San Francisco team. And maybe you could say, oh, they've been that way forever. And you're probably right. But when I watch that video and you hit me with all the feels and all the 80s, and I see the Kezar stuff and I see the Candlestick stuff in the video, it does. Like, for me, again, I'm biased. I admit it. It makes me sad. And maybe I'm the only one that hit. But it's just like, damn. And after going to Seattle and being in that downtown stadium and the way it is, like, and we'll play a Bob Myers cut about you judge us by the results of the transaction.
1: Right.
0: All right? And I would just say, 49ers, I'm judging you by the results of the stadium that you built. Mm. You built a lemon. It's okay. You built the 29th best stadium in the NFL. And yeah, I'm happy that you're in the Bay Area. You picked the worst location on the planet. You have the most forgettable stadium on the planet. And yeah, I'm happy that you're still here. But when I see the videos, the AI videos, and you hit me over the head with all this San Francisco stuff, it's just another reminder that makes me sad that, like, you guys should have never left the city. I'm sorry. Like, Al Guido could be mad at me all he wants. You're not from here, Al. You've been with the team. I'm happy that you and Gideon, you figured out the finances, that the season ticket holders like myself helped finance the stadium. Levi sucks. We've been here 12 years. I'm a season ticket holder. I am one of your base of your fan base. You guys, I'm happy you're here, but the reality is you built the dud of a stadium that has no memorable redeeming qualities. The parking lot is meh. Getting in and out is blech. And I see those AI videos and I'm like, damn it, you should have never left. I mean, I'm done.
1: It's all right. Hey, you feel the way you feel. I'm not telling you can't. Although you have been to multiple playoff games in recent memory, and when the playoffs are there, you do tell me it's cracking.
0: No, I didn't say that it can't be fun. That's not what I said. What I said is I'm sad you left.
1: Yeah. 415, they should be called the Santa Clara Data Miners. Data Miners.
0: Well, I give that on top of the videos being released
1: Friday.
0: Joe, on top of the videos being released, right? Straight up, everyone in the league is clowning us for the electrical substation.
1: They are.
0: Whether, you know, John Lynch and Jed, they want to poo-poo it, you could do all the poo-pooing you want. It is now, you're the butt of jokes around the league. Not me. This is not because of me. And it's not because of McCaffrey, and it's not because of political opinions or whatever. It's straight up. Like, Jed and Al and Gideon and whoever the hell is involved in the front office these days, because I know everyone's got pronoun. Guys, this isn't going away. The electrical substation is now the butt of jokes league-wide. That sucks.
1: Yeah, it's turned into a meme. 408, Shasky, you should be happy. Purdy couldn't throw in the fog if that was the case.
0: Come on.
1: See, no, that's funny.
0: If it was,
1: that's funny.
0: If it got a little damp, that's it would have been bad
2: it's
0: for
2: too moist for Purdy.
0: That's funny. That's pretty funny.
2: Jed York did have a point.
0: But guys, like, when the Rams, the Chargers, everyone is dissing you on the electrical stuff, and it's funny, like it's ha ha funny, but like also it's not funny.
1: Yeah.
0: Like, damn, that's hella weak. Like, y'all are getting clowned league wide.
1: But it's more of like, I don't know. Like, I do think it's gonna turn into like just pop culture where we just make fun of it, and Niner fans will poke fun at it. Like, I think that's just what it's turned into. I don't think it's serious anymore. It's just something to laugh about.
0: Joe, it might not be serious. Yeah. It's just another reason of, like,
1: I know.
0: Just again, going back to God, it sucks you leave. It sucks you left. and you chose the worst spot, possible location you could possibly find to build a stadium.
1: And they like make it like have a roof for like people that aren't like burning on the other side. Is that possible? Can they do that? They won't allow it. John and Benish has been hanging on tight. We're also talking about rivalries and why there's no more rivalries anymore. 888-957-9570 as the Niners schedule is released. John, good morning. You're on the roast.
3: Hey, good morning, guys. You know, Jeske, you are speaking the truth this morning. Just real quick on the Niner-Ram game, that should be inside of a cage at Candlestick.
0: Thank you.
3: And that would bring back the rivalry and the heatedness. But just moving to baseball real quick, I mean, when you were growing up, if you were going to a game at Candlestick, could you fill out the lineup card the day before and know who was playing for the Giants?
0: Yes.
3: See, yeah, I mean, I grew up in L.A., and so every day it was, okay, Garvey, Lowe, Russell, Say. You knew who was going to be there, and now it's, I got to figure out, do I have a left-handed pitcher off the day game of a night game? The guy happens to be a Capricorn.
0: Yeah,
3: so it's like
0: so true.
3: You're not rooting for teams anymore. You're rooting for like an individual that you've never potentially heard of, and that's what kills the rivalry.
0: I mean, look at the lineup the Dodgers rolled out yesterday.
1: Thanks, John.
0: No Shohei, no Mookie.
1: No
0: Giants, Dodgers.
1: Will Smith, Freddie Freeman, Kyle Tucker, Andy Páez. Dalton rushing.
4: No, it's actually kind of insane on the Shohei thing. It's the same organization that used to always change their rotation up every year to ensure that Clayton Kershaw pitched every single series against the Dodgers, against the Giants, and now Shohei's sitting on the bench against the Giants.
1: Well, in fairness, he is unique in that he just had a full workload of pitching the night before, so they do want to protect,
4: protect their investment.
0: No doubt.
1: I know you want him to play as much as possible and get hurt, Sam, but I'm thinking the Dodgers want to protect their asset.
4: No, I just want to strike him out more. That's totally it.
1: Absolutely. I don't blame you. At the plate, he's been struggling, although he did get a home run against the Giants, so maybe it was a good thing he didn't play yesterday.
0: But Mookie Betts has had this oblique strain, right?
1: Yes.
0: And he finally comes back, and, four games in a row is one too many for Mookie.
1: Well, Willie was disappointed he didn't get to see him.
0: Okay.
1: Willie was sad about that. 888-957.
0: He's making $350 million.
1: He's got to get protected, Joe. Protect your asset. I think that's another show for another
0: station. You missed months.
1: This hour is brought to you by Front Bank, which is here for you and here for good. Another little layer from the 49ers schedule for me, and I'm going to ask game show music, please, Carter, when you get the chance. I always like to look at like the ticket prices for some of these games. And there is a game here that I'm looking, because on ESPN, you go to their little thing, and it says tickets as low as $114, and that's for the Miami Dolphins in week two, where they're playing them at home.
0: That's the home opener.
1: Yeah, the Niners actually start their first three games outside of that Rams are all at home.
0: That's not good.
1: It's not?
0: September and October in Levi's?
1: Yeah, stack them early, baby.
4: No, the Niners have the last few years tried to do as many games in the first half of the year as possible.
0: You sound like someone that has not
1: It's a little toasty. It's a little toasty.
0: Are you kidding me?
1: The global warming, you know?
0: Palm Springs might be cooler than like the south end zone of a Levi's game September.
1: You think they could prepare now by like scheduling all their white jerseys?
0: We're not the Dolphins, dude. We're going to wear home whites.
1: They are playing the Dolphins in week two. So they better be wearing the... September 20th, Indian summer.
0: Listen to what we're saying.
1: Is that politically correct?
0: Because of the stadium that you built, which literally is on the face of the sun. Ah, damn it. The schedule got released and we've got too many home games to start the season. Because the weather is too warm because you built a stadium that doesn't protect your fans from the heat or the players. Listen to what we just said. And we're talking about building lemons. I almost want to play the Bob Myers sound on results. This was Bob Myers yesterday, because now I'm getting to results. The results of the stadium are in.
1: Can we play my game first, please?
0: No, I don't want to play the game. I'm here. No, we're here. We're talking about September and October heat at Levi Stadium and how we don't want them to schedule it because they built the worst possible location ever with the worst architecture.
1: We'll put the game on the back burner.
0: Joe.
1: Steiny and Goo will play with us 9:45.
0: Joe, think about what we're saying.
1: Yeah.
0: Think about what a diehard Niner fan is saying.
1: What are you saying?
0: Have you been to a game in September or October at Levi's?
1: Yeah, and I've been to concerts there. It's very hot. Joe,
0: an understatement.
1: Joe, I literally just said 5 minutes ago, can they build a retractable roof?
0: No.
1: Are you listening?
0: We've been talking about that for 10 years. They can't.
1: I know.
0: They can't. Hey, but we got new Jumbotrons.
1: I thought things were going to change after Great America was getting closed down. Maybe they could have, you know, I don't know. Something could change there.
0: All right, just keep going on the schedule then. Just keep going.
1: You want to go to Bob Myers? Let's hear him. On the Jared McCain trade. That's what they were talking about.
0: Just listen. I'm gonna tie it in.
1: Okay, tie it in. I'll play the long version. And we'll play all of it. Bob Myers, weird seeing him sit down at a Philadelphia 76ers presser after they fired president of basketball operations, Daryl Morey. This is Bob talking about the search and what needs to get done moving forward.
5: Well, I'm not going to – I like Daryl. I'm not going to disparage Daryl here today. I think he did a fine job, and I think he's a good person. And what I will say to your question, and I understand why you asked it, is that what I will tell you is that was a few months ago. Right now we have the 22nd pick. Our job is to get that right. We have 3 second-round picks from it. I know you're not criticizing or just asking a question. We should be graded on – the ultimate result of transactions like that. But I understand I made draft picks where we got an F right away 10 minutes after the draft, F. And I was like, how do they know it's an F? I mean, we guys even played. But your job and everybody's job is to react. I totally understand that. Our job is to make a trade. There'll be a reaction, it'll be positive or negative, but that trade isn't done. And our job is to make sure that on our end of the trade, we do a good job with drafting the best player at 22.
0: All right, so the line that I want to stick on, we should be graded on the ultimate transactions and the results from those like that. 12 years later, after opening the stadium, the schedule gets released. And I'm thinking about stadium and location and how it might screw up the start of the year for my $10 billion team. So now that I ask you that question, they should be graded, the Niners. Let's talk about the Niners for a second here. They should be graded by this ultimate transaction. You built a stadium. You moved an hour south. Stadium gets released 12 years later, and you're like, uh-oh, too many home games in September and October. How would you grade the transaction of Levi Stadium? You just hosted a Super Bowl.
1: Well, see, you've hosted 2 Super Bowls.
0: Okay.
1: So is it a total failure?
0: Why do I care if I'm a season ticket holder and I haven't won anything? I'm asking.
1: Fans,
0: why should I care?
1: Hold on. The fans will say, like you, you're diehard San Francisco. The fans will say it's an F. The owner and the guys collecting the checks.
0: He's made A-plus money.
1: He'll say it's been a home run, slam dunk, A+.
0: Sure, sure.
1: So that's where the disconnect is. But I'm with you. The fan experience, if I'm paying money to go there, Joe, not even for the games. I just mentioned the concerts. If I'm going to a concert there in September, I am dying of the heat. I'm hoping the sun's going to go down sooner rather than later. Yeah, it's been an F from the fans. Unless you're sitting in the shade or in a box, it's not a fun time.
0: So Oracle Park, the transaction of creating Oracle Park and going from Candlestick to Oracle Park, which is AT&T, SBC, whatever you want to call it.
1: Yeah.
0: Has that been a financial windfall for the Giants ownership?
1: It's been a slam dunk.
0: Okay. What about for the fan experience?
1: It's been a slam dunk.
0: A plus, right?
1: Yeah.
0: Right? Making money hand over fist.
1: Yes.
0: Chase Center. I think this one's a little more in the middle. And what I mean by that is that I think they've made a lot of money off Chase Center ownership.
1: Oh, they have.
0: Okay.
1: I like the location. I like where it's at.
0: I like Chase Center. Not fully in love with it the way that I am Oracle. It's different because it's basketball.
1: Yeah.
0: It's going to be different. It's not as unique. I think Golden 1 is a little better.
1: I think...
0: And I like Chase Center.
1: I like the aesthetics of Golden 1 when I walk in and how open everything is. I do like Chase Center. Everything's all new, cutting edge. When I'm sitting down and
0: it's beautiful.
1: The environment is there... It does present very well.
0: That Jumbotron in and out is freaking incredible.
1: It's great. And I do like...
0: But part of me does miss a little of the Oracle experience. And the location for a lot of East Bay people isn't great.
1: But as we know with basketball stadiums, and you're going to see this more with baseball too, as the A's are moving to Vegas and you're seeing all the renderings there, It's becoming more about the gathering before leading up to it, too. Again,
0: oh, they nailed the outdoors.
1: Something that Levi's does not have.
0: No.
1: The gathering, and that tailgate's a big thing. That is something that they've created in Thrive City, but, which is great. It's like a party over there now.
0: So if it's A plus for the money for the owners,
1: yeah.
0: I think it's B plus for the fans.
1: Yeah, I think that's right. Yeah.
0: And I'm not trying to be mean. I'm trying to grade if Oracle's an A plus, and baseball is different because it can have a unique design. Yes. I really like
1: Oracle's it. Also hard to compare because it is on the short list of must go to stadiums in this country.
0: Oh, it was incredible.
1: It's the slam. Like there are few other ballparks and stadiums in general. I'd rather it's literally that one. And then PNC Park in Pittsburgh, and both of those have waterfronts.
0: Sure.
1: Yes.
0: My mom went to Valhalla, Chase Center the other night, and she actually ran into Willard and Dibbs.
1: Oh, nice.
0: And went over and said hi to them.
1: That's awesome.
0: She loves Chase Center,
1: yeah.
0: Right? And she says the Valkyrie games are more like old Oracle than the Warrior games. So from her, and I haven't been to a Valkyrie game, I've only been to Warrior games. So for her, it's like an A-minus experience to go to a game.
1: It's interesting you say that because I was thinking the same thing while we were talking about the experience at Chase. It is a different experience compared to Warriors games
0: when you go
1: to
0: totally Valkyries.
1: It is.
0: She says it's totally different.
1: The fans... the intensity, all of it, the in-game entertainment, how they present around. Like, I might enjoy the Valkyries experience a little bit better than the Warriors.
0: Would you agree?
1: Which is kind of crazy.
0: The Thrive City element, really, like, I mean, it goes up. I think the outdoor kind of promenade, whatever they Thrive City.
1: Yeah, yeah.
0: That area is incredible. Well, they hit a grand slam with the food and everything. Like, they freaking nailed that.
1: And also, when it is the Valkyries, too, dude, I went to the merch just to go to the store over there.
0: Yeah.
1: Line, like you have to get there like during the game.
0: Yeah,
1: the line
0: crazy.
1: Is insane.
0: It's crazy.
1: This is during Valkyries, not Warriors,
0: yeah,
1: mind
0: crazy.
1: You. Valkyries store.
0: $130 sweatshirts.
1: Well, we're not going to talk about that, but they're making hand over fist with that.
0: So like, and then I get to, now when the Warriors schedule comes out or the Giants schedule comes out, do we go, uh-oh, Giants home opener in March? Oh my God!
1: No, we said that's awesome. They're playing
0: the weather.
1: Yeah.
0: Is it gonna be too cold for them? No, you do for other places like Philly and New York. Like that is a real thing because of the actual elements of that particular region.
1: Sure.
0: Levi Stadium is the only local venue where you're like, oh my God, we've got. Read it off to me. How many September and October games?
1: All right, so. You open in Australia, then you're back home.
0: Open in Australia. The only place on the planet that might be slightly hotter than Santa Clara in the middle of September and October might be Australia.
1: I'm almost positive they have like the hottest like temperatures in Earth history. Sunday, September 20th against the Dolphins at Levi's Stadium. The next week,
0: two.
1: Against the Cardinals.
0: Okay.
1: The next week against the Broncos.
0: Three.
1: So that's three right there, right off the bat.
0: Then you get a Monday nighter, thank God.
1: So it's going to be cooler against Washington. And then you're not back until November 8th against the Raiders off a bye. What's up?
6: Really quick, average temperature in Melbourne, Australia in September is apparently 64 degrees, according to this.
1: Oh, we'll be chilling.
6: Well, remember, guys, they're in the South Hemisphere, so their winter and summer is flipped. 64.
1: Back to geography,
0: Oh, that's a good point. Yeah.
6: So, when we're in summer, they're in winter, so we're going to be going there in summer, and it's going to be winterish there.
0: Average temperature for a Sunday 49er game in September and October, it's got to be like 88 degrees.
1: No, it's hot. Yeah. If it's just sunny during wintertime in that stadium at 125, I'm cooking.
0: Dude.
1: The sun hits different over here, Joe.
0: What was the Cardinal game a couple years ago where it was over 100?
1: Oh, it was toasty.
0: I gave my uncle the tickets and...
1: Is that the one where Kyler said deuces?
0: Yes.
1: And they won?
0: And he said that people were having like heat strokes around him.
6: I remember there was videos from that game. Like everyone was sitting in like the concourse watching that game, not in the seats. Really quick, by comparison, average temperature in Santa Clara in September... 81 degrees.
1: Toasty.
0: And I'm telling you, that 81 off that concrete
1: feels
0: 110.
6: Well, yeah, again, that's the average, which means there's going to be those days like that Niner Cardinal game, which is actually
0: average.
6: In October, that'll raise that average.
0: Am I making too much of this, guys? I'm trying not to complain, but like when I see the schedule and I'm thinking about, oh my God, we've got all these September day games. Like, what a lemon.
6: Well, considering the last few years, again, the Niners have always tried to have road games in September or primetime games in September to avoid this exact situation. Like, that's kind of the whole point right
1: there. They also don't have to. This is a positive for the 49ers. They don't have a lot of East Coast travel, like early game times.
0: That's true.
1: literally, it's you go to Sunday, October 25th, the first time you're playing at a 10 a.m. start West Coast time against the Atlanta Falcons. Then you got to buy. Then, you, like I said, you're back home against the Raiders. Dallas is a 125 time over here on the West Coast, and they're only, what, Texas is 1 or 2 hours ahead? So that's nothing. You got Minnesota back at home, 520. Seattle, 120. They have two 10 a.m. starts, Joe, locally. That's a huge win, and it's against the Falcons and the Giants.
0: I'm going to show you two photos from last year's home opener. Niners, I think it was Cardinals last year. It was roasting.
1: Oh, that's when Nick Bosa tore his ACL, right?
0: Yes.
1: Yeah.
0: I want you to just look at LJ's face.
1: Oh, his cheeks are rosy as hell. I mean, can barely tell from here.
0: He looks vision, like we're in the steam room of a sauna. I'm going to show you another one. This is the one.
1: Just, Dad, get me out of here.
0: I was pouring water bottles on his head.
1: My guy's face is rosy as hell. He looks like a cherry tomato.
6: Face and the jersey the same.
1: That was it does look like it.
0: That was September 21st of last year.
1: He looks like a tomato.
0: And we've got three straight of those.
1: I have a funny picture of Benny because he gets the big rosy and sweaty head too. Rosy cheek, sweaty head. And he's just I got him a Slurpee the other day. He's just downing it and just drenched in sweat.
0: I used to love Slurpees.
1: They're so good. I got the 7-Eleven app,
6: used
1: too.
6: Used to.
1: So
0: I haven't had one in forever.
1: They still hit. They got a lot of great flavors
6: these
1: days,
6: too. Well,
1: I know
6: what you need to do today.
1: Although, I told you guys, the worst concoction I've ever seen in my life, Benny had the other week. He did Coca-Cola with Sour Patch Watermelon. That was disgusting.
0: Wow.
1: Dad, it's so good. Have a sip. I was like, all right. Worst thing I've ever drank in my life. And I've had some things, trust me, alcohol-wise.
7: I'm out.
1: This was worse. Can we play my game real quick before the injury report? It's going to be fun, I promise. All right? Give me the game show music. What do you think? You've looked at the schedule, all right? And I'm going to go through it real quick. Rams, Dolphins, Cardinals, Broncos, Seahawks, Commanders, Falcons, Raiders, Cowboys, Vikings. Obviously, you got the Seahawks again. Giants, Rams, Chargers, Chiefs, Eagles, Cardinals at the end.
0: The biggest takeaway is you better be good by the time week 12 comes around.
1: I agree.
0: Because you got Seahawks, Giants, Rams, Chargers, Chiefs, Eagles. That is like terrifying.
1: I am asking you, both home and away, what do you think is currently the most expensive ticket out of all of those? I have them all listed right here on ESPN. It has tickets as low as dollar figure for a lot of these games. And one is, I was actually kind of surprised by this. Maybe I shouldn't be, but I was surprised.
0: Niners-Eagles?
1: Not Niners-Eagles. That is up there, though. That is listed tickets as low as $224 for that one. That's a Sunday Night Football at Levi Stadium, though. That's sexy.
0: Cowboys-Niners?
1: Cowboys-Niners. That's actually interesting, Joe. Tickets as low as $98 for that currently in Dallas. Huh. It's kind of down. Yeah.
0: All right. Well, what is it?
1: That's it? Those are your two. What are your boys in the back?
0: I gave two guesses.
7: The Broncos?
1: It's not the Broncos, but that is up there. Tickets as low as $168. They travel well, Carter. That's a good guess. Sam, do you have any guesses on what could be the most expensive ticket next year?
6: I do have it up in front of me, so I'm kind of cheating.
1: Thanks for
6: cheating.
1: What do you got, Carter?
7: I've got one more. Is it the Raiders game?
1: It is the Las Vegas Raiders coming to town on November 8th. Tickets as low as $326 for Raiders-Niners back in the Bay. First time in 4 years. 4 years? Five? 6 years?
7: That's not very spooky to me.
6: 8 years. Last time they were here was the
1: Money Mullins, right?
6: Nick Mullins game on Thursday night.
0: Townie was running me in the sidelines for the Oakland Raiders. And boy, what a sad game. That was one of the saddest games ever.
1: Yeah, that's when Bruce Irvin quit. They got traded, I think, a week later.
0: Cassius Marsh was dancing. He was doing the karate kicks.
1: Oh, that was a bad. Yeah, that was awful. Yikes.
0: Was that a 3-touchdown, 280-yard performance from Nick Mullins?
1: That's when the Money Mullins thing came into effect, right? That's when. Money. Is he better than Jimmy Garoppolo? 888-957-9570.
6: He was Brock Purdy before Brock Purdy.
0: He was.
1: Derek Carr's horrible. He's never going to do anything. Back when it was Carr versus Garoppolo.
0: Well, there was nothing wrong with that.
1: No, there wasn't. $326. Actually, the second most expensive one is in Seattle. Niners Seahawks tickets as low as $301. So that,
0: I would tell everyone like to go there. To Seattle. Yeah. Seattle is an epic trip. So yeah, epic.
1: That, I was kind of surprised though. Like, is that rivalry still hitting at all? Raiders Niners? The proximity, I don't.

0: I think a lot of people just look at those two as like they're like the same guy. So that's why it's the funny aspect of it. Also, we've just done so many memes and beaten a dead horse when it comes to like stepbrothers in general. So sure. Maybe that's the reason. Also, maybe you're just a little dead inside with the way the Niners one was for you. Maybe that's it.
1: No, the Jets one was awful.
0: I didn't even see
1: they're mixing paint and one of them was a food one. I like the Tennessee one. Where
0: Tennessee was hilarious.
1: They walked up to random people and they're like, Derrick Henry.
0: The one where it was C.J. Stroud, I was like, that guy actually looked like C.J. Stroud.
1: He didn't even know who C.J. Stroud
0: was.
1: He's
0: like, I don't even know who that is. They did an Aaron Rodgers one. I thought they were going to, I didn't know if they were playing Mike Vrabel or not. Was there any Mike Vrabel, Diana Rossini jokes? Was there any that, anyone do that?
1: I'm surprised the Patriots are going to be the week one first game of the year opponent because, like, the lead up to it, I mean, how can you not address it?
0: I mean, that is the elephant in the room, right? The rat on the table is we're seeing a TMZ picture every other day.
2: I think the Chargers.
1: The coach on the dock now, not the elephant in the room. It's the coach on the dock. Come on, that's funny.
0: How many hours was the rental?
2: Three.
1: I heard he returned it
0: in two. In fact, we all know how long the rental time
2: was. A 3-hour rental. Like Gilligan's Island 3-hour tour, but it was a 3-hour rental.
1: I got it the first time.
0: I'm aware of what the reference was. Thank you, Sam.
2: But to answer your question, I think the Chargers had a reference to it in their video.
0: Oh, my God. Chase Center has priced out. This is from the 831. Shout out to the 831. Chase Center has priced out the fanatical fan that made Oracle the best arena to play in.
1: Okay, that is true. But I think at the end of Oracle, they did as well.
0: No, that's exactly. When the Warriors were in their heyday, the ticket prices were still astronomical to go over there, even if it was in Oakland.
1: Did I ever tell you what the cost was for my one individual ticket? The final row up at the top of Oracle.
0: And you went to, it was the last ever game
1: final ever home game.
0: How much?
1: For regular season. $250. That's before taxes.
0: Nosebleeds.
1: Yeah. The worst seat in the house.
0: It is. 510.
1: They wore those throwback We Believe jerseys.
0: A lot of people actually had it. The Raiders game, Niners versus Raiders. They don't want Raiders fans to take over the arena. 669. If Mendoza's the starter by then, that's going to get more expensive. I don't know. I just thought that was interesting. Apparently, it's still hitting for a lot of Raider fans over here locally. As we're seeing, it's kind of weird. You get that game, and we have the A's Giants, which used to be kind of a fun rivalry, and now I don't really know if that... In Sacramento, where like the Giants AAA team plays. I did have a bet with the boys. I don't think it was an actual bet, but I did say Bryce Eldridge, he's going to have a home run this weekend. I'm guaranteeing it. Lock it in.
1: In AAA or?
0: No, it's the AAA stadium, but the A's play there. He's going to have a home run.
1: I don't know if he's going to be on the roster.
0: Really?
1: Yeah, I don't know, man.
0: You think they're going to bring up Susak? No, they're going to bring up Susak, and I think they'll option down Jesus Rodriguez, right? Isn't that going to be the move?
1: Possibly.
0: I think that should be the move.
2: Eric Miller's also coming back.
1: Yeah, Eric Miller's coming back Saturday.
3: Possibly.
1: I don't know.
0: That would suck. No, but I'm serious. Like, the guy plays AAA there. Isn't this, like, kind of the perfect place to play? And then you get the desert in Arizona. Like, I don't... Those are hitters' ballparks. Don't you want him playing there? Like...
1: 2-for-17 this year. He's having a rough go.
0: He needs to play through it, Joe.
1: No, I'm with you.
0: He needs to play through it. You know what we're not going to play through, though, Carter? The injury report.
4: Time for the injury report.
5: That really hurt.
4: Brought to you by Boxer and Gerson, Northern California's premier workers' compensation law firm, helping injured workers get their lives back for over 40 years.
0: The Giants are expected to get Eric Miller back this weekend against the A's. He has missed the last 2 weeks with lower back tightness. He had 2 scoreless rehab appearances for AAA Sacramento. He will most likely be reactivated alongside catcher Daniel Susak. The injury report was brought to you by Boxer and Gerson, Northern California's premier workers' compensation law firm, helping injured workers get their lives back for over 40 years. 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All right, halfway home here on a Friday in the Bay. You know the number. Phone lines are open, people. 888-957-9570. We've touched schedule release, Joe. We've touched on the Gigantes. We've heard from Bob Myers. We're talking about everything right now. So phone lines are open to talk about anything.
1: I want to get into this Bob Myers thing. So yesterday I flip open the internet and I see the 76ers owner, Josh Harris, who also owns the Commanders. And who's sitting to his side? Bob Myers. Yeah. And I was like, oh, well,

0: Okay, looks like Bob Myers is clearly now kind of running the 76ers, like, or involved in some way. Daryl Morey's out the door. And it's not about the Sixers, because clearly Embiid's going to probably be on the move. And, you know, they're going to make some changes. But I want you to hear what he said. I think, do we all like Bob Myers?
1: Love Bob.
0: I think a lot of Warrior fans do. Not that he's perfect, but he said something that I think is the most fair, you know, fair thing that I've heard in a long time. And this is what he said when they were talking to him about the Daryl Morey trade of Jared McCann to McClain to Oklahoma City.
1: And remember why this is a big deal, because there's a lot of leaks out right now that the Sixers and Daryl Morey were flirting with other players in that trade, potentially Pajemski, Dante DiVincenzo, amongst others. And I did think that was interesting from a Warriors angle. I was like, wow, could they have gotten Jared McCann for pods and like a pick or something? That would have been nice. Love you, Pods, but I mean, have we been watching Jared McCann for the Thunder this playoff series? He's been pretty incredible.
0: I know.
1: Bob Myers on all of that.
2: We should be graded on the ultimate result of transactions like that.
1: Oh, that was the line.
0: So let's do some grading. Let's do some grading. We should be graded on the ultimate results of transactions like that. Can we start with the Niners?
1: Yeah.
0: Or, excuse me, not the Niners, the Giants? Let's start with the Giants. Because they're kind of like the hot topic. They just play the Dodgers. What's the biggest transaction that they've made in the last couple of years?
1: Rafi Devers.
0: You think that's the biggest?
1: I think that is all the biggest one.
0: So, Rafi. This year he's got his average up to, like, I think it's 240-something right now.
1: Yeah, he's around 250. Yeah.
0: Kyle Harrison is having a monster year for the Milwaukee Brewers. Now, the Red Sox acquired him, and then they moved him on to Milwaukee. And now Milwaukee has shined him up, and whatever they're doing with him is working. He's got a sub-3 ERA the last time I checked.
1: He's
0: and
1: got
0: been
1: a 4-1 record, 2.10 ERA, 48 strikeouts, 1.19 whip.
0: Yeah, he's been amazing. Tibbs is raking in AAA for the Dodgers. That was a separate deal that the Red Sox made to move him away. On the transaction of Rafi Devers, we've got a year and some change in results. How would you grade that? Because Bob Myers said, hey, we ultimately get graded on the results of that. Is it team results? Are you going individual player results? I think it depends on the certain kind of transaction.
1: And it depends, I believe, on the sport. Baseball is very individual. You can have a player like Mike Trout, one of the greatest of all time. Individual success does not equal team success in this sport.
0: Paul Skeens.
1: So I am correct.
0: Yeah.
1: I'm not going to crush Rafi Devers for the Giants record. I think Rafi has been a B acquisition thus far. So I'm still going to go above average. I think it's been a B.
0: So, okay.
1: Not an A, not a B plus, but it's been a B.
0: So because of this sport, you're going to go ultimate results is kind of the individual player and then how he fits into the team?
1: Correct. Yes.
0: Okay.
1: And I do think he has found his way and found his spot on this team, DH first baseman.
0: Has he made them more relevant?
1: I do think so, yes.
0: Has he made them a bigger talking point?
1: Yeah, here locally, absolutely.
0: And nationally.
1: And nationally, you're right.
0: I think so, because he has national cachet.
1: Yeah.
0: All
1: that time with the Red Sox, absolutely, yeah.
0: How about Willy Adames? How would you grade thus far the results? And like, there's going to be people say, you have to let more results come in. Do we really have to wait for the full 7 years to know whether this is a good or bad transaction? Aren't we assessing in real time?
1: I'm giving it a D. I could give it an F, but I'm giving it a D solely on the fact that I did think handing him the largest free agent contract in the history of the Giants was a message from Buster Posey, ultimately, that I agreed with. He wanted to attach his name to someone. He believed in this guy, and he thinks he is going to be the reason why this Giants team can shift to an actual contender. I'm grading it only a D above an F because I believed in that vision. I still believe in that vision from Posey. But the results, Joe, it's been a failure.
0: What about him maybe being one of the catalysts for Rafi Devers approving a trade here? Does he get any bonus points for that?
1: Maybe that's why I give it a D. Maybe that I can't even give it an average grade, Joe. I can't do that right now just because he's just been so poor.
0: What about him hitting 30? Because this is what people will say. What about him hitting 30 home runs?
1: That means nothing to me. Those were hollow 30 home runs. That's hollow stats to me.
0: I think 22 of the 30 were solo shots.
1: There you go.
0: But, you know, he's still performing. So you got a D.
1: Yeah. I'm a tough grader when it comes to
0: Has it helped the Giants overall, holistically, in terms of they got a leader, they got a guy that other guys rally behind
1: like
0: in any way?
1: Like I said,
0: Or is it just you're looking at the his stats and the team's record?
1: perception of the Giants shifted a little bit when they made that. I will give that to Buster Posey. That was, I think, in part of the vision of bringing them in here. That being said, perception is also not reality.
0: Yeah.
1: And the reality is, Joe, he just hasn't contributed enough or to the level you thought you were going to get when you brought him in. That's just the reality of the situation. I can't sugarcoat it right now and say he's this great leader and this rah-rah guy. I haven't seen that, you know, reflect in this Giants team. I haven't.
3: I'm Matt not going to sugarcoat it. You can sit here do a sugarcoat job.
0: How would you judge the ultimate results on the transaction of Matt Chapman?
1: Similarly with Adamas. I think it's been a D. Like, I don't...
0: He got hurt twice last year.
1: He's been hurt. He's been streaky as hell. His glove this year, Joe, has it been as elite?
0: It's erratic.
1: It hasn't been gold glove, platinum glove like we've seen in the past with this guy. He's also getting older. How is he, 33?
0: He's striking out. Striking out so much.
1: Him and Adamas both, I swear to God, some of the pitches they're taking and then also swinging at, conversely, has just been atrocious. Like, I don't know what they're seeing out there.
0: When you look at Willie and Chapman and Devers, does them eating up so much of the salary cap factor into the grade as well?
1: Yes.
0: And the team building?
1: I do think so. Yeah.
0: Okay.
1: So I ask you that same question. How would you grade those three right now? I gave Devers a B. I'm still giving him that because I believe in the bat, and he's proven recently he's been pretty damn good. He's a special hitter when he's on, and he's a type of bat that can carry an offense. And I'm giving the Chapman and Adamas signings D's right now. What say you?
0: I think the Raffy deal has been a C.
1: Okay.
0: I mean, how else can I look at the Adamas deal other than like an F? Like I just
1: sure.
0: It's been an unmitigated nightmare. And then Chapman, I don't know, maybe a D plus because he's not as expensive. But I think for me, one of the two big like elements of this for Willie and Chapman, why I'm so harsh on where we're at is it feels like to me, I expected them to be leaders and other people around them to be struggling and they would be carrying the load. And the reverse has happened. It feels like they're actually being held up by duct tape and the others are the ones supporting them. Jungle Lee has been more impactful.
1: He has been.
0: Than these guys.
1: I've actually been pleasantly surprised with Jungle Lee.
0: You know, obviously Casey Schmidt has been more impactful. Luis Arraez has been more impactful. Yeah. I mean, look, that catcher the other day hitting two jacks, that feels like more of a signature game than either of these two have had this year.
1: It doesn't play the next day?
0: I mean, that's a whole nother question.
1: It's ridiculous. The guy has two home runs. And I love that Sam brought this up yesterday. Bochy's whole thing was always, you hit a home run, you get to play the next day.
0: Their numbers on the amount of money owed to all three almost feel suffocating. I mean, it feels like it is like suffocating your ability to breathe and build the team around them. And it's tough to give them grades that aren't that. Now, I think Arraez has been an A. It's a one-year deal.
1: He's been an A+. You know why? Okay. Because I knew what I was getting with the bat. I knew this guy was going to be a hitter, 300, gets on base.
0: The defense has been excellent.
1: That's it, Joe. The defensive part of this, like, that's changed this from a potential, B-, whatever, B+. It's an A+ slam dunk.
0: Yeah.
1: It's been a revelation with this glove.
0: What about...
1: So much so that they're talking about, if they keep stinking, can you flip this guy for something? Which, I don't even want to think. I want to keep this guy around.
0: Sure.
1: But if you're going to stink and you can't unload these fat contracts, maybe I have to flip him and Robbie Ray together, who's also a potential rental for a team, for some more prospects and young guys.
0: Now, getting back to Devers, I would grade it a D or an F if both Harrison and Tibbs were on the Red Sox balling.
1: Right.
0: But I think the fact that they both moved on, like, it does take away a little on the Raffy Devers deal that it's not happening immediately with Boston. And now, do I still question how come Milwaukee fixed Kyle Harrison? Yeah, I do question that.
1: Yeah. By the way, he pitched yesterday, Kyle Harrison, against the Padres. 5 innings, 7 strikeouts, and 0 runs given up. Very good performance and got the win for the Milwaukee Brewers.
0: So, Hauser, how are we grading that one? That's this year?
1: He's been inconsistent. Him and Mally kind of getting the same grade for me. Mally with a 5.18 ERA. Yeah, about D's right now.
0: Okay. What about Bader? Harrison Bader was brought in on a one-year deal. How are we feeling about that?
1: D. It's been hurt.
0: Okay. How was the Tyler Rogers trade that netted you Gilbert and the pitcher Blade Tidwell?
1: D. Is Rodgers playing well this year, though? Isn't he?
0: Yeah, he was a free agent, too.
1: He's been playing pretty well. I like Drew Gilbert. I don't know if I love him.
0: Okay.
1: And I like the idea of him. How about that?
0: Well, he is an energy guy.
1: He is.
0: Like I told you,
1: how many energy guys do we got on this team?
0: Well, they needed him.
1: Well, I know, but we have
0: I know.
1: And it's not translating.
0: I know.
1: Maybe they need the opposite. I don't know.
0: Was trading Tyler Rogers the right move? He was going to probably walk in free agency. I think the more egregious thing is not offering him anything in free agency.
1: Correct.
0: As opposed to trading him.
1: Now, it hasn't killed them, because I do think their bullpen's been pretty solid overall this season, but there's still some questions.
0: There's a gaping hole at closer.
1: Yeah, correct.
0: What about Camilo Duvall? You traded him away, and then immediately Randy Rodriguez got Tommy John.
1: That was for me the Randy Rodriguez aspect of all that sucks. Now Camilo's done jack bleep.
0: He's done nothing.
1: He's been awful for
0: the
1: Yankees.
0: And I would take the Jesus Rodriguez deal every time for him.
1: Yeah. So I'm fine with that deal.
0: Yeah, I'm a B-plus on that transaction. What other ones am I omitting, guys?
1: What about what are we missing, Sammy? Anything
0: from the last year or so for Buster?
1: Because we're not, a lot of people on the text line are saying, Jung Julio's like, that's a Farhan the guy. Like, I can't.
0: Yeah, but they stuck.
4: I think
0: with
4: you
0: him.
4: Got the big ones, unless you want to grade Tony V.
0: Tony V's a good one. Wow, I don't even know.
1: How do you grade Tony Vitello right now? Seriously,
0: I don't even know if it's fair to this. In a weird way, this has got early Shanahan vibes, where what he inherited, I don't know. I don't know who would do well.
1: Yeah.
0: But now look. You are getting graded, though. Because if it was Kapler or Melvin who took over this, we would be screaming and yelling. It's probably been a C-minus, D-plus, if I'm being real.
1: 888-957-9570. We've had a season and a half, couple years now with some of these guys. How we grade Endeavors, how we grade Adamas, how we grade some of these Chapmans. And you know what? This is what Bob Myers had to say. I'm going to replay this real quick, the shortcut. Because I do think we could apply this to multiple Bay Area teams. Joe, I don't want to just do this with the Giants. I want to do this with some of the Warriors' moves. I want to do this with some of the 49ers' moves. I think this is an interesting conversation. This is what Bob Myers had to say in regards to how you have to grade some of these executives and general managers.
2: We should be graded on the ultimate result of transactions like that.
1: Ultimate results on transactions when it comes to trades, when it comes to draft picks, when it comes to free agency signings. How should we grade these things? And is it too early to grade these Giants players right now? Are we being too harsh? 888-957-9570. Because I heard a lot of blowback on me yesterday, Joe, that I was being too harsh on Willie Adamas.
0: What do you mean?
1: That I was being too mean and we need to, it was a mistake. It's fine. Like Willie's been, he's been a great guy in the locker room, in the clubhouse. He's been a great presence. He's been a great leader. You're being too rough on him. You could be a great leader all you want. If you're not contributing on the court or on the field, I don't give a damn. You know what that's reserved for? Udonis Haslam, who's making no money. He's on the end of the bench. Not $182 million. Let's explore more of this on the other side. Plus Nick Friedell joining us at 9:20. 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

0: Mark, never heard that one before. As 97.3 Alice calls me Joey Spaghetti down the hall, too. Find it offensive, actually. The Italians, you guys can just make fun of our last names all you want, I guess. Huh?
1: So,
0: I'm kidding.
1: I'd like you to play the Bob Myers cut, and I want to.
0: Can I play the full thing again one more time?
1: Yeah.
0: Can we do that?
1: Yeah.
0: Is that allowable?
1: There was a. Those are just checking in. We're using it. I saw Bob Myers on the internet yesterday, and I was like, whoa, Bob Myers is back.
0: It's just weird, and it was also just weird seeing him with the Philadelphia 76ers backdrop.
1: Yeah.
0: Because he's synonymous with the Golden State Warriors, but as you mentioned, he works for the Josh Harris Media company. He's one of his top advisors with the Commanders, because Harris owns there, and obviously now with the Sixers.
1: And so he brings this trade up that just was executed between Daryl Morey and Oklahoma City. And he's like, ultimately we get graded on the results and blah, blah, blah. And Sam is in my ear talking about like, well, how long do we have to wait for these results? And we do this with draft picks all the time. Like, you got to let it play out. And I want you to hear this sound. And then I want to have like a philosophical conversation about patience.
2: Well, I'm not going to, I like Daryl. I'm not going to disparage Daryl here today. I think he did a fine job and I think he's a good person. And what I will say to your question, and I understand why you asked it, is that what I will tell you is that was a few months ago. Right now we have the 22nd pick. Our job is to get that right. We have 3 second round picks from it. I know you're not criticizing or assessing the question. We should be graded on the ultimate result of transactions like that. But I understand I made draft picks where we got an F right away 10 minutes after the draft, F. And I was like, how do they know it's an F? I mean, the guys didn't even play. But your job and everybody's job is to react. I totally understand that. Our job is to make a trade. There'll be a reaction. It'll be positive or negative. But that trade isn't done. And our job is to make sure that on our end of the trade, we do a good job with drafting the best player at 22.
0: I love what he had to say about that. I do. And I think it's an interesting question. At 888-957-9570, I'm going to play this little short one.
2: We should be graded on the ultimate result of transactions like that.
0: So, ultimate result of a transaction. When do you know the ultimate result of a transaction, I guess?
1: I would say this. You can be wrong. There's no doubt about it. And sometimes things do take a long time. I'll give you two examples in the 49er land. No one knew Eric Armstead was going to find himself 4 years after being drafted and have a really good year and end up being a pretty good 49er. No one knew that. It took a long time for him to do that. Did he ever really live up to being the 17th or 18th overall pick? I don't think so. He never even got a Pro Bowl. He was a really good player, though. Yeah. A really good player.
0: My algorithm, you know me, Joe. I've said this a lot. If you're a first-round pick, I expect a minimum a couple Pro Bowls. Like, that's my expectation.
1: Especially in the era where everyone's a Pro Bowler.
0: Correct.
1: Now that took a couple years. Jimmy Ward.
0: Yeah.
1: Was a good player. It took a couple years. He was first rounder, late first rounder, a little farther down the board than him. So those are two examples of guys that you had to let it kind of play out, right? Nick Bosa. It took one game. He didn't play any preseason games. He had a high ankle sprain. They played the Tampa Bay Bucks. I think we saw two plays and everyone's like, oh yeah, he's different.
0: He belongs.
1: All right. Deebo Samuel, his rookie year, was the second leading receiver on that team for the 49ers. Had a monster rookie year, quite frankly. We kind of knew right away, like, damn, he's going to be really good.
0: Yeah.
1: Like, really good. I don't know where this is going, but he's going to be really, really, really good. Conversely, Solomon Thomas. We knew after about four games.
0: You knew very quickly.
1: Right? Brock Purdy.
0: Yeah, we knew, actually.
1: We knew pretty quickly.
0: I was like, this guy's legit.
1: Yeah.
0: No, we did. We knew.
1: Yeah.
0: So now, you could say, Sam, as you're shaking your head in the back, and I know what you're going to say, is it a flash in the pan? I think when you're a quarterback, you either see if they're shell-shocked or not very early.
1: Yes.
0: And if you're shell-shocked, it's almost impossible to gain that confidence.
3: Well, it was more for me. It's just like we went back and forth on Brock a lot from that Super Bowl loss to, I think, the middle of last year, up and down.
1: That was
3: on
1: a year and a
3: half
1: in.
3: Finally setting on that,
0: but
3: he is good.
0: The conversation, I don't think, was, is he good?
1: How good is he?

0: Is he good enough?
1: Correct. Well, is he elite? Like, that's unfortunately, that's the conversation with the quarterbacks.
2: Yes.
1: Is he a top five? Is he on the level of Patrick Mahomes? That's what it turned into. We never doubted if he was a good quarterback because I think we knew that pretty
2: Most
1: early on.
2: Most normal fans, like, he's good. Yeah. How good is
1: there
2: he?
1: There you go.
2: Right, was the question. And how much is he worth? Mykel Williams. Maybe he ends up, you know, figuring it out and has been really good. Like, early returns, he's solid. He's solid. Will he live up to being the number 11 pick? Probably not. Javon Kinlaw.
1: He never lived up to it. Not even close.
2: We almost knew right away.
1: Yeah.
2: Well, I mean, we kind of did.
1: You have to flash as a first-round pick, especially as a defensive player. You just have to.
2: I guess the point that I'm going to is we do this thing. We're like, oh, you got to be patient, and you got to wait a couple of years, and you got to do – well – yeah, sometimes, rarely, like it takes time to pan out. Other times, though, we do know right away. For example, when Mike Dunleavy traded Jordan Poole for Chris Paul, I knew that wasn't going to work out.
1: Yeah.
2: You, the fan, knew it wasn't going to work out. Did we talk ourselves into CP3? Sure.
1: Because that's what you do as a fan.
2: Exactly. We knew.
1: You knew immediately.
2: Even if Jordan Poole never turned into anything after, it was a bad trade.
1: It was bad in the fact that his own teammate ruined his value. He never even got reprimanded. There was so many other layers to that thing. I'm not going to relitigate the entire Jordan Poole punch saga, but it was just a cluster, you know what? And honestly, as we're listening to Bob Myers, that was kind of low-key, the no pun intended, the black eye of his career as it ended.
2: Now,
1: Golden State.
2: That's an extreme example of one. I'll give you another one. Dennis Schroeder. Remember they made the trade for Dennis Schroeder? It took like about a week, and we were like, not working, gotta go.
1: And I thought it was going to be a good job. I always liked Schroeder. You did too. I thought I was like, you know what? I think this could work. And it just wasn't a fit here.
2: It wasn't a fit. Now, let me give you a long-term one that ended up originally not working. And then it worked better than it ever did. And then it stopped working. Andrew Wiggins. Andrew Wiggins was acquired. And at first, it was like, not really sure about this. Now, remember, we did polls on this show, me and B. And it was, hey, Oubre or Wiggins? Who would you keep? And the fans wanted Oubre.
1: Yeah.
2: Wiggins ended up having the best years of his entire career with the Warriors and by far and away the best 2 months of his entire
1: career.
2: Yeah, there's no doubt about it. But then he reverted back.
1: He did.
2: Right? So he's a great example of patience, and then it pays off, and then it's not working anymore.
1: But because it paid off for that stretch and you got a title.
2: It was worth it.
1: It was worth it. There you go. Sometimes it's worth it.
2: Now, let me give you an example of someone hitting the ground running and it working. Jimmy Butler.
1: Yep.
2: He immediately gets dropped into the situation. I didn't need to see 2 years of Jimmy Butler. Oh, did we win the trade? I would have done that trade 10 out of 10 times. Now, it sucks he got hurt. Yeah. I know he was older. It worked, right? Can we all admit it worked almost immediately?
1: It did.
2: And we knew pretty much close to immediately.
1: And if you're going to be one of those people, as we're doing this, the compare and contrast of what you gave up, you sending Andrew Wiggins to the Miami Heat. Wiggins has been what Wiggins was with the Warriors this last couple of years. Just kind of in and out.
2: So this thing that, like, you can't make any, you know, sweeping indictments early on. Yeah, I disagree with that. That doesn't mean over time I can't be won over.
1: Yeah.
2: That doesn't mean, over time, I can't change my opinion. What it means is we're always making results and we're always making predictions and feelings on a trade no matter what happens, and I'm always open to being wrong or right depending on how the data goes moving forward.
1: 858 is joining the conversation. He says George Kittle. You knew immediately that George Kittle was going to be the guy.
2: So he had a monster rookie year.
1: He did. And he was going to be, again, these guys that flash early on, especially in football, I think you kind of know it too. But there are players that when they flash early, they do fade away. I remember Vince Young was that guy.
2: Yeah.
1: I thought Vince Young was going to be, he was on the cover of Madden. I was like, dude, this is going to be a baller in Tennessee. Didn't work out.
2: Can any of you guys name who the rookie of the year was the year Steph Curry was a rookie?
1: I can. Tyreek Evans. I thought he was going to be sick.
2: We all did.
1: Funny enough, Bob Myers was his agent. Remember that?
2: Yeah.
1: It didn't work out.
2: So, you know, it's so funny when I hear, like, you can't come to a swimming club. Like, the Bogut trade.
1: Yeah. I Warriors fans and I was in agreement. I was like,
2: everyone was.
1: We just traded Monte Ellis for a guy that's not even suiting up.
2: He had microfracture knee surgery.
1: 7-footer with foot problems.
2: Yeah, it was bad. It was bad. Or maybe it was microfracture ankle surgery. It was bad. It was very bad. And look, we all ended up loving him.
1: Yeah.
2: You know, and so.
1: Because he contributed to a winning titles.
2: Yeah, it took a couple of years. So you asked the question to me, Sam, like, hey, when we judge the results of these transactions, how long do you have to wait? I think it's a case-by-case situation. I think in some teams, some sports, some trades, you can know right away. Sometimes you think you know right away, and then your opinion alters. Sometimes it takes a while to make an indictment. Trey Lance. I think we can all agree. We saw about 4 or 5 starts. That was about as many as we needed.
1: Yeah. But we tried to talk ourselves into.
0: Sure. We were very excited at the start.
2: No, but let's call it what it is. Like, looking back, like, we kind of knew.
1: Yeah.
2: We kind of knew, and it's okay.
1: Some people will never, you know, admit to it, but they'll still be fighting the good fight and saying, but that start against the Texans, that start against Houston, I saw something. That was a big win. Yeah, come on. This is against Davis Mills and a guy that was about to get fired. Come on. Like, let's call it what it is. The guy, he's in backup right now. He's with the Chargers, and good luck. I'm rooting for the guy.
2: I mean, this is what sports fans do, is they jump to conclusions on the results they saw last night.
1: And this is what we do now when it comes to patients. We don't have any in today's society.
2: I don't think the teams do either.
1: You can't, because you're going to get fired.
2: Exactly.
1: There's part of it where you're not allowed to be patient. Ricky Pearsall, how about him? Let's use him as an example.
2: It feels like a make or break year for him.
1: Absolutely. And I'm betting on the break. No pun intended. The guy can't stay healthy. He was a first round pick. Sorry, I have to judge him by that. And this is what I also don't like about these conversations when we first round pick. Well, they drafted him there. It's not his fault. I was like, no, but he was drafted there. So I have to go off when he was drafted. And I don't care if you think it's unfair that I draft him or I compare him to other first round draft picks in the past. That's the nature of the beast.
2: Yeah.
1: I'm going to have to do that, right? Michael Crabtree, was it fair that we compared him to guys like Jerry Rice and Terrell Owens and et cetera, et cetera? No, but that's what we do. And you know what? I thought Crabtree was a pretty good 49er. Was he worth the first round pick?
2: No, he was a good Niner.
1: He was good, but
2: he had a couple good years.
1: Couple good years.
2: Yeah.
1: In hindsight, was he worth it?
2: I mean, he fell to you. I mean.
1: Exactly. Like, see, like, even then, like, it is interesting when Bob Myers says.
3: We should be graded on. The ultimate result of transactions like that.
1: Ultimate result of a transaction like that.
2: But so like for the Warriors, this is a great example. For the Warriors, for so many years, anything less than a title would deem any transaction a failure.
1: Yeah.
2: And that's almost an unfair spot to be in, right? I feel like the Niners currently occupy that spot. Meaning every move is viewed through the, if this doesn't net us a title, it's a failure. And that sucks.
1: Oh, Joe, don't get it twisted. If Mike Evans, who wasn't healthy last year, is also not healthy again this year and has like a hamstring problem, it's going to be a failure. It's going to be like,
2: I know.
1: You bet on another old guy on a team that had injury problems all last season with their veterans. Yeah, I'm going to call into question. And also, bringing back a guy in Dre Greenlaw that also couldn't stay healthy and has been dealing with his own problems. You're expecting him to have a starting role just like that? There's major question marks there. Now, I hope it works out. I've seen those guys play at all pro elite levels in the past. I'm not sure if it's going to work this year. So I just think it is a fascinating conversation about when you could ultimately decide and grade, you know, transactions. And when I say transaction, that is a free agent signing. That is a draft pick to me. That is a trade. Like, I think another good example, as you're bringing up the Warriors, is, you know, the Jonathan Kuminga Buddy Hield for Kristaps Porzingis. I don't know. Like, seriously, the fact that you had to get rid of a lottery pick in Jonathan Kuminga, pennies on the dollar, for a guy that couldn't stay healthy and barely played in Kristaps Porzingis, doesn't that say all you need to know about it? Wasn't it a failure just because you had to get rid of that pick? Kind, right? Does that sound fair?
2: It's only going to get worse if you don't retain him and you lose that salary slot. I think it's good. Yeah. There's no other way around it.
1: There's just no other way around it, right? And it's going to have to be a sign-and-trade. We'll see how that works with Kristaps Porzingis. I don't even know how to evaluate his time in Golden State thus far. What do you even... I lost my bet. I bet he was going to play 16 games. Couldn't even do that in the regular season. In the regular season. I know he ended up playing it.
2: He was backpedaling in a play-in game and got hurt. I mean, just like
1: he was backpedaling. until he got hurt in a play-in game.
0: No, but that can happen to anybody.
1: Stop.
2: No, it happens to guys like him.
0: It's just bad luck, you know?
1: He's 30. Yeah, the injury history is on the wall. Oh, God. Yeah. The Bay Area, Joe, as we're learning right now, has so many different trades and transactions with all of its
2: big three teams.
1: Well,
2: you know what I think the worst one is?
1: Which one?
2: If I were to go last 5 years, worst transactions.
1: Ooh, I like this conversation.
2: Now, it happened, I believe, in 2021. Trey Lance is going to be up there. That trade up is
1: awful.
2: Awful, right? There's no doubt.
1: But you got Brock Purdy, so it's okay.
2: But in a weird way, why do I feel like the Ayuk contract negotiation, contract signing, and then the immediate returns, why do I feel like the handling of that situation is the worst?
1: That might be. Optics-wise, it's been awful.
2: They could have got something back for him. They drafted Ricky Pearsall instead of trading him or Debo away. They waited till a week before the season to finally negotiate with him. They overpaid slightly for him based on the market because they didn't get to the beginning of it. And then he immediately was booed by fans and got off to a horrible start and then, sadly got hurt.
1: And now he's posting on Instagram. He's speeding past Levi Stadium. We got people actively concerned about his mental health. It's bad look. And now we got
2: AI photos. I can't tell what's real and what's not with him.
1: We got John Lynch and Kyle Shanahan holding on to him like someone's going to pick up that contract. For who? For what? Just to hang on to him?
2: I don't know.
1: Wash your hands. Get rid of the guy. Yeah. What are we doing? Because I've been out, I didn't really get a chance to touch on that. What are they doing with Brandon Ayuk? Seriously.
2: I don't know.
1: What is the holdup here?
2: I don't get it.
1: You're not getting a seventh-round pick. You're not even getting a conditional seventh-round pick for that guy.
2: None of it makes sense to
1: me. I'm not touching him with a 10-foot pole trading for it. What's up?
0: Was it, I know, Carter, I mean, where we talked about this. Isn't there this whole thing where if they cut him after June 1st, the savings is one thing?
2: You can announce it as opposed.
0: Well, correct. That was going to be my next point. I don't know why they're waiting when they can designate it as a post-June 1, but
1: yeah.
0: I don't get the reason either.
1: Doesn't make sense.
2: We're going to stay together until the kids graduate high school, and I'm going to hold you hostage in this house.
4: The only thing I can think of is that they think they're still going to get something for him.
1: Which is delusional.
4: Otherwise, you would do that, right?
1: Delusional is what that is.
2: It's like me negotiating with LJ. LJ, go to bed. I'll get you French fries tomorrow.
1: You know why I don't buy that? I just think it's pettiness on their part. I just think
4: that could be.
1: That's exactly what this is.
5: Well, the NFL's a business, and the Niners don't owe Brandon Ayuk any favors. Yeah, he has to show up for work, blah, blah, blah.
2: Which one of the talking mouthpieces who represents the Niners are you pretending to be there?
0: Oh, no, Lombardi? I'm pretending to be all the people in my Twitter DMs who got at me when I said a few weeks ago they should just let Brandon Ayuk go now. So, yeah. DMs, but replies.
1: I defended that take. Don't worry, Sammy. Did a hell of a job.
0: I appreciate that, but I appreciate the feedback from others.
1: What is the most regrettable transaction in the Bay? Last 5 years? Last 10 years? Like what? You said, Ethan, I like how you even said the transaction of Levi Stadium. You said that.
2: It's up there.
1: But the talking heads, the big wins, the owners, we have two Super Bowls under our belt.
2: Pool for CP3. And
1: That's bad.
2: I like Dunleavy. I think it's one of the worst trades this team's ever made, and they've made some doozies.
1: Was Jordan Poole not a fan favorite?
2: It's not about that. You traded a 23-year-old for a 38-year-old, let the salary expire, forget the players. They could be avatars. You traded young for old, and then let the money completely expire and attach the future potential pick to it.
1: That's fine.
2: Oh, and by the way, also Ryan Rollins and the other guy, Patrick Baldwin Jr., were also picks of yours. You never saw him play, and similar. Rollins looked a lot better, second team removed, after leaving. Like, that was a bad trade.
1: I say the fan favorite part because the transaction's absolutely a part of it. It's just bad business when you're attaching a pick for an older player with youth. But the fact he was a fan favorite, too, on top of it.
2: Yes.
1: For one of your most hated rivals in Chris Paul. It just made it so much worse.
2: DeForest Buckner is a horrible trade. Niners will never, they just go down the defensive tackle rabbit hole. That trade was a woulda, coulda, shoulda. And then the domino effect that it has created regarding how they've been trying to chase the DeForest Buckner replacement for so many years.
1: I mean, they're still trying to do
2: through
1: it.
2: Through free agency, through
1: who's
2: the draft.
1: This guy?
2: It's a nightmare.
1: Osa Odighizuwa? That's the next one in this?
2: Apparently
1: defensive tackle?
2: He looks really small. I don't know. Well, I guess...
1: Great. We got a small defensive tackle.
2: It could work. It could work.
1: Well, no, if he's Aaron Donald, it's great.
2: Well, no, it doesn't have to be Aaron Donald, but.
1: By the way, when they say he's an undersized, like, I always thought that was funny. Undersized. Have you ever seen Aaron Donald with his shirt off? Does the guy look undersized to you? Pause.
2: If I was going on a quest to fight the universe and save the world, right. he'd be on a short list of people
1: It'd
2: that would join
1: him
2: us.
1: Him and Miles Garrett. That's yes. who I'm taking with
2: yes.
1: me.
2: I would
1: Two
2: agree.
1: Guys that just scare the... Maybe DK Metcalf, too, because I know he's got DK's a little bit He's got a little bit of a screw loose, too.
2: Yeah. We might have a mutiny on the way there to fight the aliens, but certainly they'd be involved.
1: 888-957-9570. This is what
2: I might have Dylan Brooks with me. I think we could use Dylan Brooks
1: for the pettiness,
2: like blowing kisses at the aliens before we end up teeing off with them.
1: Lance Stevenson,
4: Sean Oakman,
1: Sean. Oh, that guy was scary.
2: Good call.
1: He was huge. His story pisses me off to this day. He got screwed, dude.
4: He did.
1: That angered me. His whole situation. 888-957-9570.
2: If you
1: Trey Lance is a top three blunder from 209. What's up?
2: Let's have fun with
1: Jared
2: this one.
1: McKinnon. We got too.
2: Let's say you're negotiating a treaty with the alien, like whoever they are out there, okay? Who's the executive you want negotiating that deal? Is it Howie?
0: Farhan.
1: Oh, in all of sports.
2: Yeah.
1: Not Farhan. He'd trade us for a player to be named
2: later. Presti?
1: Sam Presti. Right now, the stock is high on him.
2: Farhan. We're giving the aliens an option.
1: John Lynch? He had some good transactions.
0: He likes the consensus that the aliens have.
2: Wait, who is Jimmy Garoppolo's agent?
1: Don Yee.
2: So Don Yee is representing. Don Yee is representing the aliens in this negotiation for a treaty.
1: It's Scott Boris. He'll do right by
2: him.
1: Us. He'll
2: him.
1: Get us paid.
2: I hate him.
1: Scott Boris will make sure I get benefits from all of this, guys. He's got my best interests in mind. He's got the human race's best interest in mind.
4: Aaron Turner.
2: He's tweeting out video footage of the aliens workout video and the bag that they've got.
1: He's live streaming the entire thing in the background.
4: It's basic economics.
2: It's basic economics. We don't want to be here.
1: Oh, it's pretty good.
2: Danny Ainge is hoarding all the picks.
1: Who's Drew Rosenhaus? Well, Drew represents
2: God.
1: The craziest
2: the
1: of the craziest.
2: Doing like sit-ups,
1: in the
2: driveway of whatever moon base they're from.
1: Jarek McKinnon from the 510. The 415, the ultimate result of the Jimmy trade has been disastrous, though. Don't have the player on the floor and his contract is killing us.
2: You know what? That's a good question. I would pose that to everyone. If you were judging the ultimate result of the Jimmy Butler deal, pass or fail? There's no in between.
1: That's a great question.
2: Pass or fail. I still think it's a pass, even though he got hurt. Would I do the deal again? I would. Knowing everything I know now, I'd still do it.
1: Is it a cop-out if I say we may find the ultimate result this summer if they move off of him?
2: Eventually.
1: 888-957-9570. The ultimate result of the Jimmy Butler trade right now. Pass, fail.
2: I might be the only one that would say it's a pass because I'd still do the deal. I would.
1: Yeah, 415 makes a great point. And by the way, I do hate on the text line when someone has an automatic response built into their phone that just clogs up my feed. I am driving right now. I'll get back to you shortly. Thank you, 510, for sending that 1,000 times.
2: While you're driving.
1: Thank you. Well, he's not. Well, he's driving, so he just has the automatic. He's sending us texts while he's driving, and then he's sending the response in.
2: Now, I want people to remember, for 3 weeks, we never heard the name Wiggins.
1: We didn't.
2: After the Jimmy Butler trade.
1: I remember I brought that up. I was like, I've not heard Aaron Wiggins. Aaron Wiggins, that's another name. Andrew Wiggins' names once. 650, he wants Rich Paul representing us in that scenario. Clutch Sports. What?
4: Honestly, I think Bob Meyer's name should be in that app.
1: Yeah.
2: You think so? Bob's
4: greatest
2: crying.
4: Greatest free agent signing of all time.
2: Bob's sitting there crying like... I know we got to spark some sort of a treaty here. I love you guys. I love you so much.
0: Jerry Jones coming or Jerry West coming in close, unfortunately.
1: Jerry Jones or Jerry West, the ghost of Jerry West, rest in peace.
2: Well, knowing now, we could just put like the hologram of Jerry West
1: out
2: there. And the hologram, he puts the rings on the table and he tells the alien race like this is how many championships I won. What about you?
1: Wow, look at this. Another good question. As we're asking the ultimate result of the Jimmy Butler contract, are we saying it's the trade? Is it a pass-fail? 510, my God. What about the Draymond Green extension? 888-957-9570. We'll ponder that on the other side. 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
2: Is that guy ever called back? The Marin, what was his name? John and Marin? John and Marin. Can't get a better place than this. I love that guy.
3: Am I the only one that's noticing? It's like fully, fully sunny at like 5:45 in the morning now.
2: Yeah, it's great. I love it.
3: No, I love it too, but my point being is savings. It feels like it's earlier than ever.
2: I don't know. Yeah. Yeah. The science or something?
3: I'm just asking. It's bizarre.
4: It's science.
2: It must be. By the way, we asked the question, 888-957-9570. Are we grading the Jimmy Butler trade right now, as Bob Myers puts it?
5: We should be graded on the ultimate result of transactions like that.
2: Ultimate results of a transaction like the Jimmy Butler trade made last year, would you say it's been a pass or a fail? 888-957-9570, 209, Joe. Jimmy trade is still a pass. Yet half a season of high hope basketball, which was more than what we thought we'd be getting before the trade.
3: I think the question, maybe I'm doing the math wrong, but the question I'm asking is like, would you have done the deal again? And I still think I'm doing the deal.
2: It is tough when you factor in the ACL tear.
3: Yeah, but
2: it is very difficult.
3: What value does Wiggins have?
2: Well, he's healthy.
3: I'm just saying.
2: No, that is the only other argument, is that he stayed upright.
3: Okay.
2: But was a healthy Andrew Wiggins changing what this team could do on a day in and day out basis? No. He wasn't, because he wasn't doing that when he was here.
3: No.
2: He wasn't. He was fading in and out. There was a point when this guy was coming off the bench. There was a point I was on these airwaves at 5 a.m. saying, you know what? Maybe you do the Jordan Poole thing, attach a pick just to get rid of this guy, because he is, we were talking about the body language. It sucks to watch him. It's depressing to watch. And maybe in hindsight, that wasn't fair to do. And just because I'm not a body language guy, maybe because some people, you know, they were talking about he's just a black hole of just sadness whenever I see him on the court and he doesn't do anything. Does he even care about it? We were having those kind of conversations because he just wasn't producing consistently.
3: Well, he wasn't there.
2: Yeah. He was missing time. And
3: I mean, Guru was in the office more than he was.
2: Why do you got to do that?
3: I'm teasing.
2: What? See?
3: That was an easy joke.
2: You're setting up for when they come in at 9:45.
3: I love him.
2: For the crossover. He's going to be upset and mad at you. I'm mad at you. That's what he's going to do. And I'm going to have his back. All right? I'm going to have my goose back.
3: Yeah, after a month off, I would too.
2: Was I not allowed to take paternity leave? Am I not allowed to love my child?
6: Especially took only 3 weeks, not like the allotted 6 to 8 weeks.
2: Well, you have up to, and you have to take a weekly allotment of them. And initially, it was going to be two, but because there was an induction that did, I had an extra week because I think that was appropriate at the time. What is that fate? What do you want to say?
3: I'm just listening to you. Tap dance.
2: I actually did tap dance back in elementary school for a little bit. That was really good.
3: Wait a minute.
6: Shasky, you love dancing. Don't go out of
3: about minute.
6: This.
3: Wait a minute. You were a tap dancer?
2: No, it was required for our performing arts class at the now defunct Unipro Sarah School, K through 8 in Carmel. We had a tap dancing for our Christmas program. We had, I think it was like in fourth or fifth grade we did that. Yeah, I did a little tap dancing.
3: I love tap dancing to watch. It's always like
2: it's very fun. It was only one move I did.
3: You're never going to shake the stereotypes, Joe.
2: What stereotype? Just say it, Joe. Just say it.
3: Nerd alert.
2: Nerd. Like, what's nerdy about tap dancing? Butters did it in South Park. He was pretty cool.
6: Ooh, I don't know if that's the reference I would go
3: Butters
6: to.
3: Butters in South Park.
6: Hey, then again, Butters did he did slay with that tap dance.
2: You just got served. That was one of the all-time episodes, by the way.
6: Actually.
2: Randy Marsh teaching Stan how to square dance. 6'5 Guru saw fire in Wiggins' eyes.
3: Like,

0: don't.
1: Wiggins was a Thundercat.
2: I saw the fire in Wiggins' eyes.
0: I don't remember that. How am I forgetting one of his greatest hits?
2: He said, remember when he said, I think Wiggins just needs to take a ride with Gary Payton over the bridge.
0: What?
2: No, you don't remember that? I think he said to get the fire going in him, he says, Wiggins needs to have a sit down with Gary Payton, get in the car with him, and they could take a drive. I swear to God. Text line, have my back on this.
0: OG Gary Payton?
2: Yeah. The glove. The glove.
0: To do what?
2: To get him going.
0: God, I love you, Guru.
2: To motivate him.
0: Guru's the best.
2: He is the best.
0: He really is.
2: Well, now you're backtracking.
0: He said that he saw fire in his eyes.
2: Oh.
0: But what was that in reference to? Like that in the playoffs?
2: I don't know what it was. Just to get Wiggins going. Because we questioned his heart, remember?
0: I saw fire in his eyes.
2: We questioned the heart of an Andrew Wiggins. And that's why I love the Jimmy Butler trade. And maybe...
0: God, Goo is the best.
2: And you know what, Joe?
0: He saw fire in his eyes.
2: I'm still going to...
0: What does he see in Brandon Ayuk's eyes?
2: Well, they're bloodshot kind of right now.

0: Shasky is from an era where whatever he didn't participate in is considered uncool.
1: It's not what I said. It's not what I said at all. My sister was a tap dancer. She did jazz, hip hop, ballet, tap. What else?
0: You know, Lynn Swan did ballet. He's a Hall of Famer.
1: Yeah. So did Joe Montana.
0: There you
1: for
0: go.
1: His footwork.
0: So there you go. So what's the problem?
1: I just said that you're never going to shake the stereotype. That's all I said.
0: You know, I'm not embarrassed.
1: Now
0: I
1: know
0: I
1: why
0: am.
1: You could have grabbed rim. All that tap dancing to increase the calf muscles.
2: Not grab, Carter.
0: I touched. Thank you. Touched.
2: You tapped.
1: I tapped the rim. I touched it.
0: Did you tap that?
3: We should be graded on the ultimate result of transactions like that.
0: Absolutely, we should. Brandon Ayuk lit fire on his contract. That is a fact.
1: That is absolutely true.
0: Well, no, I see a cry for help in Brandon Ayuk's eyes. There's been a lot of transactions here in the Bay, as we're realizing, that have just been, if you were to go pass-fail, within these fan bases, it will draw a line. Because
1: yikes.
0: If you ask a lot of Warriors fans, today, I do think they would say the Jimmy Butler trade has been a fail because they're hampering him right now with the end of this Curry era. But I don't think, if you don't make that trade last year, where are we at? Let's explore
1: that. Let me ask you this.
0: If they don't make that trade for Jimmy Butler last year, legitimately, where are they?
1: Let me ask. They're stuck in no man's land
0: right now. Exactly. They're in the same position, I think.
1: Similar but different to the McCaffrey deal, the Jimmy Butler one. Didn't we kind of know right away, oh, this works?
0: In a heartbeat.
1: Right? Like, the Niners haven't won anything. I know they've been farther than where the Warriors have been, but everyone's doing that McCaffrey deal over again, right?
0: The Niners haven't won the ultimate prize, but Christian McCaffrey's individual accolades have been sensational.
1: He's been amazing.
0: I mean,
1: Jimmy was amazing.
0: He was comeback player of the year last year, Joe, and there was talk of him being in the MVP conversation.
1: I mean,
0: he was an MVP candidate. He was both.
1: He led the team in receiving yards.
0: He was incredible.
1: And receiving and catches, and he had 92 catches. I still can't believe that.
0: He was a top wide receiver. He was your best wide receiver last year. Your running back was your best. Now, that speaks more to the wide receiver room for San Francisco, but he was that good.
1: So, like, now I know that there's levels, right? Like, Niners knocked on the door, NFC Championship game in 2022, 2023, they went to the Super Bowl. 2024 for CMC, he didn't play at all, really, except the three games that year.
0: Yeah.
1: That would be equivalent to where we are right now with Jimmy, right?
0: Yeah.
1: I guess essentially in the middle of an injury. And then he came back and he was awesome. But even if I asked you in the middle of him missing all that time, everyone's doing that deal again, right?
0: I think so, right?
1: So that's kind of the way I feel about the Jimmy Butler thing. And the beauty of the silver lining of the Jimmy Butler deal is that you could still move him. And he could still return and be good.
0: It's true.
1: Those are both plausible scenarios. He could also never return, and he could also never look good. Like, those are also part of the spectrum.
0: He could also, we have to allow for this possibility, do what he's done with all of his other stops, basically, which is just set fire.
1: Yeah, I'm terrified of that.
0: It could, and that
1: you know, my knee would feel a lot better if I had a 2-year extension.
0: 415, if the Warriors didn't make the Jimmy Butler trade, we would have had a fair chance to see Kuminga play and make a better assessment on him, as well as not be hamstrung by Jimmy's contract. We knew who Kuminga was, though, right? Right? The head coach has admitted it. By the way, a great excerpt from that Wright Thompson article on Steve Kerr. Kerr meeting President Obama. And Obama, the first thing he says to him, what's going on with Kuminga? That's the president. What's going on with JK, coach, before Kirk can say anything? That was one of the highlights, man. By the way, Nick Friedell joining us about 20 minutes.
1: The Kuminga thing is just... I was pulling for Kuminga. Are there people out there that really think that like he would be like a multi-time all-star if they had just played him?
0: I wonder what's going to happen with
2: Joe Lacob.
0: Yeah.
1: Oh, my God.
0: Joe admitted in some recent comments with Kawakami the last couple months that he saw with Kuminga. It was over. 510, it seems like both 49ers and Warriors are in a prove-it year after coming off an injury-prone season. Does either team have more pressure to succeed next year?
1: Probably the Niners, because the bulk of their team –

0: is older, but the quarterback's in their prime. And so for him to win a Super Bowl and the coach to win a Super Bowl, and plus they've been here for so long, like they have to get over that hump. That it feels more desperate for the Niners.
1: I don't think there's any championship expectation for the Warriors these next 2 years.
0: I don't either.
1: There's just not. I do think that 2-year contract from Steve Kerr, I think it's just more feel good for fans to say, okay, it's going to have a happy ending in that he's going to be there at the end of the Steph stuff.
0: Here's what I will listen to regarding the Butler deal. If not for the Butler deal, the Warriors, and this is from Moore on YouTube, would have been bad enough to maybe pull out of the delusion that they could compete and they would have started the rebuild. Now, that's an interesting concept. I think they would have been almost in the exact same spot, playing, getting bounced, false hope. We're close, but we're not that close. Trade Wiggins for something, attach his money, blah, blah, blah, blah, blah. I think we'd be very in a very similar spot.
1: They didn't have their first round pick last year, correct? Is that what it was? They drafted Will Richard. That was second round. They didn't have a first. Yeah, that's correct. They couldn't have done anything in regards to getting, you know, something of value there. So it's, you would have been stuck with Andrew Wiggins, who, as we know, is just a basic, he's like a creative player. That's like a 75. That's kind of what he's been for the Warriors the last couple of years prior to that, the trade to Jimmy Butler. We haven't thought about that guy once since he's been gone. That speaks to just who he was. That was true.
0: No, I know.
1: We haven't just, but why?
0: We talk about Kuminga like he was Wiggins.
1: He wasn't.
0: No, I know, but
1: I would have actually loved to see that. Like, if he could even have been Wiggins, that would have been fine.
0: But it's honest to gosh bizarre to me that Andrew Wiggins had the greatest 2 months, helped them win a championship, and it's like, yeah. But what could have been with Kuminga?
1: Sometimes you just know.
0: Yeah, but why? And again, I rooted for him.
1: And
0: I like him.
1: Maybe because Wiggins had a much longer, you know,
0: I have
1: track
0: like a
1: record.
0: Headache.
1: Well, let's be fair here. Wiggins had the track record for multiple teams leading up to, like, obviously.
0: But Kuminga's track record through 5 years in the NBA is actually similar to Wiggins in the sense of, like, good game, couple bad games. Like, let you down a little. Like, he's very inconsistent as well.
1: I'm with you, but the argument for against that would be also be, well, we knew he was raw coming in. He still needs to learn more and more. Wiggins was a generational prospect. He was plug and play out of Kansas. He was the next highly touted thing. Like, so, I don't know. I'm with you, but this is just what the naysayer would say in regards to that. In 415, part of the reason it was over for Kuminga was because of the Jimmy Butler trade that really pissed him off and allowed him not to play at all. I don't know what you're going with there, 415.
0: He got hurt.
1: I think what he's saying is Jimmy Butler was one of the Kuminga champions. He was like the only one in that locker room, kind of championing for JK. But even Jimmy realized if the head coach and him aren't going to jive, it's not going to work out. That was the case. That was the case. And 415, before you dance on JK's grave, he was essentially in the Knicks' only 2 losses in the postseason. The Hawks won the trade.
0: I'm not dancing on his grave.
1: Hold on. Hold on. Can we just say the Hawks won the trade? What are we talking about?
0: I don't understand. The Johnny Kuminga thing is so bizarre.
1: It's always going to be bizarre. The whole thing. Well, how many times was Jonathan Kuminga referenced in that Steve Kerr article yesterday? 19 or 20 times?
2: People also clearly did not watch the Hawks outside of the playoff games because he was awful at the end of the season. He
1: wasn't
2: horrible.
1: Very good. But what, he contributed to some of those playoff wins. He did.
2: Yeah, but he was terrible at the end of the season.
0: Can
2: they
0: I
2: were
0: ask
2: regretting
0: why
2: the trade.
0: So fixed on him? Like, I'm saying, like, the Warrior fan base in general, why are they so fixated on him? It is honestly, like, very puzzling to me. I'm not saying that you can't have intrigue, but, like, we are acting like, dude, he was 1,000 minutes away from being an all-star.
1: I'll tell you why.
0: And I just don't believe in that.
1: I'll tell you why. They want so badly to be right, and they want Steve Kerr to be wrong. And they want Steve Kerr out of here. We take calls constantly about this. It always comes back to the head coach. Oh, you didn't believe in him. You're sabotaging his value. It's your fault. It's not the player's fault. Where in reality, it's gray, and it's somewhere in between. It's on the player. It's on the coach. It's on, you know, the general manager. It's on everyone that it didn't work out here. It's always not one thing, but in this era of black and white, when we have to just have right or wrong, that's what it's going to be, which is unfair.
2: I think there's another element of that. I think you're right, Spadoni, but I think another element is that he had flashes of being able to get to the basket, create his own shot, and score. And the Warriors don't have guys that can do that.
0: I would agree.
2: And that is a mark of someone who

0: could be a star. No offense, being great at rebounding, you're not going to be a star. And that's what we're yearning for after post the Steph Curry era. So he was the idea of promise.
1: Yeah, it's a good point. As you know, Carter, we're live on YouTube throughout the entire day. 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
2: Okay, in the same way, I don't think Pat Bailey is the worst baseball player in the world. I also don't think he's the greatest thing ever. And it's like, they gave up on one of the greatest defensive catchers ever. It's like, all right, pump the brakes.
1: Relax on that one. I know. No, I'm not. You're not saying
2: it's
1: that.
2: It's like, pump the brakes. That. Everyone take a deep breath. Like, I think he's a really, really good defensive catcher. I don't think he's the best in the league. I think he's really good. I think his bat is really bad. You know, JK, I think he's got a lot of promise. I'm rooting for him. He leaves me wanting more. I get frustrated when I watch him. He tantalizes at times, then disappoints at times. Like, it's kind of like a full gamut of emotions. And yet people are just like crazy. Like, I could think of Brandon Belt, Jimmy Garoppolo, Jonathan Kuminga. There are certain players. Patrick Bailey is one of them. For whatever reason, they seem to be so wildly polarizing. And instead of being able to fairly assess what they are, we go flying in either direction. He's a bum who's barely a big leaguer. To, he is the best in the league at X, Y, and Z.
1: That's how we talk about sports.
2: It's out of control.
1: By the way, Patrick Bailey's played 3 games with the Cleveland Guardians. He's had 8 at-bats, 0 hits.
2: Well, that doesn't surprise me. He's not a great hitter.
3: No, he's due.
1: Stop. He is batting, let's see here, combined 138 on the season. 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
2: JK.
1: And the home of the Golden State Warriors and Valkyries, always live in the free Odyssey app, coming live from the Laughing Monk Studios.
2: JK, 7 teams in the NBA, like let's say like 13 years from now. He's been in the league seven different teams. He's played 17 years in the league. His career averages are like 13 a game, and he's at the podium, you know, announcing his retirement. It's like, you know, if only Steve Kerr would have played me those first 4 years, I would have been something.
1: Speaking of Steve Kerr,
2: that's crazy talk.
1: Steve Kerr is the topic of conversation today, obviously, with that Wright Thompson article. Nick Friedell in The Athletic also had a piece, and we're going to talk to Cousin Nick here in about 10 minutes. It's titled, "For Steve Kerr, the culture he built with Warriors was too hard to leave behind." Kind of echoing as well as that Wright Thompson article, just how much that Clippers play-in win meant, Joe, for him. Conversations with Steph, conversations with his friends and family, ultimately pushing him to come back and coach this team for the next 2 years. And I think it's an interesting conversation and question. As Bob Myers says this,
4: "You should be graded on the ultimate result of transactions like that."
1: Okay, this is a transaction. Your head coach now for the next 2 years. This is an extension basically for Steve Kerr. How will we judge this the next 2 years? How should Steve Kerr be judged these next 2 years with the Golden State Warriors? What are we judging him on?
2: I think, is it development?
1: I think it depends on
2: what they do in the next month and a half.
1: Okay.
2: Right?
1: Yeah, I think so.
2: Like, let's say
1: a part of that.
2: If they bring in LeBron, they trade the pick, they, you know, and they're all old. Well, okay, now that team needs to win right now.
1: Yeah.
2: Something, not the ultimate prize. Let's say you don't get anybody and you're waiting for Jimmy to come back and you keep all your picks and you draft someone at 11 and that guy's a rotation guy. Well, that's a totally different set of expectations for this year. Would you agree?
1: I would agree with you. That's why I'm very curious to see these dominoes fall this summer. It starts with the draft.
2: Yes.
1: You make the selection and then do you trade it? And that's going to signal kind of the direction of this team. And then after that, what's going on with Kristaps? What's going on with Draymond Green? Are you going to extend Pajemski? Stephen Curry, what's going on? What's going to go on with that contract?
2: Porzingis.
1: Are you going to move off Jimmy Butler? There's a lot of questions
2: Porzingis.
1: Here. You know, Mike Dunleavy's got a hell of a problem on his hands this summer. Many problems. Is he going to be able to solve them? I wonder. 888-957-9570. How are we going to ultimately judge Steve Kerr and this contract for these next 2 years? 888-957-9570 is the number. Nick Friedell, Warriors Insider, are going to be joining us in 10 minutes.
2: This pods trade that woulda, coulda, shoulda happened at the deadline with the Sixers is an interesting one.

0: I want to know more about the details before I make a sweeping judgment on it. Because if there was a way they could get that kid that
1: Jared,
0: ended up going
1: Jared
0: to
1: McCain.
0: Thank you. I keep calling him McClain. McCain.
1: I think you called him Jerick McKinnon earlier.
0: Did I? Oh, my bad.
1: PTSD from
0: I've
1: that.
0: I've had a long couple of days here.
1: It's all right.
0: If there was a way they could get him without surrendering picks, like, I think I would have been in on that.
1: Absolutely, I would have been in on that. Now, would you also been in on it if you had to give up, like, a couple second-rounders attached with Pajemski and getting Jared McCain?
0: Dude, he's a good player.
1: He's really good.
0: Yeah.
1: It's been fantastic for them in this playoff series.
0: Feels like a steal. Still young.
1: I don't see any team beating the Thunder, by the way. I think the Spurs can give them the most run for their money because of Wemby. The
0: Thunder's are really good.
1: They're so damn stacked.
0: They're so good.
1: And we got to start talking about if Shea goes back-to-back, wins the MVPs, gets finals MVP again. One of the all-timers. And he maybe already be that. Just in the grand scheme of things, I don't think we're talking about him enough as being one of the greatest players.
0: Oh, and his era, I mean, he's an unbelievable. This is going to be viewed as a slant, some sort of a slant at him. I'm not. He's one of the better ISO players in the last 40 years. He's unbelievable. And the way he gets to his spots and the way that he jump stops, pivots, is he a grifter? To a degree, we've overstated it. I'm over, arguing about that. He's amazing. His ability to finish with both hands around the rim, the shot making. I think defensively, he's extremely underrated. His floor game and his vision and his passing is amazing. He plays with cadence. I think he's a great litmus test for young players to see how you can play under control and dominate in the half court.
1: I would say he's a baller, Carter. And every Friday, we let you know who on the Valkyries was built like a baller. Oh, I love this. This is great. 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And this week, Gabby Williams is built like a baller, bringing tenacious defense while dropping 18 against the Chicago Sky and showing off her range from beyond the arc.
2: Ami here, back to the basket, right of center, handing off Gabby Williams, stops right elbow, skips it opposite corner for Charles, in and out dribble on Bannum, brings it back out, crossing over Bannum, setting up Gabby for a deep rainbow three, and it goes in! 17-5! 7 for Gabby Williams. The Valkyries have their first made three of the ball game.
1: Love it. Kevin Dan on the call right here on 95.7 The Game, your home for Valkyries basketball. 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
0: Little Troy.
1: Little Troy.
0: A left, a right, I'm out of sight, I'm gone. Such a banger.
1: Little Nick Friedell. 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

0: when you get access at the level that Wright got, and you're as talented as he is at piecing this together, absolutely, Joe. I mean, it's very clear that Steve was pushing and pulling back and forth on it. What I would tell you in my own conversations with Steve, though, is that I always thought he was coming back. The surprise to me, and everybody's got a different perspective, was the end in Phoenix. And obviously, I didn't have the access that Wright had, and he saw things differently throughout the year than I did. But I always thought that Steve's heart was still in coaching, was still in this team. So when I saw the back and forth that was relayed in that story, and certainly I was sitting there in Phoenix that night, I went, whoa. And you started asking people in the organization what's going on. And they're like, yeah, I think this might be it. I think there was a lot of back and forth in his own mind. But I would tell you this, I think everybody's on the same page now and they're feeling good. And whether that will be enough of a refresher to push back towards where everybody feels comfortable in that contention, we'll see. But there's no question that at some point Steve thought he was going to walk, and the pull was just too strong to walk away from it entirely.
1: So, Nick, I question, like, man, multiple meetings? Man, 3 to 4 weeks or whatever it was from the end of the season till now, what could possibly be one of the holdups? And obviously, Kerr had his own internal struggle, but there clearly seems to be a coaching staff thing that was going on behind the scenes, and Stotts and Stackhouse are no longer with the organization. Was this one of the negotiating topics between Kerr, Lakeup, and Dunleavy?
0: Yeah, Joe, it's very clear that there were like 30 different ones. Like, it wasn't one or two things. I can tell you in my own career, I've never seen anything like this. Because usually it's, hey, we want you to flip out the coaching staff and bring some new people on, or we want you to change how you run things, and we need to rework the roster. What I'm telling you is that I think it was a vast array of different things that everybody had to get back together on. And I don't think it was contentious. From what I've been told, it's everybody just had to kind of work through a lot of different issues that had piled up. Do I think the coaching staff thing was one? Sure. But I think there were a lot of different things. I don't think it was this thing or that thing. I think when you've had the success that the Warriors have had with Kerr as really the day-to-day face of that for so many years, for 12 years, there were a lot of questions on both sides. And I think for the Warriors, they wanted to make sure that his heart was still all the way in it. And when you're Joe Lacob and you're paying that much money, you understand why. You understand both sides. But I can tell you, I think that everybody is in a much better place now heading into the summer and whatever may come next year. But there were a lot of different things. I don't think it was one thing that they sat around the table and went back and forth on for 2 or 3 weeks. I think they were giving everybody time, Steve most of all, because he had to make sure that he still really wanted to do this. And then I think for Joe Lacob, he wanted to make sure on his side that everybody and everything was in alignment. And it's a word that Kerr used a lot, guys, towards the end of the year. And now I think that it is. But now we have to wait to see what the rest of the coaching staff looks like and how the roster may shift over the next couple months.
2: 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And you know, doubling back on Stotts and Stackhouse leaving, obviously Chris DeMarco left during the season, the Liberty head coach now in the WNBA. How are they going to replace those guys? What are they going to do with the staff going forward? And how big of a loss are those guys? I know it was presented that they wanted to pursue head coaching jobs elsewhere. So they're presenting it as like a mutual parting of ways. Is that correct, Nick?
0: Yeah, that's what it seems to be, Spadone. And what I can tell you with those jobs specifically, and the three of us were having those conversations when DeMarco left back at the end of December, there is going to be so much interest in these jobs because the Warriors historically, I mean, go back in time a few

0: years ago, Kenny Atkinson, Mike Brown, Alvin Gentry,
1: Luke
0: whoever
1: Walton.
0: is in that chair, Luke Walton, exactly. Whoever's in that chair on this team within this organization, it's like when a head coach in the NFL gets fired and they go to a staff for a year and they get their value back and they get their mojo back. There's no better place in the league to do that than with the Warriors, because Steve Kerr is one of the most well-respected figures in the league. Joe Lacob is respected as hell because of the money he spends on this team. Dunleavy, same thing. Everybody views this as kind of Shangri-La for the league itself. So exactly who the names will be, we'll see, Spadone. But what I'm curious about, specific to these openings, is my old buddy Tibbs, Tom Thibodeau. I'm curious if he would take an assistant job after all these years. And I say that because he's still unbelievably close with Ron Adams. He has a comfort level being out here. Every time he goes through that cycle and he changes a job, he always shows up here for a little while, and he has relationships within the organization. Now, whether or not he lands here, I still don't know if he would actually take an assistant job, but for what they need in getting the defense back in order and structure and all the things that, you know, we talked about through time, I actually think he'd be a perfect fit alongside Kerr for one of those spots. But does he really want to get back in bad enough where he'd be the second guy in command? We'll see. But it would be fun as hell to see that reunion play out over next season if he were open to it.
2: I'm in on that. I love that idea.
1: I would
2: idea.
1: Love that, too.
2: Yeah, I love that
1: I
2: idea.
1: I always respected Thibodeau. He gets his players to play hard and buy in defensively.
2: I agree.
1: Which I think the Warriors desperately need, Joe.
2: I love that. The next domino feels like the Draymond situation. At least, is he going to pick up the player option? Is he not? Are they going to renegotiate over a multi-year deal for maybe less money annually? We don't know. If you have a feel on that, nod your head and I'll throw it to you. If you don't and you think it's still up in the air, that's fine. Because I was going to ask you more about Draymond Green nationally, quite frankly, Nick. Because we've been talking about Willie, what is he going to do? He was on the roast for Kevin Hart. I'm not sure what you saw, but people were booing him. I mean, like the whole place, every time his name got brought up, he got booed. He had his appearance on Inside the NBA alongside of, you know, all-star cast of media guys in Shaq and Kenny and obviously Charles Barkley. And it felt like it fell flat for a lot of people. Is he going to be an overrated media member when it's all said and done and maybe be in and out of the game post-playing career in terms of media and right into coaching quicker than we want to admit? Because it feels like inside this bubble in the Bay Area, we love him. He talks and this. And it feels like nationally, I don't think he goes over the way people think he does.
0: Joe, I think it's the most intriguing part of Draymond's post-retirement right off the bat, because for years, I mean, this isn't new. Everybody thought he would go right into kind of that Charles role as the one who wasn't afraid to tell it to you like it is and wasn't afraid to call guys out who he might have played with or played against. But that exchange with Barkley the other day, it was just so damn awkward. It was so awkward. And I've heard people say, and I tend to agree, if you're in that role, you have to be able to laugh at yourself. And that is something that we did not see in that moment. I think Draymond, if you've been around him enough day to day, he can tell you he was terrible. Like, we've heard it before. I think he just has to adjust to you can't be coming at somebody who's that beloved in Charles and think that people aren't going to be like, man, what's going on? So to your larger point, yeah, I think there's a difference of opinion between how the Bay feels and how the rest of the country feels. But I think Draymond is so good in that media role that I do think he can adjust. I think it's just a matter of getting the reps in those moments where he feels comfortable enough to laugh at himself and to joke around with everybody else. Now, if that's something that he really wants to do for years and years, who knows? But I tell you this, Joe, I am more interested in whether or not he actually really does want to coach.
2: I think so,
0: and
2: too.
0: I asked him about it.
2: Yeah.
0: few months ago and he was like, hey, I would have told you a year, year and a half ago, no way. Now I'm more open to it. I think there are a lot of people on, within the Warriors organization like, oh, yeah, I want to see it. I want to see the patience that you need to have in order to take one of those jobs. But he's going to have a bright future somewhere. But if he doesn't kind of tweak how he goes about the TV stuff, I think people will they will wear off on just how high he can go in that profession, and maybe the coaching door opens up sooner than we do think.
1: And to your point, Nick, and Nick Friedell joining us here on the River Islands Guest Line, Warriors Insider for The Athletic, Odyssey NBA Insider. In the media game, you know this, you've been a host here, obviously, Joe, like self-deprecation goes a long way. Being able to just laugh at yourself and make fun of yourself makes you so much more appeasing, or you can appease yourself so much better.
2: Palatable.
1: Thank you. You could just, it's like, okay, he's not taking himself too seriously. That's fine. That's what Charles is so great, is because he can dog and clown and make all the jokes, but they're all making fun of him and he could take it too. And he knows it's a joke. That's
2: like,
1: it.
2: Like the A-Rod was hated, but I think him allowing himself to be more vulnerable has made him in this weird bizarro world kind of lovable. It's the greatest like post-career pivot I've ever seen.
0: Joe, I agree completely on A-Rod, because I watched him and I would go to some of those press conferences early on when I was coming out of college. I'm like, this guy is the most full of belief guy I've ever seen. And now all of a sudden, oh, A-Rod, he's, you know, the analyst for Fox, and he was doing all the ESPN stuff before. And you're like, wait a minute, is this the same guy? He got suspended by the league, yeah, all this stuff. So it is possible to change. I mean, all the people who are hating on Draymond now and are mad for all the laundry list of stuff he's done before, I think that he has the ability, and he is really good at the opinion stuff. He just has to adjust kind of how he describes everything and interacts with people sometimes. But I think it's possible for him. But that the other part to this is, especially with Kerr back in the fold, while I don't think it's a slam dunk that Draymond is here for certain next year, I think it's definitely more plausible that they find a way to make it work with him still here and Steph. So I think we're still several years away, but Draymond is trying to create and already has his own media career now, which you don't often see with the podcast and with these appearances on Inside the NBA. So it's going to be something to kind of keep an eye on, but I think we're still years off from Draymond actually walking away from his playing career.
2: So Nick, we were discussing rivals and just like rivalries and maybe just some bitterness in general in the modern game. And I'm talking about basketball, baseball, football. It just feels like these rivals are few and far between. And the regular season of the NBA has been awful. I mean, it's been awful for multiple years now. Yet, if I were looking across the sports landscape, an argument could be made there are more legit rivalries in the NBA right now than maybe any of the other sports. Minnesota, San Antonio feels vicious. Nuggets versus Minnesota feels vicious. Dylan Brooks sitting under the court, under the hoop courtside the other day. Like that, I love that. Draymond Green clearly has rivals throughout the NBA. There is something to be said for, as bad as the product has been in the regular season, which I'm here for all the criticisms for, you could make the argument the NBA might have the best just kind of combination of current rivalries in all of North America.
0: I would tend to agree, especially with the ferocity of what we've seen, Joe, in the last few weeks in some of these series. Where I would push back a little bit is I think still in the NFL you have more defined rivalries that have held up over time. I'm thinking of like Bears and Packers, and out here, Niners and Rams. I mean, it's such a joke that you go to LA and it's like a home game, but Rams fans get all pissed off and there's some fire in between. And I like that. But it is a fantastic thing for the league to have two teams that don't like each other. because it harkens back to a different era. And you and I have talked about this on the air, off the air. The regular season product is as bad as I can ever remember it in the NBA, ever. But there are signs within this postseason where you go, oh, okay, like if you could just take a little of what we're seeing now and translate it to some of these games, maybe people would lock into more of those games in February when two of these teams get together. So I see what you're saying. I hope that it continues. I just think that the NFL is so damn big, and there are still so many rivalries that are defined either by how close they are or how good both of the teams are at the same time, that the NBA has a long way to go from where it was.
1: Nick, what are you up to these days now? So Steve Curry's got his contract done. Obviously, we got the 11th overall pick here in Golden State. Is that just kind of the next move here? Is just the combine and figuring out who the Warriors are going to take here? Is that just the next domino to fall?
0: It is. Spadone, they actually sent me to see your Lakers the last few days. I saw those last couple games against the Thunder, and I'm here to tell you guys, nobody's beating the Thunder if they stay healthy. That is the Thunder. That's the closest I've seen any team to Steph, KD, Clay, Draymond, everybody just kicking everybody all over the floor. They're that talented, and more importantly, they're that deep. It does not matter who's out there. They just believe they're going to find a way to win. And in all the years I've covered the league, I can't remember a team that was as deep from 1 through 15 as the Thunder team is. They are just at a different level than everybody else. So, yeah, there's a lot more stuff to go, and you got all the draft prospects coming in. And Spadone, like, there's going to be a lot of hype around, do they keep the pick? Do they try to move it somewhere else? We'll see. But in the short term, the Thunder are a cut above every other team in the league.
2: Is there any world where they're looking at their cap? They've got some free agents here coming up, and they've got some kind of veteran pieces, Hartenstein, Caruso, who knows what happens with Dort this offseason. Is there any world where they explore trading J-Dub or one of the other two guys on a max deal?
0: I think there's a world in which it happens, Joe, because they have so many of these picks coming behind what's going on. So, yeah, I mean, that's not out of the realm. What I would tell you is the Thunder have backed up. I mean, Clay Bennett has been around as the owner of that team for a while. They're paying guys. I mean, they are saying, hey, we believe in you. We believe in the culture that's been created. Let's keep this going. So I don't see any reason why, especially with the way Shea is playing, that somebody's going to be able to knock them off, not just this year, but in the next couple. But if the money becomes so exorbitant, they have, because Sam Presti is the best at what he does, all these other picks down the line where they could shuffle somebody out. When you start doing that, though, you run the risk that whomever you bring in just isn't as good as the pieces that you have in place now. But when you watch them, they move like they're playing against history. They're not playing. And again, it reminds me of those Warriors teams. They weren't playing against the Lakers or, you know, whoever comes out of Spurs and T-Wolves. They haven't lost a game. They want to go through the whole postseason undefeated. They know they're playing for something bigger than themselves. So that is, and it goes back to the question about rivalries. I think the Thunder being this good is fantastic for the league because it gives people who wouldn't normally watch a reason to check in throughout the regular season again because they're so talented. So if you're a Warriors fan watching what's unfolding, it's got to have some throwback to, hey, I've seen this before, and I know when a team is just better than everybody else.
1: Nick, great stuff. Enjoy the weekend. Enjoy the Steve Kerr presser, all of that. And enjoy your Cubbies being in Fuego. We'll do it again soon.
0: I will talk to you guys next week, hopefully. And Spadone, I'd only leave you with this. I think the Kerr stuff will be interesting, but Wright wrote so much of it yesterday that came out in that story. What I am most intrigued by is what Dunleavy has to say, because there is such a a tone of, all right, well, what happens next? And there are so many big questions for this team. Now the biggest one with Kerr has been answered, but I am very interested to see what some of those answers will be a few hours from now.
1: I'd say Dunleavy and Pelinka, of all the GMs, might have the toughest problems on their hand to navigate this summer. Nick, good stuff. We appreciate it, buddy.
0: You got it. Talk to you guys.
1: There he goes. That was Odyssey Sports NBA Insider Nick Friedell. Insider calls are brought to you by Hyundai and the all-new Hyundai Palisade Hybrid. Always good stuff and enlightening to hear that. And yeah, Terry Stotts and Jerry Stackhouse gone. Who comes in? I'm going to be honest. I'd love Tom Thibodeau to come here. I think that would be a great assistant coach with this staff. If he wants to buy in being a number two here, I've always respected him as a head coach. I think he's kind of turned into like a meme almost. Everyone kind of makes fun of him because he grinds his players too hard and they're all exhausted by the end. No, he gets his players to play hard in an era in the NBA where that's all we want. And we're asking, can we just play hard in a night in and night out basis? You can't question that when he was the Knicks head coach. Those guys played damn hard for that guy. Now, was there some drama with Brunson and his dad and all that stuff? I don't even want to go into that because that was New York's problem. They brought in Mike Brown, and now they look like they're poised to go, you know, to the finals. But I've always respected Tibbs as a head coach, and I think he'd be a hell of a number two under Kerr Joe. That's it. You good?
2: Yeah, I just know we're, you know.
1: Oh, okay. I was giving you an opportunity to chime in before I hit break. I have to do that.
2: I'm just, it's Friday.
1: Guru Steiny next. You excited?
2: Yeah, I am. Steiny's in the mood. He's ready.
1: Looks like Mr. Magoo with the glasses. Brought to you by Front Bank. Here for you, here for good.
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0: Okay, so you got beef with it like me. What about you, Gil?
1: No, but I went as a guest for Bonte, but I've never been personally invited.
0: It's kind of ridiculous that we haven't got it. Now, I'm not trying to make a bigger deal of it than it is.
1: I about it like that.
0: No, I am. Like, Jason Dumas can vote on it. He's been here 6 seconds.
2: He's not here
0: and
2: anymore.
0: Then leaves. And Joe Shasky, who's been seated, breeded, and talking about Carl these teams Radnich, for his know? Entire life, doesn't get an invite? Oh. What? It's kind of like, honestly, it ticks me off. And that's just my little... My yeah, little
1: no, I'm
0: you,
1: wow.
0: Honestly, Sonny...
2: Why we started this...
0: Like, I'm going to be real. Right. This makes me angry you were not invited. Ever. That's, like, ridiculous. I know you don't care, but, like, these are the things I care about.
1: But the last thing he didn't get invited to turned into an invite, and that was the Scott Osler retirement. So maybe next year, now that Stoney's voice, he hadn't been invited, he'll get an invite.
2: Did that already happen, by the way? How was it?
3: What are we talking about?
2: Oh, you didn't go?
1: Norm had his surgery. Go ahead, Butch, with the jokes.
2: I had a baby. I had a baby.
1: How did Stoney did he go? Stoney asked Stoney did he go.
2: Did you go, Stoney?
3: I went to the wrong venue.
2: Oh, my God. How?
1: You didn't hear this, Madoni?
3: There's two Perrys. I went to the one on
0: there
3: Embarcadero.
0: There's one on...
3: not the one on Union.
0: Yeah, right
1: he
0: down the street from the bus stop.
1: He is truly Larry David,
0: yeah,
1: man.
0: Yeah, you are. Can I ask you guys this, though? And Stoney, more to you.
1: Uh-oh.
0: Have you felt like there's always been, not a hierarchy, but like an in and an out crowd of journalists that almost sniff their own farts, if you will?
2: Oh, my God.
0: And, no, I'm saying it, not
1: I
0: you.
1: I haven't heard that. What?
0: And why South is it Park. Why is it that they like they want to like keep 95.7 just as a whole on the outside looking in? Why do they still view us as the junior station?
3: I wasn't aware of that.
2: That's a loaded question.
0: You've never felt that?
3: I mean, I don't. They look. The other guys have been around forever. You know,
0: I'm not denying that. But look at their roster right now. It's not like
2: Stoney. He's asking you to crush
0: the other roster. No. I'm just saying, like, why is it that there's like an in crowd of media? And you know exactly what I'm talking about.
1: Butch,
0: so I'll give you an example.
1: Okay, go ahead. Because I want to follow up when you're
0: done.
1: I'm
0: going to give you an example.
1: Right, I'm listening.
0: Now, and only this individual knows this. Okay. And his name is Mark Abanez, and you have talked about him.
2: Love Mark.
0: I was doing night shows here, and he called into Lucas one night, and he goes, "I don't want to be on air. I want you to give Joe my number."
1: Love him.
0: And maybe he doesn't want me sharing this, but I'm going to share it anyway. And he said to me, he goes, "All right, like, have him hit me up. I just want to talk to him."
1: Love it.
0: So I called him. I'm like, "Oh my God. Like, this is a guy I grew up watching every single night. This is Mark Abanez. Like, me and my dad, like, we would watch him on forever." So I called him up and he's like, "Hey, I just want to say you're doing a great job." Do you know how empowering that was to me?
1: It's incredible.
0: It was like, oh my God, I was like called into the gates of heaven by like one of the premier.
1: He's a mentor.
0: Exactly. And he always will reach out to me from time to time and say things to me. And to me, it felt like, damn, like only him and I knew that. And I don't think, and I've told him to his face, like that meant so much to me. And I don't know why we do this thing of like, there's the in crowd and the out crowd. And for whatever reason, I just feel like this particular station as a whole, even though we've been here for well over a decade, we're seated and breeded. We've been doing this a long time. It just always feels like we're on the outside looking in on these conversations. And I don't know, it bugs me. And so the Bay Area Sports Hall of Fame, though not a big deal, not getting invited, it's like, really?
3: Well, I can tell you this about the dynamic.
0: And I'm insecure of it, I admit it.
3: So, you know, 20 years ago when I was a beat writer for the Warriors.
0: Yes.
3: So when you're a beat writer or you're a columnist, well, beat writers in particular are there every single day around the team. Every single day. Columnists come by a lot, the good ones, and establish themselves on each team also. And among that group or, you know, between that group, we thought we were better than the radio and the TV guys because we were there all the time. Mm. So what would happen is the Warriors, you know, they weren't very good. I'd be there and the other five beat writers would be there every day. And then here would come a radio or a TV guy to do something. And if the appearance was that that person was being catered to, we'd be like, why is he being catered to? We're here every day paying the price. So there was a little bit of animosity between writers and TV people in particular.
0: That makes sense.
3: And then, unfortunately, and I guess I can say it now, I'm on radio, like the radio people kind of were viewed the same way. Mm. The delineation was the guys who were there and the women who were there all the time versus the men and women who'd show up occasionally to do stories. And there was a little resentment there from the people who'd been there every day.
0: But they're two completely different jobs.
3: No doubt.
0: And, like, the thing that I think that people, like, really...

0: And I don't get it. Like, you don't think I'm watching every second of every single game? And then I'm turning around and getting up at 3:30 in the morning and then talking about it for 4 hours in a unique way that's not the exact same way every single day?
1: Yeah.
0: I don't know. Do you get where my insecurity is rooted in?
2: But I got something for you, Butch.
1: Yeah, I mean...
0: I sound like a whiner?
1: I mean, you're at a point in your career where it matters more to you than it does to me.
0: No, it does, but it doesn't. I want to be invited, just so I can't make it.
1: Well,
0: I got to be up at 3:30 the next morning.
3: Oh, yeah, just to say,
1: I'll be honest with you. Like,
0: it's about the principalities.
1: Yeah. Okay. It's called Bischoff.
0: Yeah.
1: I'll go to one Bischoff when I'm inducted. That's it.
0: But that's your style.
1: Like Will Chamberlain. Yeah. You only get me once.
3: Okay.
2: Now, Butch, I'm older than you.
0: Well,
2: you're special.
0: Times.
2: You're unique. Exactly. And I'm being real. And you could be like, Guru, go to
0: What's
2: hell.
0: That? What's that?
2: But this is just a Guru computer. So I've been riding with you from the start, just like you with me. Yeah. Remember we were on the morning show when it was Chad doing and we were subbing in.
0: So funny.
2: So I'm going to say this.

0: God. Shows.
1: But Butch, I do want to say something to you about what you just said. I haven't been invited to that sector. Or
0: it's
1: that.
0: A microcosm of other things right. that I see.
1: But remember, broader. You and I had that date, and it was funny because we have fun. We had the date at the Warrior game, and then I was waiting on you, and you made it seem like I left you. But what I went to do was my ritual. I love to watch shoot around and stick my head into the media room. And I know how you think, but I think you thought, and you have jokes with it, it's fine. When you go in that media room, you're kissing ass. And it wasn't. It was, you did a song, remember, years ago about everybody in the Bay, the writers. So if anybody was supposed to go in there and lighten the mood, what's up, Steiny? What's up, Kawakami? It should have been you, and I feel like you don't do that enough. You got stuff to do, but Butch, I feel like that insecurity that you speak of is because not you go mingle or go to the club, just go show your what up, Monty? What up?
0: Here's
1: I don't think you do that enough, and that's why you feel, I won't call it an outsider, like you ain't getting no invite.
0: Well, here's the difference. When you do this job, meaning the morning shift, the way that we do. Yeah. Spadoni, how long you been doing this shift?
2: 3-4 years.
0: Okay, yeah. I've been doing it since 2019.
1: I feel like I know where you're going. I got you.
0: I don't think people understand how insanely difficult to have a normal family life, and obviously now I have a child, so that's made things even more complicated. And to be able to do this at a high level, you have to pick and choose what you do at night. And you can't be out. You just can't. I mean, look at Bonte. Bonte did, figure out his own thing for how he was. I don't know how the hell he did it for as long as he did.
1: But it was hard as hell. Just imagine.
3: Well, to me, Bonte is somebody who you're kind of talking about in that he's like, he's in that circle.
0: Sure.
3: Now, it feels like.
0: Sure.
3: And he went from here to NBC Sports Bay Area. So like he's emerged.
2: Yeah.
3: I feel like there was one other thing I always think of Philadelphia and Howard Eskin. And I know he's incredibly polarizing.
0: Sure.
3: But he had a radio show 4 hours a day, and I think it was midday. It might have been the afternoon. But that guy had no life. He went to every Philadelphia sporting event. And so he would do his show, and then he would go to Sixers games and to Flyers games and Eagles games, and he would put himself right in the middle of all the press conferences, and he was confrontational. And so he created... And then he would go do his show and say, I made Iverson do the practice rant. Mm. That was my question, and then he becomes entrenched in the whole scene and becomes kind of a big boy voice there.
0: But here's my prerogative is different from Google. And Google,
3: really
0: your thing. What?
3: He worked really hard.
0: He did. I don't deny that. And look, like someone like Jason Dumas was at everything. He did everything. All kinds of, the jobs are different. My whole point of view is through my lens. I don't ask for tickets. I don't ask for handouts. I pay for all my own stuff. I'm a season ticket holder for the Niners. Yeah. I don't want that to come away from what I'm doing. I'm actually probably harder on the Niners and the Giants and the Warriors than most of the people that are covering them. And I think part of my unique perspective is being able to be in the stands and give you my vantage point as opposed to the press box vantage point. There's enough people doing that already. Right. And so that's just my whole thing. And I've always been that way. The other thing, and I learned this from Radnich, and I think he's so right. Once you get to know people on a personal basis, it's a lot harder to rip them.
2: Yeah.
0: It's a lot harder to be honest. You know, it's really difficult to sell Bob Myers. Dude, you whiffed on like 4 straight draft picks when you love Bob Myers.
2: Yeah.
0: And he's waving you down from the top. Hey, come on down. Let me give you a hug.
2: You know what's great,
0: It's just really hard.
2: You know what's great, though, about guys like Bob Myers is you're like, you know what? You're right. Like, and Bob would be like, you know what? I probably could have got a better pick there, and I'll own it. But not everyone's like that. So that's what makes Bob and guys like him so unique. And we were actually reacting. I'm glad you brought up Bob Myers, Joe. Trying to just steer this, because our topic of the day, boys, was, I don't know if you heard Bob Myers yesterday with Josh Harris, owner of the Sixers. You know, Bob works for Josh. He's his second in command. He's trying to head the new president of basketball operations search for the Philadelphia 76ers.
1: Should be him. Yeah, but go ahead.
2: I think that's what Sixer fans feel.
0: I think he's running things.
2: Yeah, he low-key is, but like he was asked a question from, you know, the Philly media about like, you know, the Jared McCain trade and them being interested in maybe Pajemski, DiVincenzo and him kind of whiffing on the trade. That's how Sixers fans are feeling. And, you know, Bob said this. This is just a short version of it.
4: You should be graded on the ultimate result of transactions like that.
2: You should be graded on ultimate results of a transaction. And that's kind of been the theme of our show today. Grading the ultimate result. Just that phrase in and of itself I find fascinating is, when do you come to the ultimate result of a transaction? Whether that's a trade,

0: whether that's a signing of a free agent, whether that's a draft pick of a free agent, whether that's signing a head coach like Steve Kerr to a new 2-year contract. And we were just kind of going back and forth on the Jimmy Butler trade. Is that a pass fail? You know, the
1: Jordan
0: Poole one.
1: Let me ask you this.
0: Yeah.
1: Is it too soon for Eldridge, them bringing him up? Because it looks like right now, or is it not fair because we got to wait till he's back to Sacramento, but I feel like they botched it.
2: It's a great question. I want to be patient with him.
1: I'm not out on the kid at all.
2: But I think this small experiment has been an unmitigated disaster.
0: Wow. Yeah.
2: Look, there's nowhere to play him. He's been inconsistent at bats. He's looked overwhelmed. He's looked okay, yes, but then overwhelmed again. He hasn't played enough. I feel like he doesn't have his footing. Like, there's no other way other than to say, like, whatever this little small
1: transaction,
2: this small experiment has not been good.
0: Yeah.
2: And that sucks to say, because then it sounds like I'm now running him out of town, which I'm not doing. Nor am I saying that, like, I wouldn't have called him up. Probably would have, too. But I probably would have sat Willie one of these games. Mm. But Willie was hot, right? And then you also, I mean, this is the thing about Willie getting benched in yesterday's game, going back to Tony Vitello. Like, I think it's really difficult to say, hey, you're one of my top dogs. You're making $182 million. I need you to support me amongst all these guys. And then go, I cannot believe you did what you did yesterday. I got to sit you. Right. I got to reprimand you.
1: Right.
2: It's like, dude, these guys aren't in high school.
1: Yeah.
2: Like, dude, he's a professional. You kind of got to win and lose with some of these top dogs a little. Like, I don't know. I'm going to go back and forth on this.
3: Well, let's take Kuminga and Porzingis. Mm. Like, the trade itself to me is, we don't know yet. The trade itself, we'll see, because Porzingis has 5 more years left and Kuminga probably has 10 more years left. So the trade in and of itself to me is right now 50-50. Mm, you know what I mean? Okay, 60-40. Who cares? But really, no matter how good or bad the trade is, it doesn't take away from the fact that Kuminga was here for 5 years and there was great disappointment about Kuminga. So there's it can, like, I feel like it's, you go from one to two and then 2 to 3. For example, now we're disappointed Kuminga didn't work out here. It can get worse if and when he really succeeds somewhere else.
2: Have you seen what's happening with Harrison? The pitcher.
3: Yes.
2: So like
0: Kyle Harrison.
2: And I think that's, like, if that happened with Kuminga, oh my God. Warrior fans would lose their minds.
1: But what if Porzingis don't even come back? Then is Atlanta already in the lead?
2: Exactly.
3: Well, then in a crazy way, I mean, I would say, all right, well, what did they turn Porzingis into?
1: Yeah. The Jordan Poole, Chris Paul thing.
3: If somehow Porzingis turns into one of these guys, then you got to be like, huh. You know what I mean? Because you can track it like that. You can make a bad trade.
2: D'Angelo Russell.
3: Yeah, exactly.
2: Which ended up netting them Andrew Wiggins and Kuminga, and that ended up working out.
3: Yeah.
0: 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Always live on the Free Odyssey app, coming to you live from the Laugh Monk Studios. It is the crossover every Friday at this time with Steiny and Goo. What's up, Goo?
1: Nothing. I was just, real quick, I wanted to get your guys' thoughts on the schedule, and am I sounding, help me find the word. The NFL is king. Shout out Elvis, right? I just don't like these games, and nothing against Mexico City. I'm on my way.
2: So you're with me on the schedule.
1: Yeah, Jeremy. Come on. Like, Niners at Rams at Rams.
2: Grow the game. It's funny you say that. Because, like, I've heard this in golf.
1: It's too much.
2: At what point do we say, we've grown enough? No, I'm serious.
1: What do you mean, never?
2: What does that even
0: because
2: mean?
0: That's why the NFL is king, because they're always thinking ahead. They want to grow and make more money.
2: Has basketball oversaturated itself with the amount of games? Has college football
1: not across the water though? We do a couple, but the NFL is just
2: we've done too much. It was perfect symmetry with 16 games. It was perfect. Okay, we didn't need Wednesday games and Saturday games.
1: We got them now.
2: It's out of control. College football, I think, is going to be a great example of this. The playoffs were great this year for the most part. Would you agree?
1: Yeah.
2: And I saw Greeny bring this up. If we have 24 teams make the playoffs, and then Michigan, Ohio State at the end of the year,
0: doesn't matter.
2: Doesn't that take away from the pageantry of college football?
0: Yeah.
2: Like, there's a fine line of just a little too much actually ruins the overall product. I think that's where I'm at with the NFL. And I love the NFL.
1: I do too, Butch. But
2: I don't
1: wow.
2: games?
0: I have no. That's a problem. I'm with you there.
2: 18?
0: They keep wanting to increase. Not only that, Joe, and then they talk about the player safety, and they're installing.
2: Oh,
0: hold on. And then they're installing all these grass fields. This is, I'm going to be on my soapbox here.
2: About FIFA.
0: They're installing all these grass fields in these turf stadiums for the World Cup, Steiny. So places like the Meadowlands, East Rutherford, New Jersey, places like the Lumen Field in Seattle that have artificial turf are going to be replacing it to appease all the European and South American soccer players and African players that are playing here for the World Cup. But when the World Cup's over, those cheap-ass owners are going to go back to their artificial turf. When there's studies done at the highest of levels, that is bad for soft tissue injuries, and that leads to more injuries.
2: At the professional level.
0: It's a joke.
1: Billion-dollar business.
2: Yes, but
0: it's cheap. Is what it is.
2: So, like,
0: I just wanted to get on my soapbox. I hate it.
2: It's an hour flight to go to SoFi, and it's a rivalry game, and you're going to play it 28 hours away or whatever it is. It's ridiculous.
0: An 18-hour flight.
1: And, Stoddy, what are they doing it for again exactly?
0: Growing the game.
1: Yeah, probably.
0: Australia. What did you want to go?
1: The game is fully, it's went through puberty.
2: Can I ask you a question on the NBA, growing the game?
1: Yeah.
2: Then I saw Ethan Sherwood Strauss put out a great, and I've been talking about this forever. You and me have been on
0: the show.
2: The uniforms. Why have they done the uniforms? To grow the game.
0: Well, that's.
2: More money. And it's ruined their branding. Ruined the branding.
0: Well,
2: Has it not
0: become a global sport, too, and the best players are all international. Isn't that a good thing? Or is that a bad thing?
1: You can't ignore that.
0: Everyone's telling me he's the next. He's the guy. Yeah. He's from France.
2: Yeah, but
0: he's the guy.
1: SGA Canada.
2: Why is the viewership down in the NBA on just
0: isn't
2: the main,
0: it up right now in the playoffs?
2: No, that's the streaming lies.
0: Wow. Yeah. Streaming lies.
2: I mean,
3: what's going to happen when if it's true that Europe and Asia are developing more players, basketball players than the United States? What happens when the NBA becomes 80% European?
2: That's the hockey.
3: Yeah.
2: A version of hockey and baseball.
3: Now, the thing with European pro leagues is, at least it was this way, you could only have two Americans on a team that is in the...
0: Really?
3: Yeah.
0: They have like a rule?
3: I'm pretty sure they do, yeah.
0: Limit the amount of Americans you can have.
1: Tell these American players, you better get your stuff together, man, because, man...
2: Well, there's a whole nother question about just the development of young players that we have going on right now.
1: AAU.
2: Yeah, where were you at the other day before the baseball? Where was that?
1: American High School in Fremont.
2: Oh,
1: they were playing Moreau Catholic. And I went to game. My nephew, Marcus Christie, pitches for Moreau.
2: Oh, very cool.
1: So they play tonight. They do a home-and-home series, two-game set. So they won the one. So tonight it'll be at Moreau. If Moreau wins, they're in the offs. If American wins, they're gone.
2: Very cool.
1: But I told Steiny yesterday on air, he goes, you couldn't do it. Butch, you do it. Butch, if I had all the money in the world and you told me I could go to Hollywood or do whatever, I want to coach youth sport. There's nothing.
2: I do it all the time.
1: The essence of it is, I just love it, man.
2: It's the best.
0: What's
2: it's the best
0: you,
2: to give back.
0: Go do it.
3: Guru. You
1: Bills.
3: Have, guru.
1: Yeah.
2: Bills. 100%.
3: You actually have the perfect schedule to coach.
0: I was thinking
3: if you
0: that.
3: Really wanted to do it. You're off at 2:00. You could coach all the high school kids.
1: But Logan basketball it's not to cut you off. They want you to be part of the faculty.
2: Yeah,
3: well, yeah.
2: Different
3: there's
2: schools.
3: Some schools, but not all of them.
0: Yeah. No Catholic.
3: Some
0: prep schools.
3: Schools don't have enough
1: which
3: people
1: I give
3: that can
1: you
3: coach
1: love for
3: from
1: that,
3: their
1: man.
3: Teaching staff.
1: It's incredible.
3: If you want it, you can do it. Easy.
1: I've done it before. Eddie House went to the league.
0: Eddie House.
1: Yeah. I'm just
0: product of Guru.
1: I'll
0: give you credit for that, Guru.
1: No, but Butch, when I see your video and your son, my gosh.
2: Oh, he's getting better.
1: He loves the catcher gear. Get him out of
2: God,
1: it. That's
2: dude.
1: The worst position on the field.
2: He loves it.
1: The family jewels. The balls off the face.
2: Did you catchers see him staring at the TV? And then he slid down. It was hilarious.
1: Oh, man.
2: Dude, oh, my God.
0: You guys are going to be carrying Steve Kerr's presser coming up here?
3: Yes, and Mike Dunleavy.
1: What did you guys make of Kerr?
0: Well... We just
1: I wanted Nick, Butch's critique and yours.
0: I actually think this is more interesting. Nick Friedell, who just joined us, that article that he was giving his love, because Nick also had a piece in The Athletic, but he was giving love to Wright Thompson's article, obviously, in ESPN, who had just year-wide access
1: followed
0: to Steve Kerr. It was incredible. It was really good stuff. It was very well done. You don't see articles like that, at least when it pertains to athletes or coaches these days.
1: Butch, would you
0: anymore.
1: Let anybody follow you two for a year?
2: Actually, no. Because
0: well, follow where?
1: I you know what I mean.
2: That's exactly. The older I get, the more I value alone time.
1: Yeah, okay.
2: The older I get, the more I value. Not like there's a certain healthy amount of balance of being alone. Right. And let me ask you this, Steiny.
3: So what'd you guys think?
2: In retirement, what would you
3: Nick
2: do?
3: What did Nick Friedell say?
0: Thank you. I was going to get to that.
1: I'll catch up. My bad.
0: It's okay. He's more interested.
2: It's Friday. I'm mentally checked out.
0: I'm with Nick on this. I've already learned everything about Steve Kerr in these articles. I want to know more questions for Mike Dunleavy. What the hell is he going to do this summer? Like, his answers are going to be way more fascinating to me than Steve Kerr's. Maybe I'm in the minority there. I think him and Pelinka have the most difficult summer ahead when it comes to moves for their franchises going forward. I don't know what they're going to do. I don't.
3: And I don't think it's a good idea to set up an expectation that they're going to get one of these big boys.
0: No, it's
1: then why
0: not.
1: Is it out there, partner? It's because, everywhere.
0: Well, they went for him. That's why. They clearly tried to get Giannis.
3: You know, at what point do they become the Giants?
1: Oh, man.
3: You know, they got Durant, and that carries them for a while.
2: That's a good
3: but
2: call.
3: But at what point do they become the team? Remember, we used to laugh at, like, the Knicks. 10 years ago. Oh, the Knicks want this guy, that guy. And you're like, you guys stink. You're never going to get that guy. And that's why I wouldn't put any expectations on a big boy coming here. If a big boy happens to come here, it's got to be gravy and it's got to be kind of unexpected.
0: And the Lakers went through that too. Remember, they were getting laughed at for Timofey Mozgov and Luol Deng signings once upon a time.
3: Exactly.
0: When Jimmy Buss was taking over.
2: I know. What a name.
0: I think they're still paying him. Yeah. I'm serious.
1: He was the best on the Bulls.
0: He was.
2: I liked him. Yeah. He was a solid player.
0: Yeah. I like Steiny and Goo. They're both solid players. Brought to you by Freedom Bank, here for you, here for good.
4: He brings the passion.
1: For what? I want to know now. I'm mentally invested. Don't tell me to pray and you don't say what for.
4: He brings the perspective.
5: Yeah, I think they both have a great point.
3: Get off me, text line.
4: He's truly one of a kind.
1: That is wow.
5: Oh, my God. Oh.
4: And he's doing a great job.
5: I need you to man up and say what you really want to say.
6: Simon, you're doing a great job.
7: He cannot be that guy.
4: And together, they are Steiny and Guru.
1: Yeah.
4: On 95.7 The Game.
3: All righty. Good morning, everybody. Steiny and Guru with you on a Friday. A lot going on. Giants end up with a split against the Dodgers. We got Warriors action today. Mike Dunleavy and Steve Kerr are doing their season-ending press conferences. We'll have it live. Mike Dunleavy coming up at 12:30. Steve Kerr coming up at 1. It's a Friday. That means we got Marcy Weiser from Live 105 coming in at 10:30. I owe her a monster apology. Your boy butchered something in a big way today on Live 105.
1: And who told you?
3: Evan.
1: I did.
3: Evan told me.
1: No, I said they open up, it's a road, and you go, no, it's not.
3: Evan.
1: Anyway, good to see you.
3: Yeah. Let me get situated here. What's going on?
1: Now Drake's 3 albums.
3: Oh, what happened?
1: He dropped not 1 album, 3 albums, and Steiny 43 songs later, man. Like, when do you know your artist is slipping a little bit? Like, that's too many. And then I listen to him driving in, just not a lot. You know what I mean? Just that's too much. Right?
3: Yeah, I don't listen to artists who slipped. I listen to artists
1: now,
3: who maintain.
1: Now, honestly, did Dylan ever have an album to where you're like, oh, no. Boy, you could see it?
3: No.
8: What about the last one?
3: They're all great. They stink live now. These guys stink live.
1: Okay, well.
3: But the music they are putting out is still genius.
1: Evan, how many texts did I send you? And I appreciate your feedback, but.
3: Dude, just because you don't like something doesn't mean it's not good.
1: I'm not saying I don't like it. Nothing's grabbed me, man. Listen to all 3 of them, my daughter and myself.
3: You waited
1: till it
3: dropped.
1: You're
3: like 3 in the morning?
1: No, about 12:20.
3: Yeah. You know, because you're a little under the weather. You should be getting some sleep.
1: Well, I went out to the baseball field the other day. Yeah.
3: Yeah, that's good fresh air, though.
1: Yeah. Niners schedule. Do I sound like a curmudgeon? I don't like it. And I said, where's Melbourne? Australia. Steiny, why isn't it? I wanted it. I don't know, man. It's just.
3: Why? You weren't going to go to the game anyway.
1: No, but I like watching teams
3: still be
1: at their
3: on
1: home,
3: TV.
1: Their home turf. You know what I mean? I don't like these just borrowed stadiums.
3: Yeah, one thing we're not going to do today is fake outrage over 10
1: Well, so what's bugging
3: games.
1: You today?
3: Who cares?
1: at Cove.
3: Are they playing the games?
1: Yeah.
3: Okay, is there going to be a winner, loser, or are they going to tie?
1: That you're
3: okay. Correct. Are they playing in front of a full house? Yeah, probably.
1: Yeah.
3: You know.
1: I think your invite and Butch's invite for the Bay Area Sports Hall of Fame sent the mail. That was fast. Hey, Butch, you might not never get it now. But
3: when inside radio becomes too inside.
1: Oh, my. I was like, that's my guy. But whoa. Yeah.
3: Yeah.
1: So
3: it's not very good?
1: No, it's not. It's oversaturated.

0: No, his lyrics are there. The music
1: walk
0: used
1: it,
0: to have
1: talk it.
0: Well,
1: talk
0: that's
1: it,
0: one of his.
1: Yeah, that's a great song.
0: His beats are not matching his voice, man. So the production part of it stinks. What he's saying is awesome. It's just the beats are empty.
1: Let me ask you the most important question. What do you say about Kendrick Lamar?
0: Nothing. Well, he said something, but the bar gutless. He has is about Curry. See, Dre fell out with everybody, but him and Steph are still cool. So he goes, I remember nobody knew where Davidson was at. Now everybody's wearing a blue 30 on their back. So that was the one that went viral last night. You know, Davidson, where Curry played college.
1: Oh, you watched the Giants last night?
0: I did, and once they tied it up, I'm like, here they go. The old Giants, Donnie, they could take three or four.
1: Now, who are the old Giants? Like the ones from 15 years ago?
0: 2014, yeah. Okay. My dad and I still call them vampires, but, you know, hey, you split, but you kind of wanted three or four. You kind of wanted to get gritty. I don't know where this thing is going, and the A's are a pesky team, and right now a better baseball team than the Giants on paper. So this series in Sacramento, I'll be there tomorrow, nobody asked, is going to be tough. But, Stani, again, yesterday, I know you won't call it fake outrage. I'm just thinking about the Giants' totality, just as how long it's been.
1: Oh,
0: and I guess
1: God.
0: I'm getting mad at Buster by the day, by the minute. Like, you know, hey, Adama started, though.
1: Yeah, no Eldridge. Yeah. No Eldridge. Casey Schmidt coming back to earth a little bit.
0: Yeah.
1: Just so you know, they're the fourth worst team in baseball right now.
0: Yikes.
1: Damn. You know, they're going to have to go 72-46 to get to 90 wins.
0: I know you're going to L.A. for the weekend. You stop by, I might just break that thing off for you, give you that drink.
1: They're going to need to play 6-10 baseball from this point on, and that's essentially a 99-win pace.
0: Man.
1: So they still have it in them.
0: Yeah.
1: By the way, I have a new guy that I think is on the Mount Clownmore. This guy.
0: Uh-oh.
1: This guy's an embarrassment.
0: LeBron.
1: No, it's a baseball guy. He's an embarrassment, and he embarrassed himself last night.
0: Not Gilbert.
1: And this is going to bring a smile to Lubman's face. Dalton Rushing.
0: Oh, man.
1: I can't stand guys who stink and then perform poorly and act surprised.
0: Wow.
1: I can't stand that. What the hell is Dalton Rushing to be breaking bats over his leg?
0: Yeah. That's
1: who is
0: pretty
1: he
0: good,
1: to be? What a,
0: but he cares. How about that? He cares.
1: Yeah, so everybody who gets mad cares. Yeah. You know, I could say, well, he's selfish. He's selfish.
0: It was his bat.
1: Yeah, and it was only his failing.
0: Yeah.
1: Only his failing.
0: Yeah, I didn't like they got out of there after winning the first two. But again, you want to get greedy. But damn, Stani, fourth worst in the league. That's not good. So they got to get on their horse sooner than later, or this thing could be night-night.
1: Yeah.
0: I think eight games behind the Dodgers? Six and a half? Well, I'm starting to put that nightly. I call it giant nightly.
1: You know
0: nightly.
1: What? Why don't you do this? You're going to look like a fool if you start putting it up in May. Why don't you wait till like mid-June when people start really looking at the standings? And then maybe by that point you'll realize that by putting that up, you're really embarrassing both yourself and the team.
0: But you do understand, like ESPN does it.
1: No, they don't. They stop. They stop at a certain point. They don't put the bottom two teams in the wild card race.
0: What world are you in? Wild card, Stani. They list every team on there. They list every team I'm showing you.
1: That's the standings.
0: These are the wild card standings.
1: That's right. I'm talking about a graphic. When they put a graphic up on television.
0: Well, they only got so much room.
1: That's right. That's right. So when you're a bottom two team in the entire league, you're not in the wild card race.
0: I hate to admit that I understand
1: Jesus.
0: What you're saying, but I'm right because you can find your team to see how bad it is.
1: Yeah, yeah. They're congrats. They're the tortoise,
0: man.
1: And there ain't no sprint at the end.
0: Yeah,
1: man. I think the Warriors have a lot. There's a lot to talk about with the Warriors.
0: No doubt. No doubt about it.
1: Do me a favor. So just give the listeners exactly what you said when I said, hey, Goo, I got to tell you, I think it's kind of interesting that Stotts and Stackhouse are gone.
0: Okay, I'm gonna be real, Evan. You missed this.
1: No, it's good. No, I'm just being honest. I might say. Seriously,
0: Evan, I'm like, they don't grab a damn rebound, make a shot, or guard anybody, and you can have Moses as your assistant coaches. We need Thundercats. I like both guys, but I believe they probably must. And there were reports that some of Kerr's staff thought he was out of here, so they had their eyes set somewhere else. But miss me with how is this going to impact the team? Because we need players, and I like those two guys. But, yeah, Stoney, that was a – I got to be careful here, a nothing burger for your boy. We need some talent on the court, man.
1: I would not call it a nothing
0: burger. Wow,
1: because to me it gives insight into – sure, it doesn't necessarily translate to when they get two assistant coaches in here, the team's going to be better than they were under Stotts and Stackhouse. But to me, it's an indication of where this organization is right now. And the way I look at it is they've actually lost their top three assistants – in the last 4 months, because Chris DeMarco left for the New York Liberty.
0: Watched him coach last
1: night. So what that tells me on some level is there might have been an issue in terms of we got to get aligned and we have to get on the same page and we have to do this, that, and the other thing. I got to believe the assistant coaches were a part of that in some way, whether Lacob wanted them back, Lacob wanted them back, but they didn't want to come back. Whether they wanted to come back and Lacob didn't want them back. Whether they saw the writing on the wall, but they were wrong because Kerr ended up changing his mind. I do think there's something there with.
0: So you think they were forced out a little bit?
1: No. What I'm saying is, I think there's something important about it, and I'm just trying to figure out what it might be. And one of the things is, and I've kind of heard this a little bit, I don't know if it affects the assistant coaches, but my understanding is the Warriors right now are, they've played a style of basketball for 12 years that has been incredible. It's open, it's fluid, it's read and react. It takes advantage of Steph Curry's movement off the ball. But I think they're realizing that if Steph's not going to play a lot, they can't play that style. They don't have players to play the style that they played when they had Durant and Iguodala and all those guys who were two-way players who could all pass, who were all smart, and who were all veteran. And I think the Warriors have to figure out a way to change their system a little bit without obviously alienating Curry. But it's somehow got to become less reliant on Curry because that's the healthiest thing for the organization. And so maybe he'll have to make a little bit of an adjustment late in his career if they want to go away from that type of offense.
0: That's interesting. But I'll say this to that, Stoney. Even before, and Steve Kerr with this piece told us, he, you know, before the Clipper play-in game, that he was 95% sure he was done. So now let's just think of Stackhouse and Stotts and their life and what they're trying to do and accomplish. And if they're feeling any of that and hearing it from the coach, of course they're going to, you know, go look at, you know, other avenues to find employment. My thing is, well, the report was they're going to – they want to be head coaches.
1: Right, but they're not going to be.
0: My thing was, well, you could still want to be a head coach and still keep your assistant coaching job. So was it one of, you know, so I am wondering, did Lacob just say, hey, we need some changes, but I you know, I'm reaching, but it was kind of weird.
1: And is one of the things that we're going to see happen this year is a year of, is Steve Kerr coming back or not? He ends up coming back and Nicholas Kerr is elevated to like one of his primary assistants. You know, to me, that's
0: we both got kids, and if I had a position to where I could put my kid in, you know, grow him, Stoney, I'd do it.
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1: Why you say it like that?
0: Yeah, I'm not feeling it today.
1: Your voice ain't all the way back either.
0: I know. Marcy Weiser will come in here when she damn well pleases.
1: Man,
0: apparently.
1: She's late.
0: We have her on every Friday at 10:30.
1: Yeah, she's getting written up. We'll write her up when she comes in.
0: It's like, it's like the fifth time she's late.
1: Yeah.
0: Now she's not even.
1: What'd you guys talk about this morning? What was the subject matter?
0: I'll bring it up.
1: Here she is. Come on now. Here. Yeah.
0: She wanted to talk about the 49ers schedule. So you and her can talk about that this segment. I can get off the hook for talking about something that didn't we knew who their opponents were.
1: But see, I just hate, like, Evan and I would be just.
0: I just don't.
1: We break out in hives talking about it. You just, that's why we love you, though.
0: All right.
1: Yeah.
0: Let's get right to it.
1: My girl.
0: From Live 105, courtesy of the River Islands guest line. All guests on 95.7 The Game appear on the River Islands guest line. Isn't it time for you to discover the islands, River Islands in Lathrop? Let's welcome in Marcy Weiser.
1: Marcy!
0: And,
2: hold on, there.
0: I guess the first thing I got to do is apologize to you.
2: For which thing?
0: So, you wanted to talk about the 49ers schedule.
3: Everything.
0: And you said their first home game was the second week of the season.
2: Having a conversation with him, does it give you an aneurysm sometimes?
1: Man, I've had many.
0: And I said, actually, their home opener is the Australia game because they were designated the home team. So just for technicality's sake, you know, their first game at Levi Stadium is week two.
1: Okay, right.
0: But I was wrong because they're the away team week one.
2: That's what I thought.
0: Yeah, I made a mistake.
2: That's what I thought. Okay.
1: What? But he owned it. You know what I mean?
2: Right.
0: But it's too late now. It's a recorded segment. It ran at 9:10.
1: Yeah.
0: And now everybody thinks the 49ers have four straight home games to start the year.
2: Yeah, well,
1: so you didn't get any corrections on the text line, did you?
2: No, okay. I don't have a text line.
1: How do you communicate with the audience?
2: Right?
1: Oh.
0: Don't do this.
1: Okay. Hey, whoa. Please do tell us of the hat. It says Loud Love.
2: Loud Love.
1: What is that?
2: This is Soundgarden. It's a Soundgarden song.
0: Are you familiar with Soundgarden?
1: No, I'm familiar with the Rose Garden up in Portland.
2: No, yeah. Chris Cornell and, oh yeah, good stuff. Whose is this?
1: A Steiny? That's mine, young lady. I left it behind.
2: It's usually a Steiny move. That's why I...
1: French Vanilla. French Vanilla.
2: Yeah.
1: I love that stuff. No, I get excited when I see her, but I'm going through a midlife crisis.
2: Uh-oh.
1: So I just want to know from both of you, do you deem this selfish? So I'm driving home yesterday. I'm in Walnut Creek, and I come through the Caldecott Tunnel, and there's this road, Fish Ranch Road.
2: Okay.
1: And if you veer off, it takes you up in the hills, the Berkeley area, and you can park, get out, and just look at the beautiful Bay Area.
2: Yeah,
1: I used to do it all when I was single. And I'm not now. But I'm at an age, Marcy, to where I wanted to dial, hey, let me get my daughter, son, bring my dad up here. And I didn't dial anybody. I just sat there and just took it all in because I'm searching for peace at my age now. Was I selfish that I didn't share
2: that? No, that's a beautiful thing.
1: I think I'm tapping into
2: that
1: more, like Steiny, just scenery. And if it's just me and myself and I, that's it.
2: You need that. Your soul needs that from time to time, right?
1: I mean, you felt good.
2: Absolutely.
0: Well, plus you spend a lot of time on social media anyway, so it wouldn't hurt to get away from it a little bit.
2: And you can always go back and take your daughter.
1: Yeah, you're right, but it was just, Steiny, I didn't have a phone. I'm just looking like this is, I sat on the log. And like, this is, I need more of it.
2: Yes.
1: Yeah.
2: I agree.
1: But not out of town. Like, I couldn't go to LA or Vegas or Arizona.
2: Without?
1: Just solo.
2: Right. Well, I mean, you could.
0: Who is a midlife life crisis at 40?
1: Well, not basketball wise. That's my athletic age. Yeah, 40. But I'm mad at you now. You're right.
0: I just know how young you are.
1: Yeah.
0: Hey, by the way, one thing I'm a little surprised about is you haven't wished Marcy and me a happy anniversary.
2: True. This is true.
1: How long?
2: A year.
0: A year.
2: On Wednesday.
1: Wow.
0: Yeah.
1: That is.
0: Do you even know what we're talking about?
1: Yeah. Duet that you guys do every morning. Marcy, I got to ask, have you ever had a Steiny before? Like a guy or a gal that have popped in on you like he's doing here?
2: Yeah, I've done that over the years. And I've done morning shows with partners.
1: Oh.
2: So, yeah, it's.
0: In fact, this is one thing I find interesting.

0: And I talk to Marcy about this once in a while. It's like, I feel like sometimes, you know, she doesn't like to, you know how some people don't like to talk about what's going on in their outside world on the radio.
1: Gotcha.
0: And I
1: not
0: feel
1: me.
0: Like Marcy's definitely, yeah, not you and not me really, but.
2: No, but I do. I think you would be, you know, in the past when it's a lot easier when you have someone to talk to.
1: Yeah.
2: I have laid everything out there.
1: Like relationship
2: everything,
1: stuff?
2: Everything.
1: Heartbreak?
2: Everything out there. Yeah.
1: Well, I heard really? Not too long ago you were in a department store and saw a hot guy.
2: Yeah, it was at Petco.
1: Paul Bunyan.
2: I was at Petco.
1: Did you ever find
0: that was
1: him?
0: Paul Bunyan.
2: Yeah, basically.
1: Did
2: yeah.
1: you ever find him?
2: No.
1: That's amazing.
2: And Alice, Sarah, and Vinny tried to help, and yeah, no, nothing.
1: Did he look like
2: it
1: Ethan Hawke?
2: A missed connection.
0: Yeah,
2: no,
0: big.
2: Not really. But he, yeah, he was tall.
0: Like 6'4".
2: He was really tall. Yeah.
1: Okay.
2: He was wearing. I don't know. He was
1: yeah.
2: wearing.
1: So he caught your eye, huh? That's awesome. Life.
2: He did. Yeah.
0: What's the like? What's the craziest thing you shared on a morning show?
2: I put stuff out there. Everything out there. Relationship stuff and.
0: Oh.
2: Anything and everything.
1: Last week we had my wife call in.
2: Yeah.
1: 2009. Real quick, here was our week anniversary. We were on Venice Beach and they had the big buff
0: oh
1: guys.
0: My God.
2: Yeah. Oh,
1: pretty
2: yeah.
1: boy Floyd
2: oh, yeah.
1: dude was out there
2: yeah.
1: with his shirt off. Marcy, with my kids, they were little. The wife touched the dude's pec.
2: I mean, you know
1: yeah.
2: that. Do you...
1: And she called in.
0: Now,
1: like
0: you
1: she
0: knew
1: just...
0: that though already, right?
2: I did.
0: We've talked about that before.
1: Did we?
2: Well, we were having drinks.
0: Oh, it wasn't on air.
2: It wasn't on air.
0: Oh, okay. Yeah, I can keep
1: there we go.
0: So what did you think about that when you heard?
1: Marcy.
2: I mean, that kind of thing, I would go up there and touch it too.
1: Wow.
2: You know?
1: All right. But what does that say about who you're with? They don't have that at their disposal.
2: I mean, I
1: get in the gym.
2: She's got you.
1: Well, obviously not. It's not enough. Yeah.
2: I don't know.
1: I'm over it.
2: That's a... Yeah.
1: What you got going this weekend?
2: Gonna go see Michael.
1: There?
2: Yeah, tomorrow.
1: Evan and I have a movie club. He's got
2: yeah.
1: a new girlfriend, but we
2: yeah.
1: got a movie club, and I love his opinion. I don't always agree with it, but that's why I love it. It's our movie club. Stiney's not in it. And
2: Stein,
1: Evan's
2: why are you not in the
1: to
2: movie
1: see
2: club?
1: Michael, Marcy, and I'm
0: they
1: mad
0: see
1: at
0: the
1: him.
0: Stupidest movies, and I'm different. I don't like blockbusters.
2: You don't
0: like animated.
3: You saw The Devil Wears Prada too.
0: That was
2: like the biggest blockbuster.
0: No, that was
1: you're right.
0: That was part of
1: Grand Lake Theater.
0: A concession.
1: Oh,
2: because
1: man.
2: You're surrounded by women.
0: One of the reasons. Yes.
1: Did you like that flick?
0: No,
1: I haven't watched any of
2: I've
1: them.
2: I've heard it's great, and I haven't seen it yet.
4: It is funny.
1: Who
0: it's
1: you going
0: not
1: with?
0: Funny. It's not a funny movie.
1: No.
0: Devil
2: why
0: Wears
2: why
0: Prada.
2: You got to be hating on Devil Wears Prada?
0: It just wasn't that great.
1: No humor, huh? Or an attempt at it.
2: I don't believe that.
0: You know, you know you're different when people are laughing in a theater and you're like, that's not funny.
1: I can't wait.
0: I'm sorry.
1: You are different.
0: I just thought, man, this is the best Hollywood can do. Big budget movie, millions and millions of dollars, paying the actors.
2: Fantastic
0: crazy
2: cast.
0: Money.
1: Wow.
0: And just like, it's what you get. All right.
1: That's interesting.
2: Now I got to.
1: That's his opinion.
2: I got to go see it.
1: Can I ask who you're going? The girls or who you going with?
2: Yeah, taking the girls.
1: Okay.
2: Yeah.
1: That's awesome.
2: Yeah.
0: One last thing. You said you were getting over a sickness. I think we all are.
2: The gombu.
1: Oh, maybe you gave it to me.
2: I made up a word.
1: Oh, gombu.
2: Gombu.
1: Yeah.
2: Yeah. I've called it that for a long time.
0: And you've made
2: whatever
0: that
2: it
0: word
2: is.
0: Up?
2: Yeah, gombu.
1: So what you say, what, Theraflu? That's my go-to Theraflu for everything. Theraflu.
2: Yeah. Oh, yeah. That's always good.
0: The,
2: right?
0: I'm sorry.
2: No, go ahead.
0: No.
2: What were you going to say?
0: I was going to say a listener.
2: You're in a safe space.
0: I was going to say a listener came up with a funny nickname for Guru who was sick last week. Fluru.
2: Oh, Fluru.
1: Yeah.
2: Fluru?
1: Uncle Looney. It's
2: I'm,
1: all right.
2: I'm sorry you had.
0: I thought it was
2: sick.
0: Pretty good.
1: We got to real quick. We got to get back to this anniversary. What would you say you've learned about him in a year?
2: Oh, boy. How much time do we have?
1: We have 4 hours.
2: I don't know. You can be moody.
1: Well, there, wow, he, hit that out the park.
2: He's in a bad mood today, so.
1: And it's Friday. I don't know why. What happened yesterday or last night?
0: Nothing.
1: Did you go to bed? What? Not, well, you were watching a baseball game, so you didn't go to bed.
0: About 9:30. Went to bed about 9:30.
1: Maybe that's it?
0: No, I just. you know, I'm not feeling you today. It's all. It's
1: feeling cool. Me.
0: Or Evan. Or Marcy. And the boss
2: he's,
0: is really driving
2: one.
0: Me nuts.
2: He is on one.
1: But
2: it's
1: you got
2: Friday.
1: Him.
2: You're
1: he
2: supposed
1: is
2: to,
1: moody.
2: Yeah.
0: Wait, do you hear what do you hear I feel about the Warriors later? I'm coming for everybody today.
2: Did you hear that Kittle killed a spider?
1: Marcy, what if I told you I started to, and then I just stopped. There's only one Spider-Man, but tell me the gist.
2: Well, I think, so he killed a spider and posted about it. I think the funny part is that PETA is all over his case for killing the spider.
1: Well.
0: They're not.
2: They kind of are.
1: That is
0: kidding.
1: Wow.
2: They're disappointed, and they offered to send him an insect thing.
1: Well, what does PETA suggest you do to the big spider?
2: Shoo them outside, basically. Please. Take a broom and just kind of, you know, live and let live. Right.
1: I had a friend, Mike Armstrong, back in Union City, eighth grade, got bit by a spider in the middle of the night, and his ear looked like the elephant ear, like he came to school. What happened? What happened? Oh, a spider bite.
2: So it must have been a pretty poisonous spider.
0: I've had one of those. I got it like right here.
1: So did it swell up?
0: Oh, yeah. Oh, yeah.
1: Will Smith and Hitch. You seen that movie?
2: Yeah. That's
0: great. Yeah, in fact, you know what I even remember about the thing with my eye?
1: Yeah.
0: When I got stung and it got bit, I went to the doctor and I was working for a newspaper back then. And
1: you were grown.
0: Yeah, I was about 25. And I'd just written a feature story on this kennel, you know, about this dog place where all these dogs for handicapped people. It was a really feel good story. I went to the doctor and I'm like, I don't know what happened. He goes, geez, it looks like you got bitten by one of those dogs you wrote about. I was like, that's funny. Give me the shot.
1: Oh, you had to get a shot.
0: Oh, yeah. Right. Yeah.
1: Oh, wow. Yeah. That's yikes.
0: That's a great story.
2: Yeah, geez.
0: All right.
2: Hate spiders.
1: Enjoy the movie.
2: Thank you.
1: We'll get a review next week.
2: Okay, all right. I know you really liked it, right?
1: I hadn't seen it. I hadn't seen the first one.
0: Wait, I thought you did see it and you liked it.
2: Oh, no, we're talking.
1: Oh, Michael. Yeah, I'm devil and proud. He got me thinking about the humor. Yeah, Michael I liked. Didn't go deep enough for me.
2: Okay.
1: Yeah, but you only got a certain.
0: Right. Yeah, because that would have been really uplifting.
2: I didn't realize that was his nephew.
1: And in the black community, I'm going racial real quick here. Joe Jackson wasn't that bad of a father. One, he was around, and that's what's killing us right now.
2: Yeah.
1: He ain't ready for this. All right.
2: Okay. Yeah. All right. We'll talk more about that next week.
0: All right. Thank you, Marcy, for coming in. Have a great weekend. What's coming up on the game is brought to you by Fremont Bank. Here for you. Here for good. Segment also brought to you by Crystal Geyser, Alpine Spring Water.
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0: Chris A. from Oakland, you don't do this. Steiny's lying. He hasn't seen any Marvel or Star Wars movies, LOL. I never said I didn't see any of them. I saw the original Star Wars when I was younger. I thought it was awful. And from that point on, I've passed on any kind of crap science fiction.
1: So no Star Trek?
0: No.
1: I don't
0: know.
1: We couldn't have been friends, buddy.
0: I mean, and you know what? Animation.
1: You have no imagination.
0: Animation and cartoons are for kids, not adults.
1: Well, what about wrestling?
0: Now, claymation's different.
1: It's just like wrestling. You were a big wrestling fan. You knew it
0: was
1: fake.
0: I am a big wrestling fan, but that stuff's scripted, and they do it right.
1: Well, I think Evan may not be able to make it, but I'm going Monday to the premiere of Mandalorian.
0: I swear to God, I don't know what it is.
1: It's a Star Wars movie.
0: Okay.
1: It's coming out and they're having the private screening, so I'll be in the house Monday. I'm juiced.
0: A private screening?
1: Yeah. You know how they show it before it comes out to the public?
0: Well, how'd you get that?
1: Jesse Moe.
0: Oh. Well, don't tell Shasky.
1: Well, I got an invite, so.
0: I know, but he probably didn't.
2: Apparently, they've been hard to find.
0: Now he's going to want to do a show about it.
1: I love that guy. I love you too, man. Hey, and seriously, Steiny, if you had to rank how you feel right now, 1 to 10, where are you at? Seriously,
0: feel
1: like
0: how?
1: It's just your body.
0: I'm
1: health.
0: In a bad mood.
1: Oh, you're not.
0: Physically, I'm fine, but I'm not in a great mood right now.
1: Why?
0: It's just, you know, one of those days. Just not feeling it.
1: Wow. I love that you're owning it. It's not me.
2: Like, do you wake up and you're just like, you know what? I think I'm going to be mad today.
0: No.
1: And you're going on a trip? Well, you're going out of town.
2: Going to see your family.
1: Is
0: I'm
1: that
0: going to
1: it?
0: See my daughter, yeah.
2: That's
0: no,
2: family.
0: No, I'm looking forward to that. It's just, you know, yeah. Sometimes tones are set by people who aren't you. You know, I don't like the tone that's been set around me. Not necessarily by you.
1: Yeah.
0: Yeah, that's it. I don't like the
1: I'm
0: tone.
1: I'm here for you, buddy, if you want to talk.
0: I don't like the tone that some people have set in the last 24 hours. Let's put it that way.
1: Wow, okay.
0: That's all.
1: Boy. I can't wait for these pressers, though.
0: Which, oh, yeah.
1: Mike Dunleavy,
0: that's the 12:30.
1: One. Yeah. I feel like
0: Steve Kerr, 1 o'clock.
1: He doesn't even have to say anything.
0: I know.
1: He got to read this book, like watching his movie. But you didn't. I talked. You didn't even get a chance to respond in regard to, you did a little, touch the surface. I just don't think Stackhouse and Stott, I really take them at their word that they thought their guy was gone and they were looking for different employment. But if somebody told you, wink, wink, maybe Lakeup wasn't happy with the staff and they had to make some, that would fly. You wouldn't be like, that's not too far-fetched.
0: What was that?
1: Where Lakeup kind of forced Kerr's hand, and that's why they were off the staff.
0: Or Stotts and Stackhouse are like, our voices are unheard.
1: What's
0: the point of being here?
1: Wow.
0: Everything in this organization
1: has to
0: stay the same. Mm. Can't change. Got to go down that road. Mm. Maybe they're like, yeah, we're not bought into the way you're doing it.
1: That's interesting.
0: If we don't know, we don't know. Stott said everything's fine. He's leaving on good terms. But, you know, I'm going to leave here on good terms. It doesn't mean I liked it at the end. You know what I mean? Doesn't mean I had any juice.
1: Well, you got lifelong friends here, so you can leave.
0: No, I don't.
1: Evan and I, us three, that vine will go until I'm out of here.
0: You're not a lifelong friend. Stan Kazawa is a lifelong friend.
1: I heard that.
0: Albert Cervo is a lifelong friend. Matt Bastian is a lifelong friend.
3: I don't like it.
0: You are a 10-year friend.
1: I'm being honest. When's the last time you talked to any of those three gentlemen on the phone? Because that's real true friendship.
0: I talk to Matt all the time on the phone.
1: All right.
0: And the other two, I text a lot.
1: All right.
0: I text him a lot.
1: Where's Dana fit in this?
0: He's not a lifelong friend. I didn't meet him until I moved to Oakland.
1: But that's been a while.
0: But he's a better friend than you. Because he's been 20 years.
1: All right.
0: I can't believe this. Somebody really wants to talk about Stotts and Stackhouse? Well, I'll be a son of a...
1: You kind of did.
0: Right. Look, here's the bottom line. They had no input. They got frustrated. They said, we're out of here.
1: That's an assistant coach's job. You deal with it or not.
0: Right.
1: You know that before you take the kid.
0: Right. So Steve Kerr would look into the huddle. Stackhouse would say something. Stotts would say something. And he'd say, thanks a lot. Nicholas, what's the real way we should go?
1: You own one now.
0: And they knew that they just had no input.
4: I want my 3 seconds back.
0: They got a big one tonight.
1: Hey, where are you? You'll be in L.A.
0: Shoot.
1: By then. Oh, you'll be in L.A.
0: I'm not getting there till like about 8 o'clock.
1: Well, you can watch it on the plane. Probably cost you $8 for the internet.
0: Yeah, okay.
1: Yeah, sure. You got big pockets. You wouldn't pay $8 to see
0: it again? I don't know how to do that, and I've never done it. I've never watched a movie on a plane.
1: Well, this would be a game. Is it $8 you buy
0: the... I shouldn't say that. I've watched the movie here and there. I've never watched a live event on a plane.
1: You don't seem like the Southwest type. Are you flying Southwest?
0: I don't even know. I gotta look.
1: So you have somebody that does that for you? Wow.
0: Well, I gotta be.
1: Yeah. No, but no, dude, yeah,
2: careful.
0: I do have somebody that does that for me.
1: You're booking.
0: Yeah. And they get all the miles for doing it.
1: Oh, okay. Wow.
0: Let's go to Adam in San Francisco. Hey, Adam, how you doing?
3: Hey guys, how we doing? Happy Friday!
0: How you doing, buddy? Good to see you.
3: We're doing good here. It's good to hear Carter's voice back on radio again for a little bit since he's a new dad. So just got to give him his props. But
1: you gotta love Carter.
3: Hey, I just wanted to give a thought really quickly about the new coaching hires and obviously bringing Steve back. I think someone mentioned it on the show yesterday that it's clearly like they have a plan for him. I don't think we're gonna see the same coaching than input that we've seen over the last 4 years, because then it's just like, what are we doing here? So hopefully they're able to hire people that will actually contribute to the coaching staff, like a Mike Brown, like Luke Walton did. We've had good coaching hires in the past. The Jerry Stackhouse thing is surprising to me because I thought the players liked him and the defense was good, but I don't know. I think he just needs to find someone that is going to be good for a couple of years and we'll be good. So that's all I had, guys. I appreciate you. I just wanted to get off air by saying, Goo, how are you feeling about that new Drake album?
1: Well, it's
0: I think that's going to be a theme today.
1: Yes.
0: Thanks, Adam.
1: Yeah, I appreciate this. You know what? And I've done this before, so now you tell me if you have. When it comes to albums, I'm too quick to judge. So I kind of ran through it, but it's 43 songs. And as soon as I heard there was two extra albums, I didn't like it. But like I said, you don't even know. I'm like a musical genius in regard to sound, quality, production. His raps are there. It's the beats are empty. And whoever used to do his old beats, you need to get back with that guy. Snoop

0: You got to see if it's any good or not. And apparently Drake is on the downside.
1: No, it's not his last album.
0: We know all about that here in the Bay.
1: Carter, have you heard any of the songs on the album?
2: You're just a random kid. I really liked it, and I'm not a huge Drake guy.
1: Oh, okay. Like, see? Like, there's some good stuff, but 43? You can't hit 43 out the park.
0: You know what that's called?
1: Give it to me.
0: That's called cleaning out your basement.
1: See, that's what
0: and finding all those sheets of paper that you never really thought were any good, but now you're 48 years old.
1: I'm not mad at
0: and
1: that.
0: And you're like, you know what? This might get it done.
1: I got a name for you all. Put this in the cap, Carter, that will be on the Warriors coaching staff before opening night next year. It just came to me. Doc Rivers. It just came to me. I'm sure he still wants to coach.
0: Because his reputation is now stellar. Did you hear about what Miles Turner said?
1: I wanted to bring it up. What did you make? Why are you snitching? Star players get different. Kobe Jordan rules.
0: Okay.
1: What did you feel? So do you look at Giannis, like, are you out now because he's a little tardy?
0: No. Well, not because of that.
1: But you look at Doc different.
0: No. I just don't think. Why would Doc Rivers become an assistant coach?
1: No, I was just talking about him not finding, because Turner said he would never fine Giannis for being late.
0: But I thought you meant Doc Rivers is going to be a Warriors assistant.
1: Yeah, no, I'm saying that could happen. Like,
0: why?
1: I wouldn't be shocked.
0: Why would
1: I think they have a friendship, and Doc wants to stay out of the house like all guys, and, you see
0: Lord.
1: This news, and, hey, I want to come up there to the Bay. All right, come on.
0: Guru, like,
1: I asked you about Giannis and the fines. I just brought up Doc.
0: Guru, everybody doesn't want to work for the Warriors. Like, some people don't like the Bay. Why would Doc Rivers want to be an assistant coach?
1: Now, let's be real, Stoney. The same reason Raheem Morris, that guys like that get fired and then they go take a coordinator job or some type of job to stay on the staff and be around the game. So that would shock you if Doc Rivers was on the Warriors staff next year or this year, this upcoming season. It wouldn't shock me.
0: I mean, first of all, yeah, I guess it would shock me because I'd be like, why? What's he bringing to the table?
1: The same thing Stotts and Stackhouse brought.
0: How about this? What did he bring in Milwaukee?
1: It was all bad.
0: And you know, if they get Giannis, then he can't be an assistant coach.
1: Well, hey, that's a great one.
0: You know what?
1: That'd be a deal breaker. Hey.
0: 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Tell you what, we've talked about 58 things today, and few of them have registered, but there is one thing that I actually am interested in.
1: All right, I'm here for you.
0: And I'm excited about, and I would like to try to spin this. I want to try to get out of my negative mood.
1: Okay.
0: All right. Today is a monster day for one of our coworkers. Now, do you know?
1: I'll say I don't know,
0: okay,
1: but if it's Evan, then our relationship.
0: It's not Evan.
1: Okay, good, because I would know that. Who is it? A monster. Hold on. Dibs is not here. No, I'm not. A monster day.
0: Yes.
3: Odyssey family member Draymond Green?
0: Nope.
1: Mark Willard?
0: Carter Chickering.
1: Now I'm hurt.
0: This is a legacy day for Carter Chickering.
1: Do tell.
0: This is his first day alone with the baby.
1: Oh, my goodness.
0: Carter gets off around 2. He's got to go right home.
1: Oh, man.
0: His wife, Sierra, is going to be out of town till about 9 or 10. So it's Carter.
1: Oh, he's got this, though.
0: A couple bottles. And nothing but time.
1: Yeah, diapers.
4: I'm nervous.
1: Yeah. But you'll find Carter, and we love the lovely Sierra. These are some of the best times when it's just you and the kid. That's how I take it, Carter.
4: I can imagine.
0: Yeah, when they're 3, not 3 months. It's going to be listen, I'm going to be honest with you.
1: When you don't have to worry about them going anywhere, you're good. These are the best year. Enjoy this. When they can run off and get into stuff, oh, boy. That's
0: you ever heard of colic?
1: Yeah. But you know what I mean. He knows where the baby's at all times.
0: It's not an easy day he's looking at.
1: Hey, I would.

0: not steal
1: And it's
0: going to
1: be nerve-wracking, and there will be times probably when you get really frustrated. Let me give you, I'm being honest with you. Here's one thing you can do. You have a crib, right, obviously?
2: I do.
1: If she's, it's a she?
2: She.
1: If she's crying, and you are just getting frustrated,
0: let's see, I've never
1: just
0: been.
1: Put her, like, put her into the crib, let her cry, and just walk away for 5 minutes and regather. Like,
0: 5 minutes?
1: Yeah.
2: Wow.
1: I mean, I'm not saying let her on her own, but, like, just walk out of the room and just, because it's important that you don't get frustrated, because that's when you'll start yelling a little bit or, and you don't want them to see that.
2: Well, I have one strategy, which is that she loves when we go on walks and in the stroller, she falls asleep. But I have this nightmare in my head that I'm going to be walking for the next 6 hours this afternoon instead of being at the cafeteria.
1: What about, mine used to sleep in the car a lot.
3: You can bring her.
0: Oh, that's mine. Yeah.
1: Okay. You'll be fine. Seriously. Yeah.
0: I used to cry with mine. When they would cry, I'd cry right in their face with them. Ah!
1: That's laughing.
0: Well, no, I'm just saying I was, you know, making the noise. They'd be like, who is this dude? Yeah, it worked for me.
1: All right. What I would also like to say, Carter, is if there are times when it feels overwhelming today, just know, like, all she's doing is crying. And it's loud and it's annoying. It's not, she's not in pain. You're not hurting her. Mm. You're not being a bad father. Like, that's the only thing that can happen is that it can be frustrating. And let me tell you, here's the upside. When your wife comes home and that baby's asleep and you're on the couch, maybe even with a cold one, and the kid's down for the night, you are going to feel, it's going to be 8 times better than your best day of work. You're going to feel great tonight.
0: I like that.
1: Because you know why? Even if you don't do well, you're going to get through. And it's gonna be okay.
0: Wow.
2: Thanks, Danny.
1: Yes.
0: Cut that 5 minutes away from the kid to like 60 seconds, Carter. You don't want to be gone that.
2: Oh, yeah, I agree.
1: I don't mean leave the house. Well, first of all, have you heard of, that's the way you.
0: Hey, I did it 3 times.
1: You did nothing.
0: Please.
1: Mia did it all.
0: I got 2 sets of kids. Now, you got nothing to say.
1: Now
0: I
1: swear.
0: Never got to around my kids when they were looking.
4: That's OG stuff right there.
1: Well, you know, in the old days, you know how you used to, what was it called? Not potty train a kid, but get him to sleep.
0: No, the car thing is real.
1: It was a system. It had a name. This is where listeners are great. But the way you learn to get a kid to sleep through the night is you put the baby down. Okay?
0: Okay.
1: Starts crying right away.
0: I used to hate this.
1: You wait as long as you can. Maybe it might only be a minute.
0: Yeah.
1: You go back in and you comfort. You put the kid back down. Maybe starts crying again. Now you wait 2 minutes.
0: Okay. All right. I ain't mad at
2: that. I've heard this before.
1: Go back in, comfort the kid, put him down, leave. Now you leave for 5 minutes.
0: Yeah.
1: I know it's tough.
0: Especially when it gets
1: to 6 a.m. And they haven't slept.
0: Mia didn't trust me at one point. I'd be like, where the kid at? She's at my mom's. I'm going away with it. Bring my kid back. What? So that let me know that she felt better when the kid or kids were with mom than with me. But we got over it.
1: Yeah.
0: Like, go get my kids and bring them back. Lastly,
1: obviously, Carter's going to be equipped with some bottles of... pumped milk.
0: All right.
1: Think I meant like Jameson?
2: Oh my God. Good.
0: Not for the kid, for you. You don't want to be impaired around the kid.
1: Now, sometimes it can be they call it latching. Mm. And sometimes, you know, newborns have trouble attaching or latching to the mother, but then they eventually get it. Mm. And then when you try to introduce the bottle, it's an adjustment and they don't like it because the baby's not also getting the physical comfort of the mother.
0: Right.
1: So Carter's got to feed the baby without the mom there tonight. And he's going to run into some trouble with that bottle the first time.
0: Yeah. Carter, do you guys breastfeed or you use the Similac?
2: No, it's all breast milk right now.
0: Yeah.
1: That's the way I did it too. My time. So she's not going to want to take that bottle early. But you just, that's where you've got to be determined. Mm. Just keep, I'm telling you, keep that thing.
0: Look at my man.
1: Right in her mouth.

0: Just keep it in her mouth, and she'll eventually take it. There's my
1: wow, Steiny.
0: There's my advice. You'll do great, buddy.
1: Yep.
2: Thank you, Steiny.
0: You'll do great.
3: Parent Corner brought to you by Steiny.
1: And Guru. Evan, you'll be there one day, baby. Yeah.
3: It'll be a while.
1: Evan's going to be a great dad.
0: Yeah, we'll see.
1: You ever meet people where you're like, you're going to be a great dad?
4: Yeah. He cannot be that guy.
0: All right. Carter's going to do great. Evan will be fine, too. I think Carter will take things more in stride as a parent than Evan.
1: What does that mean?
0: Would you give me that?
1: I've never been explained that.
0: I think Evan will be a little
3: bit. I agree with that.
0: Yeah.
1: Oh, thank you. Wow.
0: Carter's got, I've said this about Stephen Langford. Carter's got a nice pace about him.
1: I like that word, pace.
0: Some parents are more uptight than others.
1: Hello.
0: Yeah. Exactly. All right. What do we?
1: No, that was.
0: Speaking of parenting, how the hell is Nicholas Kerr?
1: Why does he keep
0: climbing this ladder, Nicholas Kerr?
1: Man, I can't wait for these, what do we call them?
0: I don't know. Press conferences
1: that they're going to have.
0: Yeah. They'll be chock full of information. I think Dunleavy's ready to say that they're going to get LeBron, don't you?
1: I'm down on LeBron.
0: Oh, boy.
1: Did you hear why he's mad at the Lakers and may leave?
0: No.
1: I guess after he broke the scoring record, I guess JJ didn't present him with the game ball.
0: You're kidding.
1: And he drove home feeling some type of way about not getting the game ball. I said, that is beyond a diva. It was one of these records. I think it was a scoring record, Steiny. They didn't present him with the game ball, and Bron was hurt.
0: Oh, my God. And what is wrong with people?
1: I tweeted out, poor baby. Gosh.
0: Tall Asian Mike is saying it was the wins record?
1: I just said it was a record, yeah. Was it? What? The wins record.
0: I trust the text line.
1: You messed up on Marcy's show and didn't even know it. That was uncalled for.
0: Here's the other thing.
1: I didn't even
0: have That's to. Fine. You know what? You do know this. She works for Live 105 Alternative Music. You think it's a surprise that nobody picked up that I butchered it?
1: Right. You'd be surprised, exactly, the
0: hardcore 49ers season ticket crowd.
5: People will never remember.
1: What about what Shasky and I were pushing? Spadoni didn't. I couldn't get
3: into the Hall of Famer.
0: Whatever Shasky was pushing, I wasn't feeling this morning. I love him.
1: I wish we could just play it. I wanted to hug him, man. That's my dude. But listen, you don't have a problem with the Rams Niner opening Thursday night in Australia. Thank you, Evan. I was like, where's Melbourne? You were.
0: Can I be honest? Melbourne and not Sydney?
3: I'm positive it's Melbourne.
0: Okay. I just wanted to make sure.
1: But Steiny, you don't have a problem, huh? It's not that the thing is as big as it can get. It's the Galactics. I want that to be at the Rams or Niner home. Well, that's it.
0: What's the difference? The NBA goes over there, too.
1: Yeah, but they don't
0: overdo it.
1: Baseball's
0: going over there,
1: the
0: right?
1: The Niners are playing one of their in Mexico. They're playing the Vikings in Mexico.
0: Okay.
1: What about the people that pay for season tickets?
0: Like, you can do this. That's fine.
1: It's too much for me.
0: They go to Australia, and then what happens then?
1: They come home and they play Miami, home
0: they
1: opener.
0: They have three straight home games after that.
1: Arizona and Denver.
0: They've made concessions to them after that game.
1: But it's bigger than the travel, partner. It's just...
0: Why are the Rams not complaining? Thank you. Let's go to Will and San Bruno.
1: You don't get it.
0: Quit crying about a schedule.
1: It's not...
0: Goodness gracious.
1: Man.
0: You knew before the schedule came out they were playing in Australia because the 49ers already whined about it. Now the schedule comes out, and I guess we get to whine again.
1: Oh, man.
0: Will, what's going on, man?
6: What up, fellas? What's going on? Steiny Goo, what up, what up?
1: What up, baby?
6: Look, I know we got a bunch of stuff going on in the world. You know what I'm saying? We got World War III happening.
0: Yeah.
6: You know, these gas prices, I'm out here dying.
0: Dude.
6: However, bro, the Bay is up. We have to have faith. The Bay is up. Goo, I want to talk about Iceman. He put on for the Bay. The Yacht is up. Antioch is up.
1: Wow.
6: We got to have faith. We got to have faith that the Dubs, that they know what they're doing. The Giants, I don't know if they know what they're doing. But hopefully, the Niners are going to be good down under, mate. Down under.
1: Nice.
6: So I just want to call and say love y'all. And we got to have good vibes.
1: I got you, brothers. All right. I love him.
0: Thanks, Will. You're probably listening to the wrong show.
1: He called this Thursday.
0: What does George Gervin have to do with anything?
1: That's the name of the album, one of the albums.
0: Who's?
1: For Drake's, Iceman. He calls himself Iceman.
0: Who does?
1: Drake.
0: He's...
1: Just...
0: So wait a minute. I actually didn't know that.
1: Okay. Evan,
0: so the biggest basketball fan copies a nickname from one of the greatest players of all time. What a tool. Seriously.
1: And I got to put some respect on Drake's sports knowledge. I'm sure he knows who George Gervin is. Evan, did you catch this when the Thunder closed out the Lakers? The Thunder players were like 2 days before Iceman drops. Like, they were looking forward to it. So, Iceman, Steiny, you shit.
3: This might infuriate Steiny, but I want to run it by you, Gil. Drake, as a rapper,
1: is incredible.
3: Better than George Gervin as a basketball player.
1: Wow. That I'm melting over here.
0: You
1: like,
0: notice,
1: wow.
0: I didn't jump in. I don't know how great
1: George Gervin
0: ranks.
1: Evan, I'm going to say Drake is a greater rapper than George Gervin was at Hoop, and there's no loser in that. Drake is in my top three, man.
3: Then who's the real Iceman?
0: The guy with the original name of Iceman.
1: And the best poster I've ever seen in sports. In the gray Nike sweatsuit on ice cubes with two balls and his legs crossed.
0: What's coming up on the game is brought to you by Fremont Bank. Here for you, here for good. There you go. You interrupted a read again. Hey, as you know, we're live on YouTube throughout the entire day. 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
4: Probably won't be able to do that next year.
2: Don't do that.
4: I won't next year.
5: Yeah, he couldn't have left on that note. Yeah, now you get a chance to be like, you know, Steve is just talking.
4: What was the one thing I was thinking about with that Giants? Oh.
5: Yeah.
4: What?
5: Nothing. It was 2-2. I was like, Dodgers going to blow it. But go ahead.
4: If you're tied, can you blow it?
5: No, the Dodgers, the way that Teoscar ran out that inside the park home run to tie the game, I was like, oh, boy.
4: I'll tell you what, is that an error?
5: Oh, hell,
4: well, it wasn't, though.
5: To the gamblers out there,
4: it was inside the park homer.
5: Yeah, but you know what I mean. He shout out Shasky, he butchered that.
4: Well, he actually did.
5: It's your home park.
4: He didn't touch it.
5: Yeah, that's my point.
4: Like, he didn't touch it.
5: But the everything that went in his mind of where the ball was going to bounce and do, he just botched.
4: No, I'm going to be honest. I don't know how I feel about that, but... Okay, the ball's hit down the line. You're thinking, that's a double.
5: Yeah, that's
4: it. The only way it can't be a double is if if the left fielder misplays it. He misplayed
5: it. Two runs, both runs scored.
4: Yeah, I don't care about that. I care about whether it was a hit or an error.
5: Yeah.
4: That's all I care about. And
5: I would have put error.
4: Like, what you're saying is you can't misplay a ball if you misjudge it and miss it completely.
5: Know the dimensions. I hear you. And it's your home park.
4: Evan, where'd he come out on this one?
6: Well, it's clearly misplayed, but you can't ever assume intent.
5: Yeah.
4: You know, what do you mean by that?
6: Well, you can't assume that he's trying to make an error. He just misplayed the ball. You know, it's like if a ball's hit off the wall and it ricochets a certain way,
5: right?
6: You can't give an error to a player for not getting to that ball. So if a ball, and like same if there's a Bermuda Triangle situation, three players converge,
4: right.
6: You can't give one of them an error and not the other, so you call it a hit. It's kind of a dumb rule, but the only way you can really score it. It's like that's a Dodger official score too, giving that a home run.
5: Let's just say, was Dave Roberts mad at Hernandez after butchering that? Evan, hell yeah.
6: Yeah, but he also went 3-for-3.
5: Well,
4: yeah,
5: there you go.
4: That's true.
5: Hey, that part.
4: I mean, I just feel like, okay, you know how, okay, down the line in Fenway, there's that little garage where the thing sticks out about a foot. You know, if you hit a ball in one of these stadiums like Wrigley and it takes a goofy bounce, you know, that leads to an inside the park homer, I kind of get that. I felt like, didn't look like it took a terrible hop off the... Anyway.
5: Yeah. I thought of you last night. That's kind of weird, but I thought of you, Steiny. Yeah. And I thought of you because the schedule release came out and the Niners got 5 primetime games, so that's big. But 5 teams didn't get 1 primetime game. And I want to task you, I think Evan may know, and I don't know him as a cheater, but what are you doing on your computer?
4: I'm just getting the teams up.
5: Okay.
4: All 30.
5: I believe
4: that's
5: you.
4: Okay. I think that should be allowed. Whenever you ask a trivia question about 4 teams or 5 teams.
5: Go ahead and do it.
4: I think
5: I got
4: you should be allowed to get up like last year's
5: standard.
4: Because
5: what I've learned is you wouldn't enjoy it if you cheated.
4: I wouldn't.
5: I would, but go ahead.
4: Okay.
5: All right. 5 teams did not get 1 primetime game.
6: In the NFL?
5: In the NFL.
6: Okay, so first there's 30.
5: You don't know.
6: No, I don't know, but I do know there's 32 teams.
5: Okay.
4: All right, I will say my first guess.
5: And if you miss, it goes to Evan. He misses, it goes to you. All right, until we get to 5.
4: That's a team that I would think would be a no.
5: We'll start with you.
4: But their fan base is so rabid that I can't believe they'll leave them off, so I'm not going to pick them. My first team would be... I am going to pick the Tennessee Titans.
5: Oh, Steiny got one. Bam. Robert Saleh, Cam Ward, I guess not.
4: Oh, yeah,
5: not.
4: That's a draw.
5: All right, it goes to Evan. Evan, there's 4 left. I would have loved some music bit, but anyway,
6: well,
5: I should have preferred it.
6: Next time, give me a heads up here. I'm also trying to think on the fly while also finding this theme song.
5: Steiny got Titans. There we go.
6: In that case, give me the Arizona Cardinals.
5: You guys are on fire.
4: Ooh.
5: Back to you, Steiny. There's 3 more.
4: There's no way that this team is on.

0: on national television.
1: Not the one
0: New
1: time.
0: Orleans Saints.
1: They are, so that you're wrong.
0: Damn it.
1: All right, Evan, your turn. Three left.
2: I'm feeling like there's got to be one in that division.
0: Got to be, right?
2: Well, but Tampa Bay would have one. Carolina would definitely have one. They just were in the playoffs.
1: Is great.
2: Falcons are probably... Yeah, Falcons are probably getting one. Let me go... the Raiders? No. What, are the Raiders one?
1: I think... He got it. He said Raiders.
0: Well, no, he shouldn't count then.
1: How come?
0: It's fine.
1: Yeah. How do you have the number... Mendoza?
2: That's why I had a second thought. I was like, how do you not get the number one pick in primetime games?
1: I think the NFL messed that up. Well, we can't see the guy.
0: My next guess would be...
1: Oh, yeah, two more.
0: I just can't believe that this team wouldn't have one game, but the Jets?
1: Yeah, you got it.
0: All right.
1: Hey, you're on. All right, one more left, E. Let's see if you can skin the cat. This
2: it's
1: shocked
2: one
1: me.
2: Of two teams, I see. Think. It is either the Miami Dolphins or the Cleveland Browns.
1: You are so good. It's the Miami Dolphins. So I think they butchered that, guys. How are the Raiders who've made some moves? Forget, like, how do you not want to sit down, open a beer, whatever you do, have some dinner, and not watch a Raider game with their new quarterback? And I think they're going to be a lot better. But Mendoza, we can't watch him?
2: Well, I guess,
1: thought that was weird.
2: I guess he might not be starting.
1: Well,
0: maybe that's why.
1: Okay, but how about Miami? They're done, huh? The Jets?
2: They should be the worst team in football.
0: How can you not have one of those terrible teams in the NFC North?
1: New Orleans got
0: a prime
1: time game.
0: I mean.
1: Man.
0: You could not televise any of those games. Carolina, Tampa Bay, Atlanta, New Orleans. Get rid of that whole division.
1: Well, Carolina made the playoffs. Well,
0: somebody's got to. They went 8-9.
1: Yeah.
0: 8-9 with six games against really bad teams.
1: Yeah. You guys
0: did
1: pretty good.
0: Bat.
1: I'm proud.
0: By the way, I saw that the Niners' schedule's ranked 15th.
1: Your thoughts. I thought of you. Because last year that was a theme of yours that, you know, they had an easy schedule, and they took advantage of it.
0: You know, that's fair, 15. Okay. I don't really have a lot to say about it. It's the schedule. You know, they got the last place schedule last year, and it was easy. And this year they got a schedule that's about – halfway down
1: the
0: league.
1: All right, let me ask you this. The Niners got five-time – I know you're different. They got five primetime games. Which one of these games to you is the sexiest? All right? So the home opener – excuse me, the road game, the opener for the NFL season is Thursday. It's at the Rams, week one. And that's in Australia, okay? Week six, they host the Commanders for Monday Night Football.
0: Okay.
1: All right? Week 11, they're in Mexico City. It's a home game. They play the Minnesota Vikings. And this is where it bothers me. Week 15, at the Chargers, Thursday night football. We should go to that one. And this is the one that really bothers me, guys. Week 17, Sunday night football, they host the Philadelphia Eagles.
0: Okay.
1: But what if their season's already, they already, you know, they could punt on the game or whatnot. That might not have any meaning at all. Why waste that game that late in the season?
0: Do we know that game's going to be wasted? What if they're both 7-9?
1: I guess you could look at it like that, but you, like,
0: or it
1: man.
0: Could be, or it could be
1: which
0: like,
1: one is the sexiest to you?
0: I mean, last year the Niners, didn't they have a monster game late in the year against Seattle, or was it the Rams?
1: It was Seattle at the end.
0: Yeah, and if they'd won that game, they would have won the division.
1: Yeah.
0: So I don't get what you really didn't think that through,
1: no,
0: did you?
1: No, I did, because I expect both of these teams to be good. So
0: okay.
1: I feel like the game might not, you know, it's just a hunch, and I could be wrong, because you're right. You could just throw Seattle in my face, which you did. But
0: what if they're both 12-4?
1: Yeah, home field.
0: It's home field for the whole thing. Yeah. Like, you can make a case, and in fact, we did, that game against Seattle last year was too important. Because the winner got one.
1: Man.
0: The 49ers could have gotten number one seed.
1: That was heavy.
0: And instead they had to go to Philly. But certainly having to go to Philly didn't help them the following week against the Seattle Seahawks.
1: Well, I'm going to go the first one out the gate. The Rams Thursday night football. That's the one I'm looking for. Even though it's not in the States. I think.

0: That's the sexiest one for me. I don't know about you, Evan, but and Steiny, you won't give an answer. I'm waiting.
1: I like that Philly game, last game of the regular season.
0: Well, it's not the last. It's week 17.
1: Oh, okay.
0: Yeah.
1: Still, it's at Fort in San Francisco Sunday night. Yep. That's a pretty big game. Eagles, Eagles, Niners at San Francisco. You hear what Colin Coward said?
0: No, but I've been hearing his name. A lot of people.
1: Did you send this to us?
0: No, a lot.
1: Oh, that was Evan.
0: Oh, yeah, Evan said it. Evan said it.
2: I thought this was the video you sent us yesterday.
1: Yeah.
0: From like I said, I got off Fish Ranch Road, went up there, and just got my zen on. So
1: well, how do you get your zen on?
0: Just sit there and just look at the
1: video. Because you sent us this.
0: I did. I forgot. Go ahead.
1: Saying we have to talk about it.
0: Hey, we got that out the way. Damn.
1: This is Colin Cowherd.
0: I'm on A-Vines.
1: By the way, let me disappoint you right off the bat.
0: Here we go.
1: This is scripted in any league.
0: Oh.
1: Any league,
0: Evan and
1: anyhow.
0: I were at the bar talking about, Evan, you think they had something to, but Willard told us, but go ahead.
1: This is Colin Cowherd on script.
3: The San Francisco 49ers is the one schedule that I'm really interested how it plays out. This year, they travel 38,000 miles, more than any team. And the Niners are in a weird space. They rely heavily, more than any team in the league, maybe, on older veteran players to stay healthy. The other thing is they added more older players. Mike Evans, Christian Kirk. And the other thing is our schedule, again, goes from second easiest in the league. Now it's a much tougher schedule. So I can see the Niners completely falling apart. If Christian McCaffrey gets injured, if the schedule is brutal after that injury, Kyle Shanahan's a great coach, but he has had four losing seasons in San Francisco. So, I mean, it's old, brittle, and lead in travel. That sounds like a 68-year-old insurance salesman who drinks too much. It does not sound like a Super Bowl champion.
0: I love the 68-year-old insurance salesman. I think that's
1: scripted.
0: Off the top.
1: It's not off the top. It's not even close to off the top.
0: So he's Drake. You know, he's writing his stuff then.
1: Here's the other thing. If you listen close, you can hear some edits. Like, this is like, you know what? You know what it is? This is.
0: You heard? I can't watch TV anymore.
1: Hey, Colin. It's, you know what? It's just like when Nahigian comes in and goes, Steiny, we need you to do some reads. Okay?
0: Oh,
1: and they write out something for him.
0: Oh, my
1: and then
0: gosh.
1: He reads it.
0: I hope you're wrong, man.
1: Then but he reads it.
0: What about what he said? They're traveling a lot. They're older.
1: Like, this is. Let me just revisit something.
0: Hey, I get mad, but go ahead.
1: When you say, I hope you're wrong, what if I'm telling you I'm not? I'm right because I know I've been in the business.
0: But you haven't worked his show.
1: Willard has has confirmed.
0: I didn't tell Willard this you and I. I didn't know if they didn't get along. Maybe there was some jealousy there. So Will just said that. You know how it is. You know, because Will, you get my drift? You get my drift, right? What about what he said? We can't run from their age. But if Mahomes went down, well, he's down. If any stars go down, duh, Colin, that team is going to be screwed. You know?
1: Orlando is in San Bruno. Hey, Orlando.
4: Hey, guys. Good morning.
1: Hey.
4: Happy Friday.
0: Hey.
1: Oh, boy.
4: What we say, you know what would have been sexy? If they had the Dallas game in Mexico, because there's a lot of Cowboy fans in Mexico. So that was it on that part. I see, looking at the schedule, I see a for sure five game L's. Five losses, for sure. Before the bye week, last game, before the bye week, the first seven games is going to be really challenging, especially once it starts with Denver, then Seattle, Washington, and Atlanta. That's going to be a tough stretch, and they could possibly be 2-2 in that stretch. Guys, have a great weekend.
0: You too,
4: enjoy
0: man.
4: The weather.
1: Good, let's go through the schedule.
0: Okay, because I did this with the great Greg Papa when I got to fill it on his show, Steiny. The Raiders schedule, we were the flagship then. The Raiders schedule came out.
1: Who was closer?
0: Well, he just asked me, he gave me the games. He didn't tell me his right. I just said win, loss.
1: Well, how close were you? Did you get it right? You don't?
0: No, we never revisited. I wasn't on the show. I was filling in. See, did you? He never called me to say, hey, Goo, let's check and see if you got it right. Now, you and I can do this because we're going to be here. All right, they open up.
1: Let's do it.
0: All right, here we go. I want your answer. They open up against the

0: That's a loss.
1: Ooh, okay. Then they come home. They come home week two. Their home opener, they host the Miami Dolphins.
0: They'll win that.
1: All right, so they're 1-1. Then they follow up another home game, afternoon game, against the Arizona Cardinals.
0: They'll win that one.
1: All right. Then another home game, Steiny. Week four, they host the Denver Broncos.
0: That's a loss.
1: Denver, okay, Sean Payton. Then they go on the road, their second road game, at Seattle.
0: That's a loss.
1: Okay. Then they go home, Monday Night Football, and they host the Washington Commanders. At home against the Commanders.
0: I'll give them that one.
1: Okay. Then, as a college just pointed out, week seven, they go to the ATL.
0: They're supposed to be a little better, right? The Falcons?
1: Mm.
0: You know what, though? They still stink. Okay. I'll give the 49ers a reputation win.
1: All right,
0: in
1: I love
0: Atlanta.
1: It. All right, week eight's a bye. Week nine, they host the Raiders.
0: They'll win.
1: Okay.
0: 5-3.
1: Then week 10, they go to Dallas.
0: They lose that game.
1: You think they lose
0: in
1: Dallas? All right. Then a home game, week 11, but it's in Mexico, they host the Vikings.
0: That's a win.
1: Okay.
0: Holy hell, they have another easy schedule. This is unbelievable.
1: Week 12, another home game, but in the States, they host Seattle.
0: That's a loss.
1: Ooh. Super Bowl champs. Then week 13, as Colin pointed out, Steiny, they get on the airplane and go to New York and play the New York football Giants, who everybody's favorite.
0: They'll win that game.
1: Ooh,
0: Giants.
1: Week 14, they come home and host the Rams. Go to New York,
0: Home. They'll split somehow with the Rams. So I'll give them a win there because they gave them a loss early.
1: Well, they're looking good.
0: So far.
1: Yeah. Thursday night, they come home. They go to the Chargers,
0: That's
1: LA.
0: A loss. That's a loss on a short week.
1: That out
0: on the road.
1: All right. Then they follow that road game to Kansas City.
0: That's a loss.
1: Andy Reid. Wow. Then they come home Sunday night football, week 17, and host the Eagles.
0: That's a loss.
1: Man. And then they end the season, Steiny, the season finale at Arizona.
0: That's a win.
1: What do we got?
0: 9-8.
1: That's not good enough.
0: I got him at 9-8.
1: You do?
0: That's 9-8.
1: Evan, that's not good enough to get in.
2: Nah.
1: Well, 9-8 ain't getting you in.
0: Probably not, but you never know.
1: Let me see what I disagree
0: with.
1: It's
0: like this is where you one of the things you're completely oblivious to is it does depend on other teams. For example, I don't know if you've noticed this or not, when you look at the National League standings, the Giants aren't only the second worst team in the league, in the National League, but there's separation beginning to occur between the non-playoff teams and the teams that are going to be vying for the for the postseason as a wild card team. Like, they are already seven and a half games in back of that team. And by the way, it matters that there's six teams between them. Let me get the schedule up.
1: Yeah.
0: 49ers schedule. Do it for you.
1: All right. But I got you, Steiny, on the Giants, man. They are just one game ahead of the Rockies for being last in the National League.
0: All right. Here we go.
1: Okay.
0: Good.
1: All right.
0: Give me the bed.
1: And you know, you already know it's going to be different.
0: I guess we're not getting a bet.
1: Okay.
0: All right. Rams in Australia.
1: That's a loss.
0: Then they come home and play the Dolphins.
1: That's a win.
0: They stay home and play the Cardinals.
1: That's a win.
0: They stay home and play the Broncos.
1: I'm going to go with you. That's an L.
0: Then they go on the road to Seattle.
1: I'm going to say L.
0: Then they come home and play the Commanders.
1: That's a win.
0: They go back on the road and play the Falcons.
1: That's a win.
0: They come home and have a bye. Then they have the bye week, and then they play the Raiders.
1: That's a win.
0: It's got to be a win.
1: Right.
0: Then next week at Dallas.
1: I'm hoping to go to this game. I'm being real. Right now, not under Brian Schottenheimer, the Niners have been Dallas's kryptonite. I'm saying win. They can't beat Kyle. They don't know how to stop Kyle's offense, so I'm going to go win at Dallas.
0: Okay. home against the Vikings.
1: Oh, that's a win.
0: All right, home against the Seahawks.
1: Now, this is where I'm going out here, Steiny. They're going to win that game.
0: Okay.
1: That's
0: going to
1: be their sixth win in a row. They win six.

0: in a row.
1: Seattle. Blah, blah, blah. Then they go to New York, Giants.
0: You know what? I'm going to say AL.
1: Okay. Come home against the Rams.
0: I'm going to say AL.
1: They go on the road against the Chargers.
0: That's a win.
1: Ooh. Then they stay on the road against the Chiefs.
0: That's a win.
1: Home against Philly.
0: That's a win.
1: Road against the Cardinals.
0: That's a win. What I got them at?
1: 12-5.
0: Yep. You got them 9-8, and I got them 12-5.
1: Yeah, although I seriously agree with you about the Cowboys game. I almost lean Niners there. Yeah,
0: A better team compared to them, but Kyle just owns them.
1: For the sake of looking at it and thinking, 9-8's not a great year. When I do this before the season, I may predict 10-7.
0: Okay. I'm 12-5 and feel good
1: may
0: about it.
1: May predict 10-7.
0: Well, let's see if we, just about this team real quick, Stoney, what concerns you most? I think it's an easy answer, right?
1: You want offense me to play or Colin defense? Coward?
0: No. Just their defense or offense. It's the defense for me. What's Bosa and Warner going to look like?
1: I think they've got some holes. The players who they expect to be mainstays are old.
0: Wow. And injured.
1: Thank you. You know, it's like
0: I'm excited to see what Bosa looks like.
1: Like if we do the Warriors for the next 40 games, and the schedule's not out, so we're not going to do it. I mean, you're playing without Butler. You're playing without Butler.
0: Yeah.
1: And they're going to be playing like Bosa and Kittle are going to miss early parts of the year, right?
0: You would imagine, but I'll say this to that. Every team is not Seattle. We saw this Niner, even against Philly, we saw the offense do things. They got players, and even if you're right, Kittle and those guys take a little while, only Seattle showed me, even against the Rams, they were able to win with a backup quarterback. And then I know the second game got kind of ugly here, but Stoney, I think 12-5 is realistic. Okay. Now, Carhartt was talking about the travel. I can't speak to that, and I guess if you're older, it doesn't help, but I feel like these guys now are trapped, like Barkley and Patrick Ewing and Kelly Trepuka. Those guys are on crop dusters in regard to the planes. These planes, to me, feel like hotels in the skies, Donnie.
1: They're not.
0: Like, some of these teams got their own charter.
1: Well,
0: It's
1: a big difference between a basketball team and a football team, because a football team's got to take, two planes, and they're both full. Anyway,
0: let me ask.
1: I'll put the rat on the table. How much you want to bet? They ain't winning 12 games.
0: We got time.
2: Okay, brought to you by Atco.
0: Yeah, there you go. We got time, but we will definitely revisit that. I want to throw it to Evan. Are you closer to my 12-5 E or Steiny's 9-8?
2: I think 10 wins is appropriate. Yeah.
0: That's amazing. They're
2: a Jenga tower with maybe two blocks on the bottom.
0: Poor Kenny back there. His Dolphins did get one primetime game. He just, God, I root for my guy back there.
2: He said, thank God.
0: Wow, look at him.
1: Exactly.
0: Watch him win 12 games.
1: Hey, as you know, we're live on YouTube throughout the entire day. All you have to do is search 957 The Game and you'll find us. 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

0: And I come
1: I'm
0: to
1: going
0: the
1: to LA. I need the money.
0: Okay, hey, I get it. You're not the only one. Evan, then I asked Lucas to give me a Red Bull and some hot peanuts. 99 cents for the hot peanuts, Red Bull about $5. I get to my phone. He's like, you owe me for the last one. All right, I'll send you $25. Good God, Apple Pay.
2: Well, I mean, usually you just send it in advance, you know.
0: Jeez.
1: I mean, you got a reputation.
0: Please. I got a reputation for taking care of my people.
2: Well, yeah. Steiny's got me at the ship today.
1: Especially in...
0: he had me last week because of the bet.
1: I am not a for sure today.
2: What?
1: I'm not a for sure today.
0: You've been running around here bragging that you had him.
1: I got a flight at 6:30.
0: But you'll show in and out.
2: Well, you can thank Dave, not me.
1: Dave.
0: Our new guy.
2: Sam's.
1: Why can I thank him?
2: Because he put our tabs together on Monday.
1: Oh, that's right. I do. Yeah, no, I got you. I got you.
0: Oh, you owe him.
1: So I'm like, no. Well, I don't owe him.
0: I shouldn't even brought that.
1: I mean, if you're buying somebody drinks so that he'll definitely then not have to buy the next time, that's not really buying drinks.
0: Yeah, I got you.
1: That's splitting a tab.
0: Yeah.
1: By the way, we got a feud going on the chat line.
0: I wouldn't know. I wouldn't know. I would not know. I'm the black sheep. Go ahead.
1: We went through the schedule. I said 9-8. And
0: they fighting.
1: Who do you think's really mad at me now? On the text line.
0: Okay, hold on. On the text.
1: Lori Matthews.
0: Oh, hey, love my girl, Arizona.
1: She's mad at me.
0: What did she?
1: She has 11-6. And I'm thinking, well, wait a minute. I have 9-8.
0: Okay.
1: Evan has 10-7.
0: Yeah. I'm 12-5.
1: Lori has 11-6, and Guru's got 12-5. It's like, why is she mad at me?
0: And Tua, I forgot, is in Atlanta, so I got it as a win. That's a for sure win. Yeah.
2: When it's was the last time, Steiny, that you thought a Bay Area team would not finish 500?
1: Last year of the Niners, I had them at 10-7.
0: Yeah, and we had the summit.
2: Oh, damn. Yeah. It's like every team.
1: The last prediction I made.
0: Yeah, I got you.
1: But you're right. I didn't have the Giants winning 90.
0: Well, I don't want to toot your own horn, but you've been kind of right on the Giants for the last 5 years outside of the 107.
3: Yeah. I got the Giants going.
0: And Shasky was telling his truth this morning, and we were here for it. But I wanted, if I really could have just took over for Spadoni, because he didn't even know I won. Steiny, I really want people to – I want Giant fans to start doing something with those pitchforks. And if you don't have one, go get one. This is not cool.
1: It's Buster Posey.
0: And that's why I appreciate
1: Willard. They're not bringing pitchforks for Buster. They're not.
0: Mm. If this keeps up – what you mean? If this keeps up, they
1: – He's still Buster Posey.
0: Nobody's immune.
1: Yeah, I
0: – Michael Jordan failed in the front office. Derek Jeter failed. It can happen.
1: Let me tell you why.
0: And you can differentiate the player and then what they do. Like this Eldridge thing, it has to be Buster's decision.
1: How about, okay, so Lori Matthews has gotten to me and she goes, this is why punctuation's important. I'm not mad, Steiny, just not surprised. You're the lowest.
0: Well, your number's the lowest. Your prediction.
1: Oh, she's not saying I'm the lowest, lowest of the
0: people
1: low.
0: People have said that. I didn't tell you, but nah.
1: This well, I'll tell you what, Lori. Here's what we're going to do.
0: Go revisit and see.
1: Somebody get Grant Cohn on the phone. Because no way he has him winning 9. And then I won't be the lowest anymore. There you go. There's one other thing with the Niners.
4: You're working 20 different things at a time.
1: Here's where you could help me.
0: Yeah, they were talking about the sod this morning. Shasky and Spadoni.
1: The sod?
0: The turf at Levi's.
1: What about it?
0: You know, this World Cup's coming, and they're going to uproot and do whatever in other cities. You kind of wonder what all these injuries the Niners are having.
1: Well,
0: you want to make sure you got the top of the top.
1: Well, call me the dumbest person on planet Earth, but won't the 49ers plant a grass field?
0: Yeah.
1: Well, then why are they changing
0: it? You're right. But still, your team's been injured is my point.
1: Oh.
0: Yeah. And if I were to ask you, how is the sod at Levi's, would you say it's the best?
1: There it is. There's one of those questions. There it is.
0: I love you, man. You know I do. you know,

0: I do, man.
1: To the 40. When they had Toma, when they had the turf doctor,
0: that's a great call. He was the man.
1: But
0: Candlestick was a mess.
1: But no longer. By the way, I want to drop dime on Kerr, Steve Kerr. And I could be wrong here, but I heard this, and Ken came in and was like, "That's so cool. That's so cool." And I'm like, "That's not even his idea. It could be, but I don't think so." So, did you read the Steve Kerr story?
0: I did all of it.
1: All right. Yeah. So one of the things he does was something that Raymond Ritter was doing at least 25 years ago. And it's a good little way to remember your hotel room. So if you're an NBA team and here's the one thing. If you're an NFL football team, you get to a city on a Saturday, you get your room, it's one night, and it's not hard. Baseball teams go to a city, they stay there for 3 or 4 days, then they go to another city. In the NBA, they have stretches where they're in Orlando, then the next night they're in Miami, then 2 nights later they're in Charlotte, and then they're in Philly. So on trips like that, it's hard to sometimes remember your hotel number.
0: Fact.
1: Every single, like 5 different ones on a trip. So Raymond Ritter, Warriors president of communications back in the day, said, here's how I remember. You know, if my room number, let's say, is 1724, I'll say Havlicek Willie Mays.
0: I thought you were going Rick Barry Mullen. But go
1: Chris
0: ahead.
1: Mullen, yeah. Willie, yeah. Mays. Right. And that's how you remember a number.
0: I love that.
1: So throughout the story, Wright Thompson kept putting in like, Steve was in room 517. Johnny Bench, John Havlicek.
0: Yeah.
1: You know, and it was through the whole thing. Yeah. And, you know, Kenny came in here all, that is so cool. That
0: and
1: is
0: I,
1: such
0: I
1: a great
0: him
1: idea.
0: Up with that.
1: Yeah, it was Raymond's idea. And Kerr learned from Ray.
0: But what if I told you I do that? I'm not just making it about me. I do that anyways. My passwords or, you know, stuff to remember. If my team is losing, I'll get the volume and put number 11, Danny White, to bring good luck. Barry Bonds, one of my favorite baseball players. I'll go 24. So I'll think of all of my favorite athletes, and I'll use it on the volume to try to change the fortune of the game.
1: Okay, so over the years, I have used some of your passwords, and they're always Cowboys number one hash mark.
0: Well, you don't got to, but like to my bank and stuff, you don't have those passwords.
1: No, but all your sports ones, like when I get ESPN off your ESPN's Cowboys number one.
0: Hey,
1: and then
0: man,
1: when you go to CBS Sports Line, it's 49ers suck.
0: I didn't study stop. Oh, you're the best. Listen, I love that, but I do that, and you know that. Like, you don't have any –

0: What does baseball have to do with you putting it up to 33?
1: Because that's where you I really use my superstition is with baseball more so than
0: how's that than working for football. You over the years?
1: Oh, that fun to you?
0: Trust me, I know.
1: Yeah.
0: Trust me, I know. All right, Mike Dunleavy.
1: I can do it almost.
0: Warriors president of basketball operations is coming up at 12:30 today, and then Steve Kerr at 1 o'clock. What do you want to ask Dunleavy? I do feel like I don't need to ask Kerr anything.
1: Okay, this is what I'm being real. I wanted Kerr back, but at the end of the day, Jesus could be coaching this team, and it's not going to change the fact that Jimmy's out there. We owe him a double nickel damn near. He won't be available. Moody. Curry's got a new normal. Like, none of that is going to manifest to the court. But what I am looking for specifically from Mike, I want Steve to tell his truth, and I feel like I know it because I read that great piece. But just don't blow smoke up our you-know-what. And the reason I bring that up is I thought he was blowing smoke up our you-know-what when he said they didn't try to chop Draymond, and he got kind of like testy. I didn't like that version of Mike D. So I don't want to see that today. Just answer questions, say what it is, but don't blow smoke up our keisters like you did that day and said that nobody tried to shop Draymond, and now we're back placating the Frankenstein. I don't want to hear that, Mike. I don't want
0: to
1: see that.
0: So how's Mike Dunleavy supposed to know this is the first time you don't want him to blow smoke there? Because clearly, when this organization blows smoke, you believe in it. You believe. Like, why don't you believe now? Like when Joe Lacob comes in, hey, I think we can win a title. And I'm like, Joe, you're crazy. And you go, Steiny, Joe thinks they can win a title. That means they're good.
1: No, this is different.
0: Same thing.
1: No, I saw, to the point that I brought up, for example, I saw Steve Kerr talk to Draymond Green about, hey, how's the family holding up? How are you handling these trade talks? And they had a conversation. Draymond went on his podcast. So I say that to say is there was something there to where the people in play we're operating under the prism of, I might be up out of here.
0: Why? When Jimmy Butler says, championship coming soon, you put weight behind it.
1: But that's,
0: when Draymond Green says, we're going to win a title, you put weight on that.
1: Because they look like they could do the title
0: then. Why shouldn't Mike Dunleavy say, hey, we're right. We still think we're knocking on the door. Why does he have less credibility than the other idiots who thought they could win a title kind of crap talent?
1: Yeah, yeah. But I'll say this to that. If he says that, I don't even consider that smoke. We're right on the door. And the Jimmy thing I never took serious.
0: Yes, you did. You cited that.
1: Coming soon.
0: How many, how many times did you say
1: I didn't like
0: Joe
1: it.
0: Lacob said they could win a title?
1: No, that's different.
0: It's not different. Yeah. It's the same thing.
1: Well, if it's different to me, it's different.
0: Okay.
1: Yeah.
0: I'm just saying.
1: But I'm just, do you
0: Mike
1: get my
0: Dunleavy,
1: drift?
0: For
1: him
0: a fan
1: saying
0: like
1: today
0: you,
1: that he feels like they're close, I don't think that's smoke. He might really truly believe that. My thing is the smoke was the one that was offensive to me as a fan, was one that we knew was out there.
0: See, this is the
1: You were shopping, Dre, and it's okay.
0: This is it. Like, Joe Lacob says we're going to be great. And now, for some reason, Dunleavy, you're like, don't blow smoke up our behinds.
1: Because
0: it's like,
1: of the
0: they've been
1: Draymond.
0: Doing it for 3 years, and they've schnookered you.
1: No, they didn't.
0: Yes, they have.
1: Everything looked great
0: they've
1: when Jimmy came here for that
0: people.
1: Half a year, Steiny.
0: They were
1: Draymond
0: never a title contender.
1: You don't know that.
0: Never.
1: When they went on TNT.
0: Never.
1: What he did and said, we're going to win it.
0: Yeah.
1: Yeah, it was fun.
0: That meant something to you.
1: No, they were playing
0: their ass off.
1: But
0: Mike Dunleavy can't do that. You're asking something out of Mike Dunleavy that you don't ask of the other guys.
1: No, that hurts that you think I'm saying that.
0: I'm sorry.
1: No.
0: No, I am.
1: No. Just that was a flagrant.
0: What was?
1: That we didn't try to trade Draymond. Where'd you get that from? I didn't think that was it. And I'm not by myself. That wasn't his best day. And you know it.
0: Who cares? What does it mean now?
1: I care.
0: What does it mean? Like, what is the ramification of that?
1: Don't do it again.
0: Why? So what? What if he does it again? Then that's who he is.
1: No, then you can lose people that way.
0: Look who?
1: The fans.
0: No, you can't. Yeah. I don't think you can. Come on.
1: Then what are you listening for?
0: Hey, I got to do my read.
1: What are you listening for then today?
0: I am listening to, you know what I'm listening to? Who asked the best questions? What are we doing with Draymond Green? Period. Mm. Steph Curry wants another year. What does that even look like? What happened to the assistants? Why aren't they back?
1: I wonder if we get...

0: I love all three of those, if we even get one of those.
1: 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Mike, you know, for the last 3 or 4 years, it's been obvious this team has apparently, and I would say apparently, been pursuing big-name free agents. We've heard a lot of them. Paul George, LeBron James, Lauri Markkanen, Kevin Durant. Who am I missing, Mike? I can't even remember the other half of them. What makes you more optimistic this offseason when you have no cap space and maybe not the greatest assets other than your picks? What gives you the idea you're going to be able to get a big boy?
0: Like, I don't envy that position at all, but I damn sure will be hanging on to every word that comes out of his mouth.
1: Steve Kerr said recently that
0: you're on fire.
1: And actually, I'd say Draymond Green said recently that maybe success is no longer championships. What is it then? What does success look like in the next 2 years for the Warriors?
0: Hopefully we get that.
1: You know, here's what happens. You know, I got this because I covered this team and they didn't go to the playoffs for 12 years. That's how we used to ask questions. It's just like, after four titles and such a great run, you guys are so great. What else can you do?
0: See, and like when Grant Cohn asked, you know, there was nothing foul or flagrant, but it got run like it was, like he was being disrespectful, and he wasn't. It was just refreshing to, like,
1: Mike,
0: to bridge that gap of the fan, what people are really asking in the streets about their team.
1: Mike,
0: I almost want to send you out there now.
1: Mike, you know, objectively, if you've been a Warrior fan for 30 or 40 years, and, you know, this isn't easy for me to bring up, but you were not a well-liked player during your playing days with the Golden State Warriors. And you have a player now, Brandon Pajemski, who seems to have gotten on the wrong side of this fan base in a big way. And I was wondering if you could speak to some of the challenges that he may be having, because I got to believe they might be similar to the ones you had. And then secondly, does that even factor into deciding whether to re-sign him, whether or not the fan base is crazy about a player or not?
0: That's phenomenal. I almost want to just have Evan take over and we send you down there.
2: Well,
1: who else do I want to ask about? Pick another topic.
0: Curry's new normal.
1: Great question. That is a great question. What does it mean? What does Curry's new normal mean? No, but I would have forgotten
0: it's
1: that.
0: It's everything for me in regard to the future of this team and the success, man.
3: What about his extension?
1: Dunleavy's extension.
3: No, Curry's. Well, actually, Dunleavy's too. Well, I guess that was one that flew under the radar.
1: Well, that's true. I did ask him about the Curry extension. What does it even look like?
0: Okay. Mike, but ask him to be a good one.
1: Mike, why did the organization want to hide your extension?
0: That's too real for radio.
1: What are you talking about?
0: No, I love that.
1: Okay, how about this?
0: But it won't be asked. Mike, maybe it will.
1: Mike, most of the time when a guy gets a contract extension as a coach or a general manager, there's a press release and an announcement. How come you guys chose not to do that?
3: Would it be fair to ask how many years, too? I don't think it was specific, right?
1: They can use policy for that. Like, they never do years contract.
0: I'm going to bring up our brother. My brother. I just talked to him this morning. I'm being so for real. You covered this team for umpteen years. Let's say Bonte Hill is at that presser, and he asks one of the four questions you mentioned. Okay. Let's just say the one about his extension. I got to believe, Stoney, just from being alive 50 years and being in this game a little bit, could somebody look at B like, hey, that question was a little, that wasn't cool.
1: Okay, and what if they do?
0: I know. I'm saying somebody like
1: Bonte. Could you get fired?
0: Not fired, but do you lose anything? If I did something to piss Nahegan off, and I can't, you know what I mean? Like, that's something I wouldn't want to do is what I'm saying.
1: What wouldn't you want to do?
0: Ask that a question like you know, is that looked at as like so messy? Like, dude, what are you doing? Or any woman. Reporter.
1: Hey, Mike, Matt Simon, 95.7 The Game. You know, it feels like a lot of times when a GM or a coach gets extended, you know, the team issues a press release and, you know, there are quotes in it about, you know, the process. And I'm just wondering, why didn't you guys announce that when it happened?
0: Now that hits, that's softer than,
1: of course, I'm doing most of this for effect, the previous stuff, but all these questions are absolutely fair game.
0: I got you.
1: Holy Toledo. Definitely. I would even ask something like this. Mike, you guys have gone, you guys have said publicly that Jimmy Butler will not be traded even after his injury. Why would you limit yourself like that if something presents itself?
0: Oh, my gosh. And you know, that's phenomenal. Now I'm going to listen to this thing, and if I don't hear these questions, I'm going to be upset.
1: You don't, like, doesn't mean you're a jerk. Let's see, what else?
0: I'm trying to think. The first couple you said kind of hit, not hardcore, you're not trying to be a jerk, but it was like, damn. When I said too real for radio.
1: Okay, okay. Hey, Mike, you know, hey, when do you think about Steve being back? And blah, blah, blah, blah. Okay, I would say, hey, Mike, Steph Curry talked about wanting an extension after the Phoenix game. I mean, I would say something like, man, Steph Curry, how do you weigh that? And where do you even start with that?
0: Man.
1: Doesn't sound mean.
0: Yeah.
1: Mike, Draymond Green's got a player option. And he's expressed the desire to maybe spread that out over 2 years. Is that realistic?
0: I like that. I mean, that's professional.
1: No malice in any of these questions. No malice. Mike, one of the things that
0: we need to
1: I probably asked Steve this. I would say this. Steve, you know this one's coming. But, you know, obviously that story's come out. People are seeing that apparently you were 95% thinking you weren't coming back. So, you know, what kind of assurances can you make to Dub Nation that, you know, you're all the way in? That's a softball.
0: No doubt.
1: That's a softball.
0: And he would knock it out the park, too.
2: It's a difficult situation.
0: I can't wait for Willard and Dib, you know, him to
1: Mike.
0: Do his press with them.
1: Mike, you know, I know Steve's back, but you guys have lost three of your three top assistants in the last 4 months. Is that just a matter of circumstance, or are you guys looking to bring new blood in here at the assistant level?
0: Oh, that's an easy one, Stoney. I could even answer that one. Oh, Stoney, we're all about growth here.
1: Okay.
0: And Terry and Jerry, you know.
1: You didn't want them back, or you wanted them back, but they didn't want to come?
0: No, Matt, you know, my future and it was cloudy, and they had to do what was best for them. And
1: well, who am I talking to now, Kerr or Dunleavy?
0: Kerr.
1: I'm talking to Dunleavy. I want to talk to Dunleavy. Steve, shut up.
0: Hey.
1: Mike, you lost your three top assistants in the last 4 months.
0: On a team that didn't make the offs.
1: And I'm just wondering if that was a conscious decision to get new blood in here, or what were the circumstances? Well, sometimes they I would probably say, did they want to come back and you didn't want them, or they didn't want to come back? It's got to be one of the two, right?
0: Yeah. Would you do me a favor or do us a favor? Because we're going to be listening to this thing together because we're running it. Just give me a letter grade on the question.
1: You want me to be Shasky? That's what Shasky tried to do this morning. I'm not here.
0: No, he did. Shasky was on a whole nother. He was telling his truth.
1: And in fairness,
0: had nothing to do with no
1: question. In fairness, you're right. It is easy for me to do this now and act like, oh, I'll do it.
0: But no, the point is you've done it though.
1: Yeah, but I did it more tactfully. I just don't care.
0: Now
1: anymore.
0: I want to just strip the badge I put on your shirt off you. Like it's easy for you to do, but no, that's all fans want is to. You know?
1: I mean, I wouldn't be confrontational, but I wouldn't, you know, you just ask a straightforward question. Guru.
0: So you're mad that I have a little bit of a scar.
1: They're just people.
0: Okay, I understand that. But you're mad that I got a little bit of a scar on how he got mad at the guy that asked about the Draymond when he said, Draymond, we didn't shop. Where did you get that from? I'd like that. He would probably tell you that wasn't my best moment.
1: It probably wasn't, but like in the grand scheme of things,
0: nothing burger.
1: To me, But, you know, you can have a different opinion. Hey, all right, 888-957-9570 is the number. What do you want to ask Mike Dunleavy or Steve Kerr? I mean, they're coming up in 20 minutes. We got Dunleavy first at 12:30, Kerr then at 1 o'clock. I threw you some of the questions that I would love to have answered. And you have any, 888-957-9570. 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
7: All righty, coming up in 10 minutes, Mike Dunleavy is going to meet the Bay Area media. Typically, the coach and the general manager do press conferences right after the season to kind of wrap it up. Warriors pushed it back because they allowed Steve Kerr to make his decision. And Kerr will be there talking at 1 o'clock. And they'll have Dunleavy at 12:30, Kerr at 1. So they're going back-to-back, Goo.
8: Yeah, and, you know, I'm just sitting here thinking, watching the playoffs without the Warriors. I'm being so for real. It hurts. This is something I cannot get used to. And a bunch of my adult life, the Warriors were not in the playoffs, and that's why I adopted a team. And I'm not by myself when I say that. But, Steiny, I'm just looking around and taking inventory with all the Bay Area teams. And outside of the Niners and the great job Kyle did with all these damn injuries, like, I'm ready to kick up dust in regard to what's going on with the Giants. They need to get out to Schneid. The season's not yet done. You got a payroll almost $200 million. Some things got to change. But then we go to the Warriors. Again, Steiny, I have to predict they're getting back to the playoffs next year. That's just it's a must. So if they get up here and somebody poses the question of what they're trying to do in regard to recruit somebody, I am desperate Daryl right now. I will take LeBron. I will take Kawhi. I will take Giannis. This can't continue. And I just want the playoffs when I'm watching these other teams like tonight, two games, two possible closeout games. I just want this thing. I wish I could just simulate the playoffs so it's not even on my screen so I don't think about the Warriors' ineptitude this season, man. Like, I'm really bothered. And maybe you could sit here and you're kind of smirking and say, "Goo, it's over." But damn, man, we couldn't even get out the play-in again. Like, we didn't make the offs with Steph and Dre.
7: So what does that tell you?
8: I need another season to really, really know what it's telling me. Like, if it happens again. And again, I love the chef more than anybody, but do you have a problem with me, that hammy going in Minnesota series? Yeah, it went after the season. But Steiny, that was another year that just turned us upside down, that injury. And then the new normal turned us upside down. I'm really hoping they can get somebody. And if it doesn't work out, I wouldn't even be mad because you tried.
7: Well, Brian Windhorst of ESPN was talking about this today, and he said, you know, there's a lot of talk about Giannis. He says, but there's actually more talk about Kawhi Leonard. And he pointed out that over the last 2 years, Kawhi Leonard's been healthier than Giannis. And he thinks that quietly Kawhi is going to be every bit as sought after as Giannis. And Giannis, of course, was supposed to be the story of the summer.
8: But are people really going to spend the draft capital to get Kawhi? Because LeBron wouldn't cut, you know what I mean? The sticker price for an older guy.
7: If you don't believe Giannis can stay healthy, I wouldn't. If you have any concerns about Giannis's health long term,
8: which I do,
7: then you can't give up three or four first rounders. You can't if that's your worry. Let's go to Duck Sauce in San Jose. He's got some questions for Dunleavy and Kerr. What's up, Duck?
9: Hey, how's it going?
7: Hey, how's it going, guys? Hey, man.
9: Yeah. I'd have a question for both of them per Steiny's request. You know, for Mike, I'd say, hey, Mike, the first thing you did when you got here was say you wanted Jordan Poole here long term, and then 48 hours later you shipped him Ryan Rollins and two drafts for aged out Chris Paul and a ham sandwich. So I can't really trust what comes out of your mouth. So I'm just gonna move on to Steve. So then I'd say, hey, Steve, you know, I'm not sure. I think Pajemski could average 25 in my Tuesday night men's league. So why is his leash so long? You know, that's all I got for you guys. Thanks, guys. I appreciate it.
7: You know what? You'd be treated like an MSNBC.

0: DC reporter at a White House function by
1: no politics on this show, Stoney.
0: No, it's not. But what's her name? Levitt. No, yeah. Levitt would not, like, they'd be like, I'm here from MSNBC. Mm. And Duck Sauce, I love you, but you might have to be a little more conciliatory. But I got you. Let's go to Christian in Fairfield.
1: Chris.
0: What's up, Christian?
2: Hey. Hey, fellas. Happy Friday.
0: Yes, sir.
1: Back at you.
2: So my question is kind of for Kerr and Dunleavy, but mine will be, when you're looking for the assistant coaches, are you going to hire your predecessor? Because it looks like in 2 years, you and Steph are done. You're going to keep the draft pick. His alma mater, Arizona, just hired Bennett. But my guy, my teammate, Ricky Croy, who I called in to give props to during the tournament, who led Baptist to 25 wins, he's the head assistant. So when Bennett's done, it's more likely Croy's job. So are you going to do something like that to make the transition with these next two draft picks that you're going to keep easier and maybe a possible free agent, so we don't, you know, look like a rebuild and maybe more like a reset? So that's my
0: question. Yeah, well, the Arizona job's interesting. It's filled now, obviously. But I'm starting to think this may now be his last job, Kerr. Because, I mean, they when they say he still loves coaching,
1: it
0: felt like the decision was to coach the Warriors or retire. So I just wonder if in 2 years it's, I'm just retiring, or in 2 years, he'll still keep his eyes and ears open. He's only going to be 62, 63.
1: Yeah, no, to me, he has another run in him with another team, and I think that's why he was I deem conflicted, because he talked about what Bill Walsh used to say, like, your voice falls flat just, you know, naturally after, you know, in one spot for a while. And I think Steve Kerr was really like, I've been here, so to me, these 2 years are up. I can see him starting fresh somewhere else, Donnie.
0: Yeah, I don't know if Christian said this or not, but Arizona's coach is Lloyd.
1: Oh, yeah.
0: He's a high-level coach. Bennett's at Arizona State.
1: Gotcha.
0: I don't know if I mixed that up or he mixed that up, but I don't think Arizona's in play for a little while.
1: But
0: although
1: that guy could
0: leave. Oh, I'm just throwing Arizona out there. But yeah, he would be sought after in a couple years, I think, if he were interested. I also think, but I don't know. I mean, I don't know what he wants to do. It just feels like the decision was, and maybe it wasn't to retire. It was just, if I'm not coaching the Warriors, I'll take a year off. Mm. But
1: and then come back, though. I think he has years left in him.
0: Who's that?
1: Steve Kerr.
0: Well, I think this is his last deal with the Warriors.
1: Oh, no doubt. And I feel like, because, Donnie, I really believe, and he played the game, you know, sometimes your voice just, you know, gets hollow, or you need to start fresh. Like, I feel like that's where he was at. Now, that was part of his decision. But he decided to come back. But I look at the man and hear him talk about his love for his profession. And, man, you go somewhere new, start your ideas over. It's not kind of old and regurgitated. So, yeah, we'll see.
0: You know, I guess maybe Kerr wouldn't be the guy to ask. Maybe I'd ask Dunleavy about, or I don't know how I would quite answer it, but I would say, I would want to ask, and I'm taking this off the text line because they reminded me, but I would want to ask him, what was it about that win against the Clippers that changed your mind so dramatically? Because from an outsider's view, you would think, wait a minute, this is a four-time champion team celebrating a play-in win that still didn't give them a playoff spot. Like, what was it about that night that it feels like may have changed the fortunes of who was going to coach this team in the future? It's a play-in game.
1: Yeah, but it was emotion.
0: I would say, see, that's why you're back, because it's too emotional?
1: No, it was a reminder of why I got into this and the success we had. And now it's not even, you know, he can't say it, but they kind of touched on it. Now it's not even about, you know, getting to the top of the mountain. It's the preparation. It's the camaraderie, all that stuff.
0: So, is from

0: Austin on the text line. People are more focused on Kerr than they are about the team and the Warriors. People are not paying to see Kerr. Well, I mean, it's only because of the timing, Austin.
1: Right.
0: I mean, Steve Kerr just signed.
1: He was done.
0: Steve Kerr just signed a 2-year deal, and free agency hasn't started yet. But there's no doubt once there starts to be action, Kerr will go to the background.
1: Gotcha.
0: Knowing full well that you know that he's not going to be needed to talk as much, quite frankly. So I would definitely would ask him what kind of assistant coaches they're looking for, because I do think that's important. You know, do they? We got him? All right, here we go. Let's go to Mike Dunleavy, general manager of the Golden State Warriors, meeting the media at Chase Center.
2: Steve's situation made more sense just to wait to have resolution. With that, we do. Very excited to have Steve back next year to coach. Pushing on that, hopefully. But I mentioned that it was a couple weeks.
3: I mean, we'll be trying to hear the games.
2: I think ultimately we landed on what we felt was the best for the franchise forward. But I think that was the premise of all the discussions that we had. Steve is an active participant in this. It was a great way to build that. So, again, really excited to have him back. I know he'll be up here later to talk to you guys and talk more about it. But that's one thing we've got our control of. As far as the season, haven't touched on that yet. You know, I think overall, obviously, pretty underwhelming. It's won 37 games that we had. I think we're all disappointed. But, you know, injuries play a factor into it for sure. For me, disappointment was probably in the sense of we didn't control things that we could control. Injuries happen. Schedule can be difficult. You have some teams on nights that just they make a bunch of threes and things happen. But there's small things we can control. Starting the turnovers that we didn't do. I thought there was some game plan stuff, you know, to execute those things. Just the little things we can take care of over the course of 18 games put us in a tough spot. You know, we're stuck out there in 2 games in a row instead of just the whole season. So, we all feel disappointed, but I think moving forward this summer, we can get better. And then we'll start. In the draft, having 11th pick and 4th pick, or 2 ways, we can definitely add to the roster and improve, and then we'll go into the agency and see what we can do there. But I think a big focus will be on internal improvement.
0: We're gonna get a better feed locked in there. But he was already asked about the 37-win season. Obviously, he's happy to get.
1: He said underwhelming though, and that's a start in regard to don't feed us anything. You know. Phony like, and he didn't. I mean, it was underwhelming, and he's right, injuries, but damn, Stein, hopefully, we get a better connection.
0: Yeah. Hang in there, everybody. We'll figure this out. Mike Dunleavy talking to the media. We'll get something good going. You won't miss anything, trust me. And Steve Kerr is coming up at 1 o'clock, but right now, we'll turn that around pretty quickly.
1: Yeah. And you can understand, just as a Warrior fan, talking about myself and all the Dub Nation. I mean, Steiny, you can laugh and say whatever you want, but, I mean, have you even really thought about just how difficult it is watching these playoffs and the Warriors not in it?
0: No.
1: Again.
0: I haven't thought of that.
1: Yeah, man, it's just –
0: But I'm not watching it like that.
1: What if this is the new reality?
0: It could go.
1: That's what
0: – Why do you think that's
1: out
0: of the question?
1: Steph, until this knee issue, was still doing his thing, man. And at least, okay, yeah, we don't get to the chip, but at least we're qualifying and getting a first-round playoff.
0: Well, you wouldn't be watching them then anyway. Well, if they lose in the first round.
1: But my appetite would be suppressed because I would have got a taste, you know?
0: I mean, I got to tell you, the runner's knee's a bummer, no doubt about it.
1: Man.
0: But – without the runner's knee, I'd be every bit as skeptical of next year anyway. Let's try it again with Mike Dunleavy, the general manager of the Golden State Warriors.
4: Desire to come back there and coaching the Warriors is a great thing, coaching Steph Curry, all those things. But there was another layer of desire to get this thing right. And I think sensing that was something Joe and I felt amazing about. And I think it starts with, you know, just tighten things up a little bit. You know, talked about the turnovers, but the possession game, all those little things you can control on a nightly basis. And I think we've started to do a lot of those things.

0: but we just have to take it to a different level. And I think Steve's, that was, you know, we're both in agreement on that. That was something he pushed pretty hard. And I think, you know, we're capable of it. We can do it. We just got to focus on it.
1: Mike, watching these playoffs, Oklahoma City, San Antonio, very athletic teams. How much of a priority is it to add athleticism to this roster?
0: Yeah, I mean, I think the top priority is to take care of the ball, limit turnovers. And then after that, you know, we'll try and get better in every which way. We took the most threes in the league last year, so definitely want to have as many guys as we can that can make shots. You know, athleticism helps for sure. I mean, having two wings like Jimmy and Moses, they're not going to be out. That will be out to start the season. That's a huge hole, and generally your most athletic position. So, yeah, I mean, we'll always look to add athletically, length, size, skill, all those things. But yeah, I mean, watching the playoffs, you learn a lot. You see these teams where they're at, where you need to go, and it's good to see.
2: Mike, you obviously saw what happened to the season after Jimmy went down. Not having Jimmy, not having Moses to start the season, do you have the pieces internally to get those holes, or do you think that you need to go outside to improve those specific parts of the roster?
0: Yeah, I mean, I think we've got some pieces internally, but if you're looking at our roster in terms of who's back under contract, we don't have a lot of guys, you know, and especially if you factor in Moses and Jimmy not being ready to start the season, there's only a handful of guys under contract. So we're going to have to do some stuff, whether it's retain some of the free agents that we have, bring in some new players. But the general core of guys, though, you know, I think is very solid, and we'll look to add to it.
3: How much do you expect? I mean, you mentioned the turnovers a few times. Do you expect with internal improvement, a different style of play next year, potentially?
0: You know what? We can play however we want. Just don't turn the ball over. I really don't care. I think Steve would probably say the same thing. But I think it's more of, you know, your bottom five in the league and turn the ball over. I don't think we can get to the top five in the league. That's a huge jump. I don't want to overset expectations. But if we can get the top half of the league turning the ball over on the offensive end, we do so many other good things. We get good shots. I think we're about the right things. You know, we do a decent job on the offensive glass, but if we can take care of the ball offensively, we'll be in pretty good shape.
4: You mentioned the 11th pick, pretty good chip to have in terms of improving the roster. How do you see you guys exploring using that piece, and do you like the optionality you have with that pick?
0: Yeah, I mean, it's a lottery pick, so and I think in a strong draft, we feel like we can get a good player. So we'll look at it that way. But we'll look at everything. If there's offers for the pick to move up, move back, trade for a veteran player that could help us, I mean, we'll definitely look at all that stuff. But it's early in the process right now, and just got through with the combine. And so going through that stuff, starting to evaluate the prospects. But we feel pretty good about 11. Had some good success there before.
5: Do you expect to go big fish hunting in the trade market? And along those lines, how do you view the futures of both Draymond with his option and Jimmy with the last year of his deal?
0: Yeah, I mean, I think as far as trade acquisition stuff, I mean, we're probably always in the conversation, frankly, because we have the draft capital to be. So we'll always look at stuff, whatever we can do to make the team better that makes sense, you know, kind of now and in the future. I mean, as far as those guys, Jimmy and Draymond's got a player option. So ball's in his court in terms of returning. But, I mean, I think we've had the discussions where we want him to finish his career warrior. He kind of feels the same way. So I would expect him to be back. But, you know, it's his call on that. And then Jimmy, yeah, his surgery went well, rehab going well. Excited to get him back whenever we can, you know, as safely as possible.
6: Mike, can you sort of describe your emotions and feelings as this played out with Steve? And because it sounds like he's been pretty honest about it. He felt like he was leaving at some point. And the Phoenix press conference, certainly, we felt like it looked like he was leaning
0: that way.
6: Yeah, me too. What was that like for you?
0: You know, I did not talk to Steve about it all year. Didn't ask him one time what he thought he was going to do. I thought it was just right to approach the season, get through the season the right way. He's got a lot on his plate. So didn't bring it up to him one time. But then when the season ended, took a little break, and then we got together and met a couple times with Joe. And if I'm being honest, there was plenty of nights I went to bed, and I think Steve would say the same thing, where I thought he probably wouldn't be back as coach. But as things unfolded and we talked more and got through it, it became clear as long as he wanted to do it, it made a ton of sense for him to be back. And I think he really felt it, is excited about it, and you know, I think we came to a really good decision.
7: Mike, the standard is the standard around here because of what you guys built for so many years. Do you think because of the uncertainty with the roster and Jimmy and Moses and whatever else you guys decide to do this summer, that a championship next year is a realistic expectation still?
0: I think it's similar to last season going into the year, where it's, you can evaluate the rosters around the league and say, look, that team's probably not a favorite. But for us to get through the season and put ourselves in the conversation, I thought the year before we somewhat did that by acquiring Jimmy, and then we get into the series against Minnesota, Steph goes down, and you have stuff like that, you can't overcome. This year, we just never saw what we could be. Between the injuries, just the subpar play, we didn't do that. I think some of that stuff is correctable. We're obviously behind the eight ball with no Moses and Jimmy early, so it's more about starting the season with, we got to get through a certain point of the year. Like, we need to hold it together here for a little bit. Let's see where we go when the trade deadline comes around and into the spring. I think the last couple of years we can say we've added talent in a good way in February. And who knows where we'll be come April, March, May. So I think it's kind of hard to say at the beginning of the season with these guys, you know, not knowing. First of all, I don't know the team right now. And then I know those two guys are going to be out. So it's really hard. I think we got to build this thing in steps next year. But by the end of the year, if you have Steph Curry on your team, Steve Kerr's the coach, Jimmy Butler's back, like, in a seven-game playoff series, I don't want to, like, say we can't beat anybody.
8: With Jimmy and Moses, do you have an at all updated timeline on their recovery as they progress in their rehab?
0: No, we don't. I mean, even now, it's hard to specifically say, like, day, week, month, they'll be back. I know they won't be ready for training camp. They won't be ready for the regular season start. But, you know, we'll see how it goes. A lot of it depends on the steps they make over the next weeks and months.
8: And then in the draft, if you are selecting at 11 or otherwise, how much will you value and prioritize a prospect who's ready to contribute right away versus someone who might take a little bit longer to develop?
0: Yeah, I mean, I think there'll be a temptation to feel like, you know, let's try and draft somebody that can step in and play right away. It's just so hard in the draft to be able to project that. Even the last year's draft, the Duke kid from Charlotte, who would have thought he'd be able to come in right away and play so well? So I think you get caught up a little bit, and you get in some trouble doing that. We'll just draft who we think is going to be the best player for us, for our franchise moving forward. That's kind of what we've always done. And, particularly the last few years, been pretty good about it, whether it's at first, second round, whatever. You know, we're a little bit higher this year, but we'll take the same approach.
9: Mike, it's a two-year deal with Steve. You mentioned he's back for this year and hopefully beyond that. Is that, I know nothing is ever for sure, but was it important to you guys to hear from Steve that he would make a two-year commitment, even though obviously he could maybe not, but do you have that from him?
0: Yeah, I think so. You know, I just want to leave it open to the fact of, like, you know, he considered it this year and at his age and however many years he's done it. I mean, it's his call, but we fully expect him to be here at least 2 years and perhaps more. I mean, hopefully more, I would say, in the sense of he's really focused right now, and you'll hear from him about getting this thing right. And it's not just a one-year swan song, last dance type thing, like, hey, let's ride off in the sunset. That is 100% not what this is about. Steve will tell it to you. I'll say it. Joe would not have been good with that. Nobody wants to do that. We got to get this thing right, and we need a multi-year commitment, and Steve unequivocally gave us that.
9: And at all, would you term some of this, did you guys have to convince him to come back? Was that any part of this, or was it something different than that?
0: I think we all had to put our chips on the table and figure out what was right, and I think we had to convince one another of what we need to do to get. And some of that was what it looks like with Steve as a coach, and that's him sharing it and us asking questions. And so it was, it was a great way to make a decision. I don't think it can be done in a lot of areas, but because of Steve and what he's accomplished here and the equity he has in the franchise, we could do it. But it was a very open and honest conversation. Steve made points to why, like, it wouldn't make sense for him to be back, which were great. And then we made points for why it made sense for him to be back. And those conversations happened over the course of a couple weeks, multiple meetings. And again, I think we came to the right spot.
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11: Since you were unsure if he was going to come back, was there a moment or a conversation, a specific one, that you said, okay, I think we're going to get it done and he's going to come back?
0: Yeah, I mean, I think it went both ways. Because, look, if you can be honest about it, there's good arguments for him to be back, and there's good arguments for maybe to move on and on his own personal reasons in life just to move.

0: move on and do something else. So saw both sides of it, and that's where we just needed to take the time and get through it and ask the right questions, talk about the right stuff, talk about where we've been, where we're at, and where we're going, and you know, again, figure out what's right for the franchise.
1: Mike, have you developed any sense of what's going to happen with Porzingis and Al?
0: Yeah, I mean, those are guys that we definitely would love to have back. They had some really good performances for this year with us. They add an element to our team that, you know, we haven't had in the past. You know, Al specifically with his, you know, his size, his shooting, his leadership. KP is just a unique player on both ends of the court. And so I think for us to have that talent back is something we want. And so those guys, you know, Al's got an option. I think, you know, frankly, his option is twofold. One, do you want to keep playing? And two, do you want to be back with the Warriors? And then KP is unrestricted, so you know we'll start having the conversations to try and get him back in the fold. But we like what we've seen from him. I think next year could be a more healthy, productive year for him.
1: And when you look beyond the aging core, meaning Steph, Jimmy, Draymond, what are the sources of optimism about the rest of the roster that you seem to have going into next season?
0: Yeah, I mean, I think we've got some good young players. You know, whether it's Brandon, it's Moses, it's Gee. You know, we've added some guys in the second round, and then we have the 11th pick this year and multiple picks in the future. So, you know, I think we're in good shape in that regard. You know, just we've got good players on good contracts, and, you know, I think a big part of it will be Moses getting back and getting healthy. That was a, you know, that was a tough one for us. But, you know, overall, I think relatively speaking, we're in pretty good shape.
2: Mike, over here. Brandon is eligible for an extension this summer. Is re-signing him or signing him to an extension a priority for you guys?
0: Yeah, I mean, I think it'd be great. We've been through before with restricted free agents, so we know how it goes. I think it's one of those situations where you want a player back. It's got to work for you and them, and hopefully we can come to a contract agreement before the start of next season. And if not, have no doubt that going to the season and, you know, play it out and work it out that way.
3: Mike, as you said earlier, you know, you don't want it to be a one-year last dance scenario. And Steve's also said a few times they want to end this thing the right way, I think is the way he puts it, with Steph and Draymond. Seems like kind of a unique balancing act where you're kind of honoring, respecting everything Steve and Steph and Draymond have achieved, mm-hmm. and obviously trying to take those young players and figure out a way, as you said, to get it right. How do you, in your mind, sort of balance the unique spot you're in?
0: Yeah, I mean, I think the good news on that is these guys' age is they're still playing at a high level. So it's going to end, to be clear, it's going to end for them whenever it does in the next few years. It's not going to end for us. The Warriors are going to go on forever, and we've got to keep pushing ahead. But for those guys, yeah, I mean, I see where Steve's talking about from his end, those guys' end, like they want it to end in whatever way they do. We want that to happen, and they make it easier on us by continuing to play well. And so that's been fun to watch, and you know, we feel good about having those guys back. Well, again, those are the guys that are quote unquote ending, so I'd leave it to them of how they want it to be. I do know that, you know, happy endings are always tough, and so but I don't want to get carried away with what that looks like. Hopefully a few years from now, you know, hopefully it's not the end of this season. But we're at the stage of the game where, you know, it could be at any point. And so I really haven't given a lot of consideration to that. I think that's probably more things for them. But for us, it's to keep this thing going.
4: You were just at the combine. You have the 11th pick, as you said. How good do you think that, you know, part of the draft is? And with that pick, do you want them to be able to come in and get a lot of opportunity?
0: Yeah, I mean, I think it's a very strong draft. It's been talked about. You saw a third of the league this year tanking to get to the top, so it speaks for itself. But I think there's a good amount of depth, at least through the first half of the first round, which is where we fall. So, again, I'm confident we can get a good player. Yeah, and hopefully that player will have opportunity next year to perform, produce, help us. I mean, given the state of the injuries of Jimmy and Moses, you know, my guess is they're going to have more of an opportunity than maybe in another year. So that'll be there. But then, again, the most important thing is just kind of the long-term development. So make sure we get that right.
5: Mike, last year was kind of a unique offseason where things were kind of drawn out. Obviously, players didn't sign until start of training camp. How important is it for you to have your team set way earlier than that and have everybody in the building ready to go compared to last year?
0: Well, for my personal summer vacation plans, it's very important. I don't want to I hope I don't have to be dealing with roster construction to the end of September. But that was a unique situation. My guess is it probably won't happen again in that regard. So, yeah, we got some things to figure out, though. Draft, and then obviously Draymond's got his player option, and we've got some unrestricted free agents that we'd like to get back. So busy summer as always, and hopefully it ends up being a little bit shorter than last year.
6: Steph's talked about his knee not being the same. It's a new normal with after that knee thing he had this last season. How much does that affect the roster construction this summer, mitigating the knee issues?
0: Yeah, I mean, I've tried to understand that as best as I could. I think it's important to consider. And my understanding is we expect him to have a year next year where that knee's, we'll manage it, but it's not something we're worried about. You know, at his age, given what's happened, you have to think that way. But it's not something I probably need to think more about his actual age than I do the knee. I guess that's the way I'm thinking about it.
7: Another Steph question. He said he is interested in talking about an extension. He's eligible for an extension, obviously. Would you be pretty sure that you're going to be offering him an extension this offseason?
0: Yeah, that day will come. But I think, you know, we've always stated we want Steph to finish his career here, be here for as long as he wants, and so I'm sure those conversations will happen, and you can predict where they'll be going. But yeah, I don't see under any scenario where we don't want to figure out a way to have him finish here. All right, thank you guys, appreciate it.
8: All righty, that was Mike Dunleavy talking to the media at Chase Center, season-ending wrap-up. Steve Kerr is going to be coming up momentarily, so we'll talk quickly about some of the things Dunleavy said, and then we'll cut right back to Chase for Steve Kerr. Thoughts, real quick.
9: Yeah, he really was out of here, and I think everybody thought he was gone, even himself. Steve Kerr, that is.
8: Yeah.
9: Man.
8: Boy, I thought it was interesting, of course.
9: Yeah.
8: Here's the first thing I thought was interesting is it felt like the first five, six, 8 minutes, they talked about turnovers. Like one aspect of the game.
9: Yeah, right.
8: And so I don't know who the person is that followed it up, but to me, an emphasis on that and them coming out so strong with that means – They're looking to play a different way next year. Mm. And I know he covered himself by saying, I don't care how we play, we just can't turn it over. The reality is, if you play a certain way, you can limit turnovers in a better way right. than if you play another certain way.
9: But if you're an older team and Steph, this is all him and Dre know, and Dre's a big part of the turnovers, and so is Steph, to be honest.
8: Yeah.
9: We'll see. What does that look like?
8: Well, it looks like a team that needs their veterans to change a little bit and maybe do some things that they're not used to doing for the betterment of the other players on the team who we know aren't quite as good as them. But the first 5 minutes were turnovers. Real quick, on the one hand, I'm like, well, if turnovers were such a big problem and style of play, why is Steve Kerr coming back?
9: Because I felt like he was put that at the coach's doorstep. Like when you hear that about a team, regardless, forget the Warriors now, if you're just talking about any sport team and here goes your GM talking about a component to the team, that's an indictment on the coach, right? That's how that came across to me. Wow.
8: For sure.
9: Wow.
8: Absolutely. I mean, they were bottom five in turnovers.
9: And Steve hates the turnovers, but it felt like, and I get it, he had to fall on the sword there.
8: Or Joe Lacob can say, why are we playing this style if we can't control the ball?
9: Ah, man.
8: And I definitely think, you know, style of play is absolutely a part of what they discussed before he signed that 2-year deal. They had to have.
9: Huh?
8: And so
9: that was interesting.
8: Yeah. Couple other things we heard. I mean, the one that we all probably knew we were going to hear, and we did. We could trade the 11th pick for a veteran who can help us.
9: Yeah. And I don't like the last guy they got. Jimmy Butler's Donnie.
8: 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Let's see, what else I thought was
9: he said the season was underwhelming. I probably know that's easy, but I appreciated that. Like, that's what it was, underwhelming. He said the injuries happened, it did, but there's not a Warrior fan that wants to repeat of this season.
8: And the other thing that we have to see actually come to fruition is, because it's such a general idea of, you know, we're not just doing this to have a last dance for next year or two. All right, that's fair. But how can it not be if your main players are still the most dominant players on the team?
9: No doubt about it. So, not just on the court, off the court.
8: Yeah. Let's see. He'd love to have Porzingis back. He thinks Porzingis could be healthier next year. And he likes what Porzingis can bring on both ends of the floor. It sounds to me like Al Horford's deciding whether to retire or not, or come back. There was no talk about Anthony Melton. I must say that there was a question about pods, and I didn't hear he's definitely getting an extension this offseason. I heard that it's got to be something for both teams. So, you know, Bill Duffy is Pods' agent. He's got a great relationship with the Warriors. So maybe they come to terms there. But you
9: the turnover, Steiny, that was odd. Yeah. It was interesting. Man.
8: Yeah, it was.
9: Like, that superseded everything.
8: It was. I mean, I think you could make a case that, you know, this open offense without a lot of set plays, and an emphasis on finding Curry, and an emphasis on knowing how he plays, and an emphasis on knowing how Steph plays and knowing how Draymond interacts with him, that, you know, the other three guys on the team have a specific role, and that is to, you know,
9: to
8: get it to 30.
9: But what else do they know? Like, if it is a different style of play, this would be the first –

0: capable of playing.
1: Wow.
0: They can't play this pace against really, really good teams.
1: Right.
0: Go ahead, talk.
1: No, I just, we'll see. And you're right on Pods. Remember I told you I tried to handicap and said he's for sure getting that thing this summer. Just after hearing that, it could have took a hit or two.
0: Yeah, I mean, if I had a bet, I'll bet they'll come to an agreement with Pods.
1: But this offseason.
0: Yeah. Mm. I mean, like, I think that we make a mistake of saying, well, if they re-sign Pods, like, I got news for you. They're more likely to trade Pods if they re-sign him as opposed to let him play with the, you know, the restricted label.
1: Yeah.
0: And this is where I've always been, you know, like, I don't care that Mike Dunleavy, I mean, I care that the trade wasn't a great one, but I could care less that Dunleavy says, yeah, we hope Jordan Poole's going to be here forever, and then 3 weeks later you trade him.
1: Broke my heart.
0: Yeah, I don't mind that.
1: Gotcha.
0: And in fact, you know, the way this offseason looks, I mean, who knows? Maybe you sign Pods to a deal that you know you can move him if you have to. So, you know, and this is a fair point too, Goo, and I'll just ask you this question. It's from No. He says, I'm baffled. So what actually is expected to be different after you've heard Mike Dunleavy talk? Like, what do you think they're
1: Oh, the offense is going to be different.
0: Okay. What about the personnel?
1: Well, that's to be determined. Like, I do believe they're going big game hunting with the older OGs, and we'll see if they can come up with something. Like, that's all you can do.
0: Yeah,
1: There's no doubt they're like, oh, well, he's too old. They're desperate to try to bring somebody, you know, to make another run at it with a seasoned veteran. Shout out rapper Richie Rich from Oakland.
0: Yeah. But I'll just ask you the hard question. What happens when they don't? What happens when they don't? Then what do you do?
1: Well, you sit back and you have to live through a season like this one, but then you wouldn't have to blame injuries. You're just like, we're not good enough. Like, at least the one caveat of where the Warriors are and how bad bad of a taste this season was, we could kind of, Jimmy got hurt, Moses got hurt. So that does alleviate the pain just a tad, and Steph got hurt. So you're kind of like, what if they didn't get hurt? So, you know.
0: So do you go into next year saying they're not going to get hurt? Or do you go in saying, well, if they get hurt, we're screwed, and that's just the way it is, let's prepare for them not playing
1: now,
0: a full season?
1: But see, that means you have everything at your disposal, and you don't. You only can do so much, so you can hope that they don't get hurt. And then if the bottom falls out and the wheels come off, you got to deal with it you got to move accordingly. But to me, you just hope these guys don't get hurt, and the rehab is what it is, but – I guess I'm just stuck on what this Warrior offense is going to look like without Dre just waiting. Not saying that's gone away, but that was interesting.
0: Yeah, I mean, the way I look at it is
1: turnovers.
0: The way I look at it is, in a way, when you say we got to fix the turnovers, I don't care what style of play we play. You know what I hear? We may have essentially the same team. And if we're going to have essentially the same team, we're going to try to change it up. But if we can't, then the guys here need to treat the ball better.
1: Mm.
0: Here's the way I look at it is, yes, there's absolutely an offseason. And what I say about what anybody says about the team right now does not matter because the team could look different in September. I'm just telling you, and this is the difference between you and I, I'm looking at this team right now, and obviously things are going to happen, but they were a 37-win team last year. I'm sorry. Right now, I don't even think they're a 37-win team, believe it or not, knowing that they're going to be missing those two guys for at least half the season.
1: Yeah, so, yeah, wow, man.
0: So the problem they're going to have is even if they go, let's say, big game hunting, what does that mean for – what if Butler never comes back and is the same player? Then – yeah, you mitigate the impact of a player you thought was going to be really important and expected him to play along with Butler, and Butler may not play lot.
1: And Mike didn't ask me, you didn't either, Stoney, but I'm either trying to get off of Jimmy or Dre. That's one thing I'm trying to do.

0: And Jimmy would be preferable because of that contract and where he's at. But if you could unload that, and you know, if you don't get a big boy and you take this lottery pick, do something with the mid level. I don't know, man. It's just, but just think about that. Turnovers. That'll sit with me the rest of the day. And I guess at the end of the day, I don't know what that means if you're running back the same team.
1: Well, then,
0: so
1: they
0: are
1: better...
0: you talking about your guards? I mean, every.
1: You're talking about Draymond Green.
0: Oh, man.
1: And you're talking about Steph Curry. They turn it over more than anybody. But they should. They have it in their hands the most. But, yeah, I mean, now you look back and think about a lot of different stuff. And I wonder if when Kerr said, you know, I'm not talking about turnovers anymore, maybe that got Lake of mad.
0: Well,
1: it's like, what do you mean you're not talking about turnovers? It's costing us games.
0: But when I look at Draymond's, or we looked at Draymond's assist to turnover ratio, it wasn't that bad.
1: Well, I got to believe if I look, it's probably one of the worst he's had in the NBA.
0: Okay. All right.
1: And there you go.
0: Yeah.
1: But, I mean, Curry and Draymond are the biggest defenders with the turnovers. And, hey, I mean, I'm just spitballing here, but maybe one of the reasons that they have to change their style at least a little bit is because neither Draymond or Steph are playing as effectively in this system where they turn the ball over way too much. I don't know. But you know, that was Mike Dunleavy and the
0: we'll
1: Warriors
0: have Kerr coming up.
1: Yep. The Warriors own the 11th pick in the draft.
0: They can get somebody, huh?
1: Hell yeah.
0: If they utilize
1: it. Yes.
0: I'm not saying it's impossible, but
1: it's not only not impossible. I'm just telling you right now, when we look at this draft in 3 years, I'll go out on a limb and say there will be darn good players who were picked from 11 to 21.
0: Well, that's like the Wiseman draft. If we do that, there are guys in there. You know, I know you're going to be all gooey, you're going to say, man, like from those spots, there were some players.
1: In which spots?
0: In the Wiseman draft, 11 to 21.
1: Yeah. There were. And now you got to find them.
0: And I'm just being real, not negative here. Outside of pods, like it or not, and I'm going to go first half of the season, Will Richard, what rookies come to the Warriors and made an impact? Or had an impact? You know what I mean? Like, I got to give Pods his due on that. And Will Richard for the first half, you know, if you allow me, the first half of the season, he was playing. He was even starting. So, you know, whoever this 11th pick is, I hope, you know, they can come into whatever system they're going to run and just hit the ground running.
1: I mean, I got to be honest with you. This team won 37 games, and they're not going to have Butler and Moody for at least half the season if they draft somebody at 11 and he doesn't play.
0: Yeah, okay.
1: That is a monumental mess up.
0: Yeah.
1: I almost think it'd be more than the Kuminga mess up, because at least when you drafted Kuminga
0: but not
1: and
0: in
1: Wiseman,
0: one year compared to five, but go ahead.
1: What?
0: Not. It was 5 years worth of Kuminga.
1: My point
0: that
1: is,
0: they left the taste in our mouth.
1: They're more desperate now to hit on a pick.
0: I thought you were going to say they're more desperate now to go try to get a big boy, even if it's risky as hell, without Jimmy and Moses. That's where I'm at. Like, I think Mike Dunleavy and Joe Lacob are trying to get a LeBron. We know.
1: Like, and I got to tell you, like, I'm
0: not saying it will work. That's which way I think they're headed, man.
1: Yeah, and I just want to let you know that, you know, periodically over the summer, we're going to hear about, and I'm going to go, you know.
0: Yeah, good luck.
1: Yes. Yes. I mean, not like you don't get to get
0: we're
1: a star
0: right
1: because
0: now.
1: You have a bigger desire to get the star. You don't get the star because you don't have the assets to get the star.
0: We're hurting right now,
1: and I'm just wondering, like, the 11th pick is probably the best 11th pick, you know, that you could – that has value in the last 5-10 years, but anybody else with the pick has as much value as it's had in the last 5 years. So, you know, I'm a little bit skeptical of, you know what, the fact I'm skeptical that they can get a big boy. And I almost feel like the way they're talking about it, they feel like they're definitely going to get a big boy.
0: What?
1: And that leads me to two thoughts. One is they're crazy, or maybe they know something.

0: Man.
1: Maybe they know something.
0: And what could that be?
1: Maybe they know somebody wants to come here that we don't.
0: So that 11th pick would be gone.
1: Gone. Absolutely.
0: Yeah.
1: But
0: and just think of whoever that 11th pick is, if there is no trade or big dog coming into this team now, like, that ain't no easy fit.
1: It's easier than coming onto a great team. I mean, they're 37 wins. Yeah. Play the kid. You're probably not going anywhere next year.
0: Don't say that.
1: Like, we've got to start thinking about, like, again, I just don't understand why we can't talk realistically.
0: But the,
1: I mean, if you want to, if people want to operate under the premise that when they're healthy, they're a 50-win team, okay, then get an 11th pick in here and.
0: But they're telling us by going to get, if they were to pull it off, a big boy, they think they're close. With health, obviously. No, seriously, Stoney, you don't go do that if you don't think you got action. And to keep it real, he got hurt. But, Stoney, you don't even be quiet for 1 second. If Jimmy didn't get hurt, that thing looked like it was headed in the right direction. Every metric change, we were getting after it defensively. Went 7 with the Young Rockets.
1: That was 2 years ago.
0: Wow.
1: That was 2 Steph Curry injuries ago and 1 Jimmy Butler injury ago.
0: Mm. Like, and I feel like it was just
1: older.
0: Yesterday.
1: Yeah, I mean.
0: Wow.
1: All right, here's Steve Kerr on 95.7 The Game, talking to the media.
2: I guess I'll just start off and just say I'm thrilled to be back. Couldn't be more excited to continue on this job. And we had a great process the last few weeks trying to figure this out together, collaboratively. I don't think this actually happens in pro sports, honestly, where you have these kind of conversations and genuinely, authentically try to figure out together what's the right thing, you know? So I'm very lucky to be in this organization, to work with the people I do, to work with Joe and Mike and, you know, before that, Bob Myers, and, you know, where it truly is a partnership, and we're trying to do what's the best thing for the franchise, and we literally spent a couple of weeks trying to figure out if the best thing for the franchise was me coming back. And ultimately, for me, I took about a week to really think about whether it was the right thing for me. My wife and I spoke every day about it. And bottom line was, I still love what I do, which is what I told you guys throughout the season. I love coaching. I love being part of the Warriors. And, so at the end of about a week, my wife and I decided let's keep doing this if the Warriors want me to keep doing this. And, it was, my wife said something. She said, you might coach again someday, but you'll never coach the Warriors again. And that was really meaningful to me because I love this team. I love our players. And that struck me. I couldn't imagine walking away from the Warriors. And so at that point, it was really, what do you guys want to do? And we had great meetings. And over the course of about a week, we all agreed, let's do it. And so here I am. So I'll take questions.
3: I don't know how specific you can get, but, what within those conversations mattered? What changes or just, why did you guys decide it was right for you to be back? And what made that so?
2: Well, ultimately, it was I think just the partnership and what we have and what we've built. And I think, what we had to get to was, it wasn't so much, here are all the changes we need to make, because we know we need to make some changes. I know I have to be better. I didn't have a great coaching year this year. I know there are a lot of things I can do better. And Mike and Joe know they have a big job on their hands this summer. We've got to find somebody in the draft who can help us and, make a couple good signings, maybe a trade, who knows, right? So that stuff was more general. It wasn't sort of, here are the things I need or here are the things they need. It was more just an inflection point for the franchise, where we are, you know, where we've been, and what does it look like. And with the injuries to Jimmy and Moses, I think we had to come to a much more reality-based, you know, shared vision of what does success look like for us, what are we trying to accomplish. Because for the first time, really since the injury plagued year, what was that, 19 or 20, you know, we aren't sitting here saying, hey, we can win a championship, right? So, like, that's, I don't need to say that. We all kind of know that where we are right at this second. And so I think we had to hash that out. We had to talk about all those things. One of the things I feel really strongly about is I want to get better. I want to lay a stronger foundation for next season that will carry forward for years to come beyond when I'm here. I think that's important to the franchise. I know that's important to Steph and Draymond. And frankly, this year, I think we got a little away from that. We got a little too loose, obviously literally loose with the ball. But I think we, because of our age, because of our injuries, we spent a lot of time kind of resting. And I got to tighten the ship up next year. And so these were all parts of the conversation. But the idea is, let's see how good we can be. And we think we can still be good. We've got to get some guys back from injuries. We've got to make some moves. I've got to do some things. But let's run it back. Let's see how good we can be. And I think we were all really excited about that.
4: What does tightening the ship and laying a stronger foundation for the future look like for you?
2: Well, for me, it's and Mike and I have agreed on this. We have to fix the turnovers. I've literally been watching all of them from the season the last few days. And that has to be an organizational-wide effort. Everything we're doing in player development, we have to look at fundamentals, decision-making. We've got to think of creative ways to implement things in practice that will help us become better decision-makers. But we know that where we are right now, we have to win on the margins. And we knew that last year. Coming in, you know, we wanted to win the possession game, get extra offensive rebounds, limit our turnovers, and we didn't do a very good job of it. And so that's on me and that's on my staff to try to make that happen.
1: You're listening to Warriors head coach Steve Kerr, who signed a 2-year contract, meeting with the media at Chase Center.
5: Joe, talking to Mike, how much did you hear from them, and how much input did they have?
2: I was in touch with both of them. They did not have any impact or influence on whether I was going to be the coach. And that's a credit to them. You know, I think one of the strong points of our organization is that our best player, who is one of the greatest players in the history of the game, is not telling Mike or Joe what to do. He understands the repercussions of that if he wanted to go down that path. And it's not healthy. It usually doesn't work out well when a player tries to dictate what an organization does. So Steph has always recognized the sanctity of that wall that should exist. But we had a lot of discussions and talked about everything, talked about our team and some of the things I've just mentioned, where we can get better. I know he wanted me to coach. I know I wanted to coach him, and that mattered. But ultimately, we have a, you know, really special, strong bond that should carry over into our success as a team. I think I have a better chance of coaching this team than anybody else because of that relationship, my relationship with Draymond, my intimate knowledge of our team and our organization. And as I said from the beginning, I still love what I do. If I were tired and burned out, then I would not be doing this. But I love my job. I love coaching the Warriors, being in this city, being in the Bay. So it all worked out.
6: Steve, as you literally watch every single turnover, how vast of like philosophical changes need to happen to tighten those things up?
2: Well, there's only so much you can change philosophically You know, it's really

0: more about the approach. It's not so much about style of play. We actually changed our style quite a bit this year. We ran more five out, than we have ever before because of our personnel with Quentin and Al and Kristaps that, for the last 25 games, whatever. We haven't had space fives. This was also the first time we didn't have an offensive rebounder at the five with Loon's absence. It really changed the dynamics of our team quite a bit. But we changed quite a bit strategically. But you still have a personality as a team, and as long as Steph and Draymond are part of that personality, you're gonna see them do their thing. Their two-man game that you saw against the Clippers that won that game. But we have to figure out the process of creating better possessions. We have to look at everything. That's what we're doing. Obviously, things were jumbled this year with all the injuries and made it difficult, but we can't use that as an excuse. We have to go into next year with a really clear plan, and our players have to be part of that this summer. It's not like we're going to show up on October 1st and we're going to say, hey, here's what we're doing. Like, I'm literally going to be talking to our key stakeholders and leaders within the team and bouncing things off of them. And so you'll see some differences, but basketball's still basketball. It's not like all of a sudden we're, going from the wishbone to the, run and shoot. I don't know. I mean, that was a terrible metaphor. Anyway, you can only change so much, but your process can lead to better decision making, better fundamentals, and that can lead to better possessions, and then you capture momentum from there.
1: I think within that, as you watch the playoffs, aside from just talent, is there a certain type of players or trends that you're seeing that could help you guys as well too?
0: Well, we've been really studying all those trends for years now. It's what we do every summer. We have every one of our assistant coaches is doing deep dives on what's happening around the league. Analytics department is making suggestions, and you're seeing it around the league. You see the changes in the way people play. I think the example I've given you guys before is every coach I ever had, if I took an early shot in the, a jumper in transition, they would say, no, that's a bad shot. You can always get that shot. And now we have analytics to prove that that was dead wrong. The highest efficiency shots are the earliest ones in the shot clock. And it's not just throw ahead for layups like the old days. It's throw ahead for threes. Those are really good shots. And everybody's trying to create early shots before the defense is set. We know that. And we're trying to do the same thing. So we have to match our personnel with what we're working on this summer, what we're implementing in the fall, and really be ready to roll that first day of camp.
2: Hey, Steve. Steph likes to mention meaningful games, which I kind of think aligns with what you've been saying today. And you guys had that moment in LA where that very special moment. Is that kind of the chase right now, having those moments?
0: Yeah, but we want more of them. We want to be able to feel that way consistently. This year was really weird because it felt like we were locked into 10th for about the last 10, 15 games. There was nowhere to go, up or down. Created a really weird situation where we went into that Clipper game without much of an edge. We weren't healthy. We weren't sharp. We hadn't played a meaningful game. And I think our team showed what they were made of by playing an incredible game to pull that game out, literally meaningful basketball. And so I know it's still in them, and we've got some young players who have gained great experience, who are really getting better by the day, and that's exciting. And yeah, we want to create a meaningful season where we are putting the best version of ourselves out there, winning games, putting ourselves in the hunt, and then, getting Moses, Jimmy back. And, best case, scenario, we build that momentum and get guys back, and we feel like we can make a run. And that's when you do that, that's all you can ask.
3: You're listening to Steve Kerr on his season-ending press conference with the Bay Area media after he signed his two-year deal.
4: Draymond, how do you sort of balance that with obviously trying to reshape the team and get younger or you know move forward, fix some of the things you've talked about? What does that look like, I guess?
0: I think the things I've been describing are what that looks like. And I think that means that we have to, we meaning our staff, Steph, Dre, our veteran players, we have to be willing and open to some new thoughts and ideas about how we're going about our day, our practice schedule, study habits. Can we do more without taxing the players too much with their legs, with all the games we play? Can we implement some things? Can we just be sharper? Strategically, if there's a couple changes, can you guys get out of your comfort zone a little bit and embrace something different? It's not going to be dramatic, but it's enough where if we're going to win on the margins, then everybody has to be open to the fact that we've got to get better. And I will tell every player that I look in the mirror first, I've got to be better next year. And I'm excited about the challenge, but I'm going to ask them to be better too.
4: And sort of a non-basketball question, but you acknowledged in the New Yorker interview that you needed to soften your tone sometimes on your political comments. And that, you know, became a talking point a bit the last 3 weeks or whenever while you were deciding. Was that part of these conversations? And how are you going to do that going forward? I mean, how are you viewing that whole issue?
0: It never came up. I think I've learned over the years the balance. And I think for the most part, I've found a good balance where I can speak my mind on things that are really important to me and represent the franchise in a dignified way. And that literally never came up. That was not a part of the conversation at all in terms of whether I was coming back or not.
5: How would you describe kind of your relationship with Joe and the complexities of, you know, clearly some of the conversations at the high level are Joe's vision of the future and the grandness and where this is all going and the end of this era. Just how would you just kind of describe
0: that? I think Joe and I have great respect for each other. I mean, I was here as a player all those years out at Oracle when the crowd was loving it and the team was lousy. You know, it just was. I mean, the team did not have what it has now, which is strong, really strong leadership, incredible infrastructure, and a vision for winning. Everyone booed Joe when he said we're going to win a title or we're going to, you know, we're trading Monte, whatever it was, right? But you can't argue with the results. Like Joe came in here and he built a pretty incredible organization on the business side, on the basketball side, and we've had a great partnership. Doesn't mean we always agree, and nor should we. We want to be pushing each other. And, you know, the only thing I would reveal from our conversations, and I don't think he would mind if I shared this, but, you know, we were talking about our injuries and how this is the first time where we can't realistically just say, hey, let's win a title next year, you know. And he just said, you know, I'm the owner, and I can't help but just say I expect to be in the playoffs every year and have a shot. And frankly, that's one of the reasons why we have done that. It's because of his vision and his passion. And I admire that. I love that. I think he sees the same thing in me. We're both incredibly competitive. And he's going to be frustrated with things that I do. And I'm going to be frustrated with, you know, his reaction sometimes on the sideline, you know, if he's upset with something we're doing, you know, like that's all part of it. But we have great respect for one another and we share the exact same goal. And that's ultimately why I'm coming back, because if that didn't exist, then this would have ended.
6: Steve, in the ESPN story, it sounds like your family pretty much universally wanted you to keep coaching.
0: Yeah.
6: A lot of other people did too. How much influence did other people's opinions have? And did sometimes you think they could see that this was where you were supposed to be better than you could see it?
0: Well, Yeah, my daughter

0: I think she, it was, may have been in the article, but she said, "Dad, don't focus on, you know, the two or three things you don't like about your job. Focus on the 100 things you do like." And she said, "You know, most of us don't love everything about our jobs." I was like, "Yeah, that's true. It hurts when your kids tell you the truth and you realize they're smarter than you." I was also reminded of a great story. It was like 25 years ago. There was a baseball player who retired. He said he wanted to spend more time with his family. And then a year later, he came back. And the media, when he came back, he said, "What happened?" He said, "Well, I wanted to spend more time with my family, but I realized my family didn't want to spend more time with me." There was a little bit of that in there, too. It's a, you know, very healthy separation when I fly off on a 10-day road trip. And I'm really kidding on that stuff. My family knows me better than anybody. I'm happiest when I'm on the court with my players, when I'm collaborating with Mike and the organization. And I love this. And even through the struggles this year, I love the struggle. I love the challenge. And what Margot said to me, you know, if you leave, you can come back and coach, but you can never coach the Warriors again. That was the most meaningful thing. Because,
1: all right, that was Steve Kerr addressing the Warriors media. We'll be back to talk about it on the other side. That segment was brought to you by Crystal Geyser Alpine Spring Water.
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2: All righty. Steve Kerr just finished up meeting the media. Mike Dunleavy did it at 12:30. Got a short segment here before the boys come in for the crossover. And go ahead. I've been talking a lot today. What caught
3: well, I feel
2: your
3: like
2: ear?
3: I've been talking a lot.
2: What caught your ear?
3: And I'm not mad at anybody. It's the beast or the vessel that is the media, and we're part of it. But do you know how many times I took a shower, shot hoop, lifted weights, drove to work, drove home, ate, thinking about Steve Kerr and Joe Lacob maybe funking over politics and thinking that, you know, him being, you know, speaking his truth. It looks like now, Steiny, outside of all the reports, that was never, ever a part of this.
2: No.
3: I believe Steve at his word. They wouldn't have lasted this long, but go ahead.
2: Well, what I think is, if you noticed, he said that never came up, like, during the discussion.
3: Okay.
2: I believe it came up maybe a year ago. Mm. And I think what's really happened is that in the last year, Kerr has already started to be less incendiary, and Lacob knows that, and so I don't think that was an issue. You know, what caught me is I heard the phrase a couple times, let's run it back.
3: Well,
2: and, you know, what does that mean? I mean, run it back means...
3: Run a different offense, it sounds like, but go ahead, I'm sorry.
2: I mean, if you get Kawhi Leonard, that ain't running it back in a way.
3: Hell no.
2: So I don't... Maybe he just means run it back with Steph and Draymond.
3: Well, that's
2: not
3: exciting to me. Go ahead.
2: Secondly, this goes back to the Dunleavy one. And I thought it was interesting that, look, we all know Draymond's got a player option. And we all know that he wants an extra year.
3: Yeah, man.
2: But when Dunleavy was asked specifically about Draymond, he didn't allow for any of those things. And I know it's the safe and the right thing to say, but he said, well, Draymond's got a decision to make. And it made it sound like he's got a simple decision to opt in or opt out. Dunleavy never said or even allowed, yeah, we'll see if we work on that thing.
3: Well, let's be real. Dre right now, to me, in Mike's mind, is collateral damage in regard to we could flip you if we were to get one of those big boys.
2: Yeah.
3: There's just no way to run from that. And I know it's, again, I can't speak for Dre, but if I were Dre,

0: Ray, I know that kind of would irk me because he knows that could pop off.
1: Yeah, I firmly believe at this point now that if they don't win the L.A. Clippers game, I believe Kerr's not back.
0: Oh, that's amazing.
1: And then they would have been more open to, well, we'll see what happens. We're going to try everything and anything under the sun because they'd have a new coach. So I think that game obviously was a big one.
0: Oh, go ahead.
1: No, that's it.
0: I'm feeling some type of way just about sports scene outside of the Niners in regard, because they got one of the best excuses they've been heard and still made the playoffs and won a game. But, Stani, when it comes to Golden State Warrior basketball, as excited I was to hear from both men, Steve Kerr and Mike D, we did. What if I told you I'm over here sitting in my chair feeling less confident because I want to say the word that could get me fired, no S, that turnovers are a big deal. But what if I told you it's more than the turnovers, and maybe I wanted to hear about what ails them more than just the turnovers? Like, it's bigger than the turnovers, and the turnovers are because we're older. Like, that has something. That's you know what I mean? Like, that's a part of the turnovers. But to come out and feel like, and again, I could be doing too much on the guru computer here, but to identify and say, oh, it was the turnovers, they're just going to go away, that's like.
1: Well, he didn't say they're just going to go away.
0: No, but, you know, it's kind of like, there's a reason you're making the turnovers, and a part of that is the three-letter word, A-G-E.
1: Yeah, the other part of it is he said he got loose. The team got loose this year. And I think that means, to my way of thinking, that Steve didn't hold them accountable enough for their turnover mistakes, and he may have to do that. And what I truly believe is that does include Draymond and Steph. I think that when he says loose, maybe he feels like some of the players on the team felt like there was a double standard, that Dre and Steph are allowed to turn the ball over, but none of the younger guys. And I don't know, maybe loose was, you know, I think what he said, he made it a reference to being loose with all the injuries. And I think what that meant is they didn't really practice a lot. And they didn't really, they were in preserving mode rather than practice mode. And if the team's going to bring Horford back and bring Porzingis back and bring Draymond back and bring Steph back, along with Moody and along with Butler, how can they tighten that up when a big portion of all six of those players is going to be kind of load managing them?
0: Yeah, one thing that I thought, you tell me, odd is might not be the word I'm looking for, but the study habits or the daily routine of the OGs that have been doing it their way, like Frank Sinatra, Steve was talking about those things kind of, like, not tighten it up, but as if those things were lackadaisical to where maybe you didn't get the best version of those, just how I took it, of those two, because they were going about their business maybe a lackadaisical way. When he talked about how we get ready or prep, I was like, damn, Steve, it's year 14.
1: I think a lot of this.
0: Steph Curry and Draymond.
1: Steph and Draymond don't practice. They don't practice a lot. But who can practice a lot on this team?
0: Oh, man.
1: So what
0: you have is
1: have Pods will practice and Will Richards will practice. Will Richard will practice and Post will practice. But Curry's not out there. Draymond's not out there. Horford's not out there. Butler's not out there.
0: It's so can you really change that?
1: Well, how can you develop any kind of consistency? Yeah. I don't know. I don't know.
0: Well, stay healthy, and you did it the year before last. Even though I know you reminded me that's a while ago.
1: Yeah.
0: We need bodies, and we need talent. That's what. Hey, I'm not mad at nothing, Stani. I'm just down right now until we go add something. Because if we don't add anything, then it becomes fright night in regard to paying the penalty, which we're going to pay as a collective with Jimmy and Moses being out, because you're going to miss those two dudes. But, dude, if we get an announcement there's a trade or a LeBron is coming here, to me at this point, beggars can't be choosy. Those are game changers.
1: Yeah, I think the
0: turnovers are going to go up if we got LeBron. I think they'd go down.
1: Yeah, I'm sure they would go down, and then your offense would look a boatload different. Not that it matters. You know, the other thing I was thinking is, I think the more I think about it, there's more of a fundamental issue with the old guys, and it's this. if your old guys aren't

0: practicing. How can your young guys get better if they're just practicing against each other?
1: So how's Pod's getting better, though, to that point?
0: Well, I don't...
1: Because he is.
0: You're missing my point, Goo. It's like if Pods and Richard and those guys aren't going up against Draymond and Butler and Curry consistently at practice, then their practices are comprised against playing against essentially a terrible, terrible lottery team. So they're probably, I think he means they're not getting a lot out of practice because their veterans need to be there more.
1: Yeah. No, I'm not just even fighting you on that, but I guess I'm mad. So kudos to Pods more, though, for getting better if that's the case, right?
0: Sure. I guess. I mean,
1: like he's getting better without that.
0: Well, he maybe be twice as good if he actually had competition to play against. All right. That's going to do it for that segment. Crossover coming up next, and you know that means the What's Bugging You segment on a Friday, sponsored by @Go Pest Control.
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1: All right, it is crossover time and it's a Friday. That means we're sponsored by ATCO Pest Control. Coming up in 10 minutes, the What's Bugging You segment. Let's welcome in Willard and Grandy on the heels of Mike Dunleavy's press conference and
2: the fellas.
1: Steve Kerr's press conference. A lot to digest. Rather than me throwing out all the talking points I've already talked about, what stuck out to both each of you guys?
3: Well, obviously, it was impossible not to notice the turnover thing.
4: Like that how many times they bring it up?
3: Right, so it was
4: Dunleavy's answer the first four questions.
3: That means to me that it was like planned. That was a headline that they wanted to create.
2: Cal Hurd.
3: Yeah, they wanted it.
4: Right. They were reading off a teleprompter.
3: Yeah, so, okay, that's what the meeting was a lot of. Okay, so then by extension, what does that mean? Then I started hearing them talk about veterans needing to be all in on potentially accepting new roles. And then he said it won't be dramatic, but little tweaks here and there. And then the last thing I heard, which was much more toward the end, is when he was like, we flat out cannot have this many players on the team that won't do back-to-backs. We have to get younger. We have to get faster. This press conference, to me...
2: See, it cut off for us. We went to break, so
3: I want
2: to
3: let you know.
4: That was like the
3: just came
4: question.
3: Out about 7 minutes ago.
2: Wow, okay.
3: We cannot have that many players on the team that won't do back-to-backs.
4: I have the quote. I'm going to read it for you.
3: Please.
4: I wrote it down.
3: Okay.
4: I do think it's important to not have the vast number of players that cannot play back-to-backs. It was hard to build continuity that way. We need younger legs. There's no doubt about that.
2: Wow, I appreciate that.
3: Yeah, but that comes 5 minutes after everybody being like, and we want Alan Kristaps back.
2: Right. And LeBron, maybe.
3: Right.
2: Or Kawhi.
3: Wait a minute. So, I mean, like usual, they're saying things that put position them roster wise. I don't think very many people are safe. Yeah. I think that they're gonna, they get it. They've got to get younger. I didn't hear Jimmy Butler's name very much.
2: Well, interesting.
3: Put it that way.
4: Other than Mike Dunleavy saying, we're kind of hamstrung early in the season without Jimmy and Moses.
3: Yeah. I came away with this team would love to trade Jimmy
2: and
3: Butler.
2: And who wouldn't in this room if his name was Tony just because of the circumstances of the contract?
4: Yeah, you don't have the ability to play without a player of that caliber for that long. Who knows how he's going to be when he comes back?
1: Yeah, I mean, they left the door open for everything. Because which is what they should do. But you're right. If they need more... players who can play back-to-backs, then are we really going after LeBron and Kawhi?
2: That's my whole thing. And you are. And they are.
3: Maybe.
1: And you can. You can go get him and then say, well, we expect him to play 65 games.
2: Yeah.
1: And that'll solve that. The turnovers was interesting to me also. What I thought was a little interesting was when Draymond's name came up, Dunleavy never offered... Yeah, we'll see what we might want to do there. He just said, well, it's Draymond's decision.
3: It's his decision.
1: So
4: Steve said the same thing at the end, too.
1: Yeah, it almost feels like, Draymond, you want to come back?
2: Yeah.
1: We'd love to have you. But, Dunleavy didn't even say, and we'll see about, no.
2: Yeah.
1: Or maybe something else. So he never even allowed for that.
3: It's probably one of two things, right? Which is either in order to get into a negotiation with Draymond where you would want to extend that contract in order to lower the number, there has to be a specific reason you're doing that, and there's no way to know that yet, who that player is that you could acquire. Conversely... if they just let it ride and let Draymond opt in, that becomes a tradable contract.
2: No, a chip, for sure.
3: Right? So that's optionality.
2: But the turnover thing, really, I drive home listening to you guys or tomorrow, whatever, that was interesting. And who is that solely on at the end of the day?
3: Well,
2: the coach, right?
3: Sure, but I thought that the headliner of there is, again, Draymond. Draymond and his turnovers were in that article yesterday, too.
2: Come on,
3: a lot of it. So that's, those guys, whether it's, find a different way to play or whatever, it's like you're asking young guys to come in and play the way the old guys play, and they may not fit that. And, oh, by the way, the old guys don't play it as well anymore either. So
2: LeBron would help you with turnovers.
3: We're tailoring something around Draymond Green, and he's not able to be the core of the universe anymore.
4: It also felt like a lot of the turnover stuff

0: wasn't necessarily about like style of play and what they're doing during games, and it was Steve talking about overall process and what they do at practice and how they watch film. And he said that they lost some discipline and they got loose. It almost felt like
1: Stani brought that up.
0: Practice wasn't really much of practice this year at all.
2: Well, they can't practice.
3: No, that's
2: they don't
3: just,
2: even get to
0: that
2: practice.
0: That goes with the back-to-back things as well.
3: Yeah, and that's kind of what I was thinking just off the top of my head. It's like, so if none of the veterans practice, what it also means is your young guys are practicing against young guys.
4: Yep.
3: So that's a completely different practice than if you've got Steph and Draymond and Horford and, you know, who Butler. So I think that's another part of it too, that it's so tough. They need these guys not to practice every day, but just be there to maintain or establish that standard that I guess Steve had trouble enforcing when it was just eight young guys messing around at practice.
0: But Steph and Draymond are also guilty of the turnover thing.
1: And Curry brought up about their every day. Yeah. They need to clean that. I was like, huh.
0: He said everyone needs to be open to new things.
1: But what realistically could that be?
4: Exactly.
0: They didn't really talk about like,
1: we need some Thundercats.
0: Dunleavy was asked about the style and if the style of play needs to change to fix the turnovers. And he said, you could play however the hell you want. Just don't turn the ball
2: over.
0: Just
2: don't do it.
4: Yeah.
0: Well, that doesn't help us. Mike?
2: It does feel collectively like there is some rabbit out of the hat that they're going to have to pull.
1: And
2: that we're really, because, okay, on one hand, we can't do old guys that can't play back-to-backs.

0: I'll buy it.
1: I'm with you.
0: Let, like, thread the needle. Let me see you do it. But oof, this is a job.
1: I will say this, and I told Steiny and the listeners, Pops told me, believe half of what you see, son, and none of what you hear. And this is, it's my fault. I really thought there was something to Joe Lacob putting a piece of paper or having a discussion with Steve about the politics. And the reason I say that and I got fixated on it is it was everywhere. Yeah. And I thought, oh, that could break a relationship. Forget owner and coach. But I believe him. That he kind of said the political chatter wasn't even.
2: Never came up.
1: And I'm just like, I hate Twitter, but I read it. I hate them. You know, well, come on, Goose.
0: I mean, it kind of started on our show when Spears brought it up. Here's my perception.
1: Mark!
0: Here's my perception. Because also, that wasn't in the article yesterday. But what was in the article was the fading dynasty thing.
2: And they got a call from the business office.
0: Yeah,
2: we're
0: so
2: trying,
0: like,
2: to sell tickets, Steve. You know, Quit saying that.
0: You know how Steve said, like, there's stuff I'm going to do that's going to annoy Joe.
1: Okay.
0: And then there's stuff that Joe's going to do that's going to annoy me.
1: Yeah.
0: I sort of came away with, does the Steve speaks out politically thing probably bother somebody?
1: Who's
0: going to order an extra cocktail? Yeah. Freaking Steve's out there, you know, carrying on again. Yeah, it probably bothers some people.
1: But it's been 13 years, Will.
0: But are you going to do something about that?
1: Okay, like, and you haven't done it 13.
0: That's just a, like.
3: I look at that as, and the case, like, I think sometimes, and the media is late to the party. And I don't mean that in a derogatory way, but they find things out months after. Mm. Like, for example, the Warriors ran on Kawhi Leonard. Came out like 3 months or 4 months later. I think by the time it came out, it was actually not an issue anymore. I think he said, we didn't talk about it during this process. Okay, that means they probably addressed it way back or a year ago. And he has already tempered his language and acknowledged he's got to be better. And there was that anecdote about, not again, what he talked about in Minnesota, how he kept it about these kids, they're never coming home. Like, I think Joe's already seen Kerr gets that part of it. You know what I mean?
0: For sure. Yeah. I mean, that's a conversation that probably, I mean, who knows, it could have happened 2 years ago.
1: Yeah.
0: It's not new. And you know, you find some sort of common ground, and Steve has walked back a little bit, like when he, what was it that he called Trump a buffoon?
1: Yeah.
0: And he kind of said, like,
2: I shouldn't have done that,
0: whatever. But then again, I feel what I feel. I'm going to speak when I speak.
1: Yeah.
0: I mean, when do y'all think Steve and the Warriors actually shook hands and said, we're doing this?
1: I believe that last rendezvous they had after
0: a week and a half
1: the Giant
0: ago.
1: Game.
0: I think it was at least a week and a half ago.
2: They probably had a good idea after the first meeting.
3: Yeah, that's what I was thinking.
2: Monday,
0: actually,
2: right?
0: I should say, what, it's Friday. This got released Saturday, last week. I think it's probably been 2 weeks, maybe 2.5 weeks that they've known. So just to your point about how
2: we'll find out about stuff later. The details
0: right.
2: of the contract not finalized, but like, yeah, we want him back and he wants to come back. Yeah, they probably knew that for a while.
3: 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All right, I'll start.
1: I'll go ahead.
0: Yeah, don't look at me. I got to think of something.
1: Ashley Steiny.
2: You go last.
3: I mean, what's bugging me is the phrase, let's run it back.
1: Yeah.
3: They got to come up with something else. They just do. Even if they are running it back, pretend like the 11th pick and your mid-level guy that you signed changed the team in some way. But I, like, you can't, running it back off a 37-win year just has a bad ring to it. So, you know, I would use words like, you know, we need to evolve a little bit from where we've been.
1: So a non-playoff team can't use that.
3: I just, run it back, just, it's too inviting to be sarcastic in return. Okay, you're running it back. You're running it back. It's I don't know, it's just bringing unnecessary criticism. I think.
1: Yeah.
3: I wouldn't use it.
2: They probably mean it specifically about Steve and Steph and maybe Draymond.
3: I think you might be right about that.
2: But you're right. If you say that, everyone else loses their mind.
0: They still will be the Warriors next year.
3: Yes, they will.
1: Running it back. I love it.
0: You know what I mean?
3: Yep.
0: Go ahead, Granny. No, you got to go last. Okay, you're always the best. Yeah.

0: one, so you go last.
1: This is not,
0: I thought of one.
1: This is not sports related, but
2: those are the best ones.
1: I'm not going to name names. Personal friend, colleague, doesn't matter. If you say you want to do something at a certain time, don't keep people waiting.
0: Ooh.
1: Don't keep people waiting. Okay? Supposed to be doing something last night. It's going to be at one time. Then it got moved to a different time. Then it got third moved to a different time. And I was sitting there waiting for like 45 minutes, waiting for it to actually happen. So very simple. Just don't keep people waiting. Stay true to your word. That's what's bugging me.
0: You can say Lucas.
1: Well, that's a given. It was somebody else. Yeah. But I mean, that's always
2: the case.
1: We love
2: you, Luke. Oh, man.
0: I'll do mine really quick. Large text threads. Okay?
2: I can't get rid of them.
0: When people are trying to plan something, and if any of you happen to be listening, I'm sorry to make it personal. Most of you I don't even know. My daughter's prom is tomorrow night.
2: Oh, awesome.
0: And the parents are trying to plan a pre-party that's going to be 52 minutes long, and none of the kids care about us. They're going to their prom. Go there, get a picture, move on. I'm not kidding. Over the last 24 hours, hundreds of text messages. Does somebody bring napkins? Who's going to bring water? Does somebody want a baked chicken? Should we have a photographer? What about the music? How about if you just get out of the way?
2: Yeah,
0: will you just give your kid a ticket? And my phone, it won't stop. It's literally been labeled the prom thread. And it was midnight last night. Bzz, bzz, what happened at your prom 30 years ago? What? Holy crap. I'm done.
2: When I'm on one of those threads, it feels like every time somebody types something, it's fun to them. Is somebody bringing water? It's like, that's fun to them. Stop it! All right, I'm going to do this. I turned into a little kid again with my daughter. We bonded last night because Drake was coming out with a new album. And as you know, Grandy, Willard may know, Stoney knows, a new album gives you 10 to 12 tracks. Mm-hmm. So I was excited. I like Drake. And we come to find out before he drops the album, there's going to be 3 albums, 43 songs. And I listen to everyone. And I got to tell you, what's bugging me is when you release 43 songs and 3 albums, that's a bad sign about how many of these are going to be vintage Drake. And I'll just say there's not a lot. And I'm just mad he's getting crushed now because people have figured it out. This ain't his best. So what stinks and what's bugging me is when one of your favorite artists put out, you know, their latest work and it doesn't hit.
0: Mm. So that's
2: what's bugging me.
1: It listening to 43
2: songs.
1: It almost feels more like a chore to listen to something that long.
3: Well, and I'm waiting for... Well, I went back and re-listened.
2: And then I went back and re-listened again. Hey, that may happen.
3: The more you listen to an album, the more you tend to like it.
2: No doubt. It's happened. You hear new things every time you listen.
1: Yeah.
0: I have another thing that's bugging me.
2: Uh-oh. Niner schedule.
0: No.
2: 12-5.
0: No, it turns out the crossover is going to be short today.
1: Oh.
2: What happened?
0: Steve Kerr is going to come on in like 2 minutes.
2: I can't wait.
0: Night night.
2: Yeah, see you later.
1: No, Friday, Steiny.
0: Super bummed. Super bummed. Yeah, super bummed on a Friday, Steiny.
3: Well, let's hope he doesn't take out that congratulations on the play in on you again.
2: That was great.
0: If he confuses me with you again, then next Friday's What's Bugging You is already set.
3: I don't mind getting compared to you.
0: I bet.
3: Even though vice versa. Yeah.
1: That's the nicest thing you've ever said.
3: All right, gents.
0: He's happy. Get to leave 6 minutes early.
3: Hey, can you do me a favor?
0: I'm going to hold his feet in the fire.
3: Did anybody ask him about Stotts and Stackhouse?
0: Yes.
3: Oh, okay.
0: Yes.
3: We'll get all that sound.
0: Do you know what nobody asked him, though?
3: The 95%?
0: If you lose the game against the Clippers, are you gone?
1: He was asked that. I think he might have missed it. Yeah.
0: What'd he say?
1: He said, hard to know for sure. It helped, but I probably would have been back anyway.
0: Okay.
3: All righty. Well, have a great one, guys. Have a great weekend. See you later.
4: Are they the smartest show in the Bay Area?
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0: Give it a laugh. Come on. You're a funny guy. Come on. Give me a laugh.
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10: Hit that S again.
4: Are they the coolest show in the Bay Area?
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4: That's what people are saying.
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4: We'll let you be the judge.
10: Oh.
4: All I know is it's a couple of Bay Area boys talking sports.
0: I know nothing.

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2: All right, here we go. The Friday we've been waiting for. Grandy is in for Dibs. We will don't move, everybody. Do not move. Steve Kerr is going to be on with us momentarily.
3: He's busy today.
2: It's a busy day.
3: So we've heard.
2: So we've heard. So we've seen. You just heard a lot of Steve. You just heard a lot of Mike. But we've got kind of our own angles and furthering of the conversation that we are preparing to do. And Steve and the Warriors nice enough to squeeze us into that busy day. So he just met with the media. I think that there are going to be some other kind of one-on-one situations that are coming up later in the day. They're trying to get it all in because I think Steve is leaving the country here pretty soon. We'll find out where he's going. Maybe I'm wrong. I don't know for sure. But he should be here any minute.
3: I'm really looking forward to this because Steve was obviously asked a ton by the media, and you heard like 90% of it here on 95.7 The Game, and we'll hear more of it throughout the show as the guys in the back get it cut up and the best bites for us. But there's a lot that I'm curious to pick Steve's brain about that we didn't really hear addressed, which is a lot of the fun things that we found out about him in this story that was written by Wright Thompson.
2: Such as?
3: I mean,
2: did he ever Taylor Swift us?
3: I wonder if he did anything on this show, anything related to that.
2: That won't be the first question.
3: But I just got a deeper appreciation of what this job and what basketball means to Steve in the first place. And I want to know, one, if he can just tell me, and maybe it's a long answer, maybe it's a difficult answer, but just, what does basketball mean to you and what does this job mean to you? Because it feels like it's his whole life. I mean, he has family and he has all that, which clearly is very meaningful to him, but it feels like he treats this as more than just a job, and it is something for sure that fulfills him even when the team isn't playing well. I want to ask him about that. I mean, there's all the nitty-gritty of what is the basketball team going to do this offseason and how do you need to change and how do you need to improve and all of that, but I don't know. I think there's a lot more personal stuff that we can get to, and Steve has generally been I feel like separate church and state, where he keeps his professional life on one side and his personal life on the other side. But this article on ESPN that came out yesterday kind of turns them together. And I think it gives us an insight into him, his personal life. I think it's free to ask about it now.
2: No, I agree. And that's clearly part of the basketball.
3: Yeah.
2: Now, I mean, this was, and I think this is what we're learning, this entire thing for everybody involved. And there's no way around this, and I wish people would stop. These are very personal decisions, and I don't just mean it for Steve. Like, that's why when people go trade Steph, people in your office throw things at you. That's why when people say, should have never kept Draymond. And I'll say, at minimum, it's complicated. That's so easy. That's so flippant. Let's get a new coach. Let's trade Steph. Let Draymond walk. Never should have signed that guy. Joe Lacob, Mike Dunleavy. This whole thing, Bob Myers was mentioned a number of times today as well. And there's a reason for that. What Steve detailed in that article to Wright Thompson is that he has two families. And what we're talking about right now is the Warrior family and whether or not that family was going to break up. And it's not. And for some of you, I know you're ready for the family to break up, but that'd be my sort of response to that. It's not about who's right or who's wrong. That's very complicated. Just like your family, just like my family, it's super duper complicated and emotional.
3: And really nearly impossible to explain that to other people that are not in your family. You can say, well, I've got a strange relationship with my dad, or, you know, my siblings and I aren't the closest, or what, but no one is going to be able to sit down over the course of a 30-minute conversation and fully understand the dynamics of that family and the dynamics of your blood family and your work family. Like, it takes so much longer to understand anything like that.
2: Yep. Which is why it was amusing, I think, to some of us when this entire conversation to this point today suddenly became about turnovers. And I'm like,
3: well, that clearly was a big part of their conversation.
2: No
3: and
2: question.
3: By there, I mean Steve, Mike, and Joe.
2: No question. And that might even be a good sort of starting point. Like, you guys have clearly made that the label of what's wrong with the Warriors.
3: Problem 1A.
2: And I don't even know if we got a good answer. I don't know if they've got

0: a good answer of exactly how you just fix that. Yeah. The best answer they kind of gave is to just give a lot more attention to it. And I'm a believer, like conceptually, when there are problems in life, shine a light on them. And sometimes they just get better just because they moved to the top of your priority list.
1: Well, Steve tried that. He would bring it up 24/7, and then he got to a point where he said, well, that's not working. I'm going to stop talking about it now.
0: Right, but here's what Steve, and I like this part of it, and maybe this is here. I'm jotting down things to say.
1: I need a pen, too.
0: Yeah, so think about it this way. You know what Steve has in his arsenal that he's never had before in those conversations?
1: What?
0: You sucked last year. Never had that before.
1: How many times did Mike and Steve today say this is the first time that we're sitting here and we can't realistically say we're going to win a championship?
0: That's a weapon. That's a weapon when you talk to people, especially Draymond Green and Steph Curry, who have done nothing but win for the majority of their lives. That is a weapon to point to, hey, like, I know you've been doing it a certain way your whole lives. It doesn't work now. This has to change. It's almost like the threat now doesn't need to be verbal. The threat is just look at the tape. I love that Steve said he's been on a journey of just watching, like, every turnover from last year. Just been watching games. Every turnover.
1: The threat is, did you like last year? Do you want to live it again?
0: I hope he's got another Pliny the Elder next to him as he's sitting there watching all these.
1: He might need five of them.
0: Right. But, like,
1: mixing a Modelo.
0: You won't keep your role if this doesn't change, because we don't want to suck. And neither do you.
1: Yeah.
0: Like, you have to, and I think he spoke to that. He's like, you don't have to convince Draymond and Steph or any other veterans, by the way, Al Kristaps, whatever, Jimmy, if he still plays. You don't have to convince them of, like, we need to do it different. It's obvious.
1: Anyone with any basketball sense knows.
0: Right, proof pudding, done.
1: And, I mean, so much of what specifically Steve was talking about, and Dunleavy's first four answers were all just kind of vaguely about turnovers, and that's the issue, but Steve was talking more specifically about how things went wrong and what they need to do to address it, and he was relatively vague in those solutions, but so much of it was about Steph and Draymond. It's obviously a team-wide issue, but it's about Steph and Draymond. And it felt like to me, and maybe we can ask Steve this, there's probably an intricate way to ask it, but it felt like so much of the turnover problem carried over from potentially, I don't know, a lack of a focus, a process behind the scenes that went wrong. And so much of that has to come back and rest solely on the feet of your stars, specifically Steph and Draymond. And who knows what the future holds for Jimmy, you're right, but he's a part of that as well.
0: For now, yeah.
1: But, I mean, so much of this is on Steph and Draymond to be willing to be like, all right, this might not be working for us anymore. We need to be open to changing being open to thinking about what the new normal might look like. Steph has used the new normal about his knee. Maybe there's a new normal about everything going forward.
0: Mike Dunleavy had a good answer, by the way, about that new normal. I thought it was a pretty good answer. Like, he's not going to go into details about the knee. I don't even know how you share details about a knee. You don't know how the knee is going to react. But the way he said it was, like, yes, we'll manage it, yes, like, it's there, but we don't feel concerned with it. And he's like, let's put it this way: I'm more concerned just about his age, than I am about the knee. So, and in other words, it's almost just like,
1: those are also kind of one and the same in general.
0: I guess, but you know what I mean. Like, you don't have to be hurt when, I mean, LeBron's not hurt; he's 41.
1: Yeah,
0: so it's not automatic. But I am fascinated by what he said at the end, and this is definitely, as I
1: jot this down,
0: both guys said we want Alan Kristaps back. Steve says we can't have this many players on the roster who won't play back-to-backs.
1: I do think it's important to not have the vast number of players that cannot play back-to-backs. So he mentioned it's hard to build continuity. He said we need younger legs. There's no doubt. There's no doubt.
0: So what, like, if you've got Steph... And I know Steph and Draymond play back-to-backs, but...
1: Not all of them.
0: Not all of them, and not always well.
1: Mm-hmm.
0: And that was clearly a theme. And now you're going to have Al back. That's almost an automatic. Kristaps.
1: It wasn't automatic all season. He never played in the single back-to-back.
0: Kristaps usually didn't play back-to-backs, and that's kind of a mysterious deal. Don't forget that if Jimmy's still on the team, when he comes back, I can promise you, for a while, he won't play back-to-backs.
1: He might not at all next year because he's going to miss the whole first half of the season. They generally slow play, as they should, guys of that age.
0: So, that was one spot where I sort of felt like...
1: A little bit of contradictory.
0: Well, yeah, and not speaking out of both sides of mouth because I get the way that they need to sort of frame this, but it seems like one or the other has to be true. You can't have all those guys back and then say, we need fewer of them. The only other person on the roster this year that sort of did that for a while was DeAnthony Melton, and in theory... A, he might not be back.
1: His name wasn't mentioned once.
0: And B, he probably can play back-to-backs next year.
1: Yeah. He started at the end of this year playing a couple of them.
0: Yeah, so that was one spot where something sort of like, I'm like, hold on a second. And we're not going to get a perfect answer on that today because they have to maintain the ability to pounce and do things, but also maintain their desire in those players. It helps them right now to let the world know that they think Kristaps and Al are wonderful players. That helps them.
1: Yeah.
0: Kristaps could be involved in a sign-in trade.
1: Yeah. Well, having Kristaps and Al, it's not a bad thing in a vacuum. But when the rest of your roster is such where it's Steph and Draymond and Jimmy and Melton coming off of an ACL, that makes it a lot more difficult. If you have... Al and Kristaps, and maybe Kristaps gets to a point where he can play in back-to-backs, and maybe he plays in a vast majority of games next year. It seems like it's probably wishful thinking, but you never know. Not going to change for Al. If Al's back, he's not playing back-to-backs next year. That was the case this year, and it was not injury-related. It was just old-age-related for Al. That's not going to change. But if you have players around those guys that are more consistent and can play 75 games over the course of a season, like Pajemski plays 82. Maybe your 11th overall pick plays a lot and is impactful relatively early. You can have those players on your roster and have it make sense. But last year's roster didn't really make a lot of sense because almost everybody was limited in a certain way.
0: Willard and Grandy in for Dibs today, and Steve Kerr were expecting any minute, and that's been true for a few minutes. So, Is it Monty Poole or Kawakami or Krejcik? Who's holding him up right now? What's
1: Come
0: your,
1: on.
0: Like all these chatty? Is it
1: Wrap
0: Ann?
1: It up.
0: Is Ann over there? Like who's chatting him up right now? Who's in his ear? Let him go. We're waiting for him over here. Do we know? Do we know who the veteran is? It Dalton Johnson? Is he chatty? Who is it?
2: Maybe it's one of the Lakers.
0: Yeah, where's Joe today?
1: Steve, by the way, what you said there in that presser, We can't be having that. We got to work on that.
0: That'd be amazing. they're breaking down the film of today's press conference. Oof, that was a turnover. So anyway,
1: the turnovers are not just on the court, Steve.
0: Steve will be here momentarily, and we're going to look forward to asking some of these questions that we're talking out.
1: Can I ask you a question?
0: Fire away.
1: Were you surprised that Steve, one, that this was the case, and two, that he admitted it, that Steph and Draymond had no impact on the organization's desire to bring Steve back?
0: No, I'm not surprised that they would say that publicly. I'm not suggesting that that's a lie at all. There's a couple things here. Draymond's not in position to do that.
1: Steve did say both Steph and Draymond did not have any influence on whether I was going to coach.
0: However, we also know that he drove to Atherton and sat with Steph just within the last couple of weeks. That's in the story.
1: Yeah.
0: So did he have any influence? Look, sometimes I think...
1: The front office knew Steph wanted Steve back.
0: For sure. And I think that that's actually a statement to protect Steph and Draymond. It is not good for it to look like players are making all the decisions that puts extra stuff on their shoulder. Just look at LeBron's career.
1: I couldn't help but think of LeBron when he mentions Steph. Steph respects the sanctity of that, is what Steve said.
0: And then he also said, if you look at the history of the league, that doesn't usually go well, which made me think of Giannis. Because Giannis, the last 5 years, it's been like, I want that coach. Now get that coach out of here. I want this coach. Now I don't want that
1: coach.
0: Did
1: you hear what Miles Turner said about Giannis?
0: No.
1: And about Doc Rivers?
0: No.
1: He's on a podcast with Breonna Stewart, star in the WNBA. They do a podcast together, kind of a random pairing, but it's a fun listen. And Breonna Stewart was talking about how players in the W are getting fined more often. And Miles Turner said, well, we don't get fined at all. Doc doesn't fine anybody. And then he said, as a result, everybody's showing up late to everything, and Giannis is the worst offender.
0: Wow. Oh, he's gone.
1: Yeah.
0: I've thought that for, like, he's definitely gone. By the way, this is nothing about, I don't know what Miles does in terms of showing up to meetings or whatever, but I think I've mentioned this before. When I went to do the Giants spring training trip,
1: We
0: went to the Suns game that night. Mm-hmm. My best friend is the voice of the Suns, so we had pretty good seats, and they were playing the Bucks. Miles Turner. Dude, he can't move. How old is he?
1: Not that old.
0: He's huge. It was an odd watch for a guy that was a huge acquisition for them and makes a whole lot of money. I was like,
1: by signing him was to convince Giannis to stay.
0: And I get that they're tanking, so they're not, but I was just like, he looks checked the bleep.
1: He said if the plane is scheduled to leave at 2 p.m., they're not getting off the tarmac until 4 because everyone is so late.
0: Because of Giannis.
1: A lot of people. But he said Giannis is like the worst defender.
0: No wonder they need to blow it up.
1: Yeah.
0: No wonder they need to blow it up. But I do think you have to protect your players, at least in a case like this, from the world thinking like they're making the moves. Because that leads to added pressure.
1: Yeah.
0: That leads to sort of undue criticism then on those players when things don't go well. And I do believe that Steph has always had influence, said where he stands, but then not held a gun to anybody's head. You know what I mean? Like, that's not.
1: And a lot of fans, I want him to take a little bit more responsibility and kind of, you know, flex a little bit more. But there is something that is very, very unique about the way Steph approaches it. And at times, maybe you want a little bit more, but...
0: Yeah.
1: It is a fine line.
0: Steph gives you his opinion. Steph absolutely gives you his opinion. They'll check with Steph. They'll find out what's going on, where Steph is. No question. I don't think they're making huge trades. And Dunleavy has even admitted this. You check in.
1: Oh, yeah.
0: But he doesn't have and doesn't want, the final say, the final straw. So
1: it feels like the question of whether Steve is the head coach or not is one that maybe is important enough to Steph where he's like, yeah, I'm planting my flag on this. But to what you said, what we've both said already, no one in the organization questioned who Steph Curry wanted to be the coach of the Warriors.
0: Right, right.
1: Everyone knew that.
0: Yeah, he said that out loud, but first and foremost, he wanted Steve to want to be the coach.
1: Yes, that's what he said after the game in Phoenix.
0: So, listen, pretty soon from now, we're going to open it up to your calls, but that'll come after Steve joins us, which is expected any minute. We're going to pause right now, but stay right here because he could call any minute, and we are going to fire right out of the break if he calls. So just stay right where you are. Steve Kerr is about to join us live. Grandy is in for dibs on Willard and Dibs.
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7: 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Hey, cut it out.
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4: Shout out Lulu.
3: None other than Lulu. But let's not waste any time. Grandy is in for dibs. We told you we'd cut the commercial break short if Steve called. And literally the second I threw it a break, Steve called. So let's do it. Out to the River Islands guest line for Steve Kerr, presented by Great Clips. In sports, success is about team effort. And the same is true for your hair. Great Clips. It's going to be great. Well, hello, Coach. How you doing?
5: I'm good. How are you guys?
3: We're doing great. And we're thrilled that you're back. And we spent a lot of time yesterday talking about that Wright Thompson article on you, which I thought was one of the more fascinating sports pieces I've seen in a long time. I'd love to start here. I know you've answered the question already of what would have happened if you had lost to the Clippers, but can you take us through, in your words, the emotions from the start of the day, sitting at breakfast, saying you're almost sure that you're done, to the end of the day, when you looked across the room and said, I'm not leaving?
5: Well, I think that was a pretty good metaphor for how I was feeling. You know, it, in a lot of ways, it did feel like it was coming to a close, just based on how the season was going and the transition that we have ahead of us. And I didn't know what was going to happen, and I just wanted to make sure I enjoyed everything and soaked it all in. So it was tricky. That day was tricky. It ended in a great way. You know, 2 days later we lose to Phoenix and we're done, and all of a sudden we're faced with you know, this decision. And what I'm most proud of is that organizationally we really had an unbelievably productive and mature process to all this, to really decide, you know, what was the best thing for the team, for the organization. And it worked out. I mean, you know, this could have gone either way. And in the end, we agreed the partnership should continue and we'll keep this thing going. And I'm really excited about that.
3: Coach, I mean, have you had a minute to reflect, though, on that? Because it was one of my thoughts I walked around with yesterday. I'm like, man, if Al Horford doesn't hit 4 threes, do you know what I mean? I'm like, is Steve not the coach of the Warriors anymore?
5: I know, but you know, how many sliding doors moments are there in life? You know, they happen all the time, and we just, all you can do is kind of figure out what's right ahead of you. And I don't know that would have changed everything, but it was a great reminder of just how much I love coaching, how much I love coaching this team and being part of the Warriors. That was a great night. It was the best night of our season. Obviously the season didn't go very well, but you know, those moments are really special, and you live for them. And so for me, was I really ready to walk away from all this? The answer was no.
4: Steve, it's great to have you back. I'm curious, there's a lot of talk about percentages in this story on ESPN by Wright Thompson, and Willer just referenced it, 95% sure that you weren't coming back. I'm curious if you could let us know what was like the main factor in you feeling that way. Was it you not enjoying it as much as you had in the past? Was it this idea that you wanted to protect the organization and just it was at its natural end point? What was that feeling coming from, and what changed your mind in that regard?
5: I think it was more just how the season was going and where we were organizationally. And that's ultimately what the 2-3 weeks was about, really contemplating what's the best thing for the organization. And you could make the argument that it was time for a new leadership. Sometimes that's just the case. And so we had to really approach that in a healthy, productive way. And that's exactly what we did, you know, meeting with Joe and Mike, just the collaborative process of what's the right thing to do here and what's the best way for us to, you know, get this thing back on a better path than what we showed this year. And so, like I said, it was, there was a lot up in the air, but in the end, I think we ended where everybody feels really good about this going forward.
3: Steve Kerr with us here on 95.7 The Game. Coach, you and Mike seemed to really make a point to call out turnovers as a headline today. What beyond the obvious of there were too many of them, what sort of led to that being a theme of the day, and how exactly do you go about fixing that?
5: Well, it's got to be every stone, you know, has to be turned over. We've got to examine everything we're doing, from player development, you know, what are we, you know, how do we teach better decision making? How do we teach better fundamentals? We got to look at strategy. Our spacing, is our spacing causing some of the turnovers? I'm literally watching every single one from this year. And, you know, in the past, the turnovers haven't hurt us. We've always been a pretty high turnover team, but, you know, when you have a lot of talent, you're playing fast, and you're able to outshoot teams. You want to be aggressive, put pressure on teams. You might make some mistakes and it doesn't hurt you, but we're no longer that team. We are now a team that has to win on the margin. So we've got to gain extra possessions. We can't give away extra possessions. So we're gonna look at everything. And I think part of this too is the reason Mike and I are talking about it is we want our players to see this. We want them to understand. And I'm going to meet with them all individually and challenge them. We have to understand that for us to be successful, we can't keep doing what we've been doing and expect different results. And what we're going to do over the summer is figure out exactly what that means.
4: Steve, obviously the turnovers happen on the court during games, but listening to you and listening to Mike earlier today, it felt like it was obviously so much deeper than the games, and it goes back to maybe like an organizational-wide process, and it's about practice, and it's about film study and all of that. What is the change that has to happen in that regard? And does it ultimately, you know, most of the responsibility fall on the leaders like you and Steph and Draymond? How much of it goes deeper than just, of course, what happens during a basketball game on the court?
5: Well, that's what the offseason is about, is answering that question. And we have to think about our practice habits. Do we need to add certain drills? Do we need to have better spacing on the floor? And you do all these deep dives in the off season. You know, we have our whole coaching staff working on different projects, and that allows you to come in with a plan for how to do exactly what you're talking about. But if it were easy, we would have already done it. You know, and we've got to rethink how we've operated and how we're going to get this done.
3: Coach, I tell you one thing I heard that I would love to hear you speak on a little bit more is at the end of your talk today, you said we can't have that many players on the roster who can't play back-to-backs. But I also know that you and Mike clearly said today you want to have players like Al and Kristaps back. So how do you go about achieving both of those things?
5: Well, we'll see. I mean, I think it was obvious last year that with the number of injuries that we had, we couldn't develop any continuity with all of the guys who were either resting or on minutes restrictions, and so we have to get younger for sure. We've got to add some more, you know, lively, capable bodies, guys who can do what Brandon Pajemski did this year, play all 82 games. It's a very difficult thing to do these days. So, you know, you go into an off season and you have some ideas and some thoughts, and ultimately we have to put together the best roster that we can, but we've got to have enough players who are available night after night to develop that continuity.
4: Steve, you talked a lot today earlier with the media at Chase Center about, you know, what you and your wife talked about through this entire process. And one of the quotes that you said a couple of times was your wife saying, "You may coach again, but you'll never coach the Warriors again." I also know a lot of that, I'm sure, is Steph Curry specifically. You also mentioned that Steph did not pound the table for you to return as the head coach, and you were not, of course, upset in any way about that. I'm curious what you can share about Steph Curry's involvement in your desire to return as the head coach of the Warriors, even if he wasn't demanding the front office to bring you back.
5: Yeah, well, Steph is really smart about that. You know, he understands that it's not a player's position to dictate what's happening organizationally, not only because it's not healthy for an organization, but it also puts that player in a totally different position moving forward. And so he really respects that line between player and front office management. But he supports me, and he supports his teammates, and he supports Mike Dunleavy. And so he's just a wonderful human being, as we all know. But he has just the right balance of, letting us know, me, as a coach, what we need to do better. And he always includes himself in those conversations. Here's what I've got to do better. He's just an unbelievable partner. So our conversations were really just about the possibilities and what we had to do collectively next year to get back on track. But in the end, he wanted it to be my decision, and he gave me that respect, which was beautiful.
3: Just a couple more minutes here with Steve Kerr, head coach, Warriors, with us on Willard and Dibbs. Grandy in for Dibbs, 95.7 The Game. Coach, you said today that you didn't feel like you had a very good coaching year. I wonder both what you would wish you had done differently, and also why do you think that you struggled this year?
5: Well, it's really similar to being a player. You have years where decisions you make click, and you have performances, as a player where you make good decisions, and it's the same thing as a coach. And I thought I made some decisions that backfired, and that's always a risk. But I don't think I ever really helped this team find its identity. And early in the season, we lost several games we should have won that really put us behind the eight ball. And I could have done some things better to help us close games out. And so I'm motivated. When you have a down year, there's got to be, for all competitors, there's a fire that's lit. Like, I got to get better. We've got to get better. And that's how I'm feeling right now.
4: Coach, you talked about this, a charmed basketball life. Obviously, this game, this sport, this job means a ton to you, but I know it's also gotten you through a lot of really deep, personal, dark, tough things. I'm curious how you would answer the question of just simply, what does the game of basketball mean to you?
5: Well, it's been such a huge part of my life. It's kind of guided my whole life, ever since college, playing at Arizona for Lute Olson. The game has been at the center of my life. And one of the beautiful parts of the game is that you are really relying on your teammates constantly, and your team becomes your second family, and you get so close. You're traveling together everywhere, and you just come to love the people you're working with and that you're around every day. And I thought about that a lot, the last couple of weeks. I just didn't want to walk away from everything that I have here and all the people in the organization, not just players and staff, coaching staff, but people in the support staff, training staff, Eric Housen and our equipment manager, travel guy, Bert Ortiz, our chef. I mean, we've got so many awesome people, Rick Celebrini, and I love seeing all these people every single day. And when you walk away, you have to understand you're walking away from more than just a job. You're walking away from a game and a community. And that's the beautiful part of the game. That's why I love it so much.
3: Coach Steve Kerr, well, welcome back, my friend. And also, real quick, in the few weeks that we didn't get to talk to you, we've been waiting to ask you this because Draymond had that podcast comment about, quote, "I'm not sure you like me. I'm not sure you've ever liked me." I wanted to know, do you like Draymond?
5: I love Draymond. Are you kidding me? When you have a brother and you get into fights sometimes, you still love your brother. That's all that is. So, yeah, I wouldn't read too much into that.
3: Okay, and then this also, Coach, any truth to the rumor? Because I didn't read about it in the Wright Thompson thing. Any truth to the rumor that the idea of losing our weekly interviews were huge in your return?
5: I'm sorry, I'm breaking up here. I can't hear anything. What?
3: Come on, coach.
5: Are you still there?
3: You couldn't.
5: You still there?
3: You couldn't walk.
5: Still there? I can't hear you.
3: You couldn't walk away from us, especially without answering the question. Hey, have you ever Taylor Swifted us, coach?
5: Never.
3: Okay.
5: Never. All right. Yeah, it was always in the post game media sessions after we won, and I was getting bored with the questions, and I just decided, you know what, I'm going to have a little fun here and a little inside joke for the family.
3: Love it. Hey, well, coach, first of all, thank you for another season and for dealing with our boring questions. We really, really appreciate it. And now we can officially say that we look forward already to next season. So thank you for that, and thank you for today.
5: Thanks so much, guys. Take care. Have a good one.
3: All right, you
4: too.
3: Enjoy the offseason. There he goes. Steve Kerr with us. We will react to that next with Grandy in for Dibs. It's Willard and Dibs.
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8: I want to extend the invitation to all Warrior fans. 888-957-9570. Today is a little bit of, it's kind of like, it's the end of what has been a lengthy story, if you really want to go back to the beginning of the season.
9: Oh, I mean, yeah, since October.
8: Today is the closing chapter, and I want to know how it feels to everybody. Just how it feels. Like, speak to your fandom and how this all feels. And then also want to bring you in on how, like, right now feels to us. I mean, that's kind of... what, like, if you could understand the energy that's going on behind us through the months, working through the story and the conversations, and then working through these last couple of weeks, and then the article yesterday and the press conference just now, and wanting to make sure that Steve was going to come on here, and we had certain questions that we want to ask, and this is constantly evolving. And literally, we just got done with that conversation, and I looked at Grandy and I said, okay. Like, now I can focus.
9: Exhale,
8: like,
9: a little
8: that's
9: bit.
8: That's been a thing. That's just been sitting out there that we're working on. And so I don't know. Like, we've arrived at kind of the end of the book. This book, there's a
9: start
8: new...
9: start of a new book.
8: Yeah, so like, what... I don't know, man.
9: It's kind of a fork in the road.
8: What grabbed you?
9: They chose one of the paths.
8: What grabbed you?
9: I think over the course of the entire process of figuring out Steve's motivation, I was relatively surprised. My read on the whole situation of Steve going to be back, Steve not going to be back, was more so, does Steve still have the burning desire to coach? And could he convince Joe Lacob that that was how he truly felt or not? And I know Steve would outwardly always say, I still love this. I'm still a crazy competitor, and I think he's so much more that kind of competitor than we give him credit for. He talks about how he's similar to Draymond in that regard, and he can get kind of emotional and over the top. And when those two guys go at it together, it gets pretty explosive, and we've seen that a few times over the years. But my read on the situation was Joe Lacob wanted someone who was 100% bought in, wanted to be here more than anywhere else in the world, and had a commitment not just for this season but for the future as well. And Joe Lacob was questioning if Steve Kerr felt that way. And that was always the basis of how I felt about this becoming an issue. So for me, my point was, and the only way Steve's coming back is if he convinces Joe that this is desperately still where he wants to be. But over the course of reading the article that Wright Thompson wrote about Steve, our conversation with Steve, it has become pretty apparent to me it was more about not Steve not wanting to be here because he didn't want to do it anymore, but because he felt like it wasn't right for the organization to be here anymore.
8: I agree with you completely.
9: And Steve was coming from a place of, honestly, not self-preservation, but preserving the organization. And he was coming at this completely selflessly, where he's like, I want to do this still. And frankly, I don't know what my life would be without it. But I respect this place so much that if they think I'm not right, they even have the slightest doubt that I'm not right for the job anymore, I'm willing to take the bullet and walk away.

0: myself.
1: I mean, who hasn't?
0: So I think I had it kind of backwards, honestly.
1: Well, I mean, who hasn't had that kind of conflict in their life where they're like, I don't want to be that guy, and I don't want to be that guy, but I have to be one of those guys. I don't know which one I want to be and which thing drives me more. And here's what I mean by that. He does not want yet to be the ex-coach of the Warriors. Mm-mm. He does not want to not be Steph Curry's coach. But he also does not want to be the guy who stays too long.
0: That seems like his worst nightmare,
1: right?
0: Honestly.
1: So, but you have to be one of those things. And to me, that's what this exercise was. This was an exercise in which one.
0: Well, in his mind, he had to be one of those things. Yes. But I think the reality that played out was Joe Lacob and Mike Dunleavy and Steph Curry convincing him, no, you're not staying too long.
1: As did the world. And I mean that by a lot of different things.
0: His wife.
1: His family, maybe his dog, maybe four threes by Al Horford.
0: Maybe.
1: Do you know what I mean? Like, I think he's going to move this away from the idea of I wouldn't be here if we don't win that game. But he admitted it sure helped because it reminded everybody of what's still in there. Mm-hmm. It's still in there. It's one of my favorite kind of weirdo movies out there. I don't know if you've ever seen The Legend of Bagger Vance.
0: No, I don't think I have.
1: Will Smith is the character. Matt Damon's in it.
0: I've heard of it.
1: It's a golf thing, but it's like more about the setting, old time kind of thing. And the reason I love the movie is not because it's the greatest movie, but it's because, and I've mentioned this before, one of my sons is really, really, really good golfer.
0: Yep.
1: Like he's a college ability golfer.
0: Whoop.
1: So therefore, when you're that good at something, you're constantly hard on yourself. You're like, one bad round means,
0: oh, end of the world.
1: The world's going to hell, and I'm never going to find it again. So I always reference that movie because I'm like, dude, it's in there. You just, and this is like a line from the movie, you have to go find it. Mm. And that's a constant thing for a golfer or for a whatever, probably a three-point shooter or whatever. And I think that Clipper game was that for the whole organization. It's in there. It's not as consistent. It won't be as consistent.
0: No.
1: And it won't be enough if you stay this old. But it's still in there. It's still in there. And that's what I hear from Steve is now he's activated, as is maybe Mike Dunleavy, on the chase to go kind of build around that thing that's still in there, to see if they can make it show up more often than it does now.
0: How do they access it? Just a little more often.
1: And boy, they held their cards close to the vest on this one. And he did well with his answer to us, too. So we love Al. We love Kristaps. We cannot be this old. And in the next sentence, they're all like, we're big game hunting. And I'm like, you can't do all of these things.
0: Mm-mm.
1: And so I know they're not going to do all of these things, but they're keeping their cards close to the vest. And so I get that. But what do I hear with more kind of veracity than the other? It's that we need to get younger. We need to get younger. We need to be faster. I do not believe that the Golden State Warriors are going to add some sort of big, like, there. I don't think there's a Giannis.
0: I don't think so either.
1: I do not think. Boy, did I come out of that today. Maybe that should have been our headline. I do not think that Giannis Antetokounmpo is even accessible for the Warriors in both directions.
0: I mean, the way that I feel is if they even want Giannis, they want Kawhi, they want LeBron, I don't think there's any pathway for it to happen anyway.
1: Probably right.
0: So I don't even really think it matters what they want. But I am a little leaning more to the camp of they'll make calls, but I don't think they're feeling like, all right, this is something that has to happen this offseason.
1: They can do LeBron on the mid-level if he got to a point of wanting to do that.
0: I don't think he does.
1: That has to start with him being ticked off at the Lakers, which I think is in an okay spot right now, but it's tenuous. And because I don't think he wants to leave California. I don't think he wants to
0: Just a lot of things that have to fall in the Warriors' favor for that to happen.
1: For sure.
0: He has to want to leave the Lakers, and he wants to actively go to the Warriors and take less money to do so.
1: Well, I think if he leaves the Lakers, quite frankly, even if he stays with the Lakers, like, less money is about to happen. That's happening.
0: Yeah, less, maybe not to the minimum less.
1: 42 years old.
0: Or the mid-level less, but maybe less not. From

0: The max that he could possibly get.
1: But if I'm LeBron and I'm thinking of 1 to 2 more years, haven't I finally arrived at a spot of like, I care more about where I am than how much I'm making?
0: Sure. And
1: he's a billionaire.
0: I don't know what he cares about in terms of where he wants to go. Is it solely about winning right now? Is it about staying in LA for his family? Is it about going back to Cleveland? I don't know. But if it is also about winning, like, I'm not terribly convinced that it's here that gives him the best chance.
1: Well, you're probably right, but they have publicly stated that that's what it's about.
0: And although they're sitting here telling you for the first time in forever, we're not thinking about we're going to win a championship.
1: Right.
0: Is also what they said like 4 different times today.
1: I know, but that doesn't mean that they're like not allowed to try.
0: Joe Lacob admitted it.
1: They're managing us. That's managing us. And they're right. They're right. But I also know that that's not the way LeBron James and Steph Curry think. That's just not their brain. Their brain doesn't work that way.
0: Yeah.
1: All right, we're brought to you by Fremont Bank, here for you, here for good. We see some of you who want to weigh in, so stay right where you are. In fact, some of our very favorite callers are online. Yeah, 888-957.
0: We'll get to you coming up.
1: 9570. How did this entire story feel for you, Warrior fans? Your call's next. Grandy's here for Dibs, Weather and Dibs.
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0: Coach, any truth to the rumor, because I didn't read about it in the Wright Thompson thing, any truth to the rumor that the idea of losing our weekly interviews were huge in your return?
1: I'm sorry, I'm breaking up here. I can't hear anything. What?
0: Come on, Coach.
1: Are you still there?
0: You couldn't.
1: You still there?
0: You couldn't walk.
1: Still there? I can't hear you. I mean, I love Steve as a person, as a coach, as a friend. He's one of the most impressive people I've ever met in my life. Like, what a great dude. I mean, I'm taking Steve Kerr 6 days a week and twice on Sunday and everything.
2: 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You're listening to Willard and Dibs on 95.7 The Game. You know what, Dibs? I like your picks.
0: Well, it's wasted on him today. And he has no picks this time of year. So
3: yeah, come on, Steve.
0: That's why you like his picks, because they're not there. Steve Kerr is back. Obviously, that's been official for a week. But today, everybody got to dive in a little bit with Steve, with Mike Dunleavy. We'll let you hear a lot of the sound. If you miss Steve, who joined us about 20 minutes ago, we'll have it again for you later. But we want to hear from you. How did this entire story, which now has written its last chapter for this year, how does it feel? Because this is not lost on us. And I do think, you know, we did that show a few weeks ago where I'm like, God, this Steve Kerr hatred thing, this rotations and get him out of here and all this. I go, this has got to be an echo chamber. And I remember I was like, did anybody out there like really want Steve to stay? Mm-hmm. And then our lines just went brrr. And it was like, oh, yeah, I forgot. I do think that his approval rating is rather high, actually. But I'm mindful of the fact that, yeah, there's a lot of you out there that are probably, like, sticking your finger down your throat right now. Like, I get that.
4: Yeah. I do also think, look, and Steve admitted it himself, I agree, he did not have the best season. He was dealt a pretty tough hand, specifically once the injuries happened.
0: Yep.
4: But yeah, I don't think he had his best season. If you listen to the Warriors wrap ups after games, the number of times I'm sitting there ripping hair out, screaming about, I don't know why you're putting up 45 threes a game when half your shooters suck. Like that was a big issue for me personally. And that seemed like a directive from the coaching staff. That was the best way that they thought was how the best way for them to win basketball games. I disagreed. So I'll be the first to admit that I don't think Steve Kerr had a very good season either. And maybe this is just the optimist in me. Steve did say something along the lines of, we have a huge off season ahead and so many things to figure out. And he's absolutely right. I think step one is admitting that you have a problem, and I think they are clearly admitting that they have a problem, and I don't know if optimistic is the right way to phrase it, but I'm just very intrigued to see how it is different going forward, well, because it clearly is going to be different in some ways.
0: It's interesting to say that, like, this was a directive from coaching to surround the arc and fire a whole lot of threes, and it's like, okay, let's go deeper. Is that a directive from coaching? Maybe. Does he have the people to do that? Probably not. But therefore, does he have the people to do it a different way?
4: Yeah, maybe not.
0: Probably not. And so, you know, the whole thing is kind of like, are you playing basketball the way the NBA tells you to play basketball? Or are you tailoring your game to who you have?
4: It kind of felt like they were trying to fit a square peg into a round hole.
0: And who the hell do they have? Like, maybe I'd ask
4: before
0: you,
4: the injuries, it's not like that was a bad roster, and they still weren't very good. They got going before Jimmy got hurt.
0: They weren't bad.
4: They were hanging around 500 for a lot of the year.
0: There were more wins than losses once Jimmy, you know, everything was rolling a little bit there and then not. And so it's like, is it a square peg into a round hole, or is there no peg at all?
4: Injuries happen, there's no peg
0: at all.
4: There's
0: no peg.
4: Definitely.
0: Yeah. So, I think this is going to be, you know, when people look at the roster right now and they go, how? My answer is going to be the same all summer. This ain't the roster. You don't know what the roster is. This cannot.
4: That's what Dunleavy said, which was weird, honestly. Anthony Slater asked about if any of your conversation with Steve was about the roster and like making it better. And he said, and I don't want you to quote this exactly. This is generally what Dunleavy said. I wrote it down to the best of my ability. He said, this isn't about the roster, frankly. This year, I don't think we came up short because of the talent of the roster. It was injuries and things we can't control. Do we need to get better roster-wise? I think so. but we're more focused on the stuff we can control.
0: I get that. But again, when he's talking about the roster, he's talking about last year's roster.
4: Yeah.
0: And then last year's roster got torpedoed.
4: That is also things you control. You decided to put that roster together full of a bunch of old players that can't play in back-to-backs.
0: Correct. And you came up snake eyes.
4: Yeah.
0: And so I think what they're telling you today, because when all the only sentence I get there is, do we need a better roster? Yes.
4: I think so, is what he said.
0: Yeah, I think so, too.
4: I would hope so, Mike.
0: I think so, too. I'm very focused on, you know, that Jimmy and Moses, you know this year that those two are coming up snake eyes.
4: Yes.
0: So.
4: You shouldn't count on much from either of those guys.
0: No.
4: It's not a smart strategy to count on much, if anything.
0: And if somebody wants Jimmy Butler's contract, I think it's incredibly available. The problem with that is you got to attach picks, and I don't think they want to do that right now. So, yeah, nobody is escaping the idea that they have got their work cut out for them.
4: Steve admitted many words.
0: This is a magic trick, and I'm interested to see if they can pull it off. Austin in San Jose. Hi, Austin. Thank you for calling. What's up?
3: Hey, guys. Can you hear me? I hope you can hear me well.
0: Listen, Will,
3: and I'm going to be straight with you and do a little tongue-in-cheek. I hope you'll let me do that.
0: Always.
3: So the Dunleavy, I listened to Dunleavy and Kerr. Kerr, hey, welcome back, Kerr. I think you know that I wasn't overwhelmed by Kerr coming back, and I'm happy that him and Dunleavy and Lacob are all happy, but I'm not sure that does a whole lot for the fans, frankly. I didn't hear much about, you know, what that does differently for the fans this year in terms of the product. So I'll let you kind of digest that one. The other thing I heard from Dunleavy, who, by the way, my consensus on Dunleavy's presser today was very underwhelming. I don't think he did anything to really sell the fans on being very optimistic. I heard a lot of buzzwords around, yeah, you know, we believe. He said, and the other thing that got me really was he mentioned Jimmy and Moody a couple times. I'm thinking, there's two guys that are rehabbing. I'm not sure that gives a lot of optimism when he's telling us, oh, with Jimmy and those guys are coming back. And it felt to me like there's going to be more of the same running back. Will, you seem to be thinking that there's going to be a huge roster change. I didn't get that from Dunleavy. I got him sort of bobbed and weaved. He sort of bobbed and weaved around the whole issue of the roster. But if I were taking a read, maybe you saw it or heard it differently, I didn't get the impression that Dunleavy's going to make a lot of changes, at least on the front end. Did you hear something differently than me?
0: Yes, I did. And Austin, here's why I'll say that. Do you remember what he said about Jordan Poole right before Jordan Poole got traded?
3: No, go ahead. Refresh me, please.
0: He said, we're planning on having Jordan Poole here for a long time. And then like 3 days later, he got dealt. So I guess what I'm saying is, I heard what I needed to hear, that these guys know they need to change the roster, but you're not going to hear them get into specifics because they can't. And actually, it would, in theory, not only are in some cases they can't, they're not allowed to, they wouldn't sell a guy out like that, but they also don't want to show the rest of the league their hand. Now, they may fail at it, Austin, and then we'll talk about that then. But when you say, for example, I wrote down the word product, you said that Mike Dunleavy didn't do enough to fire you up about the product. And I guess my response to that would be, I have no idea what the product is. And I don't think he can fire you up. He can't fire you up about it yet. There is no product yet. They got to go make the product.
3: Fair enough, really. But what we have in front of us is the only thing we can go with. And
0: sure,
3: what we see now, frankly, is not good enough. And I think Steph Curry knows that. Draymond Green knows that. And I sure as hell hope Dunleavy knows that, because the fans really know that. So I didn't hear anything today that would fire a fan up to say, yeah, there's going to be something different next year about the Warriors that we saw this year. That's all I'm saying.
0: You didn't hear them say that they know this was bad and this was not good enough? You didn't hear them say that? Because I heard them say that.
3: But I didn't get the commit. I didn't hear, and again, maybe you can't say it. Maybe you're right. But I didn't get the sense that Dunleavy sounded like he was talking about turnovers. He spent the first part of the presser talking about turnovers as if that was the biggest thing. For God's sake, that's only one thing. They don't have enough talent. turnovers are great, but they don't have enough talent on the roster.
0: Well, and those two things are attached. Austin, great to hear from you. This is what I would say. Like, you're right. Not only can they not say out loud exactly what they're planning to do roster-wise, I think that anybody who is in a public position is very smart to under-promise and attempt to over-deliver, as opposed to the opposite. If you were tuning in to Kerr and Dunleavy today, hoping for any promises of a big name or names or young roster or we're changing this completely, like, they're going to do that behind closed doors, and to a degree, they don't know for 100% fact that they can do it yet. They're going to go try. I will create the runway, in my opinion, to go do that. Like, that's the way I'll watch this. And then if it sucks, we'll say that it sucks. And if it doesn't, then we'll say that it's great. But right now, they've got to under-promise and attempt to over-deliver.
4: It's interesting because listening to Dunleavy, I don't think I felt exactly the way that Austin felt, but Dunleavy to me seemed to be a little more measured when talking about the roster and what needs to change and what they need to accomplish. He obviously talked about turnovers, but it felt to me like he was kind of patting down on the idea that this was some major roster overhaul that needed to happen. But then when Steve Kerr took the podium, I think it took kind of a different feel on. And it wasn't, we're trading away everybody and we're starting anew with Steph and then we're building everything else anew around him. But I think Steve gave much more of an idea of, no, this was terrible. It starts with me, but it's an organizational-wide thing that needs to change. It's not just the roster, but the roster is, of course, part of it. That's why he said towards the end, I do think it's important to not have the vast number of players that cannot play back-to-backs. And if you take him at his word that that is important, the only way they're fixing that is with a relatively significant roster churn. And then there's all the other changes that he's talking about, which generally stem from the turnover problem. And usually Steve isn't even going to talk about any roster things. You ask him about a roster decision, and he'll say, well, that's more of a question for Mike Dunleavy. And so from the GM himself, I was a little underwhelmed about, like, how serious you're taking the roster specifically. But as you're talking about, it's also in his best interest to under-promise and over-deliver at the end of the day.
0: That's Mike. You know what I mean? He's not as charismatic of a speaker.
4: Definitely not.
0: And he is going to, he's going to do all the work in the middle of the night. He's not going to show you any cards, and he shouldn't.
4: Like that answer that I read to you that he said, well, this isn't about the roster. Like, we didn't come up short because of the roster. Like that, it rubbed me wrong a little bit. I don't think he's telling the full truth in that moment. And it's it also was about the conversations with Steve specifically.
0: Right, but
4: But I don't believe that Mike Dunleavy actually thinks the roster wasn't an issue.
0: Correct. And put yourself in his position. Do you want your general manager? And I know people love a pound of flesh. Do you want your general manager?
4: He's got to be accountable, Willard.
0: Do you want him in front of a microphone being like, this roster sucks?
4: No, of course not.
0: Okay, because the players hear him. It doesn't help you. I understand what you want him to say, but quite frankly, he'd be a moron for saying it. He should not tell us what he's going to do with the roster. His background will suggest that he will say one thing and then do another 3 days later.
4: Yep.
0: The only time in recent memory that you've gotten anything definitive at all from Mike Dunleavy, it was a lie. We did not shop Draymond at the deadline.
4: Well, that's just semantics. They didn't shop him, but he was involved.
0: He actually didn't even use the word shop. There were absolutely, I don't know the exact quote, there were no conversations surrounding Draymond Green. Sure there were. Sure there were.
4: Yeah.
0: At least conceptually.
4: Oh, yes, for
0: sure.
4: Because
0: there had to have been.
4: And also
0: Draymond has confirmed it.
4: Yeah, semantics, because I think he did use the word, like, conversations or talks.
0: Yeah.
4: And from everything else we've learned about that Giannis trade deadline thing is it was a one-way conversation. It was the Warriors.
0: I don't even know if they called him back.
4: It was the Warriors sending ideas to Milwaukee and then Milwaukee just not responding.
0: General managers, John Lynch does a little bit. Buster Posey does not. Mike Dunleavy does not get specific about players and what they're planning to do. John Lynch has done it in the past with some of these wide receiver holdouts and things like that, where he'll be like, Debo's going to be on the team. Like, we're not in the business.
4: Yeah, he'll be specific about their stars.
0: Right, but then,
4: when, like, Nick Bosa contract question comes up, like, we're not in the business of getting rid of good players.
0: Yeah.
4: We're going to figure it out.
0: I mean, Mike Dunleavy wasn't even definitive when they asked him if they were going to get into an extension conversation with Steph Curry. Duh. Like,
4: he seems a little more definitive about a contract for pods than Steph.
0: I mean, with Steph, he was kind of like,
4: he kind of was like, well, yeah, no, like, duh.
0: I'm sure y'all could guess which way that, like, we've told Steph that, like, we want him to finish here, period. But he didn't get into, like, yeah, we're going to talk about that in August. So I just think that's how Mike runs it. And if you don't like those pressers, I get it. They're not the most interesting pressers. But in his position, I'd argue he has to do that. He's got to keep his cards down, face down. It does nothing to tell all of us exactly what's going to happen because, by the way, they don't even know exactly what's going to happen yet. Every one of these moves takes someone else agreeing with them. Whether you want to sign someone, whether you want to trade for someone, the only thing that you can do where no one else has any choice in the matter is pick someone at 11. That's it.
4: And Mike Dunleavy did mention the possibility of not only trading up or trading back, but trading it for a veteran player.
0: Of course.
4: He talked about that.
0: In other words, every possible option, he said, sure.
4: As vague as possible.
0: That's possible.
4: He said, let me read it to you. Quote, we feel like we can get a good player, but we'll look at everything. Trade up, trade back, trade for a veteran player, but we feel pretty good about 11.
0: The only thing he didn't add was Kyle Shanahan's, I don't even know if we're going to be here for the draft, which is also a possibility. Let's go to Jan in Mountain View. Hello, Jan.
4: Hi, Jan.
0: How are you?
5: Pretty good. How about you two?
0: We're so good, Jan. Thanks for calling us.
5: What I wanted to bring up is that I'm glad Kerr is back, and I was glad that he pointed out that we need to get younger and we need to get faster. And looking at the Valkyrie game, that's what they need to pay attention to. I mean, they're shooting more mid-range, and they shoot the three ball, but they do more mid-range, which helps them get to the foul line, you know, more often by, you know, creating fouls against the opponent. And that's what the Warriors need to sprinkle back into their play instead of shooting the three ball so much. I mean, small ball is out. And what I'm seeing in the playoffs, too, is a lot of mid-range. And I like that. And they had that back in the 90s. And, you know, I want them to keep this pick because I think it's going to help Steph Curry. It's going to help the rest of the team. And I think that also that new player could help develop, show them, you know, try to get them into doing the mid-range more often because I think that's what college is doing more of. I mean, sure, they're shooting the three ball when necessary, but this business about, you know, shooting threes just to be shooting them and then you've got a lead or you've got only two down and you have to shoot a three and then you miss it. And it doesn't, you know, I could understand when they were younger, like back 10 years ago, and you were faster and you could get the rebound on that missed three. Well, they can't do that now. They need to do more mid-range.
0: Yeah,
5: and,
0: Jan, you know what it, Jan, if I may, you know what it sounds like you're saying is that you want the Warriors to go to the hoop. Thank you so much for laughing at that, Jan.
4: Go to the rack.
0: That absolutely made my day. No, Jan's got, she's got points. She's got bars. Like,
4: she's comparing the NBA to the WNBA to college basketball.
0: Here's the larger point. And I actually don't know if this is going to lead to, as she puts it, the mid-range, because as you know, analytics today hates the mid-range.
4: Least efficient shot in the game.
0: Right. Now it depends on who you have. That's what it comes down to, personnel. She mentions the Thunder. Sure. Shai Gilgeous-Alexander. If you have him, you can do more mid-range. You can also flop more. If you don't have him, you can do less of it. What I heard Steve say, what I thought was really interesting, is that when he played, if you took a three early in the shot clock, your coach would pull you out of the game and yell at
4: Terrible
0: you.
4: Terrible shot. What are you doing? And work goes, to get a better shot.
0: And it almost felt like Steve wanted to go back in time and maybe yell at some of his coaches and say, see, I was just ahead of my time. Because now what analytics has led to is the idea that a three-pointer early in the shot clock when the defense isn't set yet is one of the best shots that you can have in the game. And when he said that, what my mind went to was one word, speed. It's literally what all three of the teams that we talk about the most are, or at least should be, focused on. More speed. Because with age, we always call it old, what also comes with it, not just more injuries.
4: Slow.
0: And you can't get the defense while their pants are still down if you can't get up the court faster. So when you talk about youth and whatnot, I don't think it necessarily always means go to the hoop,
4: go to the rack.
0: I think it means just get down the court faster and see if you can catch the defense before they're ready to roll.
4: Well, and the Warriors are at a point, and this has been a thing that they've been trying to do better for the last couple of years. How many times would, you know, Steve come on with you guys after a tough loss or just in the middle of a week or whatever, and he'd talk about it post-game pressers as well, and he'd say, you know, we got to get out and transition more. And that's what you're talking about. Be quicker, get better looks before the defense can get set and all of that. The issue the Warriors run into is when they try to turn up the tempo. And I think a lot of it is because they aren't a team that has a ton of individual speed. It's why the Kuminga thing was so frustrating, because he absolutely had that skill set. But they didn't have a ton of that individual skill of just straight line speed, beat the defense down the floor, and athleticism to take advantage. The Warriors had to kind of create that themselves. And that kind of just turns their chaos meter up even higher, which results in more turnovers.
0: Yeah.
4: When they try to go quicker, it ultimately hurts them because they turn the ball over more.
0: Yep.
4: Because they don't have the horses that can go out and just do it naturally.
0: Yep. And you also need to make the other team miss more shots and get more rebounds.
4: It's why the
0: and that's when you can run.
4: The 6'8" wing who's got a 7'2" wingspan that runs like a gazelle is the best player you can have in the NBA.
0: You mean all the Blazers?
4: All the Blazers. All the Thunder.
0: Yep.
4: A lot of the Timberwolves. A lot of the Spurs.
0: Yep.
4: All of those good teams. Yeah.
0: Young teams.
4: But also the archetype of player.
0: Mm-hmm.
4: The Warriors don't have players like that.
0: No. And
4: even when they were at their best, you had Iguodala and Draymond who were like that, and Sean Livingston, but it's not like they were the best athletes in the league either. They just were so good at everything else.
0: Correct. But they were, like, even if you go, it's all over the internet lately. All of the highlights from the 8 years ago Warriors or whatever.
4: Kevin Durant's the cheat code of all cheat codes.
0: The whole thing was just a different pace.
4: Oh, yeah.
0: It's the same players in some cases at a completely different pace.
4: The rest of the league was slower around them, too.
0: Yep.
4: But, yeah.
0: All right, 888-957-9570. We'll keep taking your phone calls on this. That's what we're going to spend most of the day doing. Should be a Giants lineup here pretty soon if there isn't already as well. We got to play our favorite game show of Who Sits. We're sponsored by Balance Financial Wellness. You forgot, didn't you? Forgot that we were playing Who Sits.
4: Yeah.
0: Oh, and knee deep in Steve Kerr. You forgot Who Sits.
4: I'll save my prediction.
0: Okay. All right. It's not out yet.
4: I haven't seen it.
0: I'm going to take a look here real quick. 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

0: like Draymond?
1: I love Draymond. Are you kidding me? You know when you have a brother and you get into fights sometimes, you still love your brother. That's all that is.
2: 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You're listening to Willard and Dibbs on 95.7 The Game. Come on, Dub Nation. What are you waiting for? Download that Odyssey app now.
0: Steve Kerr is back for two more years.
3: At least.
0: At least, said Mike Dunleavy. I heard that. At least.
4: When Steve was asked about it, he said, I'm not thinking about that.
0: No. He's like, I'm pretty sure I can make it through October. Outside of that.
4: Yeah, but Mike Dunleavy not only said at least the next 2 years, but he ended up saying, like, I think, yeah, hopefully more.
0: I mean, who knows? I mean, we laugh at that.
4: We're going to go through this all again in 2 years.
0: Didn't Steph Curry already sort of at least give the idea that it might not just be two more years?
4: Yeah, maybe not.
0: I mean, he wants to play beyond his next contract. Are we sure that it's a one-year extension? Are we sure?
4: Who knows?
0: A two-year extension for Steph Curry this offseason would not shock me at all.
4: We'll find out before the season begins, in all likelihood.
0: Damn right, because he's going to get extended. Yeah, absolutely.
4: Pods might too. And maybe Draymond, well, too.
0: There's your core.
4: Pods and Steph?
0: Pods and Curry.
4: And Draymond, right?
0: No.
4: Oh, no Draymond. But Steve just said he loves Draymond.
0: Yeah. Yep. I mean, I got no problem with Draymond being on the team if, you know, this... If you want to rip up this 1 year $27 million deal and turn it into a 3 year 40, okay. No problem. $13 million a year, you want to give him the Moody deal? That's not preventative of anything.
4: No, it's not, but
0: so what's the worry?
4: I don't know. Draymond the player in 3 years from now, what is he?
0: A bench player.
4: Honestly, I think we might be looking at a bench player next year for Draymond.
0: We might.
4: We're talking about a lot of the changes that have to happen. I know we're gonna play back some of the sound from the pressers as well and from our interview as well. But I think a lot of what the Warriors are talking about turnover wise, like if I was to ask you, who was the biggest culprit for the turnovers this year for the Warriors?
0: Yeah, Draymond.
4: Draymond Green.
0: Draymond.
4: So if they're talking about turnovers being like problem 1A that they need to address in some way, and it seems like it's kind of this nebulous thing that they're going to try to find a solution for, a lot of it is going to, you know, fall on Draymond.
0: Sure, but
4: Draymond has to fix it, and I think a lot of it is going to be maybe it's Draymond having the ball in his hands less.
0: Maybe, but I mean, they also turn the ball over the most because they have the ball the most, and all of that. And I think
4: true,
0: it also.
4: But this, I know you'd admit from a turnover perspective, this was a bad Draymond year.
0: Of course it was.
4: Yeah.
0: Of course it was. And so they're like, I thought you could hear it that's a big part of what they were trying to talk about today, which is that the changes that we make, it like in any organization, it has to filter down from the leaders.
4: Yeah.
0: So, of course, it has to start with Draymond and Steph.
4: Yeah.
0: I mean, listen to what, and we're going to go to the phones in just a sec. Listen to something that Steve Kerr said, not to us, but at the presser, with regard to what success looks like next year.
5: It may mean walkthroughs. It may mean written tests. It may mean... more video work. Hopefully it also means more time on the court. We need that. But I think we lost some of our discipline, and we got a little loose, and that's my job. And if we can go into the season with a really clear vision of what we're trying to do, you know, on the court, everybody is tight and committed, and we get the process going, that's what will lead to success. And so I can't sit here and, you know, predict anything, wins and losses. But what success means to me is rededicating ourselves to a process where we're gonna put in the work and we're gonna get better.
0: I mean, is Steve Kerr giving pop quizzes this year?
4: It sounds like
0: it. Is that what we're doing? Okay, you turned the ball over 4 times last night, so you stay after class. We got a pop quiz for you.
4: That wasn't even a question of how do you fix the turnovers. It was, what does success look like to you?
0: Uh-huh.
4: And he said, well, I'm going to give them some written tests, maybe.
0: I mean, that's a big deal when a coach, because this was

0: was a different answer when he said that last year we got a little loose. Like, that's a big for a coach to say.
1: Talked about discipline.
0: Yeah. I wonder what the heck he's talking
1: like,
0: about.
1: It feels
0: what I mean?
1: Like, I think one of the major themes from specifically Steve's presser was, and Steve is the kind of guy who will always look inward first, and he will always say, I did a bad job. I need to do a whole lot better. And that was in that cut that you just played as well. But it feels like one of the overarching themes of his whole press conference was, he didn't say it in these words, but the way that I took it was players behind the scenes taking it seriously a little bit more.
0: Yeah, and that's a harsh word to make it sound like they weren't taking it seriously, but I get where you're coming from.
1: Like attention to detail.
0: Just right.
1: And loving the day-to-day process of fixing your issues.
0: And accepting your limitations.
1: Yeah.
0: Which is hard for every aging person doing anything.
1: Which is why, again, I think a lot of this comes back to Draymond. Honestly.
0: For sure.
1: Because of your aging players that you rely on to do a ton, yes, Steph has limitations now that he didn't have 5 years ago, but it's way more drastic for Draymond. Way more drastic.
0: No doubt. I want to continue this conversation. We want to go to the phones, but we do have a development. We actually have two developments.
1: Two developments?
0: Two developments that have taken place. One of them is a roster move by the San Francisco Giants. I have been waiting to say this phrase for weeks. It is time to say it, ladies and gentlemen. The sack is back. The sack is back
1: in sack.
0: Exactly. So
2: no.
0: If he doesn't hit three homers tonight.
1: Sue Sack is back in Sacramento, Willard.
0: Exactly.
1: Get it right.
0: Sue Sacramento is what he is.
1: Oh, God.
0: And he's going to be batting eighth tonight. So Sue Sacramento is up. Christian Koss is down. And you remember our conversation yesterday where I'm like, I don't know why you don't use him. You don't use cost.
1: This probably spells the end for Jesus Rodriguez playing catcher.
0: I would hope.
1: There's two catchers now on the roster.
0: Yes,
1: not named Rodriguez.
0: Eric Haas, he can catch. He's a good catcher. He looked good last night behind the plate. Obviously had the two homers a few nights ago. So, but Rodriguez can be one of your roving infielders, as can Casey Schmidt, as we know, can play anywhere. Now we get to the second development, which is we've got a lineup. And would you like to play the Bay Area's favorite new game show, Who Sits? Mark Grandy, you get one guess.
1: Who's pitching for the A's?
0: Who sits? Somebody.
3: Aaron Civale.
0: One of the guys.
1: A righty. Yeah. A righty for the A's.
0: A right-hander. Again.
1: Well, a righty.
0: The last time the Giants faced a lefty.
1: It's been like 2 weeks, it feels
0: forever,
1: like.
0: Forever, ever.
1: Well, a righty's going. That makes me feel like it's more likely that Eldridge plays, but I don't know if I buy it.
0: Okay.
1: I would guess that Eldridge is sitting.
0: Okay, Mark Grandy puts his card in the slot and says, Bryce Eldridge is his answer for who sits. Lucas Alexander, is he correct?
2: Nope.
0: Oh, sorry, but thank you for playing Who Sits.
1: Is Casey Schmidt sitting?
0: Yep.
1: So Schmidt's sitting two of the last three games
0: again,
1: now.
0: Yeah, and last Saturday as well. And then do not, you know, if you missed last night, Casey was an absolute strikeout machine.
1: Yeah, it wasn't great last night.
0: Not to take anything away from Casey. He's been their most productive player.
1: Well, no one hit yesterday.
0: Nobody hit yesterday, but Casey did not even touch the ball. And what I noticed, what I think has really been helping him this year is he has found his command of the strike zone. And that is his big superpower. When he doesn't command the zone, he is not a very good hitter. He used to be Mr. Swing at Everything. Something happened this week. He turned back into Mr. Swing at Everything. And last night, he was swinging at things that were, I mean, there was one at bat where the first four pitches were all balls. All of them. And he fouled one of them off. He swung and missed at two others. It was one and two, and then he struck out. So it was just like, but the other side to this is, I don't think Casey Schmidt is in position yet in his career to be like Mr. Pissed guy.
1: No.
0: But also, good God.
1: Also,
0: he's been their best player.
1: Then they've outwardly said he's been our biggest threat, our best threat so far. He has to be in the lineup, and now he's missed two of the last three, and Eldridge has played in three of the last four.
0: Again, you cannot sit Eldridge regularly. You should not be sit. Definitely no more back-to-back games. You cannot sit Bryce back-to-back games. That's stupid, I think. And now you're in his stadium. Sue Sacramento. Like he's
1: and I imagine Susak's in the lineup too.
0: Susak is in the lineup. Yeah. There's also one lineup

0: that is going to make you...
1: What do you mean?
0: ...very mad.
1: What do you mean?
0: Ask me where Matt Chapman is hitting tonight.
1: Hey, Mark, where's Matt Chapman hitting tonight?
0: Third.
1: Third?
0: Third.
1: Why is he not hitting like seventh?
0: Because he's hitting third, and you're not allowed to do both. That's my answer.
1: That must just be their way of giving him a vote of confidence and hoping that helps.
0: I don't know.
1: Because he looked lost at the plate yesterday, and he's looked lost for 2 weeks.
0: Completely lost, yes. Yes.
1: I mean, he struck out three times, too, I think. He went 0 for 4 with 3 Ks.
0: It might have been. I know he flew out to left field one time. Might have been a ground out tucked in there. There was at least 2 Ks.
1: I think
0: you're
1: he
0: right.
1: Put the ball in play once.
0: And
1: I'm pretty sure.
0: The fly out to left, he almost looked proud of himself.
1: I made contact.
0: He's kind of like the little leaguers.
1: I put it in play.
0: You know those dudes that bat 8th, 9th, and 10th in Little League, and all you want him to do is just put the ball in play and we'll be thrilled.
1: Hell, even a foul ball makes me excited.
0: My parents used to pay me for foul balls. Because I had a good eye. I wanted to walk. I'm like, I don't want to swing. Then the kid doesn't know where he's throwing the ball. They're like, we'll pay you to swing. Foul ball, we'll pay you.
2: I was thinking maybe he has good numbers against Savali. I just looked it up.
0: Check it out.
2: Career 1-for-8.
0: Oh,
2: 2 strikeouts.
0: Well, that's better than 0-for-8. Jungwoo Lee, Luis Arraez, Matt Chapman, Rafi Devers, Elliot Ramos, Willie Adames, Bryce Eldridge, Sue Sacramento, and Bader.
1: With so Gilbert out of the lineup, too.
0: Yeah, with Tyler Mahle on the bump.
1: On the bump. On
2: Bader,
1: the bump. Sacramento.
2: Bader against a righty. Does that mean he's the normal center fielder over Gilbert?
0: Drew Gilbert has, like, quietly, I know
1: he's been pretty bad.
0: Yeah, I know that he does the hip thrust. I know that his helmet falls off and he's got a colorful bandana.
2: They got a lot of those guys.
0: I know, yeah, got a lot of stuff going on there, but you know what he has not done at all lately is hit the baseball. At all.
1: No.
0: So, and Bader, in his first game back, right?
1: Hit a home run. Homer. And then, I think, sat the next 2 days.
0: Oh, boy, does that get everybody going.
1: Bader hit a home run, and Haas hit 2 home runs, and they both were out of the lineup the next day.
0: Yep, because this is not meritocracy.
1: Well, tell that to boss man.
0: This is not how we pro sports. Oh, he had a good game, so he's our guy now. Like, we're not doing that. The same way we're not. You messed up. You sit for a day and a half.
1: Yeah, Adames in the lineup again.
0: We're not treating pro ball players like toddlers. We're not sending people to their rooms.
1: Yeah, just wait till Willie Adames is on second base and goes and gives Jeff McNeil a hug tonight.
0: I don't care if he gives him a hug. If he runs with one out on a fly ball, I do. But you can give McNeil a hug. I don't care. He might be your boy. Maybe you were in the minors together something.
1: This would bother
0: me
1: less than the Dodgers.
0: Whatever. But we're not treating these guys like toddlers. You get extra dessert because you were good and you ate your veggies. Like, no. You're supposed to go do your job. We're not elevating you to starter when you're a backup because you had a good night. That's your job. Go have a good night. Like, what if somebody hits a pinch hit home run? Are we now starting him the next day?
1: Yep.
0: No.
1: And we're hitting him number one, leadoff.
0: That's not how we do it.
1: I'm scared for Tyler Mahle tonight. This is a really good A's lineup. Shea Langeliers.
0: I'm scared every time.
1: Hardly makes an out.
0: I know.
1: 12 home runs, hitting .340.
0: I'm scared when the Giants play.
1: And I think Nick Kurtz has a home run in each of the last 2 games.
0: Yeah.
1: He's heating up.
0: Well, they also play in Sioux Sacramento. Ball carry.
1: Yeah. I'd bet the over on Mahle runs allowed today. I'm not confident.
0: All right. Manly man in the city. Hey, Manly Man, what's going on? How are you?
3: Hey, I'm doing well, and I hope you guys are as well.
0: We sure are.
3: Yeah, I know. I listened to the Steve Kerr press conference, and I thought it was quite interesting. And I think with this draft the way it is, I think we should try to move up. I mean, Washington talked about it, and so did Memphis. And I know you guys are going to hate this idea, but I know, this, remember, I was a behavior specialist.
0: Oh.
3: Ja Morant was a great player a few years ago, and now he's dropped off. And I think his pride is going to set in, and he's going to have a great year next year. And if we can get the third pick for taking on his ugly contract and give up the 11th pick, or maybe not even give that one up, but give them something else down the road because they want to dump that contract so bad. we can take advantage of that right now. And I mean, think that's something we should do.
0: Manly man, wait a minute. Dude, so you're telling me that you think Memphis wants to get rid of Ja so badly that they'll move down in the greatest lottery in recent memory? They'll move down 8 slots just to get rid of Ja? I think Memphis would hang the phone up on you.
3: Yeah, they already said it.
0: No, they didn't.
3: I have a friend in Tennessee that said that exact same thing. They were willing to give up. They wanted to go to 7th.
0: Okay, did Memphis said it or your friend said it?
3: He said that the Memphis media said it, that they want to get rid of that contract so bad that they want to move it. And they said they were willing to give up the 3rd pick if they could get somewhere around 7.
0: Well, I tell you what, Manly man, that would shock the Schmidt out of me.
4: Whoa.
0: If you're good. If Memphis is going to get, do you realize what that 3rd pick is? That's either Peterson, DeBonta, or Boozer. You're giving that up.
1: Or Caleb Wilson.
0: Just to get rid of Ja Morant? I can't see it. Manly man, it's a fun idea. But and by the way, the other side to it, which we didn't even get to, is I mean, you're sort of proposing that Ja Morant and Steph Curry play on the same team, which I don't understand.
1: Do you know how many games Ja Morant has played in the last 3 years combined?
0: 3 years combined.
1: Starting with 2023-2024, all the way through this most recent season.
0: Three full seasons. Well, yep. I don't remember him playing at all last season. Did he play at all last season?
1: Played 20 games this past year.
0: Okay, so you gave me a hint.
1: Yeah.
0: With suspensions and injuries, Ja Morant, I'm going to say that he played in 54 games. Granny?
1: Higher than that, Willard, but not even a full season's worth. 79 games over the course of the last 3 seasons for Ja Morant.
0: Like, I do not want Ja Morant for anything.
1: 9 games in 2023-24, 50 in 24-25, and 20 last year.
0: I mean, listen.
1: 79 in total.
0: Here's why that deal would work. Like,
1: has never played 70 games in a season in his career.
0: If Memphis called Mike Dunleavy and offered that, you take the 3, we'll take the 11, but you have to take Ja and just buy him out.
1: Oh, yeah, you
0: like,
1: do that
0: you just
1: for
0: move
1: the third
0: up
1: 8 overall
0: spots
1: pick.
0: For no reason at all.
1: And
0: so, like, I don't, that's Memphis is not going to fall that far in the lottery just to
1: two
0: get
1: more
0: you
1: years
0: to,
1: on his contract, $42 million, and then $45 million for Ja.
0: And by the way, it keeps coming up. There's a reason that they can't get rid of him. And it's not just that he's a problem, it's that his style of play has become out of style in today's NBA.
1: And the older he gets, the less effective that style of play is. It's not like a Steph where you got the 3-point shot that will be there until you're 43 years old.
0: He's not that good of a 3-point shooter.
1: No, he's a terrible 3-point shooter. Yeah. He lives on quickness and explosive ability and finishing at the rim. Right. And he'll be 27 the next time the season starts and has been injured a lot. He's still in his prime athletically, but yeah, that's not going to age. He's not a player that's going to age gracefully. I don't have any interest in Ja Morant. Me personally.
0: I have no idea where that guy's going to end up.
1: Guru wants him.
0: Of course, Guru. Guru, I love Guru. He wants everyone. and I do think that in a way, this is why he's such a beauty. He is speaking in many ways for the fan. Yes, because the fan always wants everyone. We do. That's the way we're wired. We're wired that way. It's biological. In my opinion, that we want everyone. You know, everybody who's running around right now, all pissed off at the Giants, you wanted all of them. You weren't mad about it when it happened.
1: I still would do Devers, probably.
0: So would I. And we were thrilled when they got Adames because somebody finally said yes to the Giants. And I didn't hear any outcry when they extended Matt Chapman.
1: We were like, Buster, way to go. Yeah. Take the reins away from Farhan.
0: That's right.
1: Got it done.
0: Yeah. Put your you-know-what on the table,
1: and you
0: dude.
1: Gave him a no-trade clause. That won't be an issue in the future. Way to go, Buster.
0: We wanted him. You know, when your team gets players you've heard of, you get excited. That's how it works. If the Warriors give up the next 4 first-round draft picks for Giannis, this place will be on fire.
1: Oh, yeah.
0: It's a terrible move.
1: It'll explode.
0: But that's... You love it. You love it when your team gets a guy. That's the way it works.
1: Mm-hmm. I am still just, though, really, really intrigued with the tone that Steve Kerr took because it felt like it was a lot. Obviously, there's a ton of new things.

0: things that have to change and turnovers and all of that. But I mean, that sound that you played talking about how maybe he's going to have to give his team pop quizzes, written quizzes, tests about like off court, not game stuff, things related to the game, but like during practices and during film sessions, like they got to change all of that up. Like, it begs the question, and we would probably never get a truthful answer about it, at least not anytime soon. Like, what was going on last year? It felt like there weren't rules, or no one took anything that seriously.
1: When you pass the ball, you want a teammate to catch it. True or false?
0: Last time I checked, true.
1: That is a correct answer.
0: Yeah.
1: You are one step closer to being a Golden State Warrior.
0: Yeah.
1: Good for you.
0: Give
1: Randy.
0: Me a call, Mike. I'm a free agent.
1: I just wanted to give you a cookie since you missed the whole Bryce Eldridge, Casey Man. Schmidt thing.
0: Yeah.
1: Yeah, you were down on your luck there for a sec.
0: One and one on the day.
1: That's what I take from today's conversation with regard to the Warriors, Mike Dunleavy, and Steve Kerr. If with energy you sort of express, we will not accept this kind of performance in basketball going forward, which I think they did.
0: Felt like lackadaisical.
1: Then I'm okay with them being vague about the roster. And again, like I asked Steve this and he did fine answering it, but I heard two things that don't fit together constantly today. Like you can't, we want Al and Kristaps back. Next sentence. We've got too many people who can't play back-to-backs. Well, which is it? Both and neither.
0: At the same time.
1: And that's their way of saying, like, one of them's an unrestricted free agent. We don't even know if the other one's playing basketball this year. And anytime there's a microphone on and you ask us about one of our guys, we're going to say good things.
0: Even think they know that Kristaps is going to play basketball.
1: Of course not. They don't.
0: Whether it's for them or anybody else. Because what did he say towards the end of the season? He was talking about how he needs to take time away and like reassess everything.
1: He absolutely said that. He absolutely said that.
0: And then Al, of course, is 40 years old, so you never know.
1: Right. So, yeah, all of those things, like they're got to keep cards face down, close to the vest, optionality, all of that. But I think as a Warrior fan, what you really want to hear, you want to hear that they realize that they've got a big roster job this offseason, mm-hmm. and you want to hear that they are not going to rest on their laurels, no matter who's on the roster, once they start playing again next year. I think that's what you want to hear, and I think we heard that.
0: Well, one of the direct quote from Steve Kerr during his presser, Mike and Joe know they have a big job on their hands this summer.
1: It's a huge job. As I sit here today, I don't even see it. I have no idea what it is they do that's going to work. But that ain't my job. And I'm not going to rip it until I see it.
0: I mean, it's probably the most challenging job of any general manager in the sport. It's Mike Dunleavy and Joe Lacob.
1: I'm not going to say they can't, though, because that's like, let's see what happens. I don't know what they're going to pull out of their wahoo, but we'll see.
0: So the part of that, we got to hit a break.
1: Yeah.
0: But there is an answer, I think, from Steve Kerr that I want to touch on as well. He was asked about changes and what they need to do. And it was also kind of about success and what it looks like. And I think it's kind of indicative of this conversation.
1: We'll dive
0: well.
1: Into that next. And also, I think we should get to your big game hunting thing.
0: Oh, yeah.
1: Yeah.
0: Right. We'll do that.
1: 888-957-9570. Y'all like the idea of the Warriors big game hunting, or are you just done with that entirely? We could take some phone calls on it. 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That's Grandy. He's in for dibs on Willard and Dibs. And hey, it's Willard. 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
3: This wasn't a human being that I saw. 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
4: There was a woman moving through the hall. 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
9: I think you need to play the cha-ching like 18 more times.
10: True.
9: You know what we learned in that Wright Thompson article?
10: Well, countless things.
9: Steve does to alleviate some of his trauma and therefore back pain issues in the morning is it's a meditation sensation.
10: Absolutely.
9: There you go. We got a journal first. Thank you, Lucas.
10: He journals for, 20 minutes and then meditates 10 minutes.
9: And then erases.
10: And then erases the journal.
9: Yeah. And then eats.
10: Does it. And then does it again the next day.
9: Man, we were short on time. I had more questions. Dude, first question next season when it starts, how are you not fat? No.
10: Are you still, he's 60 and...
9: Wait. So, think of the combo now. We all know that...
10: Oh, it's the food and it's the beer.
9: A lot of travel makes it difficult on the waistline, right? Plus, no matter if you're eating at a... healthy-ish spot or not.
10: They have it catered.
9: Restaurant, but anything that's restaurant food is heavier than whatever you're going to find in your fridge.
10: Yeah.
9: Right? And his back hurts. Therefore, it sounded like his exercise is walking Lulu.
10: Yep. I guess, to be fair, it seems like he does an awful lot of that.
9: There's a lot, but hey, take it from someone who does a lot of dog walking. It helps. But this dude is ordering omelets for breakfast, shrimp sandwiches for lunch, steak for dinner with beers just dotted in between.
10: Everywhere.
9: How's he not fat?
10: It's a great question, honestly.
9: Thank you. We didn't have time.
10: Yeah.
9: Today wasn't the day for it.
10: No.
9: It was just a little, we're a little condensed and chaotic. And I didn't want to turn the ball over because everybody's all pissed off at turnovers and... Anyway, I'm just I want to ask you, how are you not, and Wright Thompson, how are you not fat whenever we talk to him? Because he is clearly enamored with food. Because as a great feature writer, you set the scene, and it was almost always
10: about what Steve was eating.
9: Exactly. Ham
10: and what
9: sandwich.
10: He ordered.
9: honey ham sandwich.
10: And he set the stage with Steve changing his

0: mind about coming back to coach the team, with Steve changing his mind about what he wanted to order at a specific restaurant.
1: Correct.
0: I forget what the order changed to.
1: Well, that actually, no, that was one of the talks, but it wasn't the breakfast before the Clipper game. I think he stuck to the original order.
0: Did he? But at some other point, when he started having doubts,
1: it was a lot of eggs.
0: I forget.
1: California omelet.
0: I have to go and read the whole story again, so excuse me for the rest of the show.
1: You got to read the whole thing again?
0: Well, I got to remember what food was at what part of the story. It would take a while.
1: That's like...
0: I could control F all the different kind of foods.
1: That's like saying I need to go watch Titanic again. Like, this is
0: Titanic is rewatchable.
1: I know, but like... Oh, it's an undertaking. We got to go through all of the things, and then we got to get mad because she let him off of the door, and there was plenty of room on that wood. Like, and it just, you know what I mean? Like, it's too much.
0: Maybe you just don't like the movie that much. That's fine.
1: I like the movie. I like the movie, but you know, now it's just all been. It's just
0: okay. Will.
1: Yeah. No, it's now all these iconic things that you're watching within the movie. So, I'm the king of the world, okay, blah, blah, blah.
0: It's like when you watch a movie and you didn't know where a popular, like, internet joke or meme was from, and then you see that meme in a movie and you weren't expecting it.
1: That happens.
0: And it, like, broadens your horizons.
1: There's
0: like,
1: also, whoa. And there's certain great movies where once the secret is uncovered at the end, I can't watch, like, you're going to watch Usual Suspects again?
0: I was just
1: going
0: to bring up Usual Suspects.
1: You can't watch that again?
0: And like that,
1: just,
0: he's gone.
1: Yeah. I've told you the story of Usual Suspects.
0: I don't. You probably have.
1: I walked in with a group of friends. I was in college. Walked in with a group of friends on like a Friday or Saturday night. Everybody's in the living room. They're all watching a movie. I didn't know what movie they were watching. Like I was coming from, I don't know, dinner, drinks, whatever the hell I was doing. And I come back and I sit down and they're like in it. People are on the edge of their seat and they're like, ugh. They're like, wow, this must be a really good movie. I'll just sit down and watch it with him. I sit down in the middle of the scene.
0: Oh.
1: Chaz Palminteri, Kevin Spacey.
0: Yeah.
1: Kaiser Soze.
0: Uh-huh.
1: Like, that was the first
0: scene.
1: Spoiler
0: alert.
1: That's the first scene that I watched.
0: That ruins it.
1: So then the whole thing happens, but I don't know what's happening.
0: That's like seeing the end of Seven before the rest of the movie.
1: Right. So when he stops.
0: What's in the box?
1: So when he stops limping and he just starts walking regular, I'm like, oh, that's weird. And everybody else in the room is like, oh, like they're all yelling. And I'm like, what just happened? I don't know what happened.
0: It's like the end of Fight Club. You figure out how Fight Club ends before you watch the rest of the movie.
1: And they all turned and looked at me. They're like, wait a minute, you haven't seen this before? Oh, no.
0: You just got it ruined.
1: So, yeah, I went back and watched it, but I already knew. I already knew who Kaiser Soze was.
0: That sucks for you.
1: The whole time.
0: By the way, shout out to both the 510 and the 415 saying Steve ordered a patty melt, then changed to a fried chicken sandwich.
1: Correct.
0: That's exactly what it was.
1: Not at breakfast before the Clipper game.
0: He was talking about Popovich. And
1: yes.
0: How he said Popovich couldn't escape, couldn't say no, couldn't leave.
1: Correct.
0: And then he said, I'm going to do the patty melt. The waiter turned to me, but before I could order, Steve caught his eye and switched to a fried chicken sandwich. I changed my mind, he said.
1: I am so proud of actually three people texted in about the fried chicken sandwich.
0: Or the 310 as well. Thank you, 310.
1: Yes, all they wrote was a fried chicken sandwich. So, but like, wow. I'm so proud of all of you. Look at you out there reading really, really long
0: and
1: articles.
0: And retaining it.
1: Exactly, which is what I was going to bring up, because whenever we do next talk to Wright Thompson, and I'm hopeful that we do, I want to bring that up to him, that the listeners, after reading an almost two-hour article the next day, still remembered exactly what was ordered and what he switched to.
0: I couldn't remember it for the life of me. I just know he switched his order. That's all I remembered.
1: And now I want to ask Steve, switch from a patty melt to a fried chicken sandwich?
0: Kind of different.
1: Controversial. And again, how are you not fat?
0: Controversial. I mean, I love me a good fried chicken sandwich.
1: And I love me a good patty melt.
0: They're both good.
1: They're both titans of the industry. Like,
0: I wouldn't say controversial.
1: Switching one for another is like trading Steph for LeBron. Like, whoa, calm down. We got to think about this for a second. You can't just willy-nilly. Yeah, screw the patty melt. Fried chicken sandwich. Whoa, let's think about this for a second. You took 4 weeks to figure out if you were coaching, and you're just out here hawking sandwiches up against the wall? That's a lot. It's a lot.
0: Okay. Chill. It was foreshadowing, though. Yes. He was talking about Popovich changing his mind. Popovich told Steve he was done.
1: Yep.
0: And then he got off the phone or whatever, stopped talking to Steve, and then Steve a week later finds out that Pop is back.
1: Symbolism.
0: Symbolism, absolutely.
1: Mike Thompson, ladies and gentlemen.
0: These guys are addicted to basketball, and Steve absolutely is. It is a drug for Steve. He cannot get enough of it. It
1: changed their mind like a patty melt. I mean, beautiful. Thank you, listeners. I'm gonna remember that after the show tonight that a bunch of listeners texted. Patty melt, fried chicken sandwich.
0: Better memory than me.
1: How are you not fat?
0: That's a really good question.
1: How is he not fat? He's just cruising around going, should we do the patty melt or the fried chicken sandwich?
0: How long are your walks in the Presidio, Steve? And are they twice a day? He's doing two-a-days with Lulu.
1: Dude. Good on you. Good on you.
0: Yeah.
1: Guy's got a chronic back problem. He's 60 years old. He travels the world on a weekly basis. And he can just go from ham sandwich to fried chicken sandwich to patty melt, and we're good. Guy's not even sniffing 200 pounds.
0: More power to you.
1: Yep. All right. Let's take a call, and then you got to do there was a quote that you wanted to get to.
0: Oh, yeah, yeah.
1: Yeah. Jeff in L.A. Hey, Jeff, what's up? Thanks for calling.
2: Oh, hey, guys. Thanks. Love your show.
1: Thank you.
2: Mixed opinion about Kerr and Dunleavy coming back. You know, I love Kerr to death. He's just such a great guy, great character. My biggest feeling on the difference between this Warriors and the Warriors that won all the championships in the past is their lack of size. They past championships, their version of small ball was their ability to throw out four or five guys out on the court at the same time. We're all, 6 foot 6, 6 foot 9. Switch every screen, could guard any position, cause turnovers, get rebounds, create, get points in transition, etc. And now it seems like the Warriors have gone from that version of small ball to almost midget ball, where, if I'm not mistaken, I think they have seven or eight players on their roster who are 6 foot 4 or smaller. And you got guys like Pajdemski and Melton and sometimes Spencer on D trying to guard guys like Julius Randle and 6 foot 9 power forwards. And there's no chance to compete, in this current NBA with rosters like that. So they just have a real lack of size, and they've gone from athletic, lengthy wings to small point guards throwing 3 or 4 guys out on the court at the same time, or a 6'4" with a 6'7" Draymond Green, leaving him on an island. And I think that's just a recipe for disaster.
1: Yeah, Jeff, I don't disagree with you, but I thought by the end of the year they had kind of actually moved off of what you're kind of accusing them of. Kristaps Porzingis, Al Horford were on the court. Gui Santos is not small. Draymond Green isn't either. As long as he's not at the center position, I agree with the concept. I just thought by the end of the year, when healthy, the Warriors were no longer what they're being accused of here.
0: Some of the largest lineups in Steve Kerr's history as the head coach of the Warriors.
1: Totally.
0: By the end of the year.
1: By the end of the year.
0: Now, it's relatively fragile because it's Porzingis and Horford.
1: Relatively.
0: Very fragile.
1: Beyond relatively.
0: And who knows if either of them are going to be back. Both Steve and Mike say they want him back, but there's major question marks around both those guys. The Steve Kerr conversation about height, I don't think it's ever been like a preference of his. The death lineup where they moved Draymond to the 5, that was kind of the calling card of the early dynasty days. It's a different league now. Those players are also different now. You don't have an Iguodala. You don't have a Livingston who give you positional size. It's also not just like the death lineup was about a lack of a true center, but it was. You have positional size everywhere else. Draymond as a 4, he's not tall, but he's long and can defend like the best 4 in basketball. Iguodala, a ton of size for a 3. Livingston would play the 2 sometimes. Clay would play the 2. That's great positional size. Like, you had size at other spots, which I think is a major thing that us as fans oftentimes overlook. We say they're small across the board, and maybe at times recently they have been. I would say recently it's been more so because of the personnel and who they have available. But when they were purposely going small, it was really a lack of ability.

0: big that made them small. They were big elsewhere. They had a big three. I mean, like a big small forward, a big power forward, a big shooting guard. They were big elsewhere. They beat teams in those other positions, and they got by with Draymond at the five because he's Draymond Green. And then they had Kevin Durant too, which helped.
1: I'm wondering if I don't know if you've looked this up. I'm gonna try to see if I can pull this up here right now. Like, where did the Warriors finish in terms of rebounding? Because that's essentially what we're all talking about right now.
0: I think they were near the top, but just pure rebounding numbers is also based on speed that you play and number of possessions and all that. So it depends what number you look at.
1: Yeah. I mean, if I just go based on rebounds per game, you know, they were actually a little bit below the halfway point, but I think they were high enough to qualify for what would be called middle of the pack. I just didn't find myself overly offended by just the size metric this year. I actually felt last year when they made the playoffs, they had more problems with other teams and offensive rebounds. Like, I'm thinking even about that playoff series against the Rockets, and maybe that's an unfair example because they were the best at it in the entire league.
0: Yeah.
1: But at the same time, that was the year where it stood out to me where I'm like, man, they just keep giving other teams a lot of second chance points. I didn't feel that as much this year. And maybe that is partially because by the end of the year, they weren't a small team. But I mean, the larger issue he brings up is not an incorrect issue. But this is going to be a difficult conversation all summer if we're looking at the Warriors roster as we know it and then kind of taking cracks at the Warriors for it, because my answer every time is going to be that's not the roster anymore.
0: Yeah.
1: If it is when they get back, then we'll have our criticisms then. But there's two things I'm not going to do this summer. I'm not going to tell you the Warriors roster sucks until I know what it is. The same way I'm not going to tell you that the 49er draft sucks until I see the players play. That's what we're going to do on this show.
0: The other thing about Steve Kerr and size, I know a lot of people, there's a lot of frustrations about it, and I get it. I generally tend to think it's more of a personnel and a roster thing as opposed to a Steve Kerr hates big people thing. Yep. But people will often point to a comment that that Bob Myers made when he was still the GM of the team. I think it was maybe his last year as the GM or maybe second to last year. I can't remember exactly when it was, but it was about the buyout market. So it was late in the season, and he was asked, like, are you guys going to be perusing the buyout market for a seven-footer or a big man, somebody like that? And Bob Myers' answer was essentially, well, yeah, we always consider everything, but at the end of the day, there's no point in getting somebody that's not going to play. And everyone took that to mean, well, Steve Kerr just won't play a seven-footer because he has a thing against seven-footers. But the larger context was he's talking about the buyout market.
1: Right.
0: And who's available on the buyout market? Usually not good players,
1: right,
0: for the most part. So why would you bring in a seven-footer that's going to sit on the end of the bench because he's not good enough to play anyway? If Steve has a good seven-footer, he's going to play the good seven-footer.
1: I think that almost every coach, gets accused of this often, and I actually think it's more a byproduct of something else going on. Like, when poor play happens in front of fans, we will look at it, and we'll look at a coach who is trying to run whatever they're trying to run, and we'll say, oh, you have it out against the people who don't fit your thing.
0: Mm-hmm.
1: And I tend to think coaches more lean into their thing is what they think is the best positioning of the guys that they have. In other words, right, Kyle Shanahan, he doesn't like to throw the ball that much. And then he had Matt Ryan and Julio Jones, and then he threw the ball a lot. And Matt Ryan won an MVP. And then you get this, right? He doesn't like the running quarterback. And then he drafts Trey Lance. And this, that, the other. I think,
0: and then he runs him into the ground.
1: But coaches are going, like, coaches don't, I think less than people think, coaches don't discriminate. They just want to win, period. So why would they take a big section of society, whether it be big people, young people, old people, anything? You know what I mean? Like, why would they take a big section of society and say, I don't like that? I think if they think that that person can help them win, they don't care if that person has three ears. They will do anything in order to win.
0: I generally agree. We can disagree with what their decision was. Like, they came to a conclusion that X gives them the best chance to win. I can disagree with that. Like, I disagreed for a lot of the season that putting up 45 threes a game was smart. I didn't think it was smart. And maybe it was from the sense, well, I don't know what they do better that would give them a better chance, but you're just playing an extremely high variance game, and you're betting on the slots every single night. If you make 40% of your threes, you will win, but that's going to happen one of every like six games. What happens the other five games? What happens when you go 9 for 39 from downtown? What happens when you go 12 for 47 from downtown? You're going to lose that game. And that happened over and over and over this year. I don't know what the alternative was that would have given them a better chance necessarily. I just felt pretty confident. They weren't a very good three-point shooting team. So in my opinion, you should not shoot that many threes. But it's not like they were a good driving team.
1: Exactly.
0: And it's not like they were a great finishing team around the rim.
1: What were they good at?
0: Last year?
1: Yeah.
0: It was when Jimmy Butler was healthy. Just hope that you give him the ball in the post, get to the free throw line.
1: But nobody really got mad at the team then. Because that was pre-injury.
0: Well, the beginning of the season was frustrating.
1: You're frustrated, but you weren't like, this roster sucks.
0: And they definitely geared the offense around the personnel there. And Steve talked about that with us today and in his presser, how he was asked about, do you need to change the style? And Dunleavy was asked as well. And Dunleavy would just say, well, I don't care what style you play, just don't turn the ball over. But Steve essentially said, I mean, we got to consider that. But he also essentially said, we have changed our style a lot. When Jimmy came in here, we kind of changed everything on the fly.
1: Completely. I think there's always things that are happening that we're not going to notice. I mean, simply the idea that like, oh, Steve, just all they do is run this motion offense for Steph. Maybe. Like, people are just saying that. We don't even know that. And they did change the offense for Jimmy Butler. And we watched that, in fact. We watched Jimmy Butler become an absolute parade to the free throw line last year in what was a very, very different offense. But when something doesn't work, then it's like, oh, they're doing the same thing that they were doing, you know, when Kevin Durant was here. I don't think they're doing the same thing that they were doing with Kevin Durant here. I think that things are not working, and Steve took accountability for what he called a bad year, and he's right because the buck stops with him. But especially after Jimmy went down, and we said this a bunch during the year, what exactly is it you think was going to happen? What coach was going to come in and do well with that group? That's not a thing. That's not possible. We can't even mention what it is they did well. They didn't have that many good players. And then Steph went out, and it was absolutely laughable. And then we go, the roster. So sure, the roster, but only from the perspective of they were old and injured, not from the perspective of anybody with the Warriors meant for Guy Santos and Brandon Pajemski to be their best players. Nobody meant for that to happen.
0: No.
1: And who the hell was going to do anything about it?
0: And who would have predicted that Guy would have been what Guy turned into?
1: Yeah, actually pretty cool little find.
0: Yeah. He'll play major minutes for you next year.
1: I would think.
0: Guarantee you, almost no matter what happens this offseason.
1: Yeah.
0: Yeah.
1: I mean, Guy Santos right now is on the Warrior team longer than any other Warrior, isn't he? In this moment?
0: Into the future?
1: Right?
0: Is it longer than Moses, right?
1: Moses, I think, has two more years. Wasn't this year one of the contract?
0: I think so.
1: So that means he's got two more years. Guy's got three. Steph doesn't have three. Draymond doesn't have three. Jimmy doesn't have three. Nobody's got three.
0: Yeah, two more years for Moses.
1: Yeah. He's Santos era.
0: He's the face of the franchise, The future face of the franchise.
1: 2029. You know what I mean?
0: Yeah, 3-year, what length of the contract? $15 million contract. It is a player option for 2028, 2029, which at the rate that he's going, maybe he's going to opt out of that player option and make more money that final year.
1: But maybe, yes, maybe.
0: I think he's the only current Warrior that has any kind of contract, player option, team option, anything for 2028, 2029.
1: Yeah, but he also, remember, he got a lot of minutes this year that in theory he may not get going forward.
0: Until this year's draft pick. This year's draft pick will be under contract for that year. Assuming they make the draft pick.
1: All right. It's been a hefty day with Steve Kerr and Mike Dunleavy both speaking publicly.

0: and announcing the new contract extension for the Warriors head coach. We'll kind of recap for those of you who haven't heard a lot of it. Coming up next, we'll let you hear from both guys. 888-957-9570 is the number. Now that this has kind of come to full completion as a Warrior fan, how did it all make you feel? We'll definitely take your call there. 888-957-9570. 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NBA playoffs rolling back at it tonight, and Underdog is the best place to get in on that action. 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
1: All right, hi everybody. Brandy's in for Dibs.
2: What's up?
1: If you missed Steve Kerr with us, which was way better than the press conference.
2: Oh, yeah.
1: It's not even close.
2: He was joking and...
1: Well, I mean, yeah. But anyway, we'll do... we'll be about a half hour. We'll let you hear that in its entirety. Steve Kerr on whether or not that Clipper game was actually what changed his mind. What did he feel like? Because he said it was a bad coaching year for him. What did he feel like he did wrong? What to do better? What about, you know, gosh, all the roster machinations that need to be discussed? All of that is on the table. And then, obviously, Mike Dunleavy spoke today as well. And it, I'm just sensing, this is just me kind of, you know, polling the room or getting a vibe or whatever. I feel like people were a little bit more frustrated with Dunleavy's portion, which is not surprising because I think the answers that we want from Dunleavy, he largely can't give us. And I've noticed this with Mike Dunleavy press conferences. They frustrate people. And I think it's because it is a masterful art in the world of public relations to be able to consistently go in front of microphones and speak to people about something they really want to know about without being able to be direct with them. That is hard. That is really hard. And sometimes it can come off as dismissive, or you're hiding something, or you're being dishonest, or whatever. And I'm always interested by that because, yes, on the surface, they have to at least withhold things. I don't know if that's dishonest. But Mike Dunleavy's main job in all of this is to attack the main thing that everybody's frustrated with. And he has to do it at a time where his resources to do so are very low. Okay, now, Mike, tell us what you're going to do.
2: Well, yes.
1: Well, I can't.
2: Steve Kerr spent so much time talking about how he needs to be better and the things that he needs to change and the coaching staff need to change and that Steph and Draymond need to change, and he's right about every single part of it. And I don't want this to sound like Steve Kerr has an easy job, because he does not have an easy job, but Mike Dunleavy's job is way more difficult right now.
1: Oh, yeah.
2: Mike Dunleavy trying to figure out a way to make this a competitive roster. It's way more difficult than Steve's. Now, if the roster is still largely unchanged and he hands it over to Steve and says, all right, go win 50 games, then it's like, okay, now Steve's job becomes the more difficult job. But in the moment, what the goals are for the offseason and before the season begins, Mike Dunleavy has the most challenging job of maybe anybody across the NBA right now.
1: This is a stupid sports radio way to ask it, but who do you think that Warrior fans trust more right now for their job, Dunleavy or Kerr? Like, who's everybody thinking about right now in terms of whether you're thinking about it negatively or positively? Who are you thinking, I don't know. To me, it feels like Dunleavy, which is kind of wild, because you know my take on these two. First of all, Steve Kerr to me is a made man in the NBA and in this city, and therefore any warts that he may have may be acceptable, but at the same time, I'm always going to feel like the good outweighs the bad, and I think that's proven by the way Steph Curry and those around him feel about him. Dunleavy, I think he's like Buster Posey plus. Like, I don't even know to what level we can have a full opinion about Dunleavy yet. He's made one first-round draft pick in his life, and it was a good one.
2: Pajemski.
1: Yes. Don't freak out. That was the, what was it, 19th?
2: Yeah.
1: Clearly a top 10 pick if you redraft it. Like, no doubt.
2: Mm-hmm,
1: so,
2: agree.
1: Okay, so that was a well-done selection. It's the only selection he's made of consequence. And people are, like, I hear a lot of people –

0: think Dunleavy doesn't know what he's doing. Like, this guy traded for Jimmy Butler and hit on his only first-round draft pick. I'm not saying he's perfect, but he's far from some sort of, like, hot seat.
1: I think the Dunleavy conversation is difficult because I personally, and I think a lot of Warrior fans, have a hard time separating him from Joe Lacob. And I think they think it's a lot of Joe Lacob and Mike Dunleavy not carrying out his bidding, but essentially taking a lot of what Joe Lacob thinks and what Joe Lacob says and trying his best to implement it. That's the way I think a lot of Warrior fans feel about it. So if you're talking about Mike Dunleavy, I think it's almost kind of you're smashing Joe Lacob into that conversation as well. It's how a lot of Warrior fans view it.
0: I think that's fair. He's an extension of Joe.
1: Yeah.
0: He's an extension. I mean, is Joe Lacob basketball ops or front office?
1: Well, if you ask Brandon Pajemski, he knows a whole lot more about basketball than we give him credit for.
0: And he's both, right? What's Kirk Lacob? Front office, basketball ops. And I know that there's overlap to basketball ops and front office, but you get what I'm talking about. This is in any company. There's the people who are on the floor doing the thing, and then there's the people who are upstairs watching.
1: I mean, my thing with Dunleavy, he's been handed a job that is near impossible because expectations are so incredibly high, and you're towards the natural end point of this whole experience, and you're tasking this guy for taking over for a general manager who was so integral in building the whole thing. And you're saying, all right, best of luck. Have fun, Mike. So it's an impossible job to try to completely fulfill, I think, to everybody's expectations. My issue isn't necessarily about the moves that have been made, because I think the moves that have been made, for the most part, I can't get that angry about. There's some things like, what did you end up doing with the Jordan Poole contract slot, and I know you got Chris Paul and you let it expire and it turned into the Clay trade that resulted in some other moves and all that.
0: That also was like 3 weeks after he got the job.
1: Exactly. And none of this is easy. And the Jimmy Butler trade, I'd do it again if it was presented to me and I know everything about how it went.
0: Yeah.
1: That playoff run last year is worth it alone. You deal with what happens now with Jimmy now and next year, if he's still on the roster next year. But the issue that I have, I think, a little bit more is where they're deciding to do their business and where they're shopping. And this gets to something that we've been talking about a little bit, which is the big game hunting, right? They're going fishing for all the superstars. And it's the same conversation every offseason and every trade deadline. It's, Warriors are going to make a call to LeBron.
0: You feel like they're crying wolf?
1: I think a little bit.
0: Or do you feel like they are actually doing this?
1: I think
0: they
1: are trying and they should stop. Because it's the same story every offseason and every trade deadline. Warriors are going big game hunting. I'm kind of exhausted by it. And I have a hard time believing they're not exhausted by it. How many times does LeBron have to tell you without telling you that he doesn't want to be a Warrior? Like, how many times has it happened?
0: I'm conflicted on that idea, though. First of all, I don't know that we actually know exactly what's gone on behind closed doors.
1: It feels to
0: me. How many times do you think LeBron has said no?
1: I mean, it's not as explicit as I think him saying no, but there's been opportunities where if he wanted to leave and come to the Warriors, he could have.
0: I feel like it's like one. I don't think that has there really been a pursuit beyond the one that's very well known? There might be one this offseason. I don't know. Plus, some of that stuff is just you're making phone calls. I'm a believer in all of these things being mutually exclusive is what I mean. So I don't want to make a rule of if I've gone big game hunting and it hasn't gone well, I should stop big game hunting. Like, no, not if the next guy is considered big game and that's the one you want.
1: I get that it takes one working for it all to be worth it, but the trade deadline experience of putting four first-round picks and three pick swaps and Draymond Green and whatever else it was going to be to make the money work for Giannis, you put that on the table and you get crickets back from Milwaukee, according to reports. And there's very, very conflicting reports about what Kawhi was at the trade deadline as well. If you ask certain Warrior media members and certain members of the Warriors front office, was it close with Kawhi? They'll tell you, yeah, probably. But if you ask anybody in LA or the Clippers themselves.

0: themselves, they will laugh you off the phone. It was not close. Yeah, sure, they offered us stuff, but were we ever considering? No.
1: Yeah. You
0: like, know what, though? I just get a sense that a lot of what they're trying to do in the big game realm has been a lot more one-sided than I think they make it out to be.
1: And you might be right, and I'm not thrilled even with the concept right now just because the Warriors are so old.
0: I think the moment has also passed.
1: It may well be. You very well may be right. But this just brings to mind something that I'm like constantly telling students in the broadcasting classes and stuff like that. Like, if you want to get into this industry, you better get used to 100 no's.
0: Just takes one
1: before you're going to get a yes, and you have to build the skin to handle that. Like, you've got to be ready. You got to be ready for people to tell you you suck, and that's after you get the gig.
0: That's during.
1: Do you know
0: the
1: what
0: gig.
1: I mean? It's before, yeah. It's during, and it's after, and you have to be ready for that. And so what are you trying to do there? You're trying to build that sort of one of my favorite phrases. You're sort of trying to build the belief in the inevitability of your success. That's what you're trying to build. And this is the best compliment that I can give to Joe Lacob. I think he exemplifies that phrase every single day. He is beyond convinced in the inevitability of his success. And it will absolutely lead to people being like, dog, you're crazy. You're crazy if you think this team's still going to be good after Steph Curry. How the hell are you going to pull that off? And whether you're right or wrong in the short term or the long term is kind of not the point. I do think that's in the end, is a good characteristic for people to be convinced about the inevitability of their success, because it's just like they're like a dog that you cannot stop. Like, you're just going to keep
0: relentless pursuit.
1: Coming, relentless. Yeah. And no matter what you do, they're going to get there. And so I don't know. I mean,
0: Joe Lacob already has like an end goal targeted. The only question is, what's the journey in getting there? How it works in Joe Lacob's mind.
1: Yeah.
0: But that goes beyond big game hunting and trying to bring Kawhi or Giannis or LeBron in.
1: Here's the other thing. Quote, big game hunting. Who says that? Not the Warriors.
0: Well, yeah, but all the reports are that they're checking on all these players, and Sam Amick earlier this week, and Monty Poole reporting that Joe Lacob was like voracious in his desire to bring another star or whatever it was.
1: Joe Lacob wants to win every year. So if he sees something out there that he feels like can help him win that year, he's going to be interested in it. But let me ask you this. You listen to everything these two guys said today.
0: Mm-hmm.
1: They sound like they're big game hunting.
0: Probably not.
1: Doesn't sound like it to me.
0: I don't think so. I didn't get that necessarily.
1: Yeah.
0: I think not confirmation. We don't know anything, and it depends who's available, of course, both at the draft and on a potential trade market. They're not going to be involved in free agency, not in any major way. They don't have the space to do that, but it seems more likely in my mind that they make the pick at number 11.
1: Steve Kerr today on what a realistic vision is for him and the front office to find.
2: With the injuries to Jimmy and Moses, I think we had to come to a much more reality-based, shared vision of what does success look like for us? What are we trying to accomplish? Because for the first time, really since the injury plagued year, what was that, 19 or 20? We aren't sitting here saying, hey, we can win a championship, right? So I don't need to say that. We all kind of know that where we are right at this second. And so I think we had to hash that out. We had to talk about all those things. One of the things I feel really strongly about is I want to get better. I want to lay a stronger foundation for next season that will carry forward for years to come beyond when I'm here. I think that's important to the franchise. I know that it's important to Steph and Draymond.
1: So, I talked about this last week. I think it's kind of a cool exercise for all of us to go through, if you will. Maybe it's an uncool exercise, but it'd be great, in my opinion, for us to strip down the whole must

0: must see championship contention every year or pissed. I get it. This is who we are now. We kind of talked about it earlier in the week when Dibs was here and we were over at Chase Center. I just think it's a tough way to go through sports fandom, sort of demanding that you are a championship contender every single year. I just think you're kind of setting yourself up. And so, like, you're going to hear from Steve Kerr to Steph Curry to others, I think you're going to hear them start to try to almost dip their toe in that water, realizing that it will be hot, but dip your toe in that water of trying to casually let people know that, by the way, we might not be as maniacal about winning the next ring as you guys are. Like, I feel like we've reached the point where fans are putting words in Steph Curry's mouth and thoughts in his head. Steph Curry's got to go to another team. He needs that fifth ring. And Steph's like, I'm fine. Like, I'm fine. Yes, we want meaningful basketball. But I don't hear Steph anywhere in the streets demanding ring number 5 and threatening people if they
1: don't. That's not what he would ever do. No. But not even saying, like,
0: he doesn't even look.
1: I need to be in the fight or I'm leaving.
0: Right.
1: Like, no, not
0: he's
1: even that.
0: Never even. And has he thought about it? I don't know. But everything I've read is, and again, doesn't this sound like Steph? He got, how many kids does he have now?
1: 4.
0: And they're all entrenched in school in Atherton with their friends.
1: He
0: and
1: made
0: their
1: Steve
0: life.
1: Wait to talk to him because he was at parent-teacher meetings.
0: Does that sound like somebody who wants to move?
1: No.
0: He's 38, about to be 39 years old. I don't think he has any interest in this whatsoever. But fans keep, and I don't know if it's stress or worried about him putting on another uniform or something, or trade him, or all of these thoughts. I feel like the fans are putting it out there, not him.
1: I think what terrified Joe Lacob in my mind about this Steve Kerr question was the idea that Steve Kerr was coming back, and that signaled, like, this thing that they're on, it was delaying something new, I think, is what terrified Steve Kerr. And it terrified Joe Lacob. What Joe Lacob wanted wasn't Steve Kerr coming back so that they could all ride off into the sunset together and be happy when it's all over. Joe Lacob wanted progress. Now, who knows exactly what progress would make Joe Lacob happy, but I think what I'm hearing in what Steve Kerr is saying, and earlier in that answer, the cut that you just played, what he said right before it was, we've got to find somebody in the draft who can help us. Like, so that's Steve explicitly saying we have to draft somebody that can help us right now. But it feels like what they're talking about and what you're talking about with Steph and Draymond talking about updating expectations and kind of changing their goals and what they're going for, it almost feels like this signals the start of something new, not the end of something old. And I think what Joe Lacob was terrified of was just, well, if we bring Steve back, is this just bringing him back so that everyone is happy when it's
0: right,
1: all over?
0: Right. Are we just
1: but
0: all
1: Joe
0: hopping?
1: Lacob doesn't want to just punt on 2 years
0: no.
1: where you can improve and you can start building something. And this feels like they're the general thought. Steve Kerr talking about, I want to, and Steph wants to, and Draymond wants to leave the franchise in a better spot and set the foundation for the future.
0: Yep.
1: This feels like the start of something new in their minds. And we'll probably see the main characters change in a few years. But it's the start of something as opposed to the continual slow end of something is almost what this feels like.
0: I dig that. That is probably exactly what Joe wanted to hear. Like, the concern, especially when Steve is in the public calling it a fading dynasty, the concern is that this thing goes from actual championship parades to, like, July 4th parades in a small town where everybody's just, hey, oh, look, there's old Bob waving on a van as it goes city to city. And it's just like nobody wants that vibe. And I think that there are moments where they've flirted with it and they haven't said it publicly, but it's felt like that. You know, I don't think that they want to be playing Warrior basketball while everything about it feels like it's in the past tense. It's probably not great that Charles Barkley and Draymond Green got into that thing they did last week It wasn't great because I thought Draymond came off poorly, but even worse,

0: is when Charles is just like, just accept it. Y'all had your thing, and that was great. You were amazing, and now it's over. But you're all going to still be there and play. So it's kind of like, I don't know, the search for them is for their new identity. What is their reason for still playing basketball, if not for a championship? So that to me is kind of, and that's a tricky thing to say out loud and figure out, but I think that you hear them experimenting with it. Meaningful basketball, that's one word, or two words. Or leaving the organization in a better spot than we found
1: building
0: it.
1: Building a foundation.
0: Building a foundation. These are the new, you know, it's no longer we going to be championship.
1: Now, and they said that multiple times.
0: Right. So now it's this. And I get how unsatisfying that can feel to a lot of fans. But that is where we are, which is another phrase you keep hearing them say.
1: Where we are.
0: This is where we are.
1: Yeah.
0: And there's nothing nefarious about it.
1: Well, I don't know.
0: He's 40. I'm sorry. He's 40 years old almost.
1: I don't know about you. And maybe we're getting a little ahead of ourselves because this, the way that I'm going to say it, maybe feels more like a rebuild than anything else. The idea of a Steph Curry-led like youth movement like really entices me. And maybe it's just because the last time the Warriors had a youth movement, it worked out amazing and it led to all of this.
0: Yeah, right.
1: And I know that the batting average on youth movements is not good at all. But I don't know. Steph trying to lead the way with some talented youngsters, like, I am intrigued by that. Like, you have my attention. Like, I am paying it. There's something about the build that is just, from a day-to-day perspective, that I think gets to a lot of people. And I think particularly the people in the building trying to build it in the first place.
0: Yes, and for a lot of fans, though, that's, you know, especially coming out of a dynasty.
1: On the backdrop of what they have been,
0: a little
1: unsavory. Yeah.
0: You know what I mean? And I get it. Speaking of huge acquisitions, by the way, it is time to toast the sparkling performance of the week presented by Jay Vineyards. The Valkyries are off to a 2-1 start, as we know, in their second season. But the headline for me so far is clearly the free agent signing of Gabby Williams. She has been fantastic. The other night, Wednesday, when we were there, she poured in 18 points. She was 3 of 6 from downtown. She grabbed 5 rebounds. And on the season, listen to these averages, pretty good. 15 points, 5 boards, 3 assists, 2 steals in her first 3 games as a Valk. Early on, I would say the returns on their big acquisition are pretty freaking exciting.
1: Absolutely. Ballhalla loves every single one of the Valkyries. And you guys were at the arena on Wednesday. They've had 2 home games. Also, like, the smartest fans. Also, Ballhalla, all the Valkyrie fans. This fan base is going to absolutely adore Gabby Williams. I guarantee that.
0: Well, and
1: if you watched her last year on the Storm, she is such a hard-nosed player, one of the best defenders in the league, and frankly has surprised me with her scoring so far.
0: That's the other point I was going to make. We're given all these stats. Don't forget a fantastic defensive player.
1: First team all defense last year.
0: Two-way player. So let's raise a toast to Gabby Williams. Jay Vineyards is proud to be the official sparkling wine of the Golden State Valkyries. 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
1: Let's go, Jay Vineyards.
0: Let's go.
1: We're pumped.
0: Let's go. Let's go, Gabby.
1: Go, Valks.
0: Valks off to a really, really good start. Okay. 888-957-9570 is the number. We're brought to you by Fremont Bank, here for you, here for good. And coming up around the corner about 10 minutes away, if you missed Steve Kerr with us earlier today, we'll have that for you again. Grandy is in for Dibs. It's Willard and Dibs.
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0: 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It's not a big box bank. It's a good, solid local bank. And we talk about Fremont Bank, and you know that they're here for you and here for good.
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2: The basketball playoffs are underway, and now you can trade every game on Kelsey. You can also trade on who wins each series, the conference finals, and the championship. New York is trading at 9% to win it all, meaning a $100 trade pays at $1,044 if they take the title. On Kelsey, you're trading against other people in a live market. No house, no odds makers. And as the odds move, you can buy in and out anytime throughout the postseason. For a limited time, download the Kelsey app and use code FAN to get $10 when you trade 10. 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Kelsey. Trade on anything.